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0: Venezuela is agreeing to provide the U.S. with up to 65 billion barrels of oil, which both sides call historic. Fox's Alex Hogan reports from the White House.
13: The acting president of Venezuela, Delcy Rodriguez, said that this is a first step toward economic recovery. She went on to explain that Venezuela will contribute the oil and industry, and the U.S. will contribute the capital and technology to develop it further. President Trump today on Truth Social said the oil will fill up the strategic national reserves. It's unclear how quickly this deal could provide oil for the reserves, which have dropped to a more than 40-year low. Secretary of State Marco Rubio writing a part for this Venezuelan people, this deal will bring nearly $100 billion in private investment support, thousands of high-paying jobs, and drive the reconstruction of Venezuela's economy.
0: Venezuela's acting president insists her country maintains its sovereignty over the oil. NASA launched its next-generation telescope from the Kennedy Space Center in Florida this morning.
14: This Roman telescope is said to be the next big thing in space discovery, and we're expecting to learn a lot from it. It happened on time. The weather was good. The SpaceX Falcon Heavy rocket successfully reached orbit with the Roman. NASA says the rocket's engines and side boosters can generate more than 5 million pounds of thrust. It's mind-blowingly powerful. The twin boosters separated from the rocket about 4 minutes into the flight, just as planned. The boosters will be landing back on Earth. And this telescope is just the beginning, is just beginning its long journey. It will go more than 1 million miles away from Earth. During its five-year mission, the Roman is set to work as a discovery machine, finding, according to NASA officials, tens of thousands of new planets, billions of galaxies, tens of billions of stars.
0: Fox's Madison Scarpino. NASA and SpaceX delaying the launch date to send the latest crew to the International Space Station because of an oxidizer leak. I'm Jack Callahan, and this is Fox News.
1: 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Now your local forecast from the Hanson Paving Weather Center.
15: Partly cloudy skies tonight with lows around 69. Winds out of the southeast, 5 to 10 miles per hour. High temperatures reach up to 86. Tomorrow, sunshine mixed with clouds at times. Tomorrow night, lows dip down to about 60. Partly cloudy skies and dry Tuesday and Wednesday with highs in the mid-80s. I'm meteorologist Paul Promley on KNSI. Right now, 79.
1: Severe weather can strike without warning. 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

0: write it on the wall so you don't forget to call for car advice done right. 855-560-9900. Now, back to Ron.
1: Hey, 40 minutes to go. So, you know, Ron, I'm sorry, I'm counting the minutes. My voice is obviously like this. So, sometimes you don't have enough scan tools in the shop. I know you guys like these stories from the Bay, so here's one for you. We had a 2022 Honda HR-V this week in for an oil change, tire rotation, fuel system cleaning, air and cabin filters. Pretty simple, basic stuff. Well, that's how it always starts, right? The cabin filter was really ugly. I don't know if it was the person or the mouse, but we found Cheez-Its, French fries, and other stuff inside by the cabin filter lodged in there. There was a nest. There was stuff stuffed in the blower motor. We had to take the blower motor out of the car. It was crazy. And it continued, right? We did an air filter. We did an oil change. We did a rotate. We did a fuel system cleaning. And as try as you hard on a fuel system cleaning, you usually set fault codes of some kind. A misfire, a lean condition, a rich condition, something. So, you know, you clear codes. You perform resets. You clean the throttle body. You perform a reset. Those are the things that have to be done. That's mandatory, required as part of the vehicle. Everything was done. Car checked out. The Cheez-Its were all gone. By the way, we shot an, I haven't posted it yet, but there's an Instagram reel which will appear on our Facebook page sometime in the next week. Probably maybe tomorrow or Monday. If you want to see the pictures of it, it's kind of a crazy repair. But we got all done. Started the car up. TPMS lights on. Well, okay, that makes sense. Honda requires a reset of the TPMS system. Well, you should reset after tire rotation, but we reset tire pressures because the tires were inflated incorrectly. So, okay, that makes sense. And we reset the TPMS. The light blinked. It went out, and it came back on. And it also set a traction control. A track light came on. Huh. Jeez, what the heck's going on here? We went through service information, found nothing, no bulletins, no updates, no software changes, because we could not get the TPMS system to reset. Now, my theory is that when we reset the engine controller, Honda requires, even though they don't tell us this anywhere, that they want us to go in and do a reset of the ABS wheel speed sensors. There's a calibration you have to go through. My two Snap-on scan tools wouldn't do it. Current software. My Autel wouldn't do it. My launch wouldn't do it. I forget what else I tried on there, but we had four or five different scan tools on the car. Nothing worked. Danny grabbed the Opus. Opus, I always call it that, the Opus IVS. Is the best part of this, well, one of the great parts of this scan tool, I'll say it like that. One of the great parts of this scan tool is it gives you the ability to talk to tech support, and it also gives you the ability to have them dial in with the factory tool. And I talked to Trevor. I've gotten to know Trevor. I love talking to Trevor. He's a lot of fun. Wait, I'm going to get some water. There, is that better? It is for me. So I, talked to Trevor, and he was a little puzzled too. He was like me. We're both like, why doesn't this reset? So we went in with the Honda factory tool and did an ABS wheel speed calibration like we had done with the prior tools, and it worked. And I think the moral to the story is sometimes you have to have an OE, you have to have a factory level, dealer level tool. Sometimes the aftermarket tools just don't, for whatever reason, have the ability, have the technology. In all fairness to them, I have to point out that if there were pre-existing conditions required prior to setting the ABS calibration. None of them told us. None of them pointed it out and said, the engine's got to be at operating temperature. The vehicle has to be sitting still, like, you know, which we were, and it was. But I'm just saying the basics of how should this have to operate. It's coming to where every tool, every procedure needs to identify. You need to have this condition met, this condition met, this condition met in order for the function to exist, in order for the function to operate properly. Factory tool did it. I didn't do it because it's not in front of me, so I can't say, did Trevor have pre-existing conditions he had to go through? I assume he did. That's because that's the only thing logically in my mind that would have kept the other three, for four scan tools not to work and the factory tool to work. That's a major hole in the aftermarket, and maybe it's there. I've actually contacted the scan tool companies, and I'm talking to them, pointing it out, and their first reaction is they're not sure. But this is the battle every day, right? This is what an independent repair shop goes through. Is it the tool? Is it the car? Is it the condition? Did I do something wrong? Did I miss a step? And that's how complicated cars have gotten. That's the degree with which a repair shop has to work with of complexity every day. So, you know, the moral to the story is, if you're a shop, you got to have more than one scan tool. You've got to. My poor Snap-on dealer, and I love Jay to death. He's a great guy. He does a great job. He's telling me the story about one of the local shops that's beating them up because all they have is a Snap-on scanner, and they had one car it wouldn't work on. And he was just verbally abusing Jay, and Jay kind of told him, knock it off. But he had to go through that. If you're a shop, you've got to have more than one tool. You've got to have access to a factory tool. Not every time, not all the time, because there's issues with factory tools as well. A learning curve, number one. But just know that it takes more than one scan tool to fix a car sometimes. I'm Ron Anani and the Car Doctor. We'll be back right after this.
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9: News. I'm Carmen Roberts. Fighting erupts between the U.S. and Iran. The U.S. fired first, striking two Iranian launchers in the Strait of Hormuz, preparing to send mines back into the waterway. And now Iran is attacking U.S. forces in Jordan. Fox's Trey Yingstis in Tel Aviv.
10: And I did speak with a U.S. source familiar earlier this evening who indicated at this point there are no significant impacts and nearly all of the incoming missiles have been intercepted.
9: It is the first military action in weeks. Rescue crews in Nepal and Tibet are searching for about 3,000 people missing from the catastrophic floods, and rain is causing more flooding.
11: It's getting very complicated as heavy rains continue to fall, swelling the rivers and the lakes further upstream. Chinese authorities also said another lake was also created today.
9: America's listening to Fox News.
4: 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Now your local forecast from the Hanson Paving Weather Center.
12: Partly cloudy skies tonight with lows around 69. Winds out of the southeast 5 to 10 miles per hour. High temperatures reach up to 86. Tomorrow, sunshine mixed with clouds at times. Tomorrow night, lows dip down to about 60. Partly cloudy skies and dry Tuesday and Wednesday with highs in the mid 80s. I'm meteorologist Paul Trombley on KNSI. Right now, 79.
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7: Fighting erupts between the U.S. and Iran. I'm Carmen Roberts, Fox News. It is the first military action in weeks. The U.S. fired first on sea mine launchers in the Strait of Hormuz, and now Iran is striking back, targeting U.S. forces in Jordan. And Fox's Trey Yingst is in Tel Aviv.
8: U.S. forces in Jordan are under missile attack. The Iranians are launching a variety of different missiles at U.S. bases there in response to the U.S. strikes earlier today that targeted Iran's Larak Island. Now, Larak Island is significant because of its location in the Strait of Hormuz. And according to U.S. officials, there was intelligence picked up that indicated the Iranians were planning to launch rockets with sea mines attached to basically redeploy mines in the Strait of Hormuz after U.S. forces were able to demine this area.
7: And crude oil opened immediately higher this evening. U.S. and Brent crude both up more than 1%. U.S. crude at $84.38 a barrel. Rescue crews are working harder to find more than 3,000 people missing from Wednesday's catastrophic floods in Nepal and Tibet. The U.S. State Department commented on the missing Americans.
9: State Department spokesman Tommy Pigott on ABC's This Week said the U.S. is in regular contact with officials in Nepal about how best to lend aid. For now, the fate of the Americans that remain missing is largely unknown.
10: We are currently unaware of any U.S. citizen deaths at this time. The highest priority, getting accurate information from the region. A hard region to reach at the best of times, made even more so by the devastation and the remoteness that we see.
9: Last week's flash flooding disaster has reportedly left hundreds dead in the region with thousands more still missing. A resident of the area described the devastation, saying nothing is left. Grinnell Scott, Fox News.
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13: That heat's going to be out there for one more day.
12: Temperatures being 30 degrees above average.
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7: More than 20 people are missing after a flash flood hits the Grand Canyon.
14: The National Park Service is asking the public for help in finding any campers, hikers, or backpackers who are in the canyon on Saturday. That's when a major flash flood swept through the area. Dozens of people were evacuated as boulders and debris were swept into the Colorado River. But the Park Service says they need to know more about people who may have been traveling along the North Kaibab Trail or visiting Phantom Ranch, Bright Angel Campground, or the area known as the Box. Jill Nato, Fox News.
7: California company plans to build a nuclear power plant. That's because investments in energy are exploding.
15: Often called the holy grail of clean energy, nuclear fusion is emerging as a potential solution to power everything, including massive AI data centers. Even though critics say the nuclear fusion process is too costly and time-consuming, investments in fusion startups jumped 69% from 2025, raising nearly $4.5 billion since last July, according to the Fusion Industry Association. California-based Pacific Fusion just broke ground on a $1 billion research and manufacturing facility in Albuquerque with a goal of creating more energy than it consumes by 2030. The company is looking to bring commercial power plants online by the early to mid-2030s. Reporting in Dallas, Christina Coleman, Fox News.
7: And from nuclear power to a box office powerhouse, Spider-Man Brand New Day swats away the newcomers and stays box office champ for a fifth straight weekend, taking in about $22 million.
16: You're not going to get away with this.
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7: Two newcomers, Coyote versus Acme and Ridley Scott's The Dog Stars, couldn't even come close. I'm Carmen Roberts, and this is Fox News.
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21: 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Your weather is on KNSI. Now your local forecast from the Hanson Paving Weather Center.
22: Lows dip down to about 69 tonight under mainly cloudy skies. Winds out of the southeast, 5 to 10 miles per hour. Daytime highs approaching 86. Tomorrow, partly cloudy skies. Mainly clear tomorrow night. Lows dip down to about 60. Partly cloudy skies and dry Tuesday and Wednesday with highs in the mid-80s. I'm Staff Meteorologist Paul Trombley on KNSI. Right now, it's 77 degrees.
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24: Called Field of Schemes, how the Bush administration, local governments, and billionaires stole billions of tax dollars. He tracks stadium fights in real time across Major League Baseball, the NFL, MLS. Neil DeMoss, welcome to America at Night. Thanks for joining us.
25: Hey, good to be here.
24: We're talking, this is topical because Chicago Bears are right in the middle of this, right? They're pitting Indiana and Illinois against each other, and the Kansas City Chiefs just successfully pulled this off between Missouri and Kansas.
25: Absolutely. The Chiefs just did it. The Bears, as you mentioned, are playing off Indiana and Illinois against each other because they're not quite happy with how much they're being offered by either one. And then over in baseball, you've got the Royals about to land a very, very large deal, it looks like, with Kansas City, Missouri. And just today, the Rays seem to have finalized a deal for a new stadium in Tampa that is going to be a $2.3 billion stadium, and it's about $1 billion in public money direct, and then about another $1 billion in tax breaks and the free land. So, you know, the numbers just keep going up. You know, as recently as 2 years ago, you know, anything over $1 billion seemed like an awful lot of money for a stadium subsidy. And now, you know, we've blown right past that.
24: All right. Let's take the best deal of all. And I say that in quotes because Kansas, Neil DeMoss, has got to be getting a windfall. They're taking the Kansas City Chiefs, right? The Super Bowl champs of the last couple of years, the hottest teams in the league, and they're moving them across the river. Think of all this tax revenue and all this development they're going to get by building this new stadium on the Kansas side of the border.
25: Yeah, the problem is that, you know, there have been a lot of economists now who have looked at, you know, what happens when you get a new team or a new stadium in town, right? if you're moving it across state lines, county lines, city lines, whatever. And is there an impact? Yes, obviously there's an impact, right? I mean, some more people will be spending money in on the Kansas side of the border. But the amount of money they're going to have to be spending is, again, in the billions of dollars. And it's, you know, not just direct money, but it's things like creating a sales tax district that could encompass the whole northeastern part of Kansas, and siphoning off money that otherwise would be going to the public treasury and spending it on the Chiefs stadium. So, you know, I mean, I think you ask most economists, is Kansas getting a good deal here? And they'll say the people getting a good deal here are the people in Kansas City, Missouri, who, yeah, maybe they won't get the spending on, you know, the tax money on spending on 8 games a year, 9 games a year, Chiefs games, but they get to watch the games and they don't have to pay the taxes on it.
24: Hold on a second. You're not counting for the beer sales, the hot dog sales, the foam fingers, the hats, the preseason,
25: yeah.
24: all of that combined, you're telling me Kansas isn't getting a deal?
25: Yeah, no, you would think, right? You look at it and you see there's all these the spending going on. It has to be a huge benefit. It's a huge benefit for the Chiefs, right? But when you figure out, okay, what are you actually getting in new, like, sales and income taxes off of that activity? And then how much of that activity is new, right? How many of those people would not otherwise, you know, if you go and buy a hot dog at a Chiefs game, if you otherwise would have bought a hot dog somewhere else in Kansas that day, then that's not a net increase. And again, you know, people have looked and looked and looked and crunched the numbers and said, you know, how much do sales tax receipts actually go up when you get a new team? And the numbers are somewhere between slim and none. It really is very, very little money. Again, if you were spending maybe $50, $100 million on a new stadium and figuring, okay, maybe we'll get it back in sales tax revenue, I don't think anybody would really argue with you on that. When you're talking $2 billion and up, you are never going to see that money again.
24: Wait a minute, though. Hold on a second here. Maybe the first couple years, but these stadium deals, they're 30, 40, 50-year deals. So it'll pay off in the long run, won't it?
25: Well, first off, no, because, you know, you're also paying off the stadium over 30 years, right? So if you have money coming in every year, there's money going out every year to pay the bonds. The other big problem, you know, is, okay, fine. Once it's paid off, at least it's free money, right? No, because unfortunately what we've seen over the last few decades is, you know, it used to be stadiums would last 50, 70, even 100 years. Now, as soon as there's a lease coming up for renewal, which is always the same amount of time pretty much as the bond length, right, the team starts asking for either a new stadium or upgrades, right? So, you know, the Rays are getting a new stadium. You know, they haven't even been around for 30 years yet. In baseball, the Braves and the Rangers both got new stadiums when their old stadiums were barely 20 years old. So the shelf life keeps going down and down and down. And that's one of the problems, right, is, you know, you're not just paying now. You're paying now, then you're maybe paying additional money towards upgrades to make sure that it stays state-of-the-art. And then in another 20, 25 years, you have to figure, oh, the owner's going to come back and say, you know, the paint's starting to chip on the old one. Everybody else has shinier ones. You have to cough up again, and it'll be more money this time.
24: All right, but hold on a second, Neil DeMoss. When the stadium or when the team sells for two,

0: recent decades, right? 60s, 70s, 80s, the public was building stadiums, but they'd get a cut of parking, a cut of concessions, they would get rent, they would get all these things. What really happened in the late 80s into the 90s was teams were like, okay, we want the public to pay for all this, and we're not going to share anything, right? We are not going to pay rent. We are not going to share any revenues. We get all of that, and you get nothing. And that's been the case, including for naming rights, which is crazy that all these buildings are owned by the public, right? But if you want to put a big corporate name on the side, basically sell an ad on the roof, the money doesn't go to the owner. It goes to the tenant. And, you know, team owners are just saying, well, that's standard business practice, which is, you know, another way of saying everybody else is getting away with it.
1: Yeah. Let's talk Tampa Bay for a second, because this is interesting. There's no new tax revenue that's going to be generated by this. Maybe pricing, ticket prices are going to go up. Maybe a soda and a bottle of beer is going to go up. A hot dog is going to now be $20. So there's going to be more revenue there. But it's not like it's replacing anything, right? The Tampa Bay Devil Rays are already there. And so you're giving them something to keep the revenue you're making already, right? I mean, this is a huge tax break for a company you already have.
0: Well, they're moving from St. Petersburg to Tampa, so they're moving across the bay and they're moving to a different county. So, you know, you could argue, okay, sure, that Tampa is going to get some more tax revenues. But again, you know, the amount that's being put in is so staggering. $2 billion is, you know, way more than any other Major League Baseball team has gotten. And they're not just getting free, you know, no property taxes on the stadium because the county is going to own it. But the property taxes, they're getting this entire plot of land that is currently a community college, and the college is going to be moved into one corner of campus so that the Rays can get the rest of it, not just for a stadium that's going to be not pay property taxes, but for a whole other mixed-use development that the Rays owner will get the money from, and then the property taxes on that, a lot of it will get kicked right back to him to pay his construction costs. So, you know, again, you know, there might be a price point where it would make sense to do this, but there is no way that the $2 billion that we're looking at.
1: Well, they've got to cut a deal to have, like, free seats or low-cost seats for citizens who've helped build this stadium, right? I mean, seat prices are going to remain the same for a number of years in Tampa Bay?
0: I mean, the new stadium's going to hold fewer people than the old one, and that usually means prices go up, because that's the reason you do that, right, is so that you can sort of create scarcity. I don't think there's anything that's been said in terms of, you know, there's some community benefits package that I think the city is supposed to get in terms of spending on things around the, you know, the district. But there's no guarantees in terms of prices or, you know, ticket prices being lower. I don't think that we – again, there are things that you can negotiate. There are things that probably still could get negotiated, but it's really hard at this point because once the city and county has signed off on all this money, there's no incentive, right, for the team owner to say, okay, sure, I'm going to promise a certain number of like $20 and below six seats or something like that because, you know, I mean, he's already got his money.
1: Neil DeMoss with us for a couple more minutes. Talk to the Oakland Raiders fan who's heartbroken that their team moved to Las Vegas. They're heartbroken. They lost their team because Oakland couldn't pay up, didn't want to pay up, didn't know how to pay up, didn't pay up enough. Now the Oakland Raiders fan is brokenhearted because his team's playing in Las Vegas.
0: Absolutely. And I'm a huge sports fan, and I, you know, feel horribly about things like that. And I agree that if you want to avoid, you know, losing your team, on the other hand, sort of what's the dollar figure you're willing to pay to keep it, right? What's the ransom? You know, the Raiders owner, Mark Davis, got $750 million from Nevada for that stadium and is now looking at getting another, I think, $100 million or so for upgrades to it, like a new pedestrian plaza. So again, you know, how much are you willing to pay to keep the team? And then the other piece, right, is if you look at someone like the Rays, they're like, oh, well, we had to do this to keep the team, or the Royals or the Chiefs, you know. And in a lot of cases, the team isn't threatening to move anywhere, right? You know, you're paying all this money just to avoid even the possibility of the threat. And that's, you know, that's negotiating against yourself. It's just really bad politics.
1: Well, and that's the Kansas City, right? Kansas City voted down a tax subsidy, and yet they're somehow going to give the Royals a tax subsidy.
0: Yeah, I mean, and that's happened a bunch of times before, you know, way back.

0: in the 90s, the Seattle Mariners, state of Washington, voted down a tax subsidy for a new stadium there. I think it was the city voted it down. And then the Mariners owners said, oh, okay, you know what? We'll just go to the state and get it from them. And that happens all the time, right? Is that, you know, the will of the voters is perceived just as kind of, you know, a suggestion, whereas what really matters is what you can negotiate behind closed doors.
1: Yeah. The way I see it is if Oakland decided that it was important as a civic civic pride thing that they wanted to spend $1 billion to keep the Oakland Raiders, fine. But don't sell it as an economic benefit. It's not.
0: Right.
1: It might be a cultural thing we want to keep, like an art museum or the zoo. Just don't tell us that it's somehow going to make money for us.
0: Absolutely. And there are other cultural things, too, that are equally valuable, like, right, not just museums and zoos, but like good schools and roads got potholes and things like that, right? So you always want to say, here are the different things we could spend the money on, which is the most important, but that's never how it's presented. It's always, you know, we have to give the team owner whatever they want, because otherwise, you know, we can't afford to lose this.
1: Yeah. You know, the other thing, too, is, Neil, and we'll finish on this, and you know this, I might... We live this in St. Louis, where St. Louis took the wouldn't build a stadium for the St. Louis Cardinal football team, then built a stadium for a team they didn't have, then they lured the St. Louis Rams from Los Angeles to St. Louis, and then Stan Kroenke, the St. Louis region, offered to build him a new stadium, and he said no, moved back to L.A. and built his own stadium with his own money for $5 billion.
0: Yep. At least St. Louis got some money in court out of Kroenke. So that's a small silver lining about that.
1: But I mean, billionaires get what they want. And by any definition, it is a form of welfare to use taxpayer dollars for a private business and some of the most successful businesses in the world.
0: Yeah, absolutely. It's extracting money from the general public and giving it to very wealthy people. And for some reason, that seems to be fine.
1: Yeah, Neil DeMoss is with us. He is wrote the book on stadium corporate welfare called Field of Schemes. Neil, thanks for checking in. Have a good weekend.
0: Sure thing.
1: You got it. America at Night, back in a moment.
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1: Hey, we're going to check in with Matt Wolf here in just a minute, talk a little entertainment just like we do every Friday night. But today is August 28th. And then, of course, Monday is August 31st. And then 1 week, 2 weeks from this Sunday is that right? Yeah. Well, yeah. It's actually 1 week from 2 weeks from today, rather, I should say. 2 weeks from today is September 11th. It is the 25th anniversary of a day that we who are alive will never forget. And it is often difficult for the people who've lived through it to sort of, right, there's a sense of PTSD, there's a sense of wincing, there's a sense of, I just want to get through it. I want to acknowledge it. I don't want to relive it. You have to pay homage to it. You have to understand it. You have to digest it. But 25 years, and there are people who are graduating college. There are people who are living and working today who only know it from the history books. And there are some states and some schools that don't even teach it at all for some unknown, bizarre reason. But 25 years ago, the world changed, and we're still dealing with the effects of what happened on September 11th, 2001 today. 25 years later, the good, the bad, the ugly, their life changed that day. And in ways in which we know, in ways in which we acknowledge, and in ways in which we will never truly understand. Maybe 100 years from now, historians will write about it and look at what happened the day before and the day after. But we're coming up on, as we turn the calendar to September, it was 25 years ago, next month, 2 weeks from today, which the world changed. And I remember where I was. I remember what I was wearing, what I was feeling, what I was doing. It was just one of those moments in time that you just cannot, you can't escape it. And so as we gear up to this, and with the 25th anniversary, there's going to be specials and look back at 25 years and retrospectives and all that. And so we're going to have to live through it all again. So just say a little prayer and keep your head down and think good thoughts, and we'll all get through it together. But next 2 weeks, we're going to start to see a lot of 9/11 stuff. So I don't know how I'm going to handle it, to be honest with you. I'm sure we'll do something, but it's a tough call. We'll figure it out together. Stay right there. Talk to Matt Wolf. Talk a little entertainment in a minute. Back in a moment.
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26: When you need to know, your weather is on KNSI. Now your local forecast from the Hanson Paving Weather Center.
27: Lows dip down to about 69 tonight under mainly cloudy skies. Winds out of the southeast, 5 to 10 miles per hour. Daytime highs approaching 86 tomorrow. Partly cloudy skies. Mainly clear tomorrow night. Lows dip down to about 60. Partly cloudy skies and dry Tuesday and Wednesday with highs in the mid-80s. I'm Staff Meteorologist Paul Crombley on KNSI. Right now, it's 77 degrees.
28: I'm Jack Callahan. The U.S. has struck Iranian military positions on an island in the Strait of Hormuz.
29: CENTCOM says Islamic Revolutionary Guard Corps forces were observed preparing to launch rockets with sea mines into the Strait of Hormuz. So new American strikes took out two Iranian launchers before those mines could get into the water.
28: Fox's Jill Nato, Iran retaliating with missiles aimed at U.S. forces in Jordan. Treasury Secretary Scott Bessent promising more sanctions on Iran, warning this is going to be financial violence. More than 20 people unaccounted for after flash flooding hits the Grand Canyon. National Park Service asking for the public's assistance to get information about campers and hikers who may have been in the area of the Bright Angel Canyon and the Phantom Ranch. Dozens of people were evacuated. 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
2: Welcome to America at Night with McGraw-Milhaven.
1: All right. It is breaking news. Yesterday, late yesterday afternoon, the FDA approved a new drug for advanced pancreatic cancer, ushering in a new era of treatment for a disease that was once considered the most helpless in medicine. The drug, take it two pills a day, is the first of its type and has really energized cancer specialists and patients. It's not a cure, but it's the first treatment to substantially extend the lives of patients with pancreatic cancer. The man who has been involved with these trials and the man who helped develop the drug, Dr. Kevan Shokat, is a professor of cellular and molecular pharmacology at UNC San Francisco and the Howard Hughes Medical Institute. Doctor, welcome to America at Night, and congratulations.
3: Thank you very much for having me.
1: Yeah, you betcha. Tell me about this gene. Is it KRAS or K-R-A-S? Tell me about this gene and why it was so difficult to attack this one gene.
3: Yeah, so the gene is called KRAS. It's really the RAS oncogene, and it is the cause of about 30% of cancer in the world. 2.5 million new patients every year. And as you said, it took decades for us to get a drug for this protein. And it's because it's really a ball that doesn't have any pockets for us to stick a drug into. You know, we generally make drugs, we think of them as keys, and we think of the protein targets as a lock. Well, if it has a nice little hole for the key, you put it in, keep the right key, blocks the protein. This protein just didn't have any pockets like that. So that's kind of the first thing I want to make sure, you know, your audience understands, is that not all proteins are sort of amenable to making a drug for them.
1: And what did you find out? How did you figure out how to attach to this gene?
3: Yeah, so the attachment is really the key. We picked one of the variants of the protein that occurs, and it has an amino acid called a cysteine that is generated by the cancer. And cysteine is, of the 20 amino acids, a special one for chemists, because we can make an attachment to that cysteine very specifically and precisely. And so we used that as the first way to attach a drug to KRAS. And that drug, two of those drugs were approved back in 2020 and 2021 in lung cancer. And that really broke everything open, because then we knew that if we had a good drug that held on to the protein, then the cancer would shrink. And that was kind of the second part of the challenge with KRAS. We had strategies 10 years before that in the 90s that people thought, oh, we'll be able to, even though the protein doesn't have, we know the pathway that it's in. So we'll make a drug in the pathway, and that should turn off the cancer, because that works in a lot of times. But those failed because the pathway was just so adjustable and, you know, basically hardwired to always get around the drug. And so people thought, oh, this not only is it hard to make the drug, but the pathway it's in is got so many, you know, adaptations it can do. So once those lung cancer drugs were approved, that really launched a lot of pharmaceutical companies, including Revolution Medicines, that I was one of the scientific co-founders of, that the news about yesterday, that motivated them to come up with a really creative strategy called the molecular glue that doesn't need the cysteine and it didn't need the pocket, because it brought another protein in the cell that would hold on to the protein KRAS and turn it off. And that's the really exciting part right now.
1: Sounds like science fiction, doctor.
3: That's what I said when I heard that.
1: So how exciting is this? How much of a breakthrough is this? Is this just the beginning? Take me through how excited you are and how other doctors are in this field.
3: Yeah, when we don't have any targeted drug for a cancer, it's just so disappointing, because pioneers in the RAS field, Channing Durr, who discovered the KRAS mutation back in the 80s as a postdoc, he basically said, we just need to get to first base. And then once you're on base, then you can start playing different games. So that's kind of where we were in 2020. And this is probably, people call it a double or a triple. But when we get now more approaches and more creativity on the chemistry side, and we know what the medicines do before we have them in patients, and now because of this approval, we know what they'll do in patients, now we can make a better one and a better one and combine them. And that's where it's getting really exciting right now.
1: So the true breakthrough is that now you know how to attack or attach to the gene. Now stand back and watch the real science fiction happen, is what you're saying.
3: Exactly. And now we, you know, we're facing a lot of the things we know cancer does. We know it evolves in the face of the therapy, but we're learning about that right now in real time, and we're making drugs that will deal with that. So it's just getting incredibly, you know, we do feel like we're in the midst of a science fiction, you know, novel for sure.
1: You mentioned that the story was about pancreatic cancer, but you mentioned other cancers. Give us a sense of, because of this breakthrough, what other cancers can you attack?
3: We can attack colon cancer and lung cancer. So, you know, the RAS gene is mutated in those three types. Pancreatic, almost 95% of pancreatic cancer is driven by this KRAS gene mutation. In colon, it's about 50%. And in lung, it's about a third. So now that this is working in pancreatic, we have two drugs in lung, and we have some approvals in the segments of the colon cancers, but now it's going to get to all of those, you know, cancers. Those are trials are ongoing now. There's some more challenges with colon cancer in particular. That, like I talked about, the adaptability is even, those cancer cells are more adaptable. So we have to put a combination up front, but that's already worked in other cases. So we've got a lot of the playbook to just read off of and do it.
1: Why is it a pill and not a shot?
3: This is a small molecule that has to get inside of the cell, because that's where the KRAS gene is. So it's ideal it has to be a small enough molecule, and that's a small enough molecule to get across your gut lining as well. So it's just, the company felt it was going to be a much better sort of route of administration, because ultimately you have to get in the cell. A lot of the shots, a lot of the drugs that are shots themselves are proteins, and proteins don't generally get across the cell wall.
1: Interesting.
3: So we have to go inside. Yeah.
1: How magical is this? They're saying that it doubles the lifespan of the patient once they're diagnosed. Take me through what a patient can expect. What's average? What is extraordinary? I mean, give us a sense of how it works and how it. Do you have to take it at the beginning? Do you have to take it at the end? What happens if you miss a day of these pills? Give me a sense of some of that.
3: Yeah, I mean, I should say I'm not a clinician. I'm not an MD. I, you know, really work on the chemistry of the drug. So people should really, you know, talk to their physician. But in essence, people are going to take this in the second line setting. So this approval is for patients where they've already gone through chemo and their tumor has already metastasized outside of the pancreas. So it's kind of, you know, a relatively, you know, late stage, but the drug is now being tried earlier stage. And in other cases, we know when we get a drug like this earlier, the cancer is less complex. So the responses should be better. We expect that. So we have to do these very rigorous, clinical trials to make sure how much they work and which patients they work on. So it's now, and that's typically we go late stage and then we'll bring them earlier stage.
1: The FDA fast tracked this drug, did they not?
3: Yes.
1: Because you were seeing.
3: And then also per priority review too. So there were two ways they,
1: Explain that. Is that because you were seeing such great results in the trials or there was no other hope? Give me a sense as to why you were able to fast track this drug.
3: I think it's because they really want to encourage companies to present the data when they're mature as early as possible in a disease where patients don't really have other options. So that gives them the chance at the FDA to sort of accelerate the review and to signal to the company they will give it the expedited review.
1: Talk about pancreatic cancer in and of itself. I've had a couple of friends who have passed away from pancreatic cancer. It is, in a sense, a death sentence, is it not? Or was?
3: Yeah, it's. I think that's the term people really use. I think people have different, you know, experiences. But in general, it's a 6 to 8 month kind of, you know, average lifespan after it's detected. And that's kind of one of the biggest challenges with this cancer. Is it doesn't have a, you know, obvious way that it presents to people, you know, like a skin cancer or a breast cancer. It's so internal and it's very hard to detect until it's such a late stage. And that's kind of one of the things now will really motivate people to get earlier diagnosis because now we have a drug that might be, you know, the earlier you give it, the better it will be. That's a typical thing that we see in a lot of cancers that before people, you know, didn't even do a lot to detect early because there was no drug to give them. Now that there is, that it should accelerate on all these fronts, which we hope will make a big, big impact.
1: Dr. Kayvon Shokat is a professor of cellular and molecular pharmacology at the University of California, San Francisco Hospital, also the Howard Hughes Medical Institute. And he was one of the ones who discovered this breakthrough that has been confounding scientists for 40 years. Doctor, they call it's not a cure, but it's a treatment. Explain that to the layman. What does that mean?
3: Yeah, if it was a cure, I think we would generally say that a patient could take the drug for a while, then go off the drug, and it wouldn't come back. This is a drug that we think and expect people will need to take really for the rest of their lives because it is the cancer. We can't eradicate every last part of the cancer cell, the tumor. And what we really need to do to get closer to even deeper treatments or potentially the cure is to combine this drug with what I think would be, you know, a transformative thing, which would be the immune therapy, which is a breakthrough that came sort of 15 years ago and works in a subset of patients. to get cures. We know immune therapy can lead to a cure. That's, for example, the therapy that Jimmy Carter took when he had metastases in his brain, and he lived for multiple years after that. So we're trying to put these two kinds of therapies, what we call targeted therapy, like this drug, with immune therapy, which mobilizes the immune system to attack other variants that are inside these tumor cells, attack them from, you know, our own immune system, where it treats it like a foreign invader. And that's a living therapy. That's a great way to sort of get your body educated, we call it, against the tumor.
1: And so will there be people living with pancreatic cancer after they've been diagnosed for 5, 6, 10, 15 years because of this? Or is the drug not that potent?
3: That's what we hope.
1: Okay.
3: We think that could probably happen in, you know, a rare set of patients, but it's going to quickly get combined with immune therapy and other KRAS drugs that will help suppress the pathway even more. And earlier diagnosis, that would change. So all these things are all playing out in real time.
1: Take me into your time machine, doctor. 5 years from now, is this going to be, are we going to look back on this news as a total game changer?
3: I think we will. I really think that people are already seeing it as, you know, turning, you know, the chapter on the beginning of the, you know, the end of this kind of, you know, death sentence for pancreatic cancer.
1: Yeah. Any idea?
3: Still a lot to do.
1: Yeah. Any idea on the cost? Is this an expensive treatment? Is it take a lot to make? What? Any idea on the cost?
3: The cost I read was, don't want to get it wrong, but I think it's in the $300,000 to $400,000 range, covered likely by insurance.
1: Mm. So it is expensive. But it is a game changer, and it will lead to things down the line. Dr. Kayvon Shokat, who was in the room, was part of the team, was credited with discovering this unbelievable technology going after the undruggable KRAS gene. 40 years they were working on it. Doctor, congratulations. It's a busy, busy day. At the end of the day, you took time for us to explain it to us. Thank you very much for your time, and we look forward to have you back in the future.
3: Thank you.
1: You betcha. Dr. Kayvon Shokat, the man of the hour. And we had a chance to talk to him. Pretty extraordinary. America at Night, back in a moment.
4: America at Night with McGraw-Milhaven.
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1: You know, you could hear the sound of the doctor's voice, how excited he was to hear the news. I've had a couple of dear friends die of pancreatic cancer, and it's a scary diagnosis, and you can just imagine once they've now got the breakthrough, right? Now they know how to attach the gene. Now just stand back and watch the scientists do their work, right? Now that they're in, the hardest part was getting in. Now that they're in, and they've truly had a breakthrough, it's going to be pretty exciting to see what happens. I mean, right? I mean, think about this for a second. That is extraordinary. And we had a chance to talk to the man who helped create the breakthrough that they've been trying to work on for 40 years. They called this KRAS undruggable because it was such a smooth surface that nothing would attach to it. I guess kind of like that's why when, not to be rudimentary, but when you're making concrete, right, you put little grooves in it so that you can, right, when you have a tire, if the tire's bald, there's nothing, you know, there's no way to have a grip. That's why you need tread on your sneakers, or you'd slip and slide. And so these jeans had this smooth surface. They had to figure out a way to attach something to the jean so they could then attack it. And that was the man who figured it out. Pretty extraordinary stuff. Dr. Kayvon Shokat, what an exciting, thrilling story. And thrilled to have a chance to sit down and spend 15 minutes with him and have him explain it to it in layman's terms. Pretty extraordinary. Don't ever tell you this is, don't let anybody ever tell you this isn't the greatest country in the world. Our executive director is Alex Hinton. Our engineer tonight is Richard Good. Stay right there. John Goodman's in the green room. I'm McGraw-Milhaven, and this is America at Night on Westwood One.
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26: U.S. military strikes on Iran. I'm Jack Callahan, Fox News. U.S. Central Command says it targeted missile launch sites on an island in the Strait of Hormuz. Fox's Jill Nato has details.
27: CENTCOM says Islamic Revolutionary Guard Corps forces were observed preparing to launch rockets with sea mines into the Strait of Hormuz. The U.S. military also says they had just completed clearing mines out of the strait last week. So new American strikes took out two Iranian launchers before those mines could get into the water. Iran's Revolutionary Guard says several soldiers and citizens were killed and injured in the attack. The fighting comes just days after the Trump administration said it's increasing economic pressure to try to end its war with Iran rather than military action. Jill Nato, Fox News.
26: Fox News has confirmed U.S. forces in Jordan were fired upon in retaliation, Jordan's military saying it intercepted 8 missiles that crossed into Jordanian airspace. Nepal still recovering after the deadly flooding that swept through the region this past week, as Fox's Stephanie Bennett reports.
28: Nepal's tourism board provided an update saying 289 missing foreign nationals have been rescued, including 2 Americans. But the situation is growing more dire by the day. Heavy rains swelled rivers and lakes upstream. Those rising water levels forced crews to completely stop rescue operations at times. Trying to get teams and supplies into the area is also extremely challenging. Flood warnings were sent to residents' phones telling them to get to higher ground. Crews focused on rescuing hundreds of people possibly trapped inside tunnels at a hydropower project in Nepal.
26: More than 3,000 people are missing. At least 800 are reported dead. President Trump escalating his trade war with Canada, posting on social media Canadian companies should move to the U.S. to avoid tariffs. 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
26: Venezuela agreeing to provide the U.S. with up to 65 billion barrels of oil, a deal both sides call historic, as Fox's Alex Hogan reports from the White House.
7: The acting president of Venezuela, Delcy Rodriguez, said that this is a first step toward economic recovery. She went on to explain that Venezuela will contribute the oil and industry, and the U.S. will contribute the capital and technology to develop it further. President Trump today on Truth Social said the oil will fill up the strategic national reserves. It's unclear how quickly this deal could provide oil for the reserves, which have dropped to a more than 40-year low. Secretary of State Marco Rubio writing a part for the Venezuelan people, this deal will bring nearly $100 billion in private investment support, thousands of high-paying jobs, and drive the reconstruction of Venezuela's economy.
26: Critics have accused Venezuela's government of betraying the country, but Venezuela's acting president insists her country will maintain its sovereignty over the oil. NASA has launched its next-generation telescope from the Kennedy Space Center this morning.
8: This Roman telescope is said to be the next big thing in space discovery, and we're expecting to learn a lot from it. It happened on time. The weather was good. The SpaceX Falcon Heavy rocket successfully reached orbit with the Roman. NASA says the rocket's engines and side boosters can generate more than 5 million pounds of thrust. It's mind-blowingly powerful. The twin boosters separated from the rocket about 4 minutes into the flight, just as planned. The boosters will be landing back on Earth. And this telescope is just the beginning. Its long journey. It will go more than 1 million miles away from Earth. During its five-year mission, the Roman is set to work as a discovery machine, finding, according to NASA officials, tens of thousands of new planets, billions of galaxies, tens of billions of stars.
26: It's Fox's Madison Scarpino. And I'm Jack Callahan, and this is Fox News.
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10: When you need to know, your weather is on KNSI. Now your local forecast from the Hanson Paving Weather Center.
11: Lows dip down to about 69 tonight under mainly cloudy skies. Winds out of the southeast, 5 to 10 miles per hour. Daytime highs approaching 86. Tomorrow, partly cloudy skies. Mainly clear tomorrow night. Lows dip down to about 60. Partly cloudy skies and dry Tuesday and Wednesday with highs in the mid-80s. I'm Staff Meteorologist Paul Crombley on KNSI. Currently 75.
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1: Wonderful story of redemption. Another guy who walked the Appalachian Trail. And so, we try and find interesting stories. Well, this one. Oh, this one is going to curl your toes. It is a story of a man in 1970s. Who left the comforts of America to journey to the African to the Amazon rainforest to bring Christianity to a group of humans who are basically cut off from the rest of the world. And that's how the story starts. And you're going to wait till you find out where this thing ends up. It's going to be pretty crazy. And then, of course, we're going to do open phones next hour. A lot to get to with open phones. And, of course, we can chew on the news that the Supreme Court ruled late today about the Supreme Court and mail-in voting. We can try and chew on that. Also, the sanctions on Iran seem more like a... don't really seem to be like economic D-Day. It's more of a you better or else, a warning shot, according to Scott Bessent. He acknowledged it was more of a warning shot. And then, of course, we got the tariffs with Canada. We can get into all that next hour here on America at Night. And then don't forget the phone calls, the text messages, and everything else, the voicemails, all with the phone numbers, 1-844-2-McGraw, 1-844-262-4729. Text in during the interviews. I'll try and work those questions into the conversation, and then we will go from there. That's the way the game is played. It is America at Night with me, I'm McGraw Millhaven. Each and every night, we thank you for putting up with us and letting us entertain you each and every night. It truly is a labor of love. Stay right there. An unbelievable story of a man and a family who wanted to bring Christianity to a group in the Amazon rainforest. Stay right there. America at Night, back in a moment.
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0: they end up isolated by accident or on purpose?
1: Their isolation was on purpose. You know, today we hear a lot about uncontacted tribes of the Amazon, but that's really not entirely true, because most tribes, like the Pitahá, did have contact in the last few hundred years of Brazilian settlement, and they deliberately withdrew and made themselves more isolated because of disease that they caught from that contact or hostile encounters. They really wanted nothing to do with the outside world. But at this point in their history, there was no way to avoid it. It wasn't just me. It was river traders coming up to up their river to look for Brazil wood or Brazil nuts and other kinds of natural products. So they were getting a lot of contact. When I say a lot, I mean, you know, maybe once a month. But they were aware that there was a world outside of their jungle.
0: Okay, Professor Daniel Everett, you go there, you bring your family there, and the goal was to convert them to Christianity. I can only imagine the Herculean task, but what happens on the way in this missionary?
1: Well, you know, when you try to tell people about a new character such as Jesus that they've never heard of, among many hunter-gatherers, their assumption is that you know what you're talking about and you have firsthand experience with what you're talking about, because that's the way they are. They talk about things they have firsthand experience with. So when you start telling them about Jesus, first of all, he's not American and he's not Pitahá. What is he? He was a first century rabbi in the Middle East. And that brings its own baggage to try to explain what he was doing then. So one of the questions they asked me right away was, what did Jesus look like? Was he brown or was he white? What did he look like to you? And I said, well, I've never seen him. And they said, well, what did your father think? Your father saw him, surely. And I said, no, my father didn't see him. And they said, well, who do you know who saw this guy? And I said, I don't know anyone who saw him. For them, that's just bizarre. I mean, they understand that there are reliable witnesses and that somebody can come back from the jungle and tell them a story about something they haven't seen. So they understand this, but they expect the person telling the story to have some sort of chain of evidence that takes him back to an original witness or something. And they were not convinced by my story at all.
0: Pretty extraordinary. How long did it take you before you were able to converse on that level with them?
1: Trying every day, working hard every day. I used to begin my day about 5 a.m. hauling up water for my family from the river. And then I would start immediately. If you don't start right away, they're all gone because they have to go hunt and gather. So I would promised to feed the family of the person who would stay and work with me on the language. And I would work 2 hours a day on the language with a native speaker, and then I would spend the rest of the day practicing the language. And doing that, within a few months, I could communicate basic things. It took me about a year to get fluent enough to say pretty much what I wanted to say in the language.
0: What did your, I mean, talk about an extraordinary wife who follows you to the Brazilian rainforest. How did she handle this, and how did your kids handle this?
1: Well, my wife, I was never concerned about how she would handle it. She was born in the U.S., but she was raised in Brazil, and her parents were missionaries doing the same kind of work. So she was raised in and already spoke another Amazonian tribal language. My children, who are very successful, well-adapted adults today, were 9 months old, 3 years old, and 6 years old when we went in. And their response to me today, when I asked them how they coped with it, they said, well, we just looked at you and Mom, and as long as you guys didn't seem afraid and you seemed to be in control, we were okay. But they rapidly made friends among the Pitahá. The children made friends very, very quickly.
0: Interesting. Daniel Everett is our guest. His book is Don't Sleep, There Are Snakes, Life and Environment in the Amazonian Jungle and Language. That's the other book. Okay, so Dr. Daniel Everett is a renowned linguist and author. and trustee professor of cognitive sciences and sociology at Bentley University in Massachusetts. In 1977, he goes down to the Brazilian rainforest to bring Christianity to the Pitahá tribe. Once you start talking to them, and once you start talking to them about Christianity, what happens to you?
1: Well, it was a struggle. I had the naive idea, I was only 25, and I had the naive idea that the message of the gospel was so powerful that people would accept it right away, but they weren't even interested. This was some idea or philosophy that we Americans had that they had never heard of from any of the Brazilians they had contact with, and they didn't know anything about me. There was really no reason for them to believe it. And they didn't understand the story. There was, you know, the story of the gospel and Jesus is really complex. The Western civilization has had 2,000 years to try to understand this story. And I wouldn't say that it's understood well by people right now. So they would ask questions. They were intrigued. They liked me. They liked my family. We did medical work there, and they appreciated that very much. So they would come, and they were curious, but they were growing more and more skeptical, and they were getting to the idea that they understood that if they believed the gospel, they would or the Bible, they would have to change their behavior. This seemed to be what they were drawing from it, and they didn't see any reason to change their behavior for some story that came from who knows where that there were no eyewitnesses of. So they were, you know, they rejected it, which was hard on me because, you know, that's why I was there.
0: Yeah. How long did you live with them?
1: I lived in the jungle with my family for about 8 full years.
0: And in those 8 years, you consistently tried to convert them to Christianity?
1: For the first 6 years I did, you know, living there, I would come in with my family. There was a time or two that we spent the whole year in, but most of the time we spent 3 to 6 months in the village and the rest of the year outside the village. And I would regroup and get my ideas together and be ready to try new things. But it just never made sense to them. And as I started to think about it, their questions were very good. They were honest. They were empirical. I was, by that time, doing a graduate program in linguistics, doing a PhD in linguistics and learning more about scientific thought and scientific reasoning. And I thought, you know, these people are scientists. They want to see data. They want to ask you probing questions and figure out if you really know what you're talking about. And I had to conclude that given their very precise questions, I really didn't have the answers that they were looking for.
0: Did they have their own God, their own idols, their own higher being, or no?
1: No. They have a fine line between fact and fiction, and I think some of that is, you know, so they'll claim to see entities in the jungle that are like people but aren't people. And when I was a missionary, I called those spirits. But now I realize they're not spirits. They're just labels they give to things that they saw but don't understand. So they might have seen a shadow run behind a tree, and then they think, well, maybe that was somebody from another village or another planet. You know, I mean, they don't believe in planets, but God wasn't part of it. They're the original tribe of anarchists and atheists. I've never read of, in all my years of study, another group that has absolutely no concept of God and no interest in God, no concept of the world being created. Everything has always been the way it is. And the reason for that is, again, they require evidence. You know, I asked them one time, who created the world? And they said, what do you mean? I said, well, there was a time when there were no trees, and how did the trees come about? And they said, you saw a time when there were no trees? I said, I never saw that, but that's what science tells us. And they said, yeah, we don't believe like that. Trees are here. They've always been here. There was no need for anybody to create any of this stuff.
0: Dr. Daniel Everett, PhD at Bentley University in Massachusetts, a former Christian missionary. If you think you know where this story is going, you are wrong. Hold that thought. We'll come back more with Dr. Daniel Everett, PhD. His book is called Don't Sleep, There Are Snakes, Life and Environment in the Amazonian Jungle. Stay right there. America at Night, back in a moment.
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3: 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Now your local forecast from the Hanson Paving Weather Center.
7: Lows dip down to about 69 tonight under mainly cloudy skies. Winds out of the southeast, 5 to 10 miles per hour. Daytime highs approaching 86. Tomorrow, partly cloudy skies. Mainly clear tomorrow night. Lows dip down to about 60. Partly cloudy skies and dry Tuesday and Wednesday with highs in the mid-80s. I'm Staff Meteorologist Paul Crombley on KNSI. Currently 75.
8: I'm Ted Linder. Iran retaliating against the United States Sunday with new strikes on two military bases in Jordan.
9: U.S. officials tell Fox News there are no significant impacts and nearly all missiles have been intercepted. Tehran says this is in response to U.S. forces blowing up two of its launchers on Larak Island earlier today. The U.S. claims it struck after spotting IRGC members preparing to launch rockets with sea mines into the Strait of Hormuz.
8: Fox's Molly Lai. More than 20 people missing or unaccounted for after flash flooding at the Grand Canyon Saturday. The National Park Service asking for the public's help to get information about campers and hikers who may have been in the area of the Bright Angel Canyon and Phantom Ranch. Dozens of people were evacuated as floodwaters pushed boulders and debris into the Colorado River. More rain is in the forecast. 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
10: This is the Ox, and I'm on the road for you all year. 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
0: All right. It is breaking news. Late yesterday afternoon, the FDA approved a new drug for advanced pancreatic cancer, ushering in a new era of treatment for a disease that was once considered the most helpless in medicine. The drug, take it two pills a day, is the first of its type and has really energized cancer specialists and patients. It's not a cure, but it's the first treatment to substantially extend the lives of patients with pancreatic cancer. The man who has been involved with these trials and the man who helped develop the drug, Dr. Kevan Shokat, is a professor of cellular and molecular pharmacology at UNC San Francisco and the Howard Hughes Medical Institute. Doctor, welcome to America at Night, and congratulations.
13: Thank you very much for having me.
0: Yeah, you betcha. Tell me about this gene. Is it KRAS or K-R-A-S? Tell me about this gene and why it was so difficult to attack this one gene.
13: Yeah, so the gene is called KRAS. It's really the RAS oncogene, and it is the cause of about 30% of cancer in the world. 2.5 million new patients every year. And as you said, it took decades for us to get a drug for this protein. And it's because it's really a ball that doesn't have any pockets for us to stick a drug into. You know, we generally make drugs, we think of them as keys, and we think of the protein targets as a lock. Well, if it has a nice little hole for the key, put it in, keep the right key, blocks the protein. This protein just didn't have any pockets like that. So that's kind of the first thing I want to make sure, you know, your audience understands, is that not all proteins are sort of amenable to making a drug for them.
0: And what did you find out? How did you figure out how to attach to this gene?
13: Yeah, so the attachment is really the key. We picked one of the variants of the protein that occurs, and it has an amino acid called a cysteine that is generated by the cancer. And cysteine is, of the 20 amino acids, a special one for chemists, because we can make an attachment to that cysteine very specifically and precisely. And so we used that as the first way to attach a drug to KRAS. And that drug, those two of those drugs were approved back in 2020 and 2021 in lung cancer. And that really broke everything open, because then we knew that if we had a good drug that held on to the protein, then the cancer would shrink. And that was kind of the second part of the challenge with KRAS. We had strategies 10 years before that in the 90s that people thought, oh, we'll be able to, even though the protein doesn't have, we know the pathway that it's in, so we'll make a drug in the pathway and that should turn off the cancer, because that works in a lot of times. But those failed because the pathway was just so adjustable and, you know, basically hardwired to always get around a drug. And so people thought, oh, this not only is it hard to make the drug, but the pathway it's in is got so many, you know, adaptations it can do. So once those lung cancer drugs were approved, that really launched a lot of pharmaceutical companies, including Revolution Medicines, that I was one of the scientific co-founders of, that the news about yesterday, that motivated them to come up with a really creative strategy called the molecular glue that doesn't need the cysteine and it didn't need the pocket because it brought another protein in the cell that would hold on to the protein KRAS and turn it off. And that's the really exciting part right now.
14: Sounds like science fiction, Doctor. How?
13: That's what I said. That's what I said when I heard that.
14: So how exciting is this? How much of a breakthrough is this? Is this just the beginning? Take me through how excited you are and how other other doctors are in this field.
13: Yeah, as your opening alluded to, when we don't have any targeted drug for a cancer, it's just so disappointing because pioneers in the RAS field, Channing Durr, who discovered the KRAS mutation back in the 80s as a postdoc, he basically said, we just need to get to first base. And then once you're on base, then you can start playing different games. So that's kind of where we were in 2020. And this is probably, people call it a double or a triple. But when we get now more approaches and more creativity on the chemistry side, and we know what the medicines do before we have them in patients, and now because of this approval, we know what they'll do in patients. Now we can make a better one and combine them. And that's where it's getting really exciting right now.
14: So the true breakthrough is that now you know how to attack or attach to the gene. Now stand back and watch the real science fiction happen, is what you're saying.
13: Exactly. And now we're facing a lot of the things we know cancer does. We know it evolves in the face of the therapy. But we're learning about that right now in real time, and we're making drugs that will deal with that. So it's just getting incredibly, we do feel like we're in the midst of a science fiction, novel for sure.
14: You mentioned that the story was about pancreatic cancer, but you mentioned other cancers. Give us a sense of, because of this breakthrough, what other cancers can you attack?
13: We can attack colon cancer and lung cancer. So, the RAS gene is mutated in those three types. Pancreatic, almost 95% of pancreatic cancer is driven by this KRAS gene mutation. In colon, it's about 50%. And in lung, it's about a third. So now that this is working in pancreatic, we have two drugs in lung, and we have some approvals in the segments of the colon cancers, but now it's going to get to all of those, cancers. Those are trials ongoing now. There's some more challenges with colon cancer in particular. That, like I talked about, the adaptability is even, those cancer cells are more adaptable. So we have to put a combination up front, but that's already worked in other cases. So we've got a lot of the playbook to just read off of and do it.
14: Why is it a pill and not a shot?
13: This is a small molecule that has to get inside of the cell because that's where the KRAS gene is. So it's ideal it has to be a small enough molecule, and that's a small enough molecule to get across your gut lining as well. So it's just the company felt it was going to be a much better sort of route of administration because ultimately you have to get in the cell. A lot of the shots, a lot of the drugs that are shots themselves are proteins, and proteins don't generally get across the cell wall.
14: Interesting.
13: So what we have to go inside. Yeah.
14: How magical is this? They're saying that it doubles the lifespan of the patient once they're diagnosed. Take me through what a patient can expect. What's average? What is extraordinary? I mean, give us a sense of how it works and how it, do you have to take it at the beginning? Do you have to take it at the end? What happens if you miss a day of these pills? Give me a sense of some of that.
13: Yeah, I mean, I should say I'm not a clinician. I'm not an MD. I, you know, really work on the chemistry of the drug. So people should really, you know, talk to their physician. But in essence, people are going to take this in the second line setting. So this approval is for patients where they've already gone through chemo and their tumor has already metastasized outside of the pancreas. So it's kind of, you know, a relatively, you know, late stage, but the drug is now being tried earlier stage. And in other cases, we know when we get a drug like this earlier, the cancer is less complex. So the responses should be better. We expect that. So we have to do these very rigorous, you know, clinical trials to make sure how much they work and which patients they work on. So it's now, and that's typically we go late stage and then we'll bring them earlier stage.
14: The FDA fast tracked this drug, did they not?
13: Yes.
14: Because you were seeing.
13: And then also per priority review, too. So there were two ways they,
14: Explain that. Is that because you were seeing such great results in the trials, or there was no other hope? Give me a sense as to why you were able to fast track this drug.
13: I think it's because they really want to encourage companies to present the data when they're mature as early as possible in a disease where patients don't really have other options. So that gives them the chance at the FDA to sort of accelerate the review and to signal to the company they will give it the expedited review.
14: Talk about pancreatic cancer in and of itself. I've had a couple of friends who have passed away from pancreatic cancer. It is, in a sense, a death sentence, is it not? Or was?
13: Yeah, it's. I think that's the term people really use. I think people have different, you know, experiences. But in general, it's a 6 to 8 month kind of, you know, average lifespan after it's detected. And that's kind of one of the biggest challenges with this cancer. Is it doesn't have a, you know, obvious way that it presents to people, you know, like a skin cancer or a breast cancer. It's so internal, and it's very hard to detect until it's such a late stage. And that's kind of one of the things now will really motivate people to get earlier diagnosis, because now we have a drug that might be, you know, the earlier you give it, the better it will be. That's a typical thing that we see in a lot of cancers, that before people, you know, didn't even do a lot to detect early because there was no drug to give them. Now that there is, that it should accelerate on all these fronts, which we hope will make a big, big impact.
14: Dr. Kayvon Shokat is a professor of cellular and molecular pharmacology at the University of California, San Francisco Hospital, also the Howard Hughes Medical Institute. And he was one of the ones who discovered this breakthrough that has been confounding scientists for 40 years. Doctor, they call it's not a cure, but it's a treatment. Explain that to the layman. What does that mean?
13: Yeah, if it was a cure, I think we would generally say that a patient could take the drug for a while, then go off the drug, and it wouldn't come back. This is a drug that we think and expect people will need to take really for the rest of their lives, because it is the cancer. We can't eradicate every last part of the cancer cell. To tumor. And what we really need to do to get closer to even deeper treatments or potentially the cure is to combine this drug with what I think would be, you know, a transformative thing, which would be the immune therapy, which is a breakthrough that came sort of 15 years ago and works in a subset of patients to get cures. We know immune therapy can lead to a cure. That's, for example, the therapy that Jimmy Carter took when he had metastases in his brain, and he lived for multiple years after that. So we're trying to put these two kinds of therapies, what we call targeted therapy, like this drug, with immune therapy, which mobilizes the immune system to attack other variants that are inside these tumor cells attack them from, you know, our own immune system, where it treats it like a foreign invader. And that's a living therapy. That's a great way to sort of get your body educated, we call it, against the tumor.
14: And so, will there be people living with pancreatic cancer after they've been diagnosed for 5, 6, 10, 15 years because of this? Or is the drug not that potent?
13: That's what we hope.
14: Okay.
13: We think that could probably happen in, you know, a rare set of patients, but it's going to quickly get combined with immune therapy and other KRAS drugs that will help suppress the pathway even more. And earlier diagnosis, that would change. So all these things are all playing out in real time.
14: Take me into your time machine, doctor. 5 years from now, is this going to be, are we going to look back on this news as a total game changer?
13: I think we will. I really think that people are already seeing it as, you know, turning, you know, the chapter on the beginning of the, you know, the end of this kind of, you know, death sentence for pancreatic cancer.
14: Yeah. Any idea?
13: Still a lot to do.
14: Any idea on the cost? Is this an expensive treatment? Is it take a lot to make? What? Any idea on the cost?
13: The cost I read was, don't want to get it wrong, but I think it's in the $300,000 to $400,000 range, covered likely by insurance.
14: Mm. So it is expensive, but it is a game changer, and it will lead to things down the line. Dr. Kayvon Shokat, who was in the room, was part of the team, was credited with discovering this unbelievable technology, going after the undruggable KRAS gene. 40 years they were working on it. Doctor, congratulations. It's a busy, busy day. At the end of the day, you took time for us to explain it to us. Thank you very much for your time, and we look forward to have you back in the future.
13: Thank you.
14: You betcha. Dr. Kayvon Shokat, the man of the hour. And we had a chance to talk to him. Pretty extraordinary. America at Night, back in a moment.
12: America at Night with McGraw-Millhaven.
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14: You know, you could hear the sound of the doctor's voice, how excited he was to hear the news. I've had a couple of dear friends die of pancreatic cancer, and it's a scary diagnosis, and you can just imagine once they've now got the breakthrough, right? Now they know how to attach the gene. Now just stand back and watch the scientists do their work, right? Now that they're in, the hardest part was getting in. Now that they're in, and they've truly had a breakthrough, it's going to be pretty exciting to see what happens. I mean, think about this for a second. That is extraordinary. And we had a chance to talk to the man who helped create the breakthrough that they've been trying to work on for 40 years. They called this KRAS undruggable because it was such a smooth surface that nothing would attach to it. I guess kind of like that's why when, not to be rudimentary, but when you're making concrete, right, you put little grooves in it so that you can, right, when you have a tire, if the tire's bald, there's nothing, there's no way to have a grip. That's why you need tread on your sneakers, or you'd slip and slide. And so these genes had this smooth surface. They had to figure out a way to attach something to the gene so they could then attack it. And that was the man who figured it out. Pretty extraordinary stuff. Dr. Kayvon Shokat, what an exciting, thrilling story, and thrilled to have a chance to sit down and spend 15 minutes with him and have him explain it to it in layman's terms. Pretty extraordinary. Don't ever tell you this is. Don't let anybody ever tell you this isn't the greatest country in the world. Our executive director is Alex Hinton. Our engineer tonight is Richard Good. Stay right there. John Goodman's in the green room. I'm McGraw-Milhaven, and this is America at Night on Westwood One.
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8: Strikes on Iran. I'm Ted Lindner, Fox News. The U.S. military targeting missile launch sites on an island in the Strait of Hormuz. Fox's Jill Nato's got the details for us tonight.
9: CENTCOM says Islamic Revolutionary Guard Corps forces were observed preparing to launch rockets with sea mines into the Strait of Hormuz. The U.S. military also says they had just completed clearing mines out of the strait last week. So new American strikes took out two Iranian launchers before those mines could get into the water. Iran's Revolutionary Guard says several soldiers and citizens were killed and injured in the attack. The fighting comes just days after the Trump administration said it's increasing economic pressure to try to end its war with Iran rather than military action. Jill Nato, Fox News.
8: Fox learning the U.S. forces in Jordan were being fired upon in retaliation. Nepal recovering after deadly flooding swept through the region last week. Fox's Stephanie Bennett with more on that.
10: Nepal's tourism board provided an update saying 289 missing foreign nationals have been rescued, including two Americans. But the situation is growing more dire by the day. Heavy rains swelled rivers and lakes upstream. Those rising water levels forced crews to completely stop rescue operations at times. Trying to get teams and supplies into the area is also extremely challenging. Flood warnings were sent to residents' phones telling them to get to higher ground. Crews focused on rescuing hundreds of people possibly trapped inside tunnels at a hydropower project in Nepal.
8: At least 800 people are dead. More than 3,000 remain missing. President Trump escalating his trade war with Canada, posting on social media that Canadian companies wanted to do business with the U.S. move here to avoid newly imposed tariffs. The president writing, "I don't want Canadian anything." 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
8: The jury in the Lindsey Clancy murder trial in Massachusetts continues deliberations on Monday. Fox's Grinnell Scott with more.
31: Nine women and three men still have the fate of Lindsey Clancy in their hands. She's the mom who in 2023 killed her three young children in her Duxbury, Massachusetts home. Prosecutors argued Clancy knew she was committing murder. Her defense claims postpartum psychosis kept her from knowing right from wrong. Last week, the jury asked to see two pieces of evidence, the knife Clancy used to cut herself, as well as plastic bags full of pills she was taking. Convictions on either first-degree murder, second-degree murder, or manslaughter will send Clancy to prison. Being found not criminally responsible will return her to a state mental health facility. Grinnell Scott, Fox News.
8: Congress returns from its August recess Monday. Fox's Jared Halpern with more.
32: The Republican-controlled House is back in session this week with a busy to-do list over the next few weeks. Topping that agenda, a government spending bill to prevent a pre-election shutdown at the end of September. The House and Senate each passed competing proposals to extend funding into December. House Republicans are also eager to push through another budget reconciliation bill, and the White House is urging passage of a supplemental spending package to provide the military with billions of dollars to replenish weapons stockpiles. The Senate does not return to Washington until the middle of September. In Washington, Jared Halpern, Fox News.
8: More than 20 people are missing or unaccounted for after flash flooding at the Grand Canyon Saturday. The National Park Service asking for the public's help to get information about campers and hikers who may have been in the area of the Bright Angel Canyon and Phantom Ranch. Dozens of people were evacuated as floodwaters pushed boulders and debris into the Colorado River with more rain in the forecast. I'm Ted Lindner. This is Fox News.
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1: 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Now your local forecast from the Hanson Paving Weather Center.
35: Lows dip down to about 69 tonight under mainly cloudy skies. Winds out of the southeast, 5 to 10 miles per hour. Daytime highs approaching 86. Tomorrow, partly cloudy skies. Mainly clear tomorrow night. Lows dip down to about 60. Partly cloudy skies and dry Tuesday and Wednesday with highs in the mid-80s. I'm Staff Meteorologist Paul Trombley on KNSI. Currently 75.
1: Severe weather can strike without warning. 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
9: A story of redemption. Another guy who walked the Appalachian Trail. And so, you know, we try and find interesting stories. Well, this one. Oh, this one is going to curl your toes. It is a story of a man in 1970s. Who left the comforts of America to journey to the African, to the Amazon rainforest to bring Christianity to a group of humans who are basically cut off from the rest of the world. And that's how the story starts. And you're going to wait till you find out where this thing ends up. It's going to be pretty crazy. And then, of course, we're going to do open phones next hour. A lot to get to with open phones. And, of course, we can chew on the news
4: that the Supreme Court ruled late today about the Supreme Court and mail-in voting. We can try and chew on that. Also, the sanctions on Iran seem more like a, don't really seem to be like economic D-Day. It's more of a, you better or else, a warning shot, according to Scott Bessent. He acknowledged it was more of a warning shot. And then, of course, we got the tariffs with Canada. We can get into all of that next hour here on America at Night. And then don't forget the phone calls, the text messages, and everything else, the voicemails, all with the phone numbers 1-844-2-McGraw, 1-844-262-4729. Text in during the interviews. I'll try and work those questions into the conversation, and then we will go from there. That's the way the game is. That's the way the game is played. It is America at Night with me, I'm McGraw Millhaven. Each and every night, we thank you for putting up with us and letting us entertain you each and every night. It truly is a labor of love. Stay right there. An unbelievable story of a man and a family who wanted to bring Christianity to a group in the Amazon rainforest. Stay right there. America at Night, back in a moment.
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0: 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It appears by its own numbers, the U.S. government seems insolvent. It's reported that the Treasury shows about $6 trillion in assets and over $47 trillion in liabilities. Add it all up, and it looks like the U.S. owes more than $130 trillion it doesn't have. 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
1: Welcome back to America at Night. We love good stories, and we think we have hit upon an unbelievable story. Welcome to the show, Dr. Daniel Everett. He's a PhD and a renowned linguist, author, and trustee professor of the cognitive sciences and sociology at Bentley University in Massachusetts. He's also the author of the book, Don't Sleep, There Are Snakes. Daniel Everett, professor, welcome to America at Night.
2: Thank you so much for having me. Great to be here.
1: This story has a whole lot of twists and turns. Let's go all the way back to 1977. You are a young evangelical ministry, and you decide to travel to the Brazilian rainforest. Tell me what happened and why did you do this?
2: Well, I was at that time a strong believer, a Christian, an ordained minister, and a missionary with the Wycliffe Bible Translators, and decided to take my entire family to the Brazilian Amazon to translate the Bible for the Pitahá people and hopefully to convert them. Those were my goals at the time.
1: Who are the Pitahá people, and how did you know about them?
2: Well, I learned about them. First of all, they are a small group of only a few hundred people. When I got there, there were less than 200. Today, there are close to 700. That are not related to any other known living language. No one had been able to figure out the grammar of the language, how it worked. And two missionary teams had tried and failed to learn the language and do translation there. So they wrote me because I had done well in my preliminary linguistics courses and asked me if I would be willing to take on this challenge with my family. And I said yes, and I had no idea what a great decision that was going to be for my life at the time.
1: Changed your life. So you go to the Brazilian rainforest and live with the Pitahá tribe. Now, did you just walk in one day? And I mean, how did you walk into a tribe in the Brazilian rainforest in which no one could communicate? How did you do that?
2: Well, the missionary organization that I was with had a man who had visited the tribe a couple of times. He didn't speak the language, but they knew him. And so they flew me in on a small Cessna aircraft. It was just me initially, a 2-hour flight from the nearest city over the jungle in this small Cessna. And we landed among the Pitahá in the early afternoon. I was airsick and mainly wanted a place to throw up, but the people were surrounding the plane. And as soon as I stepped out, they were all over me because they knew that a new person was coming to live with them. And unlike the other missionary, I had a lot of linguistics training. So I started immediately pointing at things and writing down their responses and trying to say things back to them. So within the first hour, I was able to repeat phrases. I didn't really understand what I was talking about. I was just repeating. And to them, I seemed like a very good parrot, I'm sure.
1: When they saw a plane, I'm assuming they're quote unquote living off the grid. They didn't know what a plane was. They don't have televisions. They don't have phones, right? I mean, you're coming in from a different world, right? You're an alien from Jupiter to them, right?
2: Right. They have no idea about the technology that we have. They got used to planes while I was with them because we flew in and out a couple of times. But they're really the most laid-back people I know. You know, they just know that other cultures are very different and have things they don't have, and they consider those cultures inferior to their own. But they are curious about all the technological things that we bring to the village, or that I brought initially.
1: Did they end up isolated by accident or on purpose?
2: Their isolation was on purpose. You know, today we hear a lot about uncontacted tribes of the Amazon, but that's really not entirely true because most tribes, like the Pitahá, did have contact in the last few hundred years of Brazilian settlement, and they deliberately withdrew and made themselves more isolated because of disease that they caught from that contact or hostile encounters. They really wanted nothing to do with the outside world.

0: But at this point in their history, there was no way to avoid it. It wasn't just me, it was river traders coming up to up their river to look for Brazil wood or Brazil nuts and other kinds of natural products. So they were getting a lot of contact. When I say a lot, I mean, maybe once a month. But they were aware that there was a world outside of their jungle.
1: Okay, Professor Daniel Everett, you go there, you bring your family there, and the goal was to convert them to Christianity. I can only imagine the Herculean task, but what happens on the way in this missionary?
0: Well, when you try to tell people about a new character such as Jesus that they've never heard of, among many hunter-gatherers, their assumption is that you know what you're talking about and you have firsthand experience with what you're talking about, because that's the way they are. They talk about things they have firsthand experience with. So when you start telling them about Jesus, first of all, he's not American and he's not Peter Ha. What is he? He was a first century rabbi in the Middle East, and that brings its own baggage to try to explain what he was doing then. So one of the questions they asked me right away was, what did Jesus look like? Was he brown or was he white? What did he look like to you? And I said, well, I've never seen him. And they said, well, what did your father think? Your father saw him, surely. And I said, no, my father didn't see him. And they said, well, who do you know who saw this guy? And I said, I don't know anyone who saw him. For them, that's just bizarre. I mean, they understand that there are reliable witnesses and that somebody can come back from the jungle and tell them a story about something they haven't seen. So they understand this, but they expect the person telling the story to have some sort of chain of evidence that takes him back to an original witness or something. And they were not convinced by my story at all.
1: Pretty extraordinary. How long did it take you before you were able to converse on that level with them?
0: Trying every day, working hard every day. I used to begin my day about 5 in the morning, hauling up water for my family from the river. And then I would start immediately. If you don't start right away, they're all gone because they have to go hunt and gather. So I would promise to feed the family of the person who would stay and work with me on the language. And I would work 2 hours a day on the language with a native speaker. And then I would spend the rest of the day practicing the language. And doing that, within a few months, I could communicate basic things. It took me about a year to get fluent enough to say pretty much what I wanted to say in the language.
1: What did your, I mean, talk about an extraordinary wife who follows you to the Brazilian rainforest. How did she handle this, and how did your kids handle this?
0: Well, my wife, I was never concerned about how she would handle it. She was born in the U.S., but she was raised in Brazil, and her parents were missionaries doing the same kind of work. So she was raised in and already spoke another Amazonian tribal language. My children, who are very successful, well-adapted adults today, were 9 months old, 3 years old, and 6 years old when we went in. And their response to me today, when I asked them how they coped with it, they said, well, we just looked at you and mom, and as long as you guys didn't seem afraid and you seemed to be in control, we were okay. But they rapidly made friends among the Pitahan. The children made friends very, very quickly.
1: Interesting. Daniel Everett is our guest. His book is Don't Sleep, There Are Snakes, Life and Environment in the Amazonian Jungle and Language. That's the other book. Okay, so Dr. Daniel Everett is a renowned linguist and author and trustee professor of cognitive sciences and sociology at Bentley University in Massachusetts. In 1977, he goes down to the Brazilian rainforest to bring Christianity to the Pitahá tribe. Once you start talking to them, and once you start talking to them about Christianity, what happens to you?
0: Well, it was a struggle. I had the naive idea, I was only 25, and I had the naive idea that the message of the gospel was so powerful that people would accept it right away, but they weren't even interested. This was some idea or philosophy that we Americans had that they had never heard of from any of the Brazilians they had contact with. And they didn't know anything about me. There was really no reason for them to believe it. And they didn't understand the story. There was, you know, the story of the gospel and Jesus is really complex. The Western civilization has had 2,000 years to try to understand this story. And I wouldn't say that it's understood well by people right now. So they would ask questions. They were intrigued. They liked me. They liked my family. We did medical work there, and they appreciated that very much. So they would come, and they were curious, but they were growing more and more skeptical, and they were getting to the idea that they understood that if they believed the gospel, they would, or the Bible, they would have to change their behavior. This seemed to be what they were drawing from it, and they didn't see any reason to change their behavior for some story that came from who knows where that there were no eyewitnesses of. So they were, you know, they rejected it, which was hard on me because, you know, that's why I was there.
1: Yeah. How long did you live with them?
0: I lived in the jungle with my family for about 8 full years.
1: And in those 8 years, you consistently tried to convert them to Christianity?
0: For the first 6 years I did, you know, living there, I would come in with my family. There was a time or two that we spent the whole year in, but most of the time we spent 3 to 6 months in the village and the rest of the year outside the village. And I would regroup and get my ideas together and be ready to try new things. But it just never made sense to them. And as I started to think about it, their questions were very good. They were honest. They were empirical. I was, by that time, doing a graduate program in linguistics, doing a PhD in linguistics and learning more about scientific thought and scientific reasoning. And I thought, you know, these people are scientists. They want to see data. They want to ask you probing questions and figure out if you really know what you're talking about. And I had to conclude that given their very precise questions, I really didn't have the answers that they were looking for.
1: Did they have their own God, their own idols, their own higher being, or no?
0: No. They have a fine line between fact and fiction. And I think some of that is, you know, so they'll claim to see entities in the jungle that are like people but aren't people. And when I was a missionary, I called those spirits. But now I realize they're not spirits. They're just labels they give to things that they saw but don't understand. So they might have seen a shadow run behind a tree, and then they think, well, maybe that was somebody from another village or another planet. You know, I mean, they don't believe in planets, but God wasn't part of it. They're the original tribe of anarchists and atheists. I've never read of, in all my years of study, another group that has absolutely no concept of God and no interest in God, no concept of the world being created. Everything has always been the way it is. And the reason for that is, again, they require evidence. You know, I asked them one time, who created the world? And they said, what do you mean? I said, well, there was a time when there were no trees, and how did the trees come about? And they said, you saw a time when there were no trees? I said, I never saw that, but that's what science tells us. And they said, yeah, we don't believe like that. Trees are here. They've always been here. There was no need for anybody to create any of this stuff.
1: Dr. Daniel Everett, PhD at Bentley University in Massachusetts, a former Christian missionary. If you think you know where this story is going, you are wrong. Hold that thought. We'll come back more with Dr. Daniel Everett, PhD. His book is called Don't Sleep, There Are Snakes, Life and Environment in the Amazonian Jungle. Stay right there. America at Night. Back in a moment.
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3: 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Now your local forecast from the Hanson Paving Weather Center.
8: Lows dip down to about 69 tonight under mainly cloudy skies. Winds out of the southeast, 5 to 10 miles per hour. Daytime highs approaching 86. Tomorrow, partly cloudy skies. Mainly clear tomorrow night. Lows dip down to about 60. Partly cloudy skies and dry Tuesday and Wednesday with highs in the mid-80s. I'm Staff Meteorologist Paul Trombley on KNSI. Currently 75.
9: Fox News, I'm Sue Guzman. The U.S. has launched strikes on Iranian rocket launchers in the Strait of Hormuz, and Iran responded with an attack on two U.S. bases in Jordan. President Trump telling Fox's Sunday Night in America.
10: We're doing a great job. The blockade has been unbelievable. The financial hits that we're giving them, we're hitting them very hard. Nobody's ever been hit like this. And they're a failing nation right now. And at the right point, we'll either win or they'll do something.
9: Trump says the U.S. plans to announce new bank sanctions against Iran and banks doing business with Iran this week. And 15 people missing or unaccounted for after flash flooding hit the Grand Canyon Saturday. The hikers believed to be in the area of Bright Angel Canyon and Phantom Ranch. Floodwaters pushing boulders and debris into the Colorado River. 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

0: be sure to follow us on Instagram at America_at_night.
1: We have discovered an unbelievable story of a young missionary, Daniel Everett, who took his family into the Brazilian Amazon rainforest to convert a isolated tribe to Christianity. And a funny thing happened along the way. Dr. Daniel Everett is our guest. His book is called Don't Sleep, There Are Snakes, Life and Environment in the Amazon Jungle. He has a new book coming out here at some point in the relatively near future. We have to get him back on to plug that book when it comes. So, Daniel Everett, professor, when after 8 years, you didn't convert them to Christianity, they converted you?
2: Yes, that's right. I was reading my translation of the Gospel of Luke into their language, and a man was helping me, and he, Luke starts out with all of these, with the genealogy, and it's all these begats and begat. And the guy sitting there trying his very best to understand me, and he said, I don't know them, you don't know them, so why are we talking about them? And I thought to myself, well, that's a very good point, actually. And as I talked to them and my friendship with them expanded, and I began to use some of my reasoning on my own beliefs, I began to be persuaded that, in fact, they had better evidence for their beliefs than I had for mine. And I kept this to myself. You know, if you're a missionary being supported by churches in the U.S. and you suddenly say, I don't believe this stuff anymore, well, you're out of employment. Nobody wants to support an atheist missionary. So I kept it to myself, and I struggled with this. There are verses in the Bible that said, Lord, I believe, help mine unbelief. And I prayed about that, but it wasn't resolving things. And I began finally to realize that I was going to have to do the honest and ethical thing and come out and tell people I no longer believed. This process took a few years, at least 2 years. And finally, I did come out, and I let people know that I didn't believe in this stuff anymore. And by that time, I was a professor in a Brazilian university lecturing in Portuguese and going back and forth between the Brazilian university and the state of São Paulo and the jungle, which is about as far as Florida to Washington State.
1: What'd your wife think of this transformation?
2: Well, when I told her, she basically walked out of the house, and we never lived together again. We're divorced now, but that was the end of our relationship when I told her that.
1: Yeah, so she didn't see what you saw.
2: No, she just thought that I was giving up too easily and that I wasn't cut out for this work and that she had misjudged me.
1: Interesting. What was the reaction to some of your other friends and family when you made this announcement?
2: Well, all of my Christian friends just stopped talking to me, and they've never talked to me since. It's been a couple of decades now, and they don't have anything to do with me. They cut me off entirely. That was before the word canceled, I guess, came into being. My children were very divided about it. My one son and one daughter stopped talking to me for about 2 years, and my middle daughter did keep up a relationship with me. But now we're good friends, and we text each other every day, and we couldn't be closer. We're all of us are very close.
1: Interesting. What type of relationship do you have with the tribe in Brazil? You can't text them. They're not on Facebook. Do you still keep in contact with them in any way, shape, or form?
2: Yes, I do. There are a number of ways I keep in contact with them. One, my ex-wife still lives very close to their village in the Trans-Amazon, on the Trans-Amazon Highway. And when they visit her, which they frequently do, she sends me videos, and they ask me questions, and I answer them, and I send videos back, all talking in their language. So I stay in pretty good contact with them that way. They're facing a lot of difficulties right now in the environment. But I used to go back from 1977 till 2013. That's quite a while. I was there every year for several months. Since 2013, I've only been back one time, and that has to do with a lot of the disease and conflict in the area and the Brazilian government's desire to severely limit access to their villages.
1: Interesting. Professor, I want to ask you about Noam Chomsky, because Noam Chomsky gets involved in this story. But before we go there, can you just give us a little sense of what their language sounds like? Can you talk to us in their language to give us a sense of what it's like?
2: Sure. If I wanted to tell you to speak to me in Pitaha, don't speak to me in a crooked language, I would say, so that just means don't talk to me with a crooked head, talk to me with a straight head. My name is Dan.
1: And you figured that out?
2: Yes. In fact, I do demonstrations today. Some of them are on the internet, called monolingual demonstrations, where I show groups of people, in particular linguists, how you can learn a language with no other language in common. And that's what I did every day for decades.
1: Right, because there was no Rosetta Stone. There wasn't a third connection in anywhere, shape, or form.
2: Right, right. You can't ask them, how do you say this in Portuguese, because they don't speak Portuguese. And you certainly can't ask them in English, because they really don't speak English. So you have to figure out the phrases in their language to be able to ask them questions about their language. So one of the first phrases I got, which was the beginning of my serious language learning, was Hego kaisigiahi, which means, what is that? And if you can't ask what is that, you're kind of you're going to struggle a lot harder. So you have to just listen when people are talking, and oh, that must mean, what is that? And then you try it out, and it works, and you're in business.
1: What is that? Say that again.
2: Hego kaisigiahi.
1: Wow. Okay. Now, in this 8 years you spent with them and this connection you made with this Brazilian tribe, as a linguist, you realized some interesting things about their language, and you came back to the world to tell the world what you learned about this language, and that upset Noam Chomsky. Take me through this part of the story.
2: Yes. Well, I knew Noam pretty well, because in 84, 85, I had an office right next to his at MIT. I was a visiting scholar at MIT that year. And but I wrote this long article that I published in the journal Current Anthropology, in which I argued that they did not have recursion. And Chomsky had just claimed a couple of years before that human language's core element is recursion. So if you find a language that doesn't have it, he's wrong. And that started a debate that's been going on for two decades now. But I think people are starting to come around. Many are and have already. But Chomsky's called me a charlatan. You know, I wrote him one time and said, you know, why did you call me a charlatan? Aren't you ashamed of yourself? And he said, you should be ashamed of yourself. You know, you can't possibly be right when you say these things. So that was the level of discussion that we had, but it caused a tremendous controversy. And but I guess, you know, in science, that shouldn't be too shocking. You make a claim that somebody far better known than you are, widely respected around the world, is wrong about one of the main claims that they have made. And, you know, people are going to react, you know, who is this guy? And, you know, there's a fine line in science between being really good at science and being a crackpot. And I think people put me on the wrong side of that line for a long time. But, you know, many subsequent visits by researchers from Stanford, MIT, Columbia University have strongly supported my claims. So that's been very good.
1: Well, and in science, as we know with Galileo, right, you say something that's crazy, and then 500 years later, they realize you might have a point there. But Noam Chomsky, just so we're understanding, this is the well-known ultra-liberal Noam Chomsky. That's the same person we're talking about.
2: Yes, the person that the New York Times called the most important intellectual alive, whose words are received like holy writ by people on the far left. You know, and I have had so many conversations with Noam, and so many exchanges by email, and been attacked by so many of his colleagues, that I got to know him even better than I had ever wanted to know him.
1: Yeah, surprising that he wouldn't be more open to discussion or debate about a philosophy, being that he claims to be sort of liberal and open to all sorts of different ideas. But let me ask you, what was the controversy over? What is recursion, and why is this the hill so many people want to die on when it comes to language?
2: Well, recursion is the property of something appearing in something like itself. So you take a noun like truck, and then take another noun like driver. Okay, it's two nouns. I can put them together to form another noun, truck driver. And when I do that, that's recursion, because I put two nouns inside a noun. Or I can say, John spoke. Okay, no recursion there. But I could also say, John said that Bill spoke. And that has recursion, because the sentence Bill spoke is inside the sentence John said that. And so Chomsky had the idea that wasn't based on a lot of research, actually, that all languages were built on this concept. And he actually did a lot of writing to explain this. And so when you come along and you say, hey, there are languages that don't work like that, this is a monkey wrench in the works. This is something they don't want to hear from, you know, no comments from the peanut gallery kind of thing. So it's not the way science should work. But nobody, except for these people from Stanford, MIT, and Columbia, who went down, and also the University of Miami, to follow up, most of my critics, my strongest critics, simply said I was crazy, or I was a liar, or I didn't know what I was talking about.
1: But now, as with all good science, it's repeatable, and they're starting to realize that this tribe in Brazil does not use recursion when they speak?
2: Yes. 2 years ago, MIT's Department of Brain and Cognitive Sciences had a one-day conference in my honor. And they had about 30 different papers that were, I can't remember the exact number of papers. Actually, it's all on YouTube. They had a number of papers talking about my work, and very favorably, and it was a wonderful conference. That was sort of coming, being accepted back into the community in a big way.
1: Dr. Daniel Everett, how contentious did this argument or this debate get with Noam Chomsky and his supporters?
2: Well, one of his supporters wrote the Brazilian Indian Agency and said, I should be barred from all contact with indigenous groups of Brazil because I'm a racist. And the reason they said I was a racist is because Chomsky says all languages have X. So if I say this language doesn't have X, X being recursion, then I'm saying they're not human. It couldn't be that Chomsky's wrong. It has to be that I'm making a racist claim. And it took me quite a bit of time and work and effort to clear this up with the Brazilian Indian Agency.
1: Wow. And Noam Chomsky starting to at least acknowledge that there might be a different language out there without recursion, or is he still steadfast in his beliefs?
2: Well, unfortunately, just over a year ago, he had a stroke, and he's been in a coma ever since. He's you know, in his mid-90s, late 90s. And but he has thousands of followers, and they most of them really don't like me. So if there are a lot of linguists that like and respect me very much, I would say now a large number of linguists, but there's still a lot that follow Chomsky that consider me to be Darth Vader or something along those lines. And so they're still in the mode of the Empire Strikes Back. And I've had invitations to Oxford University, to universities in Germany, and then at the last minute before I flew over, had the invitations canceled because people protested that this non-believer in Chomsky was going to be corrupting the minds of their students.
1: Dr. Daniel Everett, he is a renowned linguist and the author and a trustee professor of cognitive sciences and sociology at Bentley University in Massachusetts. His book is called Don't Sleep, There Are Snakes. Doctor, what's your new book coming out? Can you give us a plug for the new book?
2: Yes, it's called Born of the River, and it is a collection of stories in the first person that come from my own field research of about 30 different stories from 18 different tribal groups that I've personally conducted research on over the last 50 years. And I'm very excited about it. The stories talk about life and childhood and birth and death and after death. So I think it's the best way to understand Amazonian tribes is through these stories that are told in the new book.
1: And what's the name of the new book?
2: Born of the River.
1: Born of the River. And the website, DanEverettBooks.com. DanEverettBooks.com. Professor, what an unbelievable life you've led. What an unbelievable story. Thank you for sharing it with us. I hope I did it justice. Good luck with the new book. We'll definitely have you back when that comes out. Thank you, sir. Have yourself a great night.
2: Thank you very much. It was an honor.
1: America at Night, back in a moment.
0: Be sure to follow us on Instagram at America_at_night.

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1: From the text line, 1-844-2-McGraw, 1-844-462-4729. Forgot the phone number there for a second. Here's from British Columbia. Man, I wonder what age these tribe people live to be. There's a documentary on it, and it is it's an extraordinary documentary. What a life this guy's led. And who knew that you'd get death threats because you had a philosophy or a term paper on the language of Amazon tribe? But people hold on to their beliefs. Pretty tough in this country these days. Scott, who formerly banned Scott, says Sotomayor says the Supreme Court of the United States is kicking the can down the road. Rusty's upset. Let's see what he's upset by. Falling beef prices. He says it's a state-by-state issue, apparently. Confused by his comments. From Illinois, please no foreign beef. We're very volatile to mass extinction through the food chain, i.e. salads and peppers from Mexico. Illegals working in U.S. food processing plants with almost monthly recalls since Biden was president. No, this is a very bad idea. Adam from Illinois, emergency room food poisoning. Here's another one. I thought you said strawberry was going to be on tonight. Yeah, I had to juggle the calendar because of our friend who was on earlier tonight. So we'll get Daryl on here real soon. Daryl's been great. So we'll get to him on here as soon as possible. I only got 3 hours a night. I can do what I can do. All right, it's open phones next hour. We'll take phone calls and text messages. We've got a whole bunch of text messages, a couple of voicemails along the way, and, of course, your phone calls. It is a Monday night, and who knows? There's lots of news out there. Who knows where we're going to end up? But that's the whole idea of late night radio at its best. 1-844-2-McGraw, 1-844-262-4729. Our executive director is Alex Hinton. Our engineer tonight is Richard Good. I'm McGraw Milhaven, and this is America at Night on Westwood One.
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16: When you need to know.
17: Resume. I'm Sue Guzman, Fox News. Iran retaliating against the United States Sunday with new strikes on two military bases in Jordan, We have the latest from Fox's Molly Long.
12: U.S. officials tell Fox News there are no significant impacts and nearly all missiles have been intercepted. Tehran says this is in response to U.S. forces blowing up two of its launchers on Larak Island earlier today. The U.S. claims it struck after spotting IRGC members preparing to launch rockets with sea mines into the Strait of Hormuz. Last week, President Trump warned there was a no-tolerance policy in effect on mine placement in that critical waterway. There are also new reports of another vessel being struck in the Strait on Saturday. Meantime, the U.S. ramping up economic pressure.
17: The Trump administration claims Iran's economy is on the brink of collapse. Treasury Secretary Scott Bessent says additional bank sanctions are expected to be made this week. President Trump offering Canadian firms a way to avoid U.S. tariffs.
15: The president posting on social media let all Canadian companies that are doing business with America move to the United States immediately. Then, he wrote, there are no tariffs. Calling Canada one of the worst trade offenders, the president continued, I don't want Canadian cars, I don't want Canadian parts, I don't want Canadian anything. They've been ripping us off for decades and it's going to stop. The president imposed 50% tariffs on $20 billion of Canadian goods earlier this month. Canada is now preparing retaliatory tariffs on American steel and dairy products a week from now. Jack Callahan, Fox News.
17: And officials in Nepal now warning of possible flash flooding, urging residents in flood-affected districts to remain on high alert. The levels rising in the Biotikashi River coming on the heels of Wednesday's catastrophic floods that killed 800, 3,000 missing. 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
17: The jury in the Lindsay Clancy murder trial in Massachusetts continues deliberations today. Fox's Grinnell Scott has more.
30: Nine women and three men still have the fate of Lindsay Clancy in their hands. She's the mom who in 2023 killed her three young children in her Duxbury, Massachusetts home. Prosecutors argued Clancy knew she was committing murder. Her defense claims postpartum psychosis kept her from knowing right from wrong. Last week, the jury asked to see two pieces of evidence, the knife Clancy used to cut herself, as well as plastic bags full of pills she was taking. Convictions on either first-degree murder, second-degree murder, or manslaughter will send Clancy to prison. Being found not criminally responsible will return her to a state mental health facility. Grinnell Scott, Fox News.
17: Congress returns from its August recess on Monday. Details from Fox's Jared Halpern.
31: The Republican-controlled House is back in session this week with a busy to-do list over the next few weeks. Topping that agenda, a government spending bill to prevent a pre-election shutdown at the end of September. The House and Senate each passed competing proposals to extend funding into December. House Republicans are also eager to push through another budget reconciliation bill, and the White House is urging passage of a supplemental spending package to provide the military with billions of dollars to replenish weapons stockpiles. The Senate does not return to Washington until the middle of September. In Washington, Jared Halpern, Fox News.
17: Lake Ontario is now called Lake America on Google Maps for U.S. users. This after President Trump ordered the name change in an executive order last week. Company says the decision was based on its practice of using the name assigned by the U.S. Geographic Names Information System. There's been no comment from Canadian Prime Minister Mark Carney or the White House. And though the change has been made on the U.S. side, it still says Lake Ontario for Canadians. I'm Sue Guzman. This is Fox News.
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6: Lows around 69 tonight under partly cloudy skies, southeasterly winds around 5 miles per hour. Daytime highs approaching 86 with fog in spots. Early tomorrow, sunshine mixed with clouds at times. Lows level off around 60 tomorrow night, mainly clear skies. I'm meteorologist Paul Trombley on KNSI. Right now, it's 73 degrees.
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21: Called Field of Schemes, how the Bush administration, local governments, and billionaires stole billions of tax dollars. 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Neil DeMoss, welcome to America at Night. Thanks for joining us.
22: Hey, good to be here.
21: We're talking, this is topical because Chicago Bears are right in the middle of this, right? They're pitting Indiana and Illinois against each other, and the Kansas City Chiefs just successfully pulled this off between Missouri and Kansas.
22: Absolutely. The Chiefs just did it. The Bears, as you mentioned, are playing off Indiana and Illinois against each other because they're not quite happy with how much they're being offered by either one. And then over in baseball, you've got the Royals about to land a very, very large deal, it looks like, with Kansas City, Missouri. And just today, the Rays seem to have finalized a deal for a new stadium in Tampa that is going to be a $2.3 billion stadium, and it's about $1 billion in public money direct, and then about another $1 billion in tax breaks and free land. So, you know, the numbers just keep going up. You know, as recently as 2 years ago, you know, anything over $1 billion seemed like an awful lot of money for a stadium subsidy. And now, you know, we've blown right past that.
21: All right. Let's take the best deal of all. And I say that in quotes because Kansas, Neil DeMoss, has got to be getting a windfall. They're taking the Kansas City Chiefs, right? The Super Bowl champs of the last couple of years, the hottest teams in the league, and they're moving them across the river. Think of all this tax revenue and all this development they're going to get by building this new stadium on the Kansas side of the border.
22: Yeah, the problem is that, you know, there have been a lot of economists now who have looked at, you know, what happens when you get a new team or a new stadium in town, right? If you're moving it across state lines, county lines, city lines, whatever. And is there an impact? Yes, obviously there's an impact, right? I mean, some more people will be spending money in on the Kansas side of the border. But the amount of money they're going to have to be spending is, again, in the billions of dollars. And it's, you know, not just direct money, but it's things like creating a sales tax district that could encompass the whole northeastern part of Kansas and siphoning off money that otherwise would be going to the public treasury and spending it on the Chiefs stadium. So, you know, I mean, I think you ask most economists, is Kansas getting a good deal here? And they'll say the people getting a good deal here are the people in Kansas City, Missouri, who, yeah, maybe they won't get the spending on, you know, the tax money on spending on 8 games a year, 9 games a year of Chiefs games, but they get to watch the games and they don't have to pay the taxes on it.
21: Hold on a second. You're not counting for the beer sales, the hot dog sales, the foam fingers, the hats, the preseason,
22: yeah.
21: all of that combined, you're telling me Kansas isn't getting a deal?
22: Yeah, no, you would think, right? You look at it and you see there's all these this spending going on. It has to be a huge benefit. It's a huge benefit for the Chiefs, right? But when you figure out, okay, what are you actually getting in new, like, sales and income taxes off of that activity? And then how much that activity is new, right? How many of those people would not otherwise, you know, if you go and buy a hot dog at a Chiefs game, if you otherwise would have bought a hot dog somewhere else in Kansas that day, then that's not a net increase. And again, you know, people have looked and looked and looked and crunched the numbers and said, you know, how much do sales tax receipts actually go up when you get a new team? And the numbers are somewhere between slim and none. It really is very, very little money. Again, if you were spending maybe $50, $100 million on a new stadium and figuring, okay, maybe we'll get it back in sales tax revenue, I don't think anybody would really argue with you on that. When you're talking $2 billion and up, you are never going to see that money again.
21: Wait a minute, though. Hold on a second here. Maybe the first couple years, but these stadium deals, they're 30, 40, 50-year deals. So it'll pay off in the long run, won't it?
22: Well, first off, no, because, you know, you're also paying off the stadium over 30 years, right? So if you have money coming in every year, there's money going out every year to pay the bonds. The other big problem, you know, is, okay, fine. Once it's paid off, at least it's free money, right? No, because unfortunately what we've seen over the last few decades is, you know, it used to be stadiums would last 50, 70, even 100 years. Now, as soon as there's a lease coming up for renewal, which is always the same amount of time pretty much as the bond length, right, the team starts asking for either a new stadium or upgrades, right? So, you know, the Rays are getting a new stadium. You know, they haven't even been around for 30 years yet. In baseball, the Braves and the Rangers both got new stadiums when their old stadiums were barely 20 years old. So the shelf life keeps going down and down and down. And that's one of the problems, right, is, you know, you're not just paying now. You're paying now, then you're maybe paying additional money towards upgrades to make sure that it stays state-of-the-art. And then in another 20, 25 years, you have to figure, oh, the owner's going to come back and say, you know, the paint's starting to chip on the old one. Everybody else has shinier ones. You have to cough up again, and it'll be more money this time.
21: All right, but hold on a second, Neil DeMoss. When the stadium or when the team sells for $2 billion, $3 billion, the owner shares that with the public, does he not, when he cashes out for all of this tax subsidies that he got to build the stadium?
22: Yeah, I mean, very, very occasionally there's a clause. I can't remember which team in Florida it was that had one where you know, we had to share, like, I forget what it was, a small sort of windfall tax, right? And that's actually a good way to try and make some of these deals better, right? So say if you're going to sell for a huge windfall, you have to share some of that with the public. Unfortunately, it's very rare, right? And one of the things we've really seen change in recent decades, right? 60s, 70s, 80s, the public was building stadiums, but they'd get a cut of parking, a cut of concessions, they would get rent, they would get all these things. What really happened in the late 80s into the 90s was teams were like, okay, we want the public to pay for all this, and we're not going to share anything, right? We are not going to pay rent. We are not going to share any revenues. We get all of that, and you get nothing. And that's been the case, including for naming rights, which is crazy that all these buildings are owned by the public, right? But if you want to put a big corporate name on the side, basically sell an ad on the roof, the money doesn't go to the owner. It goes to the tenant. And, you know, team owners are just saying, well, that's standard business practice, which is, you know, another way of saying everybody else is getting away with it.
21: Yeah. Let's talk Tampa Bay for a second, because this is interesting. There's no new tax revenue that's going to be generated by this. Maybe pricing, ticket prices are going to go up. Maybe a soda and a bottle of beer is going to go up. A hot dog is going to now be $20. So there's going to be more revenue there. But it's not like it's replacing anything, right?

0: million because the county is going to own it. But the property taxes, they're getting this entire plot of land that is currently a community college, and the college is going to be moved into one corner of campus so that the Rays can get the rest of it, not just for a stadium that's going to be not pay property taxes, but for a whole other mixed-use development that the Rays owner will get the money from, and then the property taxes on that, a lot of it will get kicked right back to him to pay his construction costs. So, there might be a price point where it would make sense to do this, but there is no way that it's the $2 billion that we're looking at.
1: Well, they've got to cut a deal to have, like, free seats or low-cost seats for citizens who've helped build this stadium, right? I mean, seat prices are going to remain the same for a number of years in Tampa Bay?
0: The new stadium's going to hold fewer people than the old one, and that usually means prices go up because that's the reason that you do that, right, is so that you can sort of create scarcity. I don't think there's anything that's been said in terms of, there's some community benefits package that I think the city is supposed to get in terms of spending on things around the district. But there's no guarantees in terms of prices or, ticket prices being lower. I don't think that we – again, there are things that you could negotiate. There are things that probably still could get negotiated, but it's really hard at this point because once the city and county has signed off on all this money, there's no incentive, right, for the team owner to say, okay, sure, I'm going to promise a certain number of like $20 and below seats or something like that because, he's already got his money.
1: Neil DeMoss with us for a couple more minutes. Talk to the Oakland Raiders fan who's heartbroken that their team moved to Las Vegas. They're heartbroken. They lost their team because Oakland couldn't pay up, didn't want to pay up, didn't know how to pay up, didn't pay up enough. Now the Oakland Raiders fan is brokenhearted because his team's playing in Las Vegas.
0: Absolutely. And I'm a huge sports fan, and I feel horribly about things like that. And I agree that you want to avoid, losing your team. On the other hand, sort of what's the dollar figure you're willing to pay to keep it, right? What's the ransom? The Raiders owner, Mark Davis, got $750 million from Nevada for that stadium and is now looking at getting another, I think, $100 million or so for upgrades to it, like a new pedestrian plaza. How much are you willing to pay to keep the team? And then the other piece, right, is if you look at someone like the Rays, they're like, oh, well, we had to do this to keep the team, or the Royals or the Chiefs, And in a lot of cases, the team isn't threatening to move anywhere, right? You're paying all this money just to avoid even the possibility of the threat. And that's negotiating against yourself. It's just really bad politics.
1: Well, and that's the Kansas City, right? Kansas City voted down a tax subsidy, and yet they're somehow going to give the Royals a tax subsidy.
0: Yeah, and that's happened a bunch of times before. Way back in the 90s, the Seattle Mariners, state of Washington, voted down a tax subsidy for a new stadium there. I think it was the city voted it down, and then the Mariners owners said, oh, okay, you know what? We'll just go to the state and get it from them. And that happens all the time, right, is that, the will of the voters is perceived just as kind of, a suggestion, whereas what really matters is what you can negotiate behind closed doors.
1: Yeah, the way I see it is, If Oakland decided that it was important as a civic pride thing that they wanted to spend $1 billion to keep the Oakland Raiders, fine. But don't sell it as an economic benefit. It's not.
0: Right.
1: It might be a cultural thing we want to keep, like an art museum or the zoo. Just don't tell us that it's somehow going to make money for us.
0: Absolutely. And there are other cultural things, too, that are equally valuable, like, right, not just museums and zoos, but like good schools and roads got potholes and things like that. Right. So you always want to say, here are the different things we could spend the money on, which is the most important. But that's never how it's presented. It's always, we have to give the team owner whatever they want, because otherwise, we can't afford to lose this.
1: Yeah. The other thing, too, is, Neil, and we'll finish on this, and this, I might. We live this in St. Louis, where St. Louis wouldn't build a stadium for the St. Louis Cardinal football team, then built a stadium for a team they didn't have, then they lured the St. Louis Rams from Los Angeles to St. Louis, and then Stan Kroenke, the St. Louis region, offered to build him a new stadium, and he said no, moved back to L.A. and built his own stadium with his own money for $5 billion.
0: Yep, at least St. Louis got some.

0: money in court out of Cranky. So that's a small silver lining of all that.
1: But I mean, they billionaires get what they want. And by any definition, it is a form of welfare to use taxpayer dollars for a private business and some of the most successful businesses in the world.
0: Yeah, absolutely. It's extracting money from the general public and giving it to very wealthy people. And for some reason, that seems to be fine.
1: Yeah, Neil DeMoss is with us. He is wrote the book on stadium corporate welfare called Field of Schemes. Neil, thanks for checking in. Have a good weekend.
0: Sure thing.
1: You got it. America at Night, back in a moment.
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1: Hey, we're going to check in with Matt Wolf here in just a minute, talk a little entertainment, just like we do every Friday night. But today is August 28th. And then, of course, Monday is August 31st. And then 1 week, 2 weeks from this Sunday is that right? Yeah. Well, yeah. It's actually 1 week from 2 weeks from today, rather, I should say. 2 weeks from today is September 11th. It is the 25th anniversary of a day that we who are alive will never forget. And it is often difficult for the people who've lived through it to sort of, right, there's a sense of PTSD, there's a sense of wincing, there's a sense of, I just want to get through it, I want to acknowledge it, I don't want to relive it, you have to pay homage to it, you have to understand it, you have to digest it. But 25 years, and there are people who are graduating college, there are people who are living and working today who only know it from the history books, and there are some states and some schools that don't even teach it at all for some unknown, bizarre reason. But 25 years ago, the world changed, and we're still dealing with the effects of what happened on September 11th, 2001 today. 25 years later, the good, the bad, the ugly, their life changed that day. And in ways in which we know, in ways in which we acknowledge, and in ways in which we will never truly understand. Maybe 100 years from now, historians will write about it and look at what happened the day before and the day after. But we're coming up on, as we turn the calendar to September, it was 25 years ago, next month, 2 weeks from today, which the world changed. And I remember where I was. I remember what I was wearing, what I was feeling, what I was doing. It was just one of those moments in time that you can't escape it. And so as we gear up to this, and with the 25th anniversary, there's going to be specials and look back at 25 years and retrospectives and all that. And so we're going to have to live through it all again. So just say a little prayer and keep your head down and think good thoughts, and we'll all get through it together. But next 2 weeks, we're going to start to see a lot of 9/11 stuff. So I don't know how I'm going to handle it, to be honest with you. I'm sure we'll do something, but it's a tough call. We'll figure it out together. Stay right there. Talk to Matt Wolf. Talk a little entertainment in a minute. Back in a moment.
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3: 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Now your local forecast from the Hanson Paving Weather Center.
20: Lows around 69 tonight under partly cloudy skies. Southeasterly winds around 5 miles per hour. Daytime highs approaching 86 with fog in spots. Early tomorrow, sunshine mixed with clouds at times. Lows level off around 60 tomorrow night, mainly clear skies. I'm meteorologist Paul Frobley on KNSI. Right now, it's 73 degrees.
21: Fox News, I'm Ted Linder. More than 15 people remain missing or unaccounted for after flash flooding hit the Grand Canyon this weekend. The National Park Service is asking for the public's help to get information about campers and hikers who may have been in the area of the Bright Angel Canyon and Phantom Ranch. Dozens of people were evacuated, floodwaters pushing boulders and debris into the Colorado River, and more rain is in the forecast. Iran retaliating against the United States Sunday with new strikes on two military bases in Jordan.
22: U.S. officials tell Fox News there are no significant impacts and nearly all missiles have been intercepted. Tehran says this is in response to U.S. forces blowing up two of its launchers on Larak Island earlier today. The U.S. claims it struck after spotting IRGC members preparing to launch rockets with sea mines into the Strait of Hormuz.
21: Fox's Molly Line. 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
1: All right. It is breaking news. Yesterday, late yesterday afternoon, the FDA approved a new drug for advanced pancreatic cancer, ushering in a new era of treatment for a disease that was once considered the most helpless in medicine. The drug, take it two pills a day, is the first of its type and has really energized cancer specialists and patients. It's not a cure, but it's the first treatment to substantially extend the lives of patients with pancreatic cancer. The man who has been involved with these trials and the man who helped develop the drug, Dr. Kevan Shokat, is a professor of cellular and molecular pharmacology at UNC San Francisco and the Howard Hughes Medical Institute. Doctor, welcome to America at Night, and congratulations.
0: Thank you very much for having me.
1: Yeah, you betcha. Tell me about this gene. Is it KRAS or K-R-A-S? Tell me about this gene and why it was so difficult to attack this one gene.
0: Yeah, so the gene is called KRAS. It's really the RAS oncogene, and it is the cause of about 30% of cancer in the world, 2.5 million new patients every year. And as you said, it took decades for us to get a drug for this protein, and it's because it's really a ball that doesn't have any pockets for us to stick a drug into. You know, we generally make drugs, we think of them as keys, and we think of the protein targets as a lock. Well, if it has a nice little hole for the key, put it in, the right key, it blocks the protein. This protein just didn't have any pockets like that. So that's kind of the first thing I want to make sure, you know, your audience understands, is that not all proteins are sort of amenable to making a drug for them.
1: And what did you find out? How did you figure out how to attach to this gene?
0: Yeah, so the attachment is really the key. We picked one of the variants of the protein that occurs, and it has an amino acid called a cysteine that is generated by the cancer. And cysteine is, of the 20 amino acids, a special one for chemists, because we can make an attachment to that cysteine very specifically and precisely. And so we used that as the first way to attach a drug to KRAS. And that drug, two of those drugs were approved back in 2020 and 2021 in lung cancer. And that really broke everything open, because then we knew that if we had a good drug that held on to the protein, then the cancer would shrink. And that was kind of the second part of the challenge with KRAS. We had strategies 10 years before that in the 90s that people thought, oh, we'll be able to, even though the protein doesn't have, we know the pathway that it's in, so we'll make a drug in the pathway and that should turn off the cancer, because that works in a lot of times. But those failed because the pathway was just so adjustable and, you know, basically hardwired to always get around the drug. And so people thought, oh, this, not only is it hard to make the drug, but the pathway it's in is got so many, you know, adaptations it can do. So once those lung cancer drugs were approved, that really launched a lot of pharmaceutical companies, including Revolution Medicines, that I was one of the scientific co-founders of, that the news about yesterday. That motivated them to come up with a really creative strategy called the molecular glue that doesn't need the cysteine and it didn't need the pocket, because it brought another protein in the cell that would hold on to the protein, KRAS, and turn it off. And that's the really exciting part right now.
1: Sounds like science fiction, doctor.
0: That's what I said when I heard that.
1: So how exciting is this? How much of a breakthrough is this? Is this just the beginning? Take me through how excited you are and how other doctors are in this field.
0: Yeah, when we don't have any targeted drug for a cancer, it's just so disappointing, because pioneers in the RAS field, Channing Durr, who discovered the KRAS mutation back in the 80s as a postdoc, he basically said, we just need to get to first base. And then once you're on base, then you can start playing different games. So that's kind of where we were in 2020. And this is probably, people call it a double or a triple. But when we get now more approaches and more creativity on the chemistry side, and we know what the medicines do before we have them in patients, and now because of this approval, we know what they'll do in patients, now we can make a better one and a better one and combine them. And that's where it's getting really exciting right now.
1: So the true breakthrough is that now you know how to attack or attach to the gene. Now stand back and watch the real science fiction happen, is what you're saying.
0: Exactly. And now we, you know, we're facing a lot of the things we know cancer does. We know it evolves in the face of the therapy, but we're learning about that right now in real time, and we're making drugs that will deal with that. So it's just getting incredibly, you know, we do feel like we're in the midst of a science fiction, you know, novel for sure.
1: You mentioned that the story was about pancreatic cancer, but you mentioned other cancers. Give us a sense of, because of this breakthrough, what other cancers can you attack?
0: We can attack colon cancer and lung cancer. So, you know, the RAS gene is mutated in those three types. Pancreatic, almost 95% of pancreatic cancer is driven by this KRAS gene mutation. In colon, it's about 50%. And in lung, it's about a third. So now that this is working in pancreatic, we have two drugs in lung, and we have some approvals in the segments of the colon cancers, but now it's going to get to all of those, you know, cancers. Those are trials are ongoing now. There's some more challenges with colon cancer in particular. That, like I talked about, the adaptability is even, those cancer cells are more adaptable. So we have to put a combination up front, but that's already worked in other cases. So we've got a lot of the playbook to just read off of and do it.
1: Why is it a pill and not a shot?
0: This is a small molecule that has to get inside of the cell because that's where the KRAS gene is. So it's ideal if you, it has to be a small enough molecule, and that's a small enough molecule to get across your gut lining as well. So it's just, the company felt it was going to be a much better sort of route of administration because ultimately has to get in the cell. A lot of the shots, a lot of the drugs that are shots themselves are proteins, and proteins don't generally get across the cell wall.
1: Interesting.
0: So what we have to go inside. Yeah.
1: How magical is this? They're saying that it doubles the lifespan of the patient once they're diagnosed. Take me through what a patient can expect. What's average? What is extraordinary? I mean, give us a sense of how it works and how it, do you have to take it at the beginning? Do you have to take it at the end? What happens if you miss a day of these pills? Give me a sense of some of that.
0: Yeah, I mean, I should say I'm not a clinician. I'm not an MD. I, you know, really work on the chemistry of the drug. So people should really, you know, talk to their physician. But in essence, people are going to take this in the second line setting. So this approval is for patients where they've already gone through chemo and their tumor has already metastasized outside of the pancreas. So it's kind of, you know, a relatively, you know, late stage, but the drug is now being tried earlier stage. And in other cases, we know when we get a drug like this earlier, the cancer is less complex. So the responses should be better. We expect that. So we have to do these very rigorous, you know, clinical trials to make sure how much they work and which patients they work on. So it's now, and that's typically we go late stage and then we'll bring them earlier stage.
1: The FDA fast tracked this drug, did they not?
0: Yes.
1: Because yeah, you were seeing,
0: and then also per priority review too. So there were two ways they,
1: Explain that. Is that because you were seeing such great results in the trials, or there was no other hope? Give me a sense as to why you were able to fast track this drug.
0: I think it's because they really want to encourage companies to to present the data when they're mature as early as possible in a disease where patients don't really have other options. So that gives them the chance at the FDA to sort of accelerate the review and to signal to the company they will give it the expedited review.
1: And talk about pancreatic cancer in and of itself. I've had a couple of friends who have passed away from pancreatic cancer. It is, in a sense, a death sentence, is it not? Or was?
0: Yeah, it's. I think that's the term people really use. I think people have different, experiences. But in general, it's a 6 to 8 month kind of, average lifespan after it's detected. And that's kind of one of the biggest challenges with this cancer is it doesn't have a, obvious way that it presents to people, like a skin cancer or a breast cancer. It's so internal, and it's very hard to detect until it's such a late stage. And that's kind of one of the things now will really motivate people to get earlier diagnosis, because now we have a drug that might be, the earlier you give it, the better it will be. That's a typical thing that we see in a lot of cancers, that before people, didn't even do a lot to detect early because there was no drug to give them. Now that there is, that it should accelerate on all these fronts, which we hope will make a big, big impact.
1: Dr. Kayvon Shokat is a professor of cellular and molecular pharmacology at the University of California, San Francisco Hospital, also the Howard Hughes Medical Institute. And he was one of the ones who discovered this breakthrough that has been confounding scientists for 40 years. Doctor, they call it's not a cure, but it's a treatment. Explain that to the layman. What does that mean?
0: Yeah, if it was a cure, I think we would generally say that a patient could take the drug for a while, then go off the drug, and it wouldn't come back. This is a drug that we think and expect people will need to take really for the rest of their lives, because it is the cancer. We can't eradicate every last part of the cancer cell, the tumor. And what we really need to do to get closer to even deeper treatments or potentially the cure is to combine this drug with what I think would be, a transformative thing, which would be the immune therapy, which is a breakthrough that came sort of 15 years ago and works in a subset of patients to get cures. We know immune therapy can lead to a cure. That's, for example, the therapy that Jimmy Carter took when he had metastases in his brain, and he lived for multiple years after that. So we're trying to put these two kinds of therapies, what we call targeted therapy, like this drug, with immune therapy, which mobilizes the immune system to attack other variants that are inside these tumor cells, attack them from, our own immune system, where it treats it like a foreign invader. And that's a living therapy. That's a great way to sort of get your body educated, we call it, against the tumor. And so
1: will there be people living with pancreatic cancer after they've been diagnosed for 5, 6, 10, 15 years because of this? Or is the drug not that potent?
0: We hope.
1: Okay.
0: We think that could probably happen in, a rare set of patients, but it's going to quickly get combined with immune therapy and other KRAS drugs that will help suppress the pathway even more, and earlier diagnosis that would change. So all these things are all playing out in real time.
1: Take me into your time machine, doctor. 5 years from now, is this going to be, are we going to look back on this news as a total game changer?
0: I think we will. I really think that people are already seeing it as, turning, the chapter on the beginning of the, the end of this kind of, death sentence for pancreatic cancer.
1: Yeah. Any idea?
0: Still a lot to do.
1: Any idea on the cost? Is this an expensive treatment? Is it take a lot to make? Any idea on the cost?
0: cost I read was, don't want to get it wrong, but I think it's in the $300,000 to $400,000 range, covered likely by insurance.
1: Mm. So it is expensive. But it is a game changer, and it will lead to things down the line. Dr. Kayvon Shokat, who was in the room, was part of the team, was credited with discovering this unbelievable technology going after the undruggable KRAS gene. 40 years they were working on it. Doctor, congratulations. It's a busy, busy day. At the end of the day, you took time for us to explain it to us. Thank you very much for your time, and we look forward to have you back in the future.
0: Thank you.
1: You betcha. Dr. Kayvon Shokat, the man of the hour. And we had a chance to talk to him. Pretty extraordinary. America at Night, back in a moment.
2: America at Night with McGraw-Millhaven.
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1: You know, you could hear the sound of the doctor's voice, how excited he was to hear the news. I've had a couple of dear friends die of pancreatic cancer, and it's a scary diagnosis, and you can just imagine once they've now got the breakthrough, right? Now they know how to attach the gene. Now just stand back and watch the scientists do their work, right? Now that they're in, the hardest part was getting in. Now that they're in and they've truly had a breakthrough, it's going to be pretty exciting to see what happens. I mean, think about this for a second. That is extraordinary. And we had a chance to talk to the man who helped create the breakthrough that they've been trying to work on for 40 years. They called this KRAS undruggable because it was such a smooth surface that nothing would attach to it. I guess kind of like that's why you know, when, not to be rudimentary, but when you're making concrete, right, you put little grooves in it so that you can, right, when you have a tire, if the tire's bald, there's nothing, you know, there's no way to have a grip. That's why you need tread on your sneakers, or you'd slip and slide. And so these genes had this smooth surface. They had to figure out a way to attach something to the gene so they could then attack it. And that was the man who figured it out. Pretty extraordinary stuff. Dr. Kayvon Shokat, what an exciting, thrilling story. And thrilled to have a chance to sit down and spend 15 minutes with him and have him explain it to it in layman's terms. Pretty extraordinary. Don't ever tell you this is, don't let anybody ever tell you this isn't the greatest country in the world. Our executive director is Alex Hinton. Our engineer tonight is Richard Good. Stay right there. John Goodman's in the green room. I'm McGraw-Milhaven, and this is America at Night on Westwood One.
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0: When you need to know the latest news, how the weather could change the clothes the kids are wearing on that field trip, is their game still going on, oh, and who won? 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
3: The conflict with Iran continues. I'm Ted Lindner, Fox News. The U.S. military targeting missiles launch sites on an island in the Strait of Hormuz this weekend. Fox's Jill Nato has details.
4: CENTCOM says Islamic Revolutionary Guard Corps forces were observed preparing to launch rockets with sea mines into the Strait of Hormuz. The U.S. military also says they had just completed clearing mines out of the strait last week. So new American strikes took out two Iranian launchers before those mines could get into the water. Iran's Revolutionary Guard says several soldiers and citizens were killed and injured in the attack. The fighting comes just days after the Trump administration said it's increasing economic pressure to try to end its war with Iran rather than military action. Chill NATO, Fox News.
3: Military forces in Jordan were being fired upon, U.S. military forces that are in retaliation. Nepal recovering after deadly flooding swept through the region last week. Fox's Stephanie Bennett with more.
5: Nepal's tourism board provided an update saying 289 missing foreign nationals have been rescued, including two Americans. But the situation is growing more dire by the day. Heavy rains swelled rivers and lakes upstream. Those rising water levels forced crews to completely stop rescue operations at times. Trying to get teams and supplies into the area is also extremely challenging. Flood warnings were sent to residents' phones telling them to get to higher ground. Crews focused on rescuing hundreds of people, possibly trapped inside tunnels at a hydropower project in Nepal.
3: At least 800 people are dead and more than 3,000 are missing. And President Trump escalating his trade war with Canada posted on social media. Canadian companies wanting to do business with the U.S. move here to avoid newly imposed tariffs, saying, "I don't want Canadian anything." 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
3: Well, the jury in the Lindsey Clancy murder trial in Massachusetts continues deliberations later this morning. Fox's Grinnell Scott.
28: Nine women and three men still have the fate of Lindsey Clancy in their hands. She's the mom who in 2023 killed her three young children in her Duxbury, Massachusetts home. Prosecutors argued Clancy knew she was committing murder. Her defense claims postpartum psychosis kept her from knowing right from wrong. Last week, the jury asked to see two pieces of evidence, the knife Clancy used to cut herself, as well as plastic bags full of pills she was taking. Convictions on either first-degree murder, second-degree murder, or manslaughter will send Clancy to prison. Being found not criminally responsible will return her to a state mental health facility. Grinnell Scott, Fox News.
3: Congress returns from its August recess on Monday. Fox's Jared Halpern with more.
8: The Republican-controlled House is back in session this week with a busy to-do list over the next few weeks. Topping that agenda, a government spending bill to prevent a pre-election shutdown at the end of September. The House and Senate each passed competing proposals to extend funding into December. House Republicans are also eager to push through another budget reconciliation bill, and the White House is urging passage of a supplemental spending package to provide the military with billions of dollars to replenish weapons stockpiles. The Senate does not return to Washington until the middle of September. In Washington, Jared Halpern, Fox News.
3: One hiker has now been found dead, at least 15 others still missing or unaccounted for after flash flooding hit the Grand Canyon Saturday. The National Park Service asking for the public's help to get information about campers and hikers who may have been in the area of the Bright Angel Canyon and Phantom Ranch. Dozens of people evacuated, floodwaters pushing boulders and debris into the Colorado River, and more rain is in the forecast. I'm Ted Linder. This is Fox News.
25: 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Now your local forecast from the Hanson Paving Weather Center.
9: Lows level off around 69 overnight under partly cloudy skies. Southerly winds around 5 miles per hour. High temperatures reach up to 86 with fog in spots. Early Monday, sunshine mixed with clouds at times. Mainly clear Monday night. Lows dip down to about 60. I'm staff meteorologist Paul Frombly on KNSI. Currently 73.
10: I have a wife. 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And my neighbor's car? Never heard of again. 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
2: Canyon National Parks officials confirming the body of a 46-year-old man was recovered near Crystal Rapids along the Colorado River during evening search efforts. U.S. has launched strikes on Iranian rocket launchers in the Strait of Hormuz, and Iran responded with an attack on two U.S. bases in Jordan. Comes as the U.S. plans to announce new bank sanctions this week. President Trump telling Fox's Sunday Night in America.
3: We're doing a great job. 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The financial hits that we're giving them, we're hitting them very hard. Nobody's ever been hit like this. And they're a failing nation right now. And at the right point, we'll either win or they'll do something.
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5: When you need to know, your weather is on KNSI. Now your local forecast from the Hanson Paving Weather Center.
6: Lows level off around 69 overnight under partly cloudy skies, southerly winds around 5 miles per hour. High temperatures reach up to 86 with fog in spots early Monday, sunshine mixed with clouds at times. Mainly clear Monday night, lows dip down to about 60. I'm staff meteorologist Paul Frombly on KNSI. Currently 73.
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5: One fatality confirmed. I'm Sue Guzman, Fox News. Grand Canyon Parks national officials confirming that a 46-year-old man was found dead near Crystal Rapids along the Colorado River Sunday following severe flash flooding.
6: Search teams are racing to find at least 15 missing hikers in the Grand Canyon after a flash flood tore through Bright Angel Canyon. The flood destroyed trails and bridges, stranding hikers. A water pipeline was also knocked out. Over 60 other people were able to evacuate safely. More thunderstorms and heavy rain are expected, complicating rescue efforts.
5: Fox's Marianne Rafferty, and starting Monday, tourists will not be able to stay overnight at lodges and hotels within Grand Canyon National Park. Meanwhile, the death toll in the catastrophic flooding in Nepal and Tibet climbed past 900 Monday, with more than 4,700 missing. Officials in Nepal warning of possible fresh flash flooding and for affected districts to remain on high alert. Iran retaliating against the United States Sunday with new strikes on two military bases in Jordan. The latest from Fox's Molly Line.
7: U.S. officials tell Fox News there are no significant impacts and nearly all missiles have been intercepted. Tehran says this is in response to U.S. forces blowing up two of its launchers on Larak Island earlier today. The U.S. claims it struck after spotting IRGC members preparing to launch rockets with sea mines into the Strait of Hormuz. Last week, President Trump warned there was a no-tolerance policy in effect on mine placement in that critical waterway. There are also new reports of another vessel being struck in the Strait on Saturday. Meantime, the U.S. ramping up economic pressure.
5: Treasury Secretary Scott Bessin says additional bank sanctions are expected this week. Lake Ontario is now called Lake America on Google Maps for U.S. users, but it still reads Lake Ontario on Canadian maps. 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
8: 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Just click listen, then swipe right and hear the latest news updates on your time. 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
5: The jury in the Lindsey Clancy murder trial in Massachusetts continues deliberations on Monday. More from Fox's Grinnell Scott.
11: Nine women and three men still have the fate of Lindsey Clancy in their hands. She's the mom who in 2023 killed her three young children in her Duxbury, Massachusetts home. Prosecutors argued Clancy knew she was committing murder. Her defense claims postpartum psychosis kept her from knowing right from wrong. Last week, the jury asked to see two pieces of evidence, the knife Clancy used to cut herself, as well as plastic bags full of pills she was taking. Convictions on either first-degree murder, second-degree murder, or manslaughter will send Clancy to prison. Being found not criminally responsible will return her to a state mental health facility. Grinnell Scott, Fox News.
5: And also, Congress returns from its August recess on Monday. Fox's Jared Halpern with the latest.
12: The Republican-controlled House is back in session this week with a busy to-do list over the next few weeks. Topping that agenda, a government spending bill to prevent a pre-election shutdown at the end of September. The House and Senate each passed competing proposals to extend funding into December. House Republicans are also eager to push through another budget reconciliation bill, and the White House is urging passage of a supplemental spending package to provide the military with billions of dollars to replenish weapons stockpiles. The Senate does not return to Washington until the middle of September. In Washington, Jared Halpern, Fox News.
5: NASA launching its newest $4 billion observatory from the Kennedy Space Center Sunday. President Trump praising the launch of the telescope, calling it the golden age of America. Truth Social. Launch coming after NASA canceled plans to save its Swift space telescope, which will instead burn up in the atmosphere later this year. Meantime, NASA is still using both the Hubble Space Telescope and the James Webb Space Telescope. I'm Sue Guzman. This is Fox News.
13: When you need to know, your weather is on KNSI. Now your local forecast from the Hanson Paving Weather Center.
14: Lows level off around 69 overnight under partly cloudy skies. Southerly winds around 5 miles per hour. High temperatures reach up to 86 with fog in spots. Early Monday, sunshine mixed with clouds at times. Mainly clear Monday night, lows dip down to about 60. I'm staff meteorologist Paul Frombly on KNSI. Currently 73.
15: 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Ox Across America title sponsors are Mike Bryant with Bradshaw Bryant Law Office and Coyles Flags and Flagpoles, also by Bob Abel with RCA Real Estate and Eastgate Business Center, and Legacy Upfitters Protective Coatings and Truck Accessories throughout all of 2026 on KNSI.
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2: This is The Ox, and I'm on the road for you all year. Here live broadcast from the state capitol in St. Paul, Las Vegas, Washington, D.C., and beyond. Bringing you expert analysis from the field on America's issues and the Trump administration from the newsmakers themselves. Ox Across America title sponsors are Mike Bryant with Bradshaw Bryant Law Office and Coyles Flags and Flagpoles. Also brought to you by Bob Abel, RCA Real Estate and Eastgate Business Center, and Farm Right of Sauk Rapids throughout all of 2025 on KNSI.
3: 9 women and 3 men still have the fate of Lindsay Clancy in their hands. She's the mom who in 2023 killed her 3 young children in her Duxbury, Massachusetts home.
4: That's Fox's Grinnell Scott. At least one person is dead, 15 others missing or unaccounted for after flash flooding at the Grand Canyon Saturday. The National Park Service asking for the public's help to get info about campers and hikers who may have been in the area of the Bright Angel Canyon and Phantom Ranch. Dozens of people evacuated as floodwaters push boulders and debris into the Colorado River, and more rains in the forecast. And Treasury Secretary Scott Bessent says the Trump administration plans to impose more sanctions on banks doing business with Iran. He says it's part of President Trump's so-called economic doomsday to put financial pressure on Iran to open the Strait of Hormuz. 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
0: 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Now your local forecast from the Hanson Paving Weather Center.
11: Lows level off around 69 overnight under partly cloudy skies, southerly winds around 5 miles per hour. High temperatures reach up to 86 with fog in spots. Early Monday, sunshine mixed with clouds at times. Mainly clear Monday night, lows dip down to about 60. I'm staff meteorologist Paul Frombly on KNSI. Currently 73.
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0: This is the Ox headed across America for you all year. 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
3: The jury gets back to it later this morning. I'm Ted Lindner, Fox News. The jury in the Lindsey Clancy murder trial in Massachusetts continues deliberations today. Fox's Gernal Scott with more.
4: Nine women and three men still have the fate of Lindsey Clancy in their hands. She's the mom who in 2023 killed her three young children in her Duxbury, Massachusetts home. Prosecutors argued Clancy knew she was committing murder. Her defense claims postpartum psychosis kept her from knowing right from wrong. Last week, the jury asked to see two pieces of evidence, the knife Clancy used to cut herself, as well as plastic bags full of pills she was taking. Convictions on either first-degree murder, second-degree murder, or manslaughter will send Clancy to prison. Being found not criminally responsible will return her to a state mental health facility. Gernal Scott, Fox News.
3: Well, the U.S. military targeting missile launch sites on an island in the Strait of Hormuz. Fox's Jill Nato with more.
5: CENTCOM says Islamic Revolutionary Guard Corps forces were observed preparing to launch rockets with sea mines into the Strait of Hormuz. The U.S. military also says they had just completed clearing mines out of the strait last week. So new American strikes took out two Iranian launchers before those mines could get into the water. Iran's Revolutionary Guard says several soldiers and citizens were killed and injured in the attack. The fighting comes just days after the Trump administration said it's increasing economic pressure to try to end its war with Iran rather than military action. Jill Nato, Fox News.
3: Iran retaliating by firing on U.S. forces in Jordan. And one hiker found dead, at least 15 others still missing or unaccounted for after flash flooding hit the Grand Canyon Saturday. Dozens of people evacuated. 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
3: President Trump escalating his trade war with Canada, posting on social media that Canadian companies wanting to do business with the U.S. move here to avoid newly imposed tariffs. The president posting, quote, "I don't want Canadian anything. They've been ripping us off for decades and it's going to stop." Nepal is recovering after deadly flooding swept through the region last week. Fox's Stephanie Bennett with more.
18: Nepal's tourism board provided an update saying 289 missing foreign nationals have been rescued, including two Americans. But the situation is growing more dire by the day. Heavy rains swelled rivers and lakes upstream. Those rising water levels forced crews to completely stop rescue operations at times. Trying to get teams and supplies into the area is also extremely challenging. Flood warnings were sent to residents' phones, telling them to get to higher ground. Crews focused on rescuing hundreds of people, possibly trapped inside tunnels at a hydropower project in Nepal.
3: And at least 800 people are dead. More than 3,000 remain missing. Congress returning from its August recess today. Fox's Jared Halpern with more.
10: The Republican-controlled House is back in session this week with a busy to-do list over the next few weeks. Topping that agenda, a government spending bill to prevent a pre-election shutdown at the end of September. The House and Senate each passed competing proposals to extend funding into December. House Republicans are also eager to push through another budget reconciliation bill, and the White House is urging passage of a supplemental spending package to provide the military with billions of dollars to replenish weapons stockpiles. The Senate does not return to Washington until the middle of September. In Washington, Jared Halpern, Fox News.
3: And Lake Ontario now called Lake America on Google Maps for U.S. users after President Trump ordered the name change in an executive order last week. It still reads Lake Ontario on Canadian maps. I'm Ted Lindner. This is Fox News.
12: 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Now your local forecast from the Hanson Paving Weather Center.
13: Lows level off around 69 overnight under partly cloudy skies. Southerly winds around 5 miles per hour. High temperatures reach up to 86, with fog in spots. Early Monday, sunshine mixed with clouds at times. Mainly clear Monday night, lows dip down to about 60. I'm Staff Meteorologist Paul Frombly on KNSI. Right now, 72.
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3: Jordan. U.S. officials tell Fox News there are no significant impacts and nearly all missiles have been intercepted. Tehran says this is in response to U.S. forces blowing up two of its launchers on Larak Island earlier today. The U.S. claims it struck after spotting IRGC members preparing to launch rockets with sea mines into the Strait of Hormuz.
4: Fox's Molly Lyon. Catastrophic flooding in Nepal and Tibet has killed at least 900, left more than 4,700 people missing. State Department says 9 missing Americans have been rescued. And officials confirming one person has died. 15 others are still missing in a major flash flood event that hit the Grand Canyon Saturday. 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
5: Central Minnesota Foot and Ankle is where we are with Drs. Greg and Karen Rao. Dr. Greg, why is diabetes so important for our foot health?
6: Well, diabetes can affect our foot health significantly, from poor circulation to neuropathy and numbness to ulcerations to dry skin to a whole plethora of different things.
5: How do I know if I have some of those things going on?
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5: I'm thinking of poor circulation. 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
7: 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Or if they've got numbness, they may not notice that they've got some of those complications, such as poor circulation.
5: Dr. Greg Rao, let's talk about how we find you at Central Minnesota Foot and Ankle.
6: CentralMNFootAnkle.com or call us at 320-252-2963.
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0: 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Now your local forecast from the Hanson Paving Weather Center.
10: Lows level off around 69 overnight under partly cloudy skies. Southerly winds around 5 miles per hour. High temperatures reach up to 86 with fog in spots. Early Monday, sunshine mixed with clouds at times. Mainly clear Monday night. Lows dip down to about 60. I'm staff meteorologist Paul Frombly on KNSI. Right now, 72.
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3: Service asking for the public's help to get information about campers and hikers who may have been in the area of the Bright Angel Canyon and Phantom Ranch. Dozens of people evacuated as floodwaters pushed boulders and debris into the Colorado River, and more rain is on the way. The jury in the Lindsey Clancy murder trial in Massachusetts continues deliberations later this morning.
4: Nine women and three men still have the fate of Lindsey Clancy in their hands. She's the mom who in 2023 killed her three young children in her Duxbury, Massachusetts home.
3: That's Fox's Grinnell Scott. And Treasury Secretary Scott Bessent says the Trump administration plans to impose more sanctions on banks doing business with Iran. He says it's part of President Trump's so-called economic doomsday to put financial pressure on Iran to open the Strait of Hormuz. 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
3: Lows level off around 69, fog in spots, overnight under partly cloudy skies, southerly winds around 5 miles per hour. Highs level off around 87. Monday, sunshine, mixed with clouds with fog at times early. Lows dip down to about 60. Monday night, mainly clear skies. I'm staff meteorologist Paul Probley on KNSI. Currently 71.
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0: 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A new oil deal with Venezuela. When America in the Morning continues after these messages.
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0: financial system after accusing Egypt's second biggest bank of doing business with the Iranian government. It means the bank will not be allowed to carry out transactions in dollars and will lose access to the U.S. financial market. Today's the last day of trading for the month of August. Damian Troisi has more from Wall Street.
1: I'm Damian Troisi, and this is the week ahead on Wall Street. Investors will get several important updates on the U.S. jobs market this week. On Tuesday, the government will release the July report for job openings and labor turnover. It provides details on job openings within specific industries, along with layoffs and other information. The government will release a broader monthly employment report on Friday. That report for August provides details on job growth and unemployment for a wide range of industries. Taken together, the reports can give Wall Street a clearer picture of how the jobs market is holding up amid stubbornly high inflation and weakening consumer confidence. Overall, employment has been a resilient area of the U.S. economy, but has shown signs of weakening. Damian Troisi, New York.
0: 24 after. What's next for a woman who vandalized and live-streamed a veterans monument in Washington, D.C.? That and more when America in the Morning continues after these messages.
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9: 32.
0: Welcome back. You're with America in the Morning. Vaping company Juul is updating its e-cigarette device after getting approval from the government. Correspondent Ed Donahue reports a purchase will now come with an age verification system.
10: The Food and Drug Administration is giving Juul Labs permission to sell an updated version of its vaping device. It includes an optional age verification system designed to prevent use by anyone underage. Juul plans to market the new device under the brand name Juul 2, along with updated versions of its tobacco and menthol flavored cartridges. In 2019, the company discontinued several flavors, including mango, mint, and cream, that drove most of its sales, but were favored by teenagers. Juul says any new flavors will be targeted to adult nicotine customers. The company has had to lay off hundreds of employees while paying roughly $3 billion to settle government and private lawsuits over the use of its products by teenagers. Ed Donahue, Washington.
0: A woman who live-streamed herself spray-painting a veterans monument on the National Mall in Washington and saying on video that she, quote, did it, gets indicted. Correspondent Jennifer King.
9: A Kentucky woman, Melissa Ferris, has been indicted by a federal grand jury for allegedly vandalizing the World War II memorial in Washington. Ferris, who claims to live in a camper, is suspected of spray painting the words "Clean Hands, Dirty Money" on the monument on August 13th and filling a fountain with bubbles. She admitted to the vandalism during a Facebook Live video before turning herself in.
11: It was me. I'm doing it. I did it. It's on camera.
9: Grand jurors indicted Ferris on charges of destroying a veterans memorial and destroying government property. U.S. Attorney Jeanine Pirro called it a despicable act that could carry penalties of up to 10 years in prison. President Trump referred to Ferris's case when he accused vandals of damaging the nearby reflecting pool. Jennifer King, Washington.
0: America in the Morning for Monday, August 31st, 2026 is produced by Jeff McKay. I'm John Trout. This is Westwood One.
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0: This is The Ox, and I'm on the road for you all year. Hear live broadcasts from the state capitol in St. Paul, Las Vegas, Washington, D.C., and beyond, bringing you expert analysis from the field on America's issues and the Trump administration from the newsmakers themselves. Ox Across America title sponsors are Mike Bryant with Bradshaw Bryant Law Office and Coils, Flags, and Flagpoles, also brought to you by Batteries Plus of St. Cloud and Sauk Rapids and Minnesota Fishing Guide Service throughout all of 2025 on KNSI.
1: Fox News, I'm Sue Guzman. The U.S. has launched strikes on Iranian rocket launchers in the Strait of Hormuz, and Iran has responded with an attack on two bases in Jordan. Comes as the United States plans to announce new bank sanctions this week. President Trump telling Fox's Sunday Night in America.
2: We're doing a great job. The blockade has been unbelievable. The financial hits that we're giving them, we're hitting them very hard. Nobody's ever been hit like this. And they're a failing nation right now. And at the right point, we'll either win or they'll do something.
1: At least one person confirmed dead now, 15 people missing after flash flooding hit the Grand Canyon Saturday. Grand Canyon National Parks officials confirming the body of a 46-year-old man was recovered near Crystal Rapids along the Colorado River. 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
4: Lows level off around 69. Fog in spots overnight under partly cloudy skies. Southerly winds around 5 miles per hour. Highs level off around 87. Monday, sunshine mixed with clouds with fog at times early. Lows dip down to about 60. Monday night, mainly clear skies. I'm staff meteorologist Paul Probley on KNSI. Right now, 70.
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5: This is America in the Morning from Westwood One. Coming up this half hour.
6: Canada says no matter what President Trump declares, it will always be Lake Ontario. I'm John Stolness in Washington.
7: Two deadly shootings in two different cities. Police are still looking for suspects. I'm Katie Clark.
8: A South Carolina police officer is dead, a second injured in a gunfight Saturday in a park. I'm Julie Walker.
9: President Trump says that he's reported a major network anchor to the FCC. I'm Clayton Neville.
10: OpenAI pulls the rug from under SpaceX. I'm the new old tech guy, Chuck Palm.
11: 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I'm Kevin Carr.
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2: Iran tries to retaliate again. I'm Dave Anthony, Fox News. A drone was intercepted by the United Arab Emirates after missiles fired into Jordan, where there were U.S. bases. Those missiles were shot down following new American attacks over the weekend.
3: U.S. forces struck two Iranian launchers on Larak Island. Forces there were seen preparing to launch rockets with sea mines into the Strait of Hormuz. And CENTCOM says it completed clearing sea mines from the Strait's international shipping routes last week. This marks the first U.S. military action in about a month. The last time the U.S. confirmed targeting Iran was on July 29th.
2: That's Fox's Alex Hogan. The U.S. is also ready to ramp up financial pressure on Iran with more sanctions expected this week. And President Trump tells Fox's Trey Gowdy.
4: We're doing a great job. The blockade has been unbelievable. The financial hits that we're giving them, we're hitting them very hard. Nobody's ever been hit like this.
2: But this flare-up in fighting has oil prices rising more than 3% this morning. It's up to more than 900 people dead in last week's flooding disaster in Nepal and China. More than 4,000 others remain missing. Another flash flood hit the Grand Canyon over the weekend in Arizona, leaving one person dead, 15 others unaccounted for.
5: The National Park Service is asking the public for help in finding any campers, hikers, or backpackers who were in the canyon on Saturday. That's when a major flash flood swept through the area.
2: That's Fox's Jill Nato. Lindsey Clancy's jury gets back to work in 3 hours, resuming deliberations in Massachusetts, considering if she's guilty of murder for killing her three children or if she's not guilty by reason of insanity, as her defense maintains Clancy experienced postpartum psychosis and severe mental health.
6: Westered over the weekend here in Plymouth. So that means they were out in the community. They were with their families. The judge instructed them to avoid talking about the case and avoid any media coverage of it.
2: That's Fox's Nate Foy. 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
8: KNSI News Time is 5:02, mostly sunny with a high near 87. Your full KNSI forecast is on the way in moments. Good morning, I'm Jake Judd. St. Cloud residents get their say on next year's city budget tonight. The City Council takes public comment on Mayor Jake Anderson's preliminary 2027 budget and levy. The proposed increase to the property tax rate is 3.75%. Add the voter-approved fire station referendum, and it's 6.44%. For the owner of a median-valued home, the city says the two together work out to about $146 more a year. St. Cloud puts that median value at $252,700. The council has to certify a preliminary maximum levy by September 30th. That number is a ceiling. The final levy, set in early December, can come in lower but not higher. Tonight's meeting starts at 6 p.m. inside City Hall. The Minnesota Supreme Court is rejecting a governor candidate's request for a recount of the Republican primary. The court says Lindell declined to pay the $825,000 requested and missed the funding deadline of August 24th. Lisa Damoth defeated Lindell by 45,000 votes and remains the Republican nominee for governor. Lindell paused his recount payments after claiming Minnesota's process was unlawful. Lindell says he plans to appeal the decision. Central Minnesota students head back to class Tuesday, and drivers are under a school bus law that changed last spring. You now have to stop at least 20 feet from a bus the moment its red lights start flashing. You no longer get to wait for the stop arm to swing all the way out. That applies behind the bus and to oncoming traffic on undivided roads. And you stay stopped until the arm is back in and the lights are off. The minimum fine is $500. The state senator who chairs Minnesota's Agricultural Committee says the escalating trade war with Canada will cost Minnesota farmers. The United States imposed 50% tariffs on roughly $20 billion worth of Canadian goods earlier this month. Canada answered 3 days later with counter tariffs ranging from 15 to 50% on a similar value of American products, including dairy and farm equipment. Those take effect September 8th. St. Cloud Senator Eric Putnam told KNSI News that makes it hard for producers who are making planting and buying decisions a year out.
1: The tariffs themselves, I think they're problematic, but the bigger issue is that they change every week, and you can't plan a business or run a business with that level of chaos.
8: Putnam points to a friend who grows soybeans and had $30,000 worth of seed packaged and ready to ship to South Korea when the deal was canceled due to tariffs. The farmer expects to find domestic buyers, but had to unpackage and repackage the entire order, costing him an extra week of labor. KNSI News Time is 5:05. 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I'm Jake Judd, KNSI News.
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18: 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Sunshine at 87 today, northwesterlies to 10. Tonight a clear sky, 59. For tomorrow, increasing clouds, 86. Tomorrow night, a 50% chance of rainfall after midnight, 61 for the low, maybe a quarter of an inch. Eventual sun for Wednesday, a high 83. Thursday, slight chance of rain, mostly sunny, 85. Friday, sun, 88. Saturday, sun, 88. Sunday, sun, 84. Sounds like a dandy Memorial weekend, does it not? Or Labor Day weekend, I really should say. 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
18: Oh, how I wish it was, in fact, Memorial Day. Then we could do it all over again. 5:09 and sports are brought to us by the Trout Companies. They are experts at removing contaminants that makes your water smell bad and taste worse. Minnesota's Twins snapped their losing streak, beating the Chicago White Sox 5-1 Target Field yesterday. Zebby Matthews gets the win. Struck out five over 8 1/3 innings. They have been letting him throw the ball, have they not?
19: Derek Shelton says Zebby was great against a tough lineup.
20: A White Sox lineup that we've seen that can do a lot of damage, and they can do a lot of damage quickly and extremely left-handed. I mean, a couple right-handers in there, and Vargas right now is one of the best right-handers in the game.
19: So the Twins have dropped four in a row. They will host the Tigers for a three-game series that starts tonight. The Vikings made a deal on the final day of roster cuts, sending offensive lineman Walter Rouse, a 2027 seventh-round draft pick, to the New England Patriots in exchange for a sixth-round pick in the draft. Vikes have 26 offensive players, 24 defensive players, and three special teamers to make up their initial 53-man roster. College football knocking on the door. Week one starts Thursday, of course. Minnesota hosts Eastern Illinois. Iowa State opens the season Saturday. They host Southeast Missouri State. Iowa also in action Saturday. They host North Illinois. Wisconsin opening up the year on Sunday. They take on Notre Dame at Lambeau. What's going on with the Minnesota Lynx? They lost again, 89-81. Olivia Miles led Minnesota in scoring. She had 21 points. The Lynx have dropped back-to-back games, proving those ladies perhaps are mere human beings. They host the New York Liberty. They return from the FIBA Women's Basketball World Cup coming up on September 18. Minnesota United extending their unbeaten streak to back-to-back games. They played Orlando City SC to a 3-3 draw at Allianz Field. Marcus Caliera, Anthony Markanich, and Kelvin Yeboah credited with a goal apiece. The Loons back at it. They visit the Portland Timbers coming up on Saturday. Aaron Donald is unretired. He's rejoining the Rams, they say. 10-time Pro Bowler. Welcome home, sir. Came out of retirement yesterday to rejoin the Rams. 35 years old, a one-year deal, $20 million. Could hit 30 with playoff incentives. He retired back in 2024. He's got more than 110 career sacks, the second most in league history among defensive tackles. Straight to the crime report now. Colts wide receiver Keenan Allen arrested on a DUI. 34 years old, charged with DUI and DWI, endangering a person. Both misdemeanors. Multiple reports say he was arrested in downtown Indianapolis early Sunday. Allen joined the Colts on a one-year deal earlier this month. Oh, the team knows all about it. They're gathering more information, apparently. The NFL has sidelined the Packers. Josh Jacobs, he is on the commissioner's exempt list. He may not practice nor attend games while he is on that list. You can go to the Packers facility on a limited basis. Few more things. This after he was charged with misdemeanor battery and criminal damage to property following an alleged altercation with an ex-girlfriend. A defensive player for the Broncos in hot water with the league, Jonathan Cooper, is on the exempt list. Outside linebacker scheduled to appear in Colorado court on Monday for an arraignment on domestic violence charges. Two separate incidents. A familiar face finding himself in the Giants' 53-man roster. Wide receiver Odell Beckham Jr. has made the initial roster after a season out of the National Football League. He's 33 years old, did not miss a single practice, caught 7 balls, 76 yards. In camp. Three quarterbacks going to be on the roster for the Browns. Deshaun Watson, Shedeur Sanders, and rookie Talen Green. PGA Championship goes to Scottie Scheffler. Won it by 3 strokes, shot a 16-under. He joins Tiger and Rory, the only multiple-time champions. Victor Hovland finished in second at 13-under. Ryan Garrard third at 12-under. Tommy Fleetwood finished tied for 11th. He was 10-under. And when it comes to the Little League World Series, it's Curacao, the winners of the Little League World Series. They beat Nevada 11-2 yesterday. Nevada runner-up again last year, falling to Taiwan in the championship game. How about a little NASCAR news? Ryan Preece cruised to the victory lane at Daytona Saturday. The Coca-Cola Zero Sugar 400. Congrats. That is sports. I am Bob Hughes, AM 1450, FM 99.3, KNSI.
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19: 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Good morning, is right. It's 5:17. Foggy. If I'm not mistaken, and I'm not, temps at 69 degrees, dew points at 69 as well. The dew points at 69 at 5:17 in the morning. What do we live in, Florida? The Bahamas? Crazy. Humidity 100%, dew point 69 degrees. Wind is calm. We have some fog and mist. We are not alone. In fact, the whole neighborhood pretty much. 71 right now in Glenwood, 70 in Litchfield. Fogged in as well. 66 with fog in Little Falls. 68 in Morris. 66 now Painesville. Pair of 70s, fog and mist in Wilmer.

0: And then Wednesday, eventual sun and 83. Slight chance of rain Wednesday night, 62. Thursday, sun and 85. Chance of rain in the morning, very slight. Friday, sun and 88. Ditto for Saturday. Sunday, sunshine 84. Labor Day weekend already. Wow. You and I both know time does not slow down. That is for darn sure. AM 1450, FM 99.3 KNSI, thank you for being with us today. Last time we were together, I was going on and on and on and on about the upcoming lunar eclipse. Did you get outside and see that? Pretty cool stuff. I was quite excited. I dug out, I've got a 35 millimeter digital camera that I dug out of the mothballs just to see if I still knew how to operate it. I don't know if I ever did. But I got some decent shots. And then as I'm scanning the Ring doorbell camera, I have some more even decenter shots. I know that's not a word, but kind of cool to sit there and watch that thing happen, isn't it? By the way, in case I neglected to say this, welcome to the final day of August 2026. Labor Day knocking on the door. The preparation begins right here, right now. I found a really interesting piece of psychological information. Some would say babble. I would not. But the question is, do you think I could get you to do something that you knew you shouldn't do? I bet I could. Well, I don't know if I could, but I know a guy who can. His name is Chase Hughes, and we're going to go there today. We are also going to live well with Rejuve Medical. We will have the latest from the Great Minnesota Get-Together and also get you to Ciderfest. It's going to be a good day. Monday. As good as Mondays get, I guess. The 31st day of August. I know, 31st. Man. 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
1: Outside the box with the ox.
2: Oh, it's this trade war with Canada. Talks broke down when U.S. trade officials in the Trump administration were at an impasse with the Canadians for them to start playing fairly in our trade relationship. So Trump said, okay.
3: You're pushing your luck, little man. Nothing for you.
2: Or if you want it, that'll be another 50% tariff. Thanks so much. Game on, says Canada, the premier of British Columbia to his people.
4: Please don't travel to the United States. Choose another place to do your tourism. If you can choose a Canadian product instead of an American one, please choose it.
2: Oh yeah? Well then take this.
5: We're going to be changing the name of Lake Ontario, effective immediately, to Lake America.
2: Immediately reacting to this.
6: Nobody cares. No one gives a, okay, about right. The damn Lake Ontario, Lake America.
2: Tie up the average American, regardless of political ideology, with Wonder Woman's golden lasso and force us to tell the truth. We're not impressed and getting tired of all this. But on a day when we would otherwise have recognized the six-month anniversary of our attacks on Iran, this lake thing dominated the news cycle. The old P.T. Barnum, there's no such thing as bad publicity, and I don't care what the newspapers say about me as long as they spell my name right, come to mind. Thinking outside the box, and that's Trump, T-R-U-M-P. It's always spelled right. Everyone talks about it using his name, and nobody talks about anything else until the next thing Trump does.
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13: 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I have some family members that absolutely make the best salsa around. Not kidding you. They could put a little more garlic in. Not going to lie. Maybe a little more cilantro. I don't know if they even know what cilantro is, but nonetheless, it's pretty darn good. Have you started your canning get together stuff, putting it all together, maybe some shopping, maybe you need some new lids or whatever? It's knocking on the door, you know.
14: There has been a growing interest in recent years in food preservation methods beyond the refrigerator and freezer, that is.
15: Certainly you can dry food.
14: Creating delectables such as dried fruit snacks or beef jerky, according to North Dakota State University Extension's Julie Garden Robinson. 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But as a reminder,
15: anytime you're preserving food, put on your lab coat because you are a scientist. You can put on your artist beret if you want and be as creative as you want when you're cooking food. But when you are canning food, you indeed are a scientist and you need to follow the latest recommendations.
14: From both a food safety and taste perspective. 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
15: For the best safety, go ahead and use the 5% acidity level vinegar.
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15: Because of their acidity, which can vary, you do need to add citric acid or bottled lemon juice or lime juice if you plan to put it in jars and store it on your shelf. We as collective consumers don't like as acidic of foods as maybe our predecessors did. Through plant breeding, tomatoes are a little sweeter perhaps than earlier varieties.
14: Jams and jellies remain a popular canning item, but canners, keep in mind,
15: we do recommend some time in a boiling water bath canner.
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15: 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You can't add extra peppers, but you could make it hotter by choosing more jalapeno instead of bell peppers.
14: 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I'm Rod Bain reporting for the U.S. Department of Agriculture in Washington, D.C.
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9: 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Right away, it's Heard It on Hot Talk. 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
12: News, I'm Gianna Gelosi. For the first time in a month, the U.S. and Iran have traded fire, with U.S. forces hitting two Iranian rocket launchers and Iran retaliating.
16: Iran today says it attacked U.S. air bases in Jordan and in the UAE. Well, that was in retaliation for U.S. strikes yesterday. U.S. forces struck two Iranian launchers on Larak Island. Forces there were seen preparing to launch rockets with sea mines into the Strait of Hormuz.
12: It's Fox's Alex Hogan. Search teams racing to find more than a dozen missing hikers in the Grand Canyon after a flash flood tore through Bright Angel Canyon.
16: That flood destroyed trails and bridges, stranding hikers. A water pipeline was also knocked out. At least one person has died, and 60 others were able to safely evacuate. More thunderstorms and heavy rain are expected, complicating rescue efforts.
12: It's Fox's Marianne Rafferty. 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
18: KNSI News Time is 5:32, mostly sunny today with a high near 87. Your full KNSI forecast is on the way in moments. Good morning, I'm Jake Judd. Getting around Sauk Rapids gets tougher starting today. The city closes 2nd Avenue South from Benton Drive to 6th Street South at 7 a.m. That cuts off access to and from Benton Drive at the intersection while crews work on the road, utilities, and the railroad crossing. It's part of the city's 2nd Avenue South pedestrian railroad crossing project. A signed detour will be posted, and the closure is expected to last through October. Drivers who pass a stopped school bus this year face the same $500 minimum fine, but a wider window to get caught in. Under a law that took effect in March, the duty to stop kicks in as soon as the bus turns on its flashing red lights, not when the stop arm finishes extending. State figures show more than 2,000 stop arm citations statewide in 2025, and thousands of Minnesota buses now carry cameras that record violators. Returning home from military service has never been easy, but an annual event aims to make it closer to a hole-in-one. The 13th annual Tee It Up for the Troops Golf and Fundraising event is today at the St. Cloud Country Club. General Robert Corley, who co-chairs the event, talks of two big areas of focus for helping vets.
19: Housing and homelessness is an issue not only in the general population, but also within our military veterans. And kind of tied to that is employment. Somebody that's homeless also might just be in need of a job.
18: During its first 12 years, St. Cloud's Tee It Up for the Troops has raised nearly $300,000 to help with employment, homelessness, PTSD, and traumatic brain injury and suicide prevention. The community is invited to attend the opening ceremony at noon at St. Cloud Country Club. Each year, a formal flag ceremony by the Color Guard and a moving tribute to veterans is part of a 30-minute program. Learn more at knsiradio.com. The St. Cloud Fire Department breaks ground this afternoon on a new fire station and training facility. Voters approved the project in 2024 as part of the city's public safety referendum. The station will serve the growing southwest side of St. Cloud, and it's going up at 33rd Street South and County Road 74 near Tech High School. Plans call for a two-story station with a 24-foot-high truck bay, plus a five-story regional training tower between the main building and the south property line. Construction is expected to wrap up in late 2027. The ceremony is set for 3 p.m. at 4850 33rd Street South, and the public is invited. KNSI News Time is 5:35. This look at news is brought to you by Create a Legacy Richmond and Little Falls. 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I'm Jake Judd, KNSI News.
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13: 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Sunshine 87 today, clear tonight 59. Some clouds are on the way tomorrow, a high 86. Tomorrow night after midnight, a 50% chance of rain, maybe a quarter of an inch, low down to 61. Wednesday, eventual sun, 83. Thursday, sun and 85. Friday, sun and 88. Saturday, sun and 88. Sun and 84 for Sunday. 69 right now. Some fog, some mist. The time is 5:37.
26: This is a Bloomberg Money Minute. Burnout has been a perennial problem in cybersecurity, but artificial intelligence is making it even harder. The ever-expanding number of incidents is taking a mental toll on even the most seasoned professionals. According to a recent report by security training organization SANS Institute, more than 60% of cybersecurity professionals say their jobs are more stressful than they were 2 years ago. Checking on the markets, Fed Reserve Chair Kevin Warsh reiterating his commitment last week to bringing down inflation. Traders now see an interest rate hike as more likely than not at the central bank's next policy meeting in September. Stock futures are looking at small losses to kick off the week. And the Home Depot is putting its new artificial intelligence system to work in its stores. The retailer says its Magic Apron AI tool is live in all of its U.S. locations. The shopping assistant helps customers navigate stores, locate products, and even get advice on a project. Courtney Donahoe, Bloomberg Radio.
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27: 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You are listening to the O'Reilly Update. Coming up next, the news with Mike Slater.
28: Thanks, Bill. Here's what's happening this week in America. Don't leave your shift early.
0: not a terrorist attack. Sandusky seeking a retrial. And no more Pro Bowl. That's all coming up. Then Bill's going to be here with your message of the day. But first, remember back in March, a plane slammed into a Port Authority fire truck on the runway at LaGuardia Airport. It killed two pilots. Well, the FAA is looking at allegations that two air traffic controllers left an hour early. The two pilots were killed. 39 people were sent to the hospital. Sean Duffy, our transportation secretary, said the vast majority of air traffic controllers are great patriots. They show up for work, complete their full shift, and come back and do it all again. But when a small percentage of individuals take advantage of the American taxpayer, unfairly add additional work to their fellow controllers, and impact the airspace, we have no choice but to act. We will not tolerate fraud, and we will be taking appropriate action to hold folks accountable and prevent unlawful practices from disrupting the traveling public. There were two air traffic controllers at the time of the crash. One was doing the job of two people, and another was coordinating a different emergency at that time. We are coming up on the 25th anniversary of the September 11th terrorist attack. The Canadian Broadcasting Corporation sent a memo to its reporters and editors telling them to not refer to 9/11 as a terrorist attack. The memo said, do not refer to the September 11th attacks as terrorist attacks. Okay, so how should it be reported? The hijackings led to passenger jet crashes in Washington, Pennsylvania, and Manhattan. Passenger jet crashes. This memo came from Bassem Boshra, who's from Egypt. He's the senior director of journalistic standards and public trust at the Canadian Broadcasting Corporation. Jerry Sandusky, the former Penn State assistant football coach who was convicted of sexually assaulting boys for more than a decade, he's going back to court because an accuser is expected to recant his testimony. Sandusky's now 82. He's been serving a multiple decades-long prison sentence. He was convicted back in 2012. Well, an accuser known as Victim 10, who testified at Sandusky's trial, is now telling the court that Sandusky did not abuse him. He said prosecutors coached him in order to steer his testimony and reframe his allegations. He said throughout the pretrial process, he was told that trauma may have fragmented his memory, and it's okay to affirm details you may not recall. The Pro Bowl is no more. Players stopped doing anything in the Pro Bowl game. And then in 2023, they switched to a flag football format, but that was even more embarrassing for everybody. So they decided to scrap it entirely. They'll still pick Pro Bowl teams, but there won't be any more game. I'm Mike Slater from the podcast Politics by Faith. Bill O'Reilly has your message of the day. Next.
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27: Time now for the O'Reilly Update message of the day. I'm thinking about the situation in Iran, as I often do, because it is hurting our country. Apparently, the Iranian president, a secular guy, not a mullah, who represents the civilian government, and a parliamentary leader, also a secular guy, want to end the conflict with the United States because it's destroying Iran's economy. Is that true? Impossible to verify. What I do know is that these two men say anything publicly about ending the war, their lives will be in danger. Here are the facts. Inflation in Iran, 90%. Their money is worth nothing. 1 million jobs have been lost there. The Persians are beginning to starve. And that's the U.S. strategy. Make it impossible for the Iranian society to even function. That's why President Trump is waiting. Meantime, the fanatics in Tehran are offering a $10 million bounty to kill Barron Trump. Is that a good strategy? I don't believe so. Now, I don't understand how anybody in the world can have any sympathy for the zealots in Tehran. But some do. I'm Bill O'Reilly. I approve the message by writing it. You can reach me, Bill at BillO'Reilly.com, Bill at BillO'Reilly.com, name in town if you wish to opine. Now let's go to the mail. Larry Walker's here of Vista, Arizona. Hey, Bill, keep up the good fight. One thing our conflict with Iran does, it proves to the world how unstable and evil that country's leadership really is. If you don't know that by now, I mean, come on. Going on, what, 30, 40 years? Orlando, New Brunfels, Texas, in the Hill Country. Completely disagree with you, Bill, on President Trump not being able to do anything. Of course he will. By executive order, he can still get quite a bit done. If they lose the midterms, the executive orders will not be permanent, but he can get stuff done. It'll be diminished because every executive order he signs will be challenged immediately in the courts. And then he's going to have to spend a lot of time fending off impeachments and all this other nonsense. Not what you want. Not what you want. KJ Rush, Williamsburg, Virginia, it seems to me, words and actions of the DSA, the socialists, clearly fall under the definitions of sedition, subversion, and major treason. No. You have a right to be a socialist or campaign as a socialist, and that's a First Amendment right. So that's just the way it is. Henry, I wouldn't be so confident that most folks understand what's at stake in the Democratic-Republican brawl. I'm not confident in anything. My job is to inform. Okay? If the folks don't understand what's happening, it's on them. Not my fault. I can't be any more clear than I am. I can't do any more than I'm doing. If they don't get it, they don't get it. And maybe 50% don't get it, don't want to get it. 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

0: Now the O'Reilly update brings you something you might not know. 96 years ago, a baby boy was born in Scotland. By his 30th birthday, he will be known around the world for his portrayal of the fictional British spy, James Bond. Here is the story of Sean Connery. Born August 25th, 1930 in Edinburgh, young Sean was raised in very humble conditions. His mother was a cleaning woman. His father drove a truck. At the age of 16, Connery joined the Royal Navy, but was quickly discharged on medical grounds because he suffered nervous ulcers. For pocket change, young Sean began acting in local theaters. He soon landed some major roles in Oxford and London. Connery was then cast in the movies as Secret Agent James Bond, a popular character created by British novelist Ian Fleming. The first film, Dr. No, debuted in October 1962.
1: I admire your luck, Mr.
2: Bond. James Bond.
0: The movie was a huge hit all over the world. Connery portrayed Bond six more times. He retired the tuxedo in 1983. The Scot remained one of the most popular actors in the world for another 40 years. He appeared in Hollywood's biggest blockbusters, including The Untouchables, Hunt for Red October, Indiana Jones, and The Rock. For his contribution to British culture, Sean Connery was knighted by Queen Elizabeth in the year 2000. Sir Sean retired from acting 10 years later. He died at his home in the Bahamas on Halloween 2020 at the age of 90. And here's something else you might not know. Despite his on-screen bravado, Connery felt insecure about one physical feature, a receding hairline. 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So whenever you see Sean Connery portraying James Bond, he is wearing a wig. 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
13: Good morning. It is 5:56. Temps at 69 degrees. The dew point's at 69 degrees. It's thick outside. Plenty of fog. Humidity is at 100%. Your forecast is brought to us by American Door Works. 87 and sunny today. 59 for the overnight low tonight. 86 tomorrow. Likely cloudy. And then tomorrow night, a 50% chance of rain after midnight down to 61, could get a quarter of an inch. Wednesday, eventual sunshine, 83. Thursday, mostly sunny, 85, a slight chance of rain. Friday, sunshine, 88. Saturday, sunshine, 88. Sunday, sunshine, 84. Again, we're at 69 degrees with some fog. Wind is calm, dew point 69, humidity at 100% as well. It's going to be one of those Mondays, I'm thinking.
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13: 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National Eat Outside Day, National Trail Mix Day, and National Matchmaking Day today. Very nice. It's also going to be warm and sticky, 69 right now.
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19: It's sending oil prices surging up almost 4%. I'm Dave Anthony, Fox News. Iran retaliating the first U.S. attack since July 29th, and Fox's Alex Hogan reports.
20: Iran fired missiles toward U.S. military targets in Jordan, and the United Arab Emirates says it also intercepted an Iranian drone. The UAE's foreign minister today says it reserves the full right to respond to the Iranian attack. And a U.S. source telling Fox nearly all incoming missiles had been intercepted. Today, Iranian President Masoud Pezeshkian says his country would deliver a decisive response to those U.S. attacks yesterday.
19: Now, the U.S. strikes targeted Iranian forces said to be preparing to launch rockets with sea mines in the Strait of Hormuz. And as President Trump keeps up a blockade of Iran's ports, and with more U.S. economic sanctions expected this week, he reiterates to Fox's Trey Gowdy.
21: Iran is a number one leading state sponsor of terror. You've heard that many times in the whole world. They cannot have a nuclear weapon.
19: The jury gets back to deliberating this morning in Plymouth, Massachusetts, at Lindsay Clancy's trial, deciding if the mother is guilty of murdering her three children, as they also consider Clancy's insanity defense.
22: Her defense says she experienced psychosis and heard hallucinations telling her to kill herself and her kids. The prosecution says she's lying about those hallucinations and planned the murders because she wanted to kill herself and felt she had to kill her kids first.
19: Fox's Nate Foy outside the courthouse. Search continues in Arizona for 15 people unaccounted for in Grand Canyon flash flooding.
20: That flood destroyed trails and bridges, stranding hikers. A water pipeline was also knocked out. At least one person has died, and 60 others were able to safely evacuate. More thunderstorms and heavy rain are expected, complicating rescue efforts.
19: That's Fox's Marianne Rafferty. Much bigger search continues in a much larger flooding disaster in China, Nepal. More than 4,000 missing, now more than 900 dead. 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
23: KNSI News Time is 6:02. It's mostly sunny with a high near 87. Your full KNSI forecast is on the way in moments. Good morning, I'm Jake Judd. A Sauk Rapids Street closes today and Benton Drive takes the hit. Second Avenue South shuts down at Benton Drive at 7 a.m. That drops Benton Drive to one lane in each direction between roughly 3rd Street South and 6th Street South, where the intersection becomes right in, right out only. The crosswalk across Benton Drive at 2nd Avenue South is also closed. Expect work to continue through October. The Minnesota State Fair is drawing record crowds during its opening days. More than 155,000 people attended Thursday, setting a new opening day record. Friday drew more than 204,000, setting another daily record. Then on Saturday, nearly 199,000 people attended, pushing the three-day total to over 558,000. Fair officials will release Sunday's attendance total this afternoon. The transition from military to home life is a much bigger challenge than figuring out which club to use next. Organizers hope to help with that process at the 13th annual Teed Up for the Troops Golf and Fundraising event today at St. Cloud Country Club. General Robert Corley, who co-chairs the event, shares some common challenges for returning vets.
24: When they return to civilian life, oftentimes they're not around those people that they served with, so they wind up dealing with these issues a lot of times on their own or without a support network.
23: While this year's event is sold out, the community is invited to attend the event's opening ceremony at noon on the practice green at St. Cloud Country Club. You can learn more at knsiradio.com. A motley soldier missing since World War II is finally returning home after 82 years. Private Dwayne Payne was wounded and reported missing near Alsdorf, Germany on October 9th of 1944. The Army declared him killed 1 year later and deemed his remains unrecoverable in 1950. DNA provided by Payne's grandsons helped officials identify remains recovered from an American cemetery in the Netherlands. Payne will be buried with honors on September 11th at the Minnesota State Veterans Cemetery. KNSI News Time, 6:05. This look at news is being brought to you by Create a Legacy, Richmond and Little Falls. For more on these and other stories, visit knsiradio.com, which is also where you can sign up for the daily newsletter. I'm Jake Judd. KNSI News.
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28: 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Now your local forecast from the Hanson Paving Weather Center.
13: Alrighty then, we're down to 67 degrees right now. There's still plenty of fog for everybody, no doubt. Your forecast is brought to us by American Door Works. Meteorologist Paul Tremblay is with us. And Paul, this fog could present some problems to some folks. Visibility not the best out there.
29: Yeah, starting off with some of that varied visibility out there with some of the fog and haze, and otherwise it's going to, sky's turning partly to mostly sunny here as we head further through the morning and midday, and then all day long still looking at the sunshine to really take hold. But it looks like we're going to get our way up to about 87 with the winds out of the northwest developing 5 to 10, back to about 60 tonight, clear skies, and then upper 80s on Tuesday with a mix of clouds and sunshine. You see a shower storm chance coming into the picture Tuesday night, 61, and then still seeing a shower chance early Wednesday, then partly sunny, 83. Wednesday night, a few more showers or storms possible, 62. Partly sunny, mid-80s Thursday, maybe a few more scattered storms Thursday night, mid-60s, and some highs in the mid and upper 80s take us into Friday and Saturday with partly sunny skies. I'm meteorologist Paul Tremblay.
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13: 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They are experts at removing contaminants that may make your water smell bad and taste worse. Terrific pitching from Zebulon Matthews yesterday. They left him out there for a while, too. Twins got a nice win. Top on the White Sox, 5-1. Zeb gets the win, strikes out 5 over 8 1/3. Minnesota had dropped 4 straight. Derek Shelton says what Zebulon did was important.
4: He kept him off balance. He was efficient. He set the tone. I mean, much needed victory for us because we've been in a tough stretch, and he went out and, it was a statement piece.
13: He's been the only bright spot for Minnesota for a while. Detroit Tigers, a 3-game series starts tonight. Target Field. Minnesota's Vikings made a deal on the final day of roster cuts, sending offensive lineman Walter Rous and a 2027 seventh-round pick to the Patriots in exchange for a sixth-round pick in the draft. Vikes have 26 offensive players, 24 defensive players, and 3 special teamers to make up their 53-man roster. College football gets underway this week. Thursday, the Gophers host Eastern Illinois. Iowa State opens the season Saturday. They host Southeast Missouri State. Iowa also in action Saturday when they host Northern Illinois, that should be. Wisconsin opens it up Sunday. They take on Notre Dame at Lambeau. The Lynx lost to the Atlanta Dream. 89-81, Olivia Miles led Minnesota in scoring. She had 21 points. Lynx have dropped back-to-back games, which is weird. They will host the New York Liberty. They'll be back from the FIBA Women's Basketball World Cup, but not until September 18th. Minnesota United FC extending their unbeaten streak to back-to-back games. They outplayed Orlando City SC. Well, didn't really outplay him. It was a 3-3 draw. Marcus Caldera, Anthony Markanich, and Kelvin Yeboah each scored a goal. Balloons back at it when they visit the Portland Timbers on Saturday? Saturday. Well, you want to go straight to the crime report in the National Football League? Why not? A Colts wideout, Keenan Allen, arrested on DUI. Colts say they are aware of the incident. They're gathering more information. He joined the Colts for a 1-year deal earlier this month. Josh Jacobs, Packers star running back, has been placed on the commissioner's exempt list. He may not practice nor attend games. He can go to the facility on a limited basis with the club's permission for meetings, individual workouts, therapy, and rehab, along with other approved non-football activities. This comes days after he was charged with misdemeanor battery and criminal damage to property, an alleged altercation with his girlfriend. Another one, Jonathan Cooper, on the exempt list. Supposed to appear in Colorado court today for arraignment on domestic violence charges. A couple of different incidents back in June. The speculation surrounding Aaron Donald's NFL comeback is over. The 10-time Pro Bowler has come out of retirement, did it yesterday to rejoin the Rams. A 1-year deal, $20 million. If they go to the playoffs, could be $30 million. He retired back in 2024 with more than 110 career sacks, second most in league history among defensive tackles. A familiar face has found himself once again on the Giants' 53-man roster. Odell Beckham Jr. made the cut. He signed with the Giants in the spring. John Harbaugh said a roster spot was not guaranteed. The 33-year-old did not miss one single practice. He caught 7 balls, 76 yards in the preseason. There are going to be 3 quarterbacks on the roster for the Cleveland Browns. Can't make a decision to save their life. Deshaun Watson, Shedeur Sanders, and rookie Talen Green. Watson has already been announced as the starting QB. All right, Scotty Scheffler, the FedEx champion once again, wins it by 3 strokes, shot a 16-under. He joins Tiger and Rory as the only multiple-time champions. Victor Hovland finished second. He was 13-under. Curaçao wins the Little League World Series, defeating Nevada 11-2 yesterday. And an underdog claims the last spot in the NASCAR Cup Series playoffs. Ryan Preece gets the win at Daytona yesterday. I should say Saturday. It was the Coke Zero Sugar 400. He overcame a more than 30-point deficit to steal the final chase spot from Shane Van Gisbergen. Preece and 15 others start their quest for the championship when the entire field squares off at Darlington Sunday. And that is sport. I am Bob Hughes. 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
27: 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Right away, it's Heard It on Hot Talk. 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
31: 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Good morning. Great to be here. 6:16. You stepped outside lately? A little foggy. Dew points at 67, humidity 100%, which means, of course, our temp at 67 as well. We are not alone. In fact, the only place that does not have any fog and mist right now in the neighborhood, Glenwood and Litchfield. We're at 67 degrees, 71 right now in Alex, 68 in Little Falls. Monty's at 70. Oh, fair sky also in Morris this morning. 68 in Wilmer and Painesville. They're fogged in. Fog and mist, 69 in Sauk Center right now. We're expecting 87 today. It's going to be thick already. 67 degrees with the dew point. You kidding me? I've not had time to do the math on this one yet, so you're going to have to just cut me a little bit of a break. But back on the 21st of June, the longest day, the sun came up at 5:28. Sunrise this morning at 5:36. Is that an hour and 8 minutes? I think so. So we're going to go 68 minutes, pardon me, there. And then sunset tonight is at 7:56. Back then, it was at 9:09. So that's an hour, 9 minutes, 4:13, an hour and 13 minutes. My goodness. I'm going to go with 73. How can this be? We've lost 141 minutes. 2 hours, 21 minutes of daylight. Since June 21. You know what's coming. I'm just saying. Yikes. The average high today is 77, by the way. What did we say, 87 today? 54 is your average overnight low. for those of us who were around in 1974.

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Period. AM 1450, FM 99.3, KNSI. It is great to have you with us this Monday morning. And coming up throughout your day, this morning with us, obviously the final day of August. What a nice way to start your week. Labor Day, of course, knocking on the door. We will begin the preparation. We will live very well, thanks to Rejuve Medical. We're going to get somebody to Ciderfest for sure. Great story from the Great Minnesota Get-Together a little bit later on this morning. I think I'll wait till about 6:40-ish or so for that one. But also, I'm going to go to a guy that is still having a great impact on me. His name is Chase Hughes. We are not related in any way, shape, or form. Chase is a behavioral expert. And my question of the day is, do you think that you would do something that you knew you should not do? Do you think someone would be able to get you, you know you shouldn't do it? But Chase Hughes has a formula that he uses to get people to do things that they normally would not do. For example, if you happen to be a criminal, you have committed a crime. He has a formula that he can use on you that would get you to tell the truth. We'll go there. And then we'll compare what's going on there to what's going on to social media. And how you are being played like a fiddle, my friends. Don't like it at all. AM 1450, FM 99.3, KNSI. By now you've heard this story. Comes to us from the Washington Post. I heard this last week and it was like, are you kidding me? But it only makes sense. A growing number of schools across the country, colleges, are rolling out 3-year bachelor's degrees. Yeah, I know. That'll give students a chance to earn a diploma quicker and save a lot of money along the way. Right? So instead of the traditional 120 credit hours spread across 4 years, some of these programs require only 90 credits. Now wait, same degree, don't have to work as hard for it. What about the folks who have paid the exorbitant amount of money that colleges charge to get a 4-year bachelor's degree? And now all of a sudden, you don't have to do it that way anymore. Can I have some money back, please? What if you happen to be an employer who really, really, really wants to hire quality people? Does a 3-year bachelor's degree carry the same weight as a 4-year? I would not know because I think I went to class for sure twice, maybe 3 times. When I was in college, I was one of those guys. But, you know, anytime after 1 o'clock, 2 o'clock, if you're looking for the party, it was in Brandon Hall 108B, I'm telling you. But instead of the traditional 120 credit hours spread across the 4 years, a lot of folks are going to be able now to do the same thing with 90 credits, meaning students can enter the workforce sooner, spend less on tuition and living expenses, and avoid piling up the debt. It's gaining momentum across the country, of course. At least anybody who... Think about it. We've dumbed down students for years in the primary grades, middle school, senior. Why not? Why not college too? At least 70 schools have either launched 3-year degree programs or are actively considering them. Texas Governor Greg Abbott trying to create a framework for 3-year degrees, but not everybody thinks this is a good idea. Critics are worrying whether graduate schools and employers will fully embrace the shorter degrees. I don't think there's anything better than life experience, right? On-the-job experience, on-the-job training, or what have you. That is when the rubber really meets the road. I mean, you can sit in a classroom and read about it in a book, right? But once you really get there and you really start doing the job, that's when you really understand. Oh, I should have gone

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1: Born on America's darkest day, September 11th, 01, the Tunnel to Towers Foundation, they have been helping American heroes ever since. Heroes like U.S. Army Sergeant William Bernard McKenna, exposed to burn pits. McKenna later died from T-cell lymphoma, leaving his wife, Dina, and two daughters. Tunnel to Towers honored Sergeant McKenna. They paid off the family's mortgage in honor of all of his sacrifice. 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
0: 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The immediate family was there. Her niece confirmed the news with a tribute of photographs. Woodlawn Memorial Park and Mausoleum also shared her official obituary. Of course, Tennessee Governor Bill Lee and Nashville International Airport announcing Friday that they intend to rename the airport in her honor. The Grand Ole Opry paid tribute to her Saturday, the entire night, done in her honor. You can't go anywhere without seeing something about an amazing woman, which I think is pretty darn cool. From fellow broadcaster down in Shreveport, the Hurricane Center has upped the odds, remnants of Dolly that could threaten Florida. And Sean from KRMD Radio down in Shreveport writes, wouldn't it be great if Tropical Storm Dolly destroys only one house and it turns out to belong to some chick named Jolene? Yes, it would. Yes, it would. Boy, we're going to miss that girl, aren't we? Just seems so weird to think of. I mean, she was there for so many things. Movies. She's all over the television, all over the radio. It just seems a large, empty spot out there these days. We're at 629, and again, 67 degrees. We're going to see a high today of 81 and eventual sun. It's going to be sticky.
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12: Fox News, I'm Therese Crowley. Iran vows to resist a new round of U.S. Treasury sanctions and strikes out two U.S. bases in Jordan. Fox has learned no significant impact. Nearly all missiles intercepted after the U.S. struck Iranian missile batteries, preparing to launch new sea mines into the Strait of Hormuz. President Trump tells Fox Sunday Night in America,
13: "We're doing a great job. The blockade has been unbelievable. The financial hits that we're giving them, we're hitting them very hard. Nobody's ever been hit like this. And they're a failing nation right now. And at the right point, we'll either win or they'll do something."
12: Monsoon season sends a torrent of mud and water through Grand Canyon's Bright Angel Canyon. 15 hikers missing, one dead. Update from Nepal, more than 4,200 missing in the glacier collapse flooding. Over 900 dead there. 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
15: 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It's mostly sunny with a high near 87. Your full KNSI forecast is on the way in moments. Good morning, I'm Jake Judd. St. Cloud department heads asked for roughly $10 million in new spending next year, and Mayor Jake Anderson's preliminary 2027 budget funds only about $692,000 of it. Out were new vehicles, first responder drones, tree trimming equipment, and 15 of the 17 full-time positions requested. Anderson says those are legitimate needs the city can't afford right now. One of the two jobs that survived is a building and facilities director, which the mayor says will pay for itself. A temporary 10% cut to citywide supplies and services say stays in place for a third year. The public can comment at tonight's City Council hearing, which starts at 6 p.m. inside City Hall. Getting around Sauk Rapids gets tougher starting today. The city closes 2nd Avenue South from Benton Drive to 6th Street South at 7 o'clock, and that cuts off access to and from Benton Drive at the intersection while crews work on road, utilities, and railroad crossings. It's part of the city's 2nd Avenue South pedestrian railroad crossing project. A signed detour will be posted, and the closure is expected to last through October. Rising costs are squeezing Minnesota farms as the trade dispute with Canada widens. St. Cloud Senator Eric Putnam, who chairs the Senate Agricultural Committee, says fertilizer prices are up roughly 37%, and applications for farmer lender assistance are running five times higher than this time last year. Putnam hears the same thing from producers about what they want from Washington.
16: Farmers don't want subsidies. I know people say that all the time, but they don't. They just want an honest job and an honest opportunity to sell something that they worked on.
15: Putnam says dairy operations that sold off herds while beef prices were high could get undercut by a developing trade deal for South American beef. He also says Agricultural Commissioner Tom Peterson has had trouble getting the USDA to return calls. Minnesota's the nation's top turkey producer, second in pork, and in the top 10 in virtually every commodity grown here. You can find out more at knsiradio.com. And with screams and giggles, Minnesota fairgoers are taking delight in the magic of the Tilt-A-Whirl ride as it turns 100 years old. The iconic ride and its brightly colored cars debuted at the Minnesota State Fair in 1926, and it's been bringing joy to fairgoers across the country ever since. It was invented by Herbert Sellner in Faribault, Minnesota, after he attempted to make a water ride that failed. In Minnesota, many fairgoers say the ride is a family tradition. KNSI News Time is 6:35. This look at news is brought to you by Create a Legacy Richmond and Little Falls. For more on these and other stories, visit knsiradio.com, which is also where you can sign up for the daily newsletter. I'm Jake Judd, KNSI News.
0: Well, Jake, where is she? She riding the Tilt-A-Whirl or going up and down that big old slide?
15: You know, that's a very, very good question, and the answer will be both before the sun sets.
0: I think so. We should all just go outside this afternoon with our windows down, or maybe as we're taking a drive or something, and just listen for Jennifer.
15: Yeah, I tell you, boy, weather-wise, not too bad, but muggy out there. My goodness.
0: Yeah it's going to be a little thick. I don't think that the... You know, you would not want to try the slide on bare skin today. You'd just squeak all the way down. That would not be good. Not so good. Hey, great story on the Tilt-A-Whirl at the Minnesota State Fair. I don't know if you heard the story earlier this morning. Donna Warder covered the same thing for Westwood One News.
15: Mm-hmm.
0: Did you hear her talking about
15: that? I did catch it. Yes, absolutely. Pretty Where do you cool. think I was inspired by?
0: Well, very nice. I didn't really know, but I don't want to steal any of your thunder, but I do want to hear that story again, if you don't mind.
15: Right now, real quick?
0: Yeah, because they've got a whole bunch of kids from the Minnesota State Fair talking about how much fun they had.
15: Yep, and to be honest, I just got it posted online as well, if you'd like to read it there, too. But yeah, just more scream and giggles. Anyway, it turned 100 years old.
0: Yeah.
15: Brightly colored, everyone knows it debuted in 1926. Yep. At the Minnesota State Fair.
0: Absolutely. This is pretty cool stuff.
17: All right, girls, you guys ready?
18: Yeah. Zoe and Kaya Sylvester are about to ride the Tilt-A-Whirl for the very first time. They're at the Minnesota State Fair, where the amusement park ride debuted 100 years ago. And the girls were impressed.
17: What was it like?
19: Amazing!
17: Did you have fun?
19: So much fun. Yes!
18: The Tilt-A-Whirl ride has been a mainstay at amusement parks across the country. Herbert Sellner, an inventor for a manufacturing company in Minnesota, created the Tilt-A-Whirl after attempting to make a water ride with spinning boats. That failed and was destroyed in a storm. After that, his brother Martin suggested he make a land-bound version, according to the Rice County Historical Society. And 100 years later, it's still impressing the pros, like Molly Rossbeck and Riley Lovett.
20: We were really leaning into the turns. You have a little control on how much you want to go. How many times you turn. So we were really leaning into it and making sure that we got the full experience.
21: Yeah, we got some good butterflies.
20: Yeah.
18: Michael Preem Anderson brought his son and daughter to experience the ride.
22: As long as I can remember, when I was young, my parents and my grandparents took me to the fair. We rode the Tilt-A-Whirl every time. We love to bring our kids and do the same thing, and it's definitely a family tradition. Knowing that it's 100 years old this year is pretty crazy, but I'm glad that we get to be a part of it.
18: The Historical Society's Jenna Nelson says the Tilt-A-Whirl has really stood the test of time in terms of how they machined it. She says only about 1,000 cars were ever sold, and that all the equipment is largely the same today. And there are likely to be a lot more Tilt-A-Whirl rides in the future for friends Molly and Riley.
21: We picked such a good ride! Congratulate. Happy birthday to
20: Happy
21: the Tilt-A-Whirl.
20: Tilt-A-Whirl.
21: Yes, it's an honor.
20: Yes, it is.
18: I'm Donna Ward.
0: AM 1450, FM 99.3, KNSI. Pretty darn cool, don't you think? So, carnival rides in general. You know, 45 minutes before you sit in the octopus, just think about the fact that it was hurtling down Highway 10, 65 miles an hour. We'll put those bolts in there, tighten them up good, you'll have fun. And I could not help but think during the Tilt-A-Whirl story when they were talking about the fact that there were only about 1,000 cars actually made at the very beginning. The whole maintenance thing. Yeah. congratulations for making it as long as you have. Pretty amazing stuff. And how nice is it for the great state of Minnesota, well, it used to be great, to be recognized for something other than idiotic behavior. I do appreciate that.
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0: 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Temps at 67 degrees right now. Oh, it's going to get warm. Dew point at 67, humidity at 100% right now. 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Patchy fog to start the day. Forget about the patchiness. It was a little dense this morning. Maybe it's better by now. Sun just came up a few minutes ago. We expect sunshine and 87 today. I wonder what the feels like is going to be. Clear tonight down to 59, and then for tomorrow, increasing clouds 86. Tomorrow night, a 50-50 chance of rain, maybe a quarter of an inch down to 61. Wednesday, sunshine 83. Thursday, sunshine 85. Friday, sunshine 88. Saturday, sunny and 88. Sunday, mostly sunny and 84. I guess we have to wait until Monday to find out what Labor Day is going to be like. But man, what a great weekend, at least so far. Again, mostly sunny 87 today. 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Here we go. Sunrise this morning was at 6:36, so about 6.5 minutes ago. It'll be 6:38 tomorrow, so that's 2 minutes. Sunset tonight, 7:56. 7:54 tomorrow night, another 2 minutes of daylight gone by the way. That's four for today. The average high, 77.54, is your average overnight low. Yesterday, we maxed at 81. We've lost more than 2 hours of daylight since the 21st of June. But you know, the leaves are starting to turn. I guess we have that going for us, right? 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
24: This is a Bloomberg Money Minute. The pressure is on. Meta has run full-page advertisements in top newspapers demanding TikTok and YouTube make similar efforts to strengthen social media protections for teens. The ads come after Meta signed a historic settlement with a number of states last week, requiring new safety features across Instagram and Facebook, which includes restrictions on the amount of time teens spend on the platforms. Checking on the markets, tensions spiking in the Middle East, with the U.S. and Iran exchanging strikes for the first time in about a month. That's putting pressure on stock futures this morning to start the week. Coming up this Friday, the August jobs report. And America's farmers have been holding on to tractors and machinery for longer than usual, with low crop prices and rising costs squeezing their finances. After a prolonged downturn, there are signs things are bottoming out. Farmer sentiment is improving as crop markets begin to recover. Equipment giant Deere recently said it's seeing a boost in machinery orders. Courtney Donahoe, Bloomberg Radio.
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0: 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Good morning. Sports brought to us by the Trout Companies. City water or a private well, it doesn't matter, because the Trout Companies are committed to providing you with the best water supply that is possible. The forward pass. The forward pass was not added to American football until 1905, 36 years after the sport started. And did you know that it came with big penalties? A dropped pass would cost a team 15 yards. And a pass that didn't touch anyone was a turnover. So no more intentional grounding. Well, we can't look at it like that, can we? Let's look at it like this. The Vikings made a deal on the final day of roster cuts, sending offensive lineman Walter Rouse and a 2027 seventh-round pick to the New England Patriots. What'd they get for him? A sixth-round pick in the draft. 26 offensive players, 24 defensive players now, and three special teamers make up their initial 53-man roster. College football knocking on the door Thursday. Minnesota hosts Eastern Illinois. Iowa State opens the season Saturday with a game against Southeastern Missouri State. Iowa also in action Saturday. They host Northern Illinois. Wisconsin opens it up Sunday. They take on Notre Dame at Lambeau. The Lynx lost to the Atlanta Dream 89-81 in College Park. That is the second game in a row they have lost. They host the New York Liberty. The FIBA Women's Basketball World Cup is going to be in action, so Minnesota will not play until, again, September 18th. Now, the Minnesota Twins snapped their two-game losing streak. Got a nice win. Zebulon Matthews, 5-1 winners over the White Sox at Target Field. He strikes out 5 over 8 and a third innings. They have been letting him pitch for a while, haven't they? Longer into further into the games. Zebby, 2 outs away from a complete game after giving up the lone run on 5 hits. Twins manager Derek Shelton says Zebulon was great against a tough Chicago lineup.
4: A White Sox lineup that we've seen that can do a lot of damage, and they can do a lot of damage quickly and extremely left-handed. I mean, a couple right-handers in there, and Vargas right now is one of the best right-handers in the game.
0: All right, now Minnesota starts a three-game series tonight with the Detroit Tigers at Target Field. Minnesota United FC extending their unbeaten streak to back-to-back games. They outplayed Orlando City. Yeah, a 3-3 draw at Allianz Field. Marcus Caldera, Anthony Markanic, and Calvin Yeboah credited with a goal apiece. The Loons are back in action when they visit the Portland Timbers on Saturday. 10-time Pro Bowler Aaron Donald has unretired to rejoin his team, the Rams. 35 years old, a 1-year deal, $20 million. He retired back in 2024, has more than 110 career sacks, second most in league history among defensive backs. Okay, the NFL signing Green Bay Packers star running back Josh Jacobs amid all of the criminal activity, perhaps. The move comes days after he was charged with misdemeanor battery and criminal damage to property following an alleged altercation with his ex-girlfriend. Keenan Allen arrested for DUI early Sunday. What else is going on in the crime? A defensive player on the Broncos. Also put on the exempt list, Jonathan Cooper, because of, again, domestic violence charges. The Browns are keeping three quarterbacks on their roster. Yep, Deshaun Watson, who is going to be the starter, right? Shedeur Sanders, and also rookie Talen Green will all be in the quarterback room. Scotty Scheffler, a FedEx Cup champion once again. He wins the PGA Tour Championship by 3 strokes. Shot a 16 under, joining Tiger and Rory as the only multiple-time champions there. Victor Hovland finished second, 13 under. Ryan Gerard third at 12 under. The defending champ, Tommy Fleetwood, finished tied for 11th, shot a 10 under. An underdog claiming the final spot on the NASCAR Cup Series playoffs, Ryan Preece cruised to a victory lane win at Daytona Saturday, this after securing a win in the Coke Zero Sugar 400. He overcame a more than 30-point deficit to steal the final chase spot from Shane Van Gisbergen. Preece and 15 other drivers start their quest for the championship when the entire field squares off at Darlington this coming Sunday. And Curaçao are the winners of the Little League World Series. The Dutch Caribbean island nation defeated Nevada 11-2 yesterday in the championship game, the second title for them, previously winning back in 2004. Nevada also the runner-up last year, falling to Taiwan in the championship game. That is sport. I am Bob Hughes, AM 1450, FM 99.3. KNSI, the time now at 6:49.
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0: 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I go back to times when I was in high school and I could not ever get clean enough. The worst fear of my life when I was in high school is stinking or just, you know, something caught in your teeth or in your nose or whatever, right? I see this headline and I don't get it. The latest trend. Pheromone maxing. Not taking showers before dates. Pheromone maxing. Okay? Men are not showering, not using deodorant before going out. Intentionally, according to social media, pheromone maxing. Yeah, we talked about the whole max thing a while ago. So people are just seeing how far they can push stuff. Ladies, I don't know what these guys are thinking. Ignoring basic hygiene is not the only way to boost your pheromones. Men are supposedly even wearing unwashed shirts and a whole lot of other things to amplify their natural musk to become biologically irresistible. Oh, studies on human pheromones are inconclusive, guys. Sorry. You don't need studies. Just try it, okay? See how well women cannot resist your musky scent. I hope you're I hope you're driving down the road in a convertible. That's all I'm saying. 6:54 AM 1450 FM 99.3 KNSI from Fox News and also Vice. Whew. Pheromone maxing.
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17: 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On this Monday, I'm thinking about immigration in America, which has been a chronic problem for what? 20 years, 15 years. Another migrant in Maine was shot dead by ICE. Very frustrating. We already know about the incidents in Minneapolis. Two people who interfered with law enforcement were killed by ICE agents. Then another individual was gunned down in Houston. Now in Maine, a Columbia national has been killed. Problem is that we, the American public, don't hear much from Mark Wayne Mullen, the Secretary of Homeland Security. He hasn't gone on TV or radio to explain what the deuce is happening. The border czar, Tom Homan, who I like and who I've spoken with on television, recently said the administration would institute a, quote, short pause on traffic stops chasing migrants. But President Trump, as you may know, overrode that almost immediately. Now, the feds have to give us more information about ICE and their techniques because these killings affect every single person living in this country. I am rigorous in my support of knowing who is here in America. But this kind of chaos generated by the federal government has got to cease. Maine, where the latest migrant was killed, now may go Democrat after all of the craziness up there. Back in a moment. Are you trapped in a timeshare you don't use, want, or can't get rid of? I endorse Lone Star Transfer. 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
26: The fighting is flared up again. I'm Dave Anthony, Fox News, as Iran retaliates to the first U.S. attack since July 29th.
27: Overnight, Iran launched at least 8 ballistic missiles at U.S. forces in Jordan. A U.S. source familiar tells Fox News there were no significant impacts, and the majority of the incoming fire was intercepted. The attack came after U.S. forces struck Iran's Larak Island after identifying preparations for an IRGC rocket launch that was meant to place new sea mines in the Strait of Hormuz.
26: That's Fox's Trey Yang. In Tel Aviv, oil prices rising more than 3% because of all that. But the president keeps touting the new Venezuela oil deal months after the U.S. military captured leader Nicolas Maduro.
28: The acting president of Venezuela, Delcy Rodriguez, over the weekend said that this deal is a step toward economic recovery. And President Trump posted about this over the weekend, writing this in part on Truth Social. One of the things I'm going to do with the Venezuelan oil is fill up the strategic national reserves. The reserves hitting their lowest level in more than 4 decades to respond to global supply disruptions and high fuel prices. Well, this newly announced deal grants the U.S. the development of 17 strategic oil fields to produce 1.5 million barrels per day.
26: Fox's Alex Hogan. The search continues in Arizona after weekend flash flooding swept through an area of the Grand Canyon, killing at least one person, leaving 15 others unaccounted for. As rescuers continue a massive search in the flooding catastrophe that hit China and Nepal last week, more than 4,000 people remain missing there. Of those, State Department spokesman Tommy Pickett tells Fox,
29: 85 Americans approximately unaccounted for currently. We have now seen 11 Americans be safely evacuated and currently have no confirmed deaths of U.S. citizens at this time.
26: But more than 900 others were killed. Jury deliberations resume next hour in Plymouth, Massachusetts at Lindsay Clancy's murder trial and the killing of her 3 children. 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
30: KNSI News Time is 7:02, mostly sunny with a high near 87. Your KNSI forecast is on the way in moments. Good morning. I'm Jake Judd. St. Cloud residents get their say on next year's city budget tonight. The City Council takes public comment on Mayor Jake Anderson's preliminary 2027 budget and levy. The proposed increase to the property tax rate is 3.75% at the voter-approved fire station referendum, and it's 6.44% for the owner of a median-valued home. The city says the two together work out to about $146 more a year. St. Cloud puts that median at $252,700. The council has to certify preliminary maximum levy by September 30th. That number is a ceiling. The final levy, set in early December, can come in lower but not higher. Tonight's meeting starts at 6 p.m. inside City Hall. The Minnesota Supreme Court is rejecting a gubernatorial candidate's request for a recount of the Republican primary. The court says Mike Lindell declined to pay the $825,000 required and missed the funding deadline of August 24th. Lisa Damoth defeated Lindell by 45,000 votes and remains the Republican nominee for governor. Lindell paused his recount payments after claiming Minnesota's process was unlawful. Lindell says he plans to appeal that decision. The books and the homework are in the backpack, but experts recommend packing a safety plan too. With school back in session, Allison Fay, director of the Jacob Wenderling Resource Center, recommends getting a safe network together.
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9: 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Keyword weather. Thanks to Andy's Towing. 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
11: 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Now your local forecast from the Hanson Paving Weather Center.
0: 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Good morning. 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Temps at 66 degrees right now. Meteorologist Paul Trombley is with us. And Paul, it's going to be one of those steamy days today, isn't it?
14: Yeah, warm and humid. And we do get a little bit of break from this high dew points. As we get into later afternoon tonight, we'll notice the dew points drop in a little bit. So a little more comfortable in that aspect tomorrow, but the dew points probably climbing back up again for the latter half of the work week. But a little respite from the high humidity tonight, as we do stay with highs at 87 today. Still some fog, haze this morning, otherwise turning sunny, high at 87. Northwest winds 5 to 15. More comfortable night tonight, clear skies near 60. And then for Tuesday, mix of clouds and sun, 87. We do see chances for showers, thunder showers moving back in late Tuesday night, low at 61. Showers, a thunderstorm at early Wednesday, then partly sunny, 83. 62 Wednesday night, maybe a few more nighttime thunderstorms moving in. It's about 86 with a mix of clouds and sun Thursday. Isolated storms Thursday night, 65. Upper 80s Friday as we stay partly sunny and lows in the mid to upper 60s Friday night, Saturday night. Still some looking at mid 80s for the weekend with a mix of clouds and sun, perhaps seeing a shower storm chance late weekend, maybe towards Sunday night could be the best chances for something. Now I'm your outlandist, Paul Trombley.
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4: 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Good morning. Coming up on 709 Sports, brought to us by the Trout Companies. They are experts at removing the contaminants that may make your water stink, smelling bad, tasting worse. Trout Companies. Vikings made a deal on the last day of roster cuts, sending offensive lineman Walter Rouse and a 2027 seventh-round pick to the Patriots in exchange for a sixth-round pick in the draft. Minnesota's now carrying 26 offensive players, 24 defensive players, and three special teamers to make up their initial 53-man roster. Speaking of football, the first week of college football season is here. Thursday, Minnesota hosts Eastern Illinois. Saturday, Iowa State opens up their season when they host Southeast Missouri State. Iowa also hosts Northern Illinois on Saturday. Wisconsin opens it up Sunday when they take on Notre Dame at Lambeau. The Twins snap their two-game losing streak. Get a 5-1 win over the White Sox at Target Field. Zebulon Matthews gets the win. He strikes out 5 over 8 1/3. They have been leaving him out there for a while to almost get a complete game yesterday. Twins manager Derek Shelton says what he did, Zebulon Matthews did, was very important.
2: He kept him off balance. He was efficient. He set the tone. I mean, much needed victory for us because we've been in a tough stretch, and he went out and, you know, it was a statement piece. A White Sox lineup that we've seen that can do a lot of damage, and they can do a lot of damage quickly and extremely left-handed. I mean, a couple right-handers in there, and Vargas right now is one of the best right-handers in the game.
4: You know, I said they had lost two in a row. Nope, Minnesota had dropped four. They will now host the Motor City Kitties for a three-game series. That starts tonight. Minnesota's Lynx fall to the Atlanta Dream 89-81 at College Park. Olivia Miles led Minnesota. She had 21. The Lynx have dropped back-to-back games. They host the New York Liberty when they return from the FIBA Women's Basketball World Cup on September 18. Minnesota United FC extended their unbeaten streak to back-to-back games. They played Orlando City SC to a 3-3 draw at Allianz Field. Marcos Caldiera, Anthony Markanich, and Kelvin Yeboah credited with goals as well. The Loons return to action when they visit the Portland Timbers on Saturday. Hopefully it'll be nice and warm out there so they won't have to shiver when they play the Timbers. I know, I'm reaching for a shiver me Timbers joke somewhere. The speculation surrounding Aaron Donald's NFL comeback is over. The 10-time Pro Bowler comes out of retirement yesterday. He rejoins the Rams, a one-year deal worth $20 million. If they make it to the playoffs, he could make $30 million. Donald retired a couple of years back. He has more than 110 career sacks, the second most in league history among defensive tackles. A familiar face finding himself on the Giants' 53-man roster. The G-men announced yesterday Odell Beckham Jr. has made the initial roster. How about this? He's 33 years old. The coach, John Harbaugh, said a roster spot was not guaranteed, so ODB did not miss a single practice. He got 7 balls, 76 yards during the preseason. 3 quarterbacks for the Browns on their roster. Deshaun Watson, Shedeur Sanders, and their rookie, Talen Green. Scottie Scheffler wins the PGA Championship by 3 strokes, shot a 16 under. He is in some rather elite company, joining Tiger Woods and Rory McIlroy as the only multiple-time champions. Curaçao wins the Little League World Series, beating Nevada 11-2. That game went down yesterday. And Ryan Preece cruises to a win at Daytona Saturday. After getting the win at the Coca-Cola Zero Sugar 400, now he overcame a more than 30-point deficit to steal the final chase spot from Shane Van Gisbergen, Preece, and 15 others on their way to Darlington next Sunday. The quest for the championship begins. And that is sport. Bob Hughes here, AM 1450, FM 99.3. KNSI, the time is 7:13.
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0: 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You know, I always try to leave the politics to the experts. That would be Dan the Ox Oxner, Hot Talk with the Ox, coming up 8 o'clock this morning. But there is one story that I absolutely positively need to get to. By the way, coming up in just a moment, well, about 30 moments from right now, 30 minutes, we will live well with Rejuve Medical. But up in Alaska... and again, this comes from a friend of ours. His name is Glenner Anderson, works up at KXLR Radio in Fairbanks. He sends this story. Bob, a couple of years back, thanks to rank choice voting, Alaska had Santa Claus running against Sarah Palin for our lone seat in Congress. This year, we had two guys running for Senate. Folks, you know this, right? Dan Sullivan, same name. One is the incumbent. The other worked with his competitor and entered just to create confusion. Now in Alaska, Eric Hafner is running for Congress. He took third in the rank choice primaries. There were approximately 20 choices of nut jobs. Nobody knew who anybody was, but what the heck. Somehow, Eric Hafner has made the general election. Mr. Hafner currently is in prison in New York, serving 20 years. But people voted for him anyway. Election madness, my friends. Election madness. When one person in Minnesota, a registered voter, can vouch for eight others who may or may not have identification, who may or may not live in the building, it doesn't matter because you can lie. We have to do something in this state about all of the mess, do we not? Again, Hot Talk with the Ox coming up 8 o'clock this morning here on KNSI. He will straighten it all out for all of us, I think. The other story that I absolutely positively cannot leave, just sit there today. The headline says 35% of Americans think boys and girls should have separate toys and not because of cooties. Think about this. more than one in three of us think boys and girls should have separate toys. I love this story. Some people think that toys need to match the gender. Other parents say toys are going to match the budget. I don't care. A new poll. 52% of us, half of us. Boy, this makes me feel like there may be hope. Half of us say young boys and girls should be brought up alike with similar toys and play activities. 35% say boys and girls should be raised differently with different toys and play activities. Younger parents are less likely to think there should be separate toys because they're idiots. Women are less likely to think so than men. You know. It's not about cooties. What other separate toys we need to talk about? People were given a list of over a dozen toys. Those who think toys should be different say the number one boys-only toy? Trucks. Girls can play with trucks, followed by toy guns. Girls can play with toy guns. Toy tool sets. Girls can play with toy tool sets. Action.

0: And about 1 in 10 said no kid needs a toy makeup set. You know, girls like to look like mom, and they see mom, you know, putting on the stuff. Why not let them practice and pretend too? I think that would be good. But do I think that there are boy toys and girls toys? Yeah, absolutely. I really, truly do. Boys and girls should be raised differently. 35% of us think that way, with different toys and play activities. But look at this. Look at this headline. 35% of Americans think boys and girls should have separate toys. What's next? Thinking that they should have, oh, I don't know, separate bathrooms? There's a novel idea. We're at 7:21. Good morning.
1: Outside the box with the ox.
2: Oh, it's this trade war with Canada. Talks broke down when U.S. trade officials in the Trump administration were at an impasse with the Canadians for them to start playing fairly in our trade relationship. So Trump said, okay.
3: You're pushing your luck, little man.
4: Not so for you.
2: Or if you want it, that'll be another 50% tariff. Thanks so much. Game on, says Canada, the premier of British Columbia to his people.
5: Please don't travel to the United States. Choose another place to do your tourism. If you can choose a Canadian product instead of an American one, please choose it.
2: Oh, yeah? Well, then take this.
6: We're going to be changing the name of Lake Ontario, effective immediately, to Lake America.
2: Immediately reacting to this.
7: Nobody cares. No one gives a, okay, about right. The damn Lake Ontario, Lake America.
2: Tie up the average American, regardless of political ideology, with Wonder Woman's golden lasso and force us to tell the truth. We're not impressed and getting tired of all this. But on a day when we would otherwise have recognized the six-month anniversary of our attacks on Iran, this lake thing dominated the news cycle. The old P.T. Barnum, there's no such thing as bad publicity, and I don't care what the newspapers say about me as long as they spell my name right, come to mind. Thinking outside the box, and that's Trump, T-R-U-M-P. It's always spelled right. Everyone talks about it using his name, and nobody talks about anything else until the next thing Trump does.
8: Can you deal with that?
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2: 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Good morning is right. We're at 725. I have to revisit the Tilt-A-Whirl story. We'll get to that in just a bit. You know, it is 110 years old? Or 100 years old? 100 years old. And it was invented in a guy in Faribault invented the Tilt-A-Whirl. He tried and tried and tried to do a different thing, different type of a carnival ride, but it failed. So his brother said, hey, do this one. And he did. And it's still with us today. Kind of cool stuff, except for the fact when you stop to think there were only, 1,000 original Tilt-A-Whirl carts made, and they're still out there today. I'd be checking the bolts. I'm just saying. AM 1450, FM 99.3, KNSI. Of course, the Great Minnesota Get-Together in full swing. It is the real deal, isn't it? Had a lot of friends going down there, a lot of family members going down there early in the morning. Best time to be there. You want to leave by dark, I'm just saying. At least that's my opinion. So what is the latest on the AI, artificial intelligence front? I wanted to get to this last week. It comes to us courtesy of TechCrunch magazine. Two kinds of people in the world, right? Those who fall behind on texts and the insane texters that make those people's lives more stressful than they need to be. I think I'm in the former rather than the latter category. Did you know that ChatGPT can now send your texts for you? It can't make the decisions. It can't tell your brother-in-law if you're going to come on over to the cookout or not. Can't tell a former coworker. Can't let him know that you're going to meet up for coffee. It does not know what to answer. But Apple Messages plug-in for ChatGPT allows people to connect their messages inbox with the chatbot. Whatever's in there, ChatGPT will jump on in and sort, analyze, or edit messages so you can ask those long group threads to be summarized in a light but firm tone. Okay. Instead of just texting somebody back now, you can spend some time texting with ChatGPT about how to text the friend back. I was watching some of this crazy stuff Facebook feed the other day, and when they were talking about or talking with ChatGPT, he asked ChatGPT, what color t-shirt am I wearing? And they told him. And then they asked, are you watching us right now? And ChatGPT said, yes, that's enough for me. Don't need to know anymore. 728 AM 1450 FM 99.3 KNSI. Privacy concerns? Oh, I think so.
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11: Fox News, I'm Gianna Gelosi. For the first time in a month, the U.S. and Iran have traded fire, with U.S. forces hitting two Iranian rocket launchers and Iran retaliating by firing at U.S. bases in Jordan.
12: Overnight, Iran launched at least eight ballistic missiles at U.S. forces in Jordan. A U.S. source familiar tells Fox News there were no significant impacts and the majority of the incoming fire was intercepted.
11: That's Fox's Trey Yanks. President Trump vowing to replenish the strategic petroleum reserve with his new Venezuelan oil deal that some experts say could shift focus off the Strait of Hormuz.
13: Well, this newly announced deal grants the U.S. the development of 17 strategic oil fields to produce 1.5 million barrels per day.
11: Fox's Alex Hogan, acting president of Venezuela, says this deal is a step towards economic recovery. 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
15: KNSI News Time is 7:32, mostly sunny today, a high near 87. Your full KNSI forecast is coming up in moments. Good morning, I'm Jake Judd. Police are maintaining a heavy presence amid gang concerns at the Minnesota State Fair. About 360 officers from local, state, and federal agencies are supporting security during the 12-day event. 7 of 10 named gang members agreed to stay away in exchange for officials dismissing a lawsuit. Authorities say the agreement held through Saturday as deputies broke up several fights near the Mighty Midway. Somali community leaders are helping de-escalate conflicts while warning that young people are being unfairly targeted. Drivers who pass a stopped school bus this year face the same $500 minimum fine, but a wider window to get caught in. Under a law that took effect in March, the duty to stop kicks in as soon as the bus turns on its flashing red lights, not when the stop arm finishes extending. State figures show more than 2,000 stop arm citations statewide in 2025, and thousands of Minnesota buses now carry cameras that record violators. St. Paul officials are honoring a mother who shielded her daughter during a house fire. Firefighters say 38-year-old Bonnie Lynn Pierce covered her 3-year-old daughter Grace inside a bedroom on August 22nd. Family members say Pierce had escaped but returned after realizing Grace was still inside. Pierce died 2 days later while Grace remains critically injured and continues receiving care. Pierce's 12-year-old daughter Aurora escaped without physical injury. Keeping kids safe this school year is a priority for parents and teachers. Allison Fay is the director of the Jacob Wetterling Resource Center. She recommends coming up with a list of 5 trusted adults that kids can go to in case they ever worry.
16: We know that kids are at less risk when they have involved, connected adults in their life.
15: The list can include a parent or caregiver, a teacher, a coach, a family member, or another trusted adult. The Resource Center says if the first person can help, keep telling until someone does. The center also recommends talking with kids about online safety, including to think before you send, keep personal info private, and to remember that safe adults don't ask kids for their secrets. Central Minnesota students heading back to class today and Tuesday, and drivers are under a school bus law change that happened last spring. You now have to stop at least 20 feet from the bus when its red lights are flashing. And remember, those stop arms have to be fully extended, or you have to stop before those stop arms even get fully extended in order for you to be able to make sure that you're not subject to one of those large $500 fines. KNSI News Time is 7:05. This look at news is brought to you by Create a Legacy Richmond and Little Falls. For more on these and other stories, visit knsiradio.com. which is also where you can sign up for the daily newsletter. I'm Jake Judd, KNSI News.
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2: 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Good morning. It's 7:37. 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Temps at 66 degrees right now. Boy, there's plenty of fog and mist still throughout the neighborhood. What do we expect for the rest of the day? Patchy, dense fog for a while. But then sunshine's going to take over. 87 for the eventual high. 59 for the overnight low tonight. A clear sky. 86 tomorrow. Increasing clouds. Tomorrow night, a 50-50 chance of rain after midnight. Maybe a quarter of an inch down to 61. By the way, how much rain did you guys get over the weekend? We 6/10, I believe. Wednesday, mostly sunny. 83 eventually. Thursday, sun and 85. Friday, sun and 88. 88 and sunny for Saturday. Sunday, mostly sunny, 84. Officially, let's see if I still have, I do. Let's see, officially for the month of August, 1.11 inches of rainfall. Typically speaking, in August, we'd get almost 4 inches, 3.87, so we're well below where we ought to be. Since June 1st, in fact, normally we'd get just under 8 inches of rainfall. June 1st through August 1st, summer, about 3.5, a little over 3.5 inches in the dry category. All you have to do is go outside and you know you're in the dry category. The average high, 77.54 is your average overnight low. The sun came up at 6:36 this morning, 6:38 tomorrow morning, going to set tonight at 7:56, tomorrow 7:54. That's a 4-minute math problem. We're losing 4 minutes of daylight between now and tomorrow. Again, we're at 66 with still fog in the neighborhood, 68 with fog and mist in Glenwood. Litchfield's got 70, 68 fog and mist in Little Falls. MSP fog mist there at 72. Fog and 66 in Painesville. Wilmer, 70 with fog and mist. 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
23: 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Insurance giant Aon is making a move to expand in the U.S. market. The London-based company has agreed to buy USI Insurance Services from private equity firm KKR. USI is the 10th largest insurance brokerage in the U.S. It has more than 10,000 employees and nearly 200 offices in the U.S. It offers property and casualty insurance, employee benefits, and retirement products. Investors are looking ahead to September, which is historically the toughest month on the calendar. Even though the S&P 500 bucked the trend the past 2 years, the index has lost 0.8% on average in September over the past 3 decades, according to Bloomberg data. And U.S. Bancorp is pushing into some of the fastest growing parts of the country. The Minneapolis-based regional lender plans to add more than 50 business banking jobs this year in Florida, Georgia, Texas, and Arizona. The move is part of U.S. Bancorp's push to win more business customers and deposits in southern markets. Courtney Donahoe, Bloomberg Radio.
2: 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Good morning. We're at 740, the sports service of the Trout Companies. You know they know water from the bottom to the tap. Little League World Series goes to the Dutch Caribbean island nation, Curaçao. They downed Nevada 11-2 yesterday. Nevada also the runner-up last year, falling to Taiwan in the championship game. Curaçao won it all back in 2004 as well. Minnesota sports, the Twins beat the White Sox, snapping their four-game skid 5-1. Minnesota, as I said, had dropped four straight. They will host the Detroit Tigers for a three-game series. That starts tonight. Zebulon Matthews stayed out there for more than 8 1/3 innings, one pitch away. College football, the U gets underway. They host Eastern Illinois on Thursday. Iowa State opens it up Saturday with Southeastern Missouri State. Iowa also Saturday. They host Northern Illinois. Wisconsin opens up their year Sunday when they play Notre Dame at Lambeau. The Vikes have traded their offensive lineman, Walter Rouse, along with a 2027 seventh-round pick to the Patriots. They're going to get a sixth-rounder back. Currently on the Viking roster, 26 offensive players, 24 defensive players, and 3 special teamers. That'll change between now and then, won't it? The Lynx fall to the Atlanta Dream last night, 89-81 at College Park. That's pretty weird. That's the second loss in a row. They will host the New York Liberty once they return from the FIBA Women's Basketball World Cup on September 18th. And Minnesota United FC extended the unbeaten streak they have, going back-to-back, playing the Orlando City SC to a 3-all draw at Allianz Field. Lynx are back at it when they visit the Portland Timbers on Saturday. That's sports. Bob Hughes here, AM 1450, FM 99.3, KNSI. I was going to go to the crime report on the NFL, but we just don't have time. Not this morning. We're at 7:42 right now.
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2: 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We get to hear from Brittany Bregelman. She's the gal who helped me rehab my left shoulder after I had totally blown out the rotator cuff. Got me back up and at them. I would say record time, but boy, she does good work out at Rejuve Medical. 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AM 1450, FM 99.3, KNSI. I wanted to talk to you about something that I think is pretty darn important, and that would be the safety of our children. Okay? And it has everything to do with flock cameras, or any camera for that matter. They don't call them flock cameras when they're on a school bus, or do they call them flock cameras? Are they a flock camera outside the school building where kids are waiting for the bus, or maybe in the neighborhood, whatever? I've mentioned this before that we have, from time to time, we'll get communications from fellow broadcasters around the country. Hey, what are you doing about this? What are you talking about that? What do you say? How do you approach this topic? Whatever. Brady D'Angelo is a very successful radio announcer. I believe he's out in L.A., if I'm not mistaken. He said, I am a selfish, leave my liberties intact kind of guy at heart. But when someone nearly ran over my daughter and her friend while speeding past a stopped school bus as kids were crossing the street, I became a supporter of Big Brother cameras wherever school buses drop off children, but only during drop-off hours. The public's privacy concerns end when the public doesn't care about the lives of children, especially my child. I pay taxes, and I'm fine with my tax dollars going towards protecting children this way. That's a quote. When you stop to think about cameras catching someone doing something that is life-threatening, particularly your young daughter and her friends, heck yeah. Turn them on. But I have to agree with Brady. Maybe you do have to turn them off sometimes. But on the other hand, maybe not. Let's go back, 20 years? Right? 2006? Maybe it was 2007? When we had three college kids disappear. There was, at least one camera view of one of the kids who tried to cross the Mississippi and fell through. Do you remember how awful that was? Parents not knowing. There were two other kids that had disappeared as well. But yeah. Of course, the question always is, where does it stop? The probing, right? And I realize that it's kind of it's a good argument, but it can kind of lose its steam after a while when you say, you know, if you don't have anything to worry about, why, if you're not doing anything illegal, why does a flock camera bother you? Well, because you don't know where it's going to stop, right? I get that part. But if that was your child that was missing, I think you'd change your mind. Really do. Funny how that happens when circumstances change and your family is the one that's involved.
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9: 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It's time for Living Well with Rejuve Medical. Talking with my physical therapist, Brittany Regelman. Good morning.
10: Good morning. How are you?
9: Golly, look at me. Arms up. I'm doing great.
10: You're doing awesome. It's great to see you in the gym and doing everything that you can do, and that shoulder doesn't hold you back at all.
9: You know, how many years ago was that you worked on my shoulder? It's at least five, isn't it?
10: I was going to say five.
9: Okay. So let's talk about physical therapy and what that means to not only the average person who may not be, you know, injured or anything like that, but to also someone who has been injured, right? Because I think there's two ways we can look at physical therapy.
10: Yeah, so as a physical therapist, we are functional movement specialists. So we watch you move, we take a look at range of motion, we take a look at strength. We figure out what deficits that we can focus on, and we either do that with exercise, with certain hands-on techniques, just depends on what every patient needs.
9: Has there always been physical therapy at Rejuve Medical?
10: There has. There was about a two-week time period between me starting where we didn't, but now 12 years ago I started here.
9: Wow. So currently you're not the only PT physical therapist on staff.
10: So we have three doctors of physical therapy.
9: Okay.
10: We have three physical therapist assistants, and we have a physical therapy aide. And one of our physical therapist assistants is going back to school to get his doctorate as well.
9: Cool. Is there a typical thing that you do here with physical therapy? Arms, legs, back, or all of the above?
10: We do all the above, and through it all, we have fun doing it.
9: You know, you really, really do. And I got to tell folks, one of the things that I like the most about when I come to Rejuve Medical, and I don't care what the department is, you guys are such good communicators.
10: Yes, we enjoy getting to know patients. We enjoy getting to know more about them than just their shoulder or their knee.
9: Right.
10: And to really make them feel like they're being listened to and heard.
9: I just don't walk in the door and go, "Hi, I'm Bob Hughes. I'm ready for physical therapy," right? There is a method to the madness.
10: There's definitely a method. So in the state of Minnesota, physical therapists, we do have direct access.
9: Okay.
10: So that means that you can come to a PT without a referral, but it just depends on your insurance. So some insurances require a physician referral, and sometimes you could just stop in and say, "When's the next opening?"
9: But you work with other departments here at Rejuve, correct?
10: Yeah, very seamlessly. And it's great that I can walk down the hallway and discuss a patient's care with a doctor or nurse practitioner, and we make sure that we're all on the same page.
9: Sometimes I would think, Brittany, that it starts with functional medicine, right? And they may be able to say, "Oh my gosh, have we got the person for you?"
10: Mm-hmm. Yeah, so I made this analogy the other day. So I coach kids sports. Youth sports. So I coach baseball and softball. And if you think about the typical pathway, orthopedics is your leadoff hitter. They're consistent. They always get you on base, right?
9: Yep.
10: And then functional medicine comes in second, and they advance you. And then in PT, we get to be the cleanup hitter and knock in the runs.
9: Sure. Well, that makes perfect sense, doesn't it?
10: Yeah. And it makes sense to my sports brain, too.
9: Exactly. So physical therapy, right? Can you walk me through... can you walk me through a typical session? But there really isn't one, is there?
10: No, it really depends on the patient, and it changes for every time they come in. Mm-hmm. So if you come in with different symptoms, then it's a different treatment. So typically, it starts out with a warm-up, and then some sort of exercise, could be hands-on. There's things we can do for pain, but it really is how you present that day.
9: Okay. Can you talk about any of the types of injuries that people come back from thanks to physical therapy?
10: So we see everything from chronic low back pain to neck pain after a car accident to orthopedic surgery like rotator cuff repairs.
9: Right.
10: We see a lot of post-op knees, and we have someone who just tore their Achilles, so had surgery from that. It really is the gamut. We've seen a two-year-old up to a 102-year-old.
9: I was just going to ask you that question, that whole age gamut, because I was upstairs the other day, we're on the treadmill, and I saw a young lady who was really not so young, and she had a person on either side of her getting her to just walk, right? Mm-hmm. And then they put her on the sled and she pushed the sled.
10: Yeah, and it's really fun to be creative and make things personal for them and do things things that are fun that they might not think is exercise, but we know that it's helping them.
9: My trainer the other day said, you know, Bob, I didn't want you to like it. I just wanted you to be able to do it because you used to say that you couldn't do this. Well, now you're telling me that you like it.
10: Yeah, it's fun how it always changes to that. Yeah.
9: But that's the whole attitude here that I really like about Rejuve Medical, right? And I'm just going to say, you know, maybe it starts at functional medicine. Maybe you've been away from fitness for a long time, and maybe you need physical therapy to get you in there so you can get back into fitness.
10: Yeah, and we work seamlessly with the trainers, too. I talked about the physicians and nurse practitioners, but our goal is to get you better and then teach you the tools to keep you better. Yeah. And a lot of the time, that's transitioning to going to the gym and using a personal trainer, too.
9: Brittany, tell me this, and this is the same question I have asked everybody in their particular departments here at Rejuve Medical. From this conversation, what would you like people to know about you and your department, physical therapy at Rejuve Medical?
10: So we do see a gamut of a bunch of things. We specialize in orthopedic and sports medicine, but if there's anything that is bothering you, just come and see us. It just takes one evaluation, and you'll meet with the physical therapist and decide if PT is appropriate. If it's not, we'll refer you to the right person.
9: And you know, some of the other folks that I've talked with here, do you suffer from migraine headaches? My gosh, you may be able to help that.
10: Yes, we just did a lobby lecture last week on headaches, and it was Dr. Haber, Valerie Carlson, and myself, and we talked about how each department can give something specific to that.
9: See? Told ya! Brittany Bregelman, thank you so much.
10: Thanks, Bob.
8: KNSI, when you need to know.
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26: All right, girls, you guys ready?
27: Zoe and Kaya Sylvester are about to ride the Tilt-A-Whirl for the very first time. They're at the Minnesota State Fair, where the amusement park ride debuted 100 years ago. And the girls were impressed.
26: What was it like?
28: Amazing!
26: Did you have fun?
28: So much fun!
27: Yes! The Tilt-A-Whirl ride has been a mainstay at amusement parks across the country. Herbert Sellner, an inventor for a manufacturing company in Minnesota, created the Tilt-A-Whirl after attempting to make a water ride with spinning boats. That failed and was destroyed in a storm. After that, his brother Martin suggested he make a land-bound version, according to the Rice County Historical Society. And 100 years later, it's still impressing the pros, like Molly Rossbeck and Riley Lovett.
29: We were really leaning into the turns. You have a little control on how much
30: weight
29: you
30: turns, how many times you turn. So we were really leaning into it and making sure that we got the full experience.
29: Yeah, we got some good butterflies.
30: Yeah.
27: Michael Preem Anderson brought his son and daughter to experience the ride.
31: As long as I can remember, when I was young, my parents and my grandparents took me to the fair. We rode the Tilt-A-Whirl every time. We love to bring our kids and do the same thing, and It's definitely a family tradition. Knowing that it's 100 years old this year is pretty crazy, but I'm glad that we get to be a part of it.
27: The Historical Society's Jenna Nelson says the Tilt-A-Whirl has really stood the test of time in terms of how they machined it. She says only about 1,000 cars were ever sold, and that all the equipment is largely the same today. And there are likely to be a lot more Tilt-A-Whirl rides in the future.
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4: The conflict will keep escalating. I'm Dave Anthony, Fox News. After Iran retaliated yesterday's U.S. attacks, the first strikes in a month, the targeted Iranian forces preparing to launch rockets with sea mines into the Strait of Hormuz. Fox's Trey Yingst is in Tel Aviv.
15: I just spoke with President Trump, who told Fox News the United States will respond to the Iranian attack on U.S. forces overnight in Jordan. The president said, we're going to hit them hard. There will be a response. He indicated that all of the missiles, except one, were intercepted by U.S. air defense systems. One missile was identified as not going to hit anything significant, and they allowed it to pass through the airspace.
4: Iran also fired a drone intercepted by the United Arab Emirates. The president also just posted on Truth Social that Iran is officially a failed nation with no currency, 300% inflation, and their leadership is in total disarray. The renewed fighting has sent oil prices up more than 3% right now. It is back to work this hour for Lindsay Clancy's jury in Plymouth, Massachusetts. At her murder trial and the killing of her three kids, she's using an insanity defense, citing postpartum psychosis and severe mental health issues.
16: The jury is considering a range of verdicts. Not guilty due to a lack of criminal responsibility would likely result in civil confinement. First degree murder carries life in prison without the possibility of parole. Second degree murder is life with the possibility of parole. And manslaughter comes with a max sentence of 20 years.
4: That's Fox's Nate Foy outside the courthouse. 15 people still unaccounted for in Arizona after a flash flood in the Grand Canyon. At least one person was killed. And now an update on a much bigger flood catastrophe.
17: Rescuers are searching for as many as 900 workers believed to be trapped in tunnels at 12 hydropower sites that are buried in mud as the death toll continues to rise. Days after nearly 30-foot high waves of water swept through the area along the Nepal-China border. At least 900 people have died and more than 4,700 are still missing.
4: That's Tanya J. Powers. 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
18: KNSI News Time is 8:02, mostly sunny with a high near 87. Your full KNSI forecast is on the way in moments. Good morning, I'm Jake Judd. A couple is facing charges after a truck crash killed a Cohasset mother of three. Janelle Marie Swenson died at the scene of the head-on collision on August 22nd. Jack Drumbeater is charged with murder and manslaughter, while Carrie Hart faces criminal vehicular homicide. Charges allege Hart sped away during a domestic dispute before Drumbeater jumped into the truck bed and broke the rear window before crawling inside the truck cab. The state senator who chairs Minnesota's Agriculture Committee says the escalating trade fight with Canada will cost Minnesota farmers. The United States imposed 50% tariffs on roughly $20 billion worth of Canadian goods earlier this month. Canada answered 3 days later with counter tariffs ranging from 15 to 50% on a similar value of American products, including dairy and farm equipment. St. Cloud Senator Eric Putnam told KNSI News that makes it hard for producers who are making planting and buying decisions a year out.
19: The tariffs themselves, I think they're problematic, but the bigger issue is that they change every week, and you can't plan a business or run a business with that level of chaos.
18: Putnam points to a friend who grows soybeans and had $30,000 worth of seed packaged and ready to ship to South Korea when the deal was canceled due to tariffs. The farmer expects to find domestic buyers but had to unpackage and repackage the entire order, costing him an extra week of labor. With the return of the school year, concerns return about student safety. While outgoing kids can be cute, are they more at risk? Allison Fay is the director of the Jacob Wetterling Resource Center.
20: Well, the good news is that outgoing kids aren't at any more risk than kids who are less outgoing. It tends to not be about the personality. It tends to be more about access.
18: She recommends coming up with a list of 5 trusted adult kids who can go with any worry or problem. The list can include a parent or caregiver, a teacher, a coach, a family member, or another trusted adult. This Look at News is brought to you by North Risk Partners. For more on these and other stories, visit knsiradio.com, which is also where you can sign up for the daily newsletter. I'm Jake Judd. KNSI News.
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3: 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Now your local forecast from the Hanson Paving Weather Center.
6: Highs level off around 87 today. Under mainly clear skies, winds out of the northwest, 5 to 10 miles per hour. Mainly clear skies again tonight. Lows level off around 60. Highs level off around 87 tomorrow. Sunshine mixed with clouds at times. I'm Staff Meteorologist Paul Frombly on KNSI. Right now, it's 68 degrees.

0: This is the Ox, and I was just taking a walk down memory lane with Bob Hughes. Madge. Before your time, Terrible Todd. Who was Madge? And I had multiple choice. I wasn't sure. I thought I knew, and it turns out I was right. Was Madge the Folgers chick, the Maxwell House lady, or the one that had her customers put their fingers in dishwashing liquid? Palmolive, it was, apparently. Madge, great name. Little walk down memory lane. I say that because those of us of a certain generation are like, oh yeah, I remember Madge. But I say that because there's something else I did, which is a walk down memory lane, and that is, for fun today, the school lunch menu. Ha-ha! For you longtime listeners of Hot Talk with the Ox, that was a tradition of ours to go over the school lunch menus. Generally, we did it on a Monday, and I think it was like the first Monday of the month. Then the daughter of the then president of the St. Cloud Area Chamber of Commerce, Teresa Bonin's daughter, Zoe, then, I don't know, she was an elementary school student, would come in and actually give us an opinion, a rundown of the school lunch menus and evaluate their quality. Looking ahead for the month so people could plan ahead. It was a hoot. Zoe Bonin's Lunch Lady Land was the name of the segment. Maybe you remember it for you old timers. We had so much fun doing it. And it's been a long time, been years and years and years since I've looked at the school lunch menu. But now with school starting, I just, what are the kids having these days? Oh, there'll be no pork products in St. Cloud Public Schools, guaranteed. But there's a new item that's a fresh vegetable bar. Now, I'm assuming maybe that's a fresh vegetable bar. Like, they get to choose their fresh vegetables from a vegetable bar? Or is it a vegetable bar? Because if it's a vegetable bar, it sounds terrible. Thank you. I'll take a Snickers. But I'm guessing that it's not that. I don't know what it is. But they're still serving cheeseburgers, chicken nuggets, four cheese pizza. Notice no pepperoni or sausage. So kind of fun to look at the old school lunch menus. Anybody else obsessed on school lunch menus? Maybe you don't. I used to. I've gotten better. So as kids are going back to school now, lots of folks, tomorrow, I guess, at least in 742, tomorrow, like the kids that are starting new schools have school, and then everybody's back to school on Wednesday or something. 320-251-1990 on the Boulder Tap House studio or text line. So much fun today because we have the state fair, the first full weekend or the first weekend, whatever the state fair. A few things to talk about there. Mike Lindell in the news, of course. 'Tis the season for whatever. The RNC, the big convention coming up in just a week and a half or so. And what the other thing? There's something else that I wanted to get to. A little bit of time spent today, I think, barring some sort of a hiccup or taking us some other direction. I knew it. I called it last week. I saw what was happening. The fraud. Minnesota fraud. I'll prime the pump here and then we'll get going here. But just is it $9 billion? Is it $19 billion? Or is it $500 million in Minnesota? I hate to say it, but it is a valid conversation at this point. The odd thing will be how it will be politically positioned. If you know what I'm talking about, this is getting national attention now. Those are the three numbers being bandied about. So hang on to that. We'll get to that here in a little while. But, Terrible Todd, coming up a week from Saturday, right? So it's almost 2 weeks away, is the St. Cloud Craft Beverage and Cider Fest.
1: Yep.
0: And we've got tickets. This is the one that's in the outfield of the baseball stadium. Really fun. It's usually a beautiful day. And the grass is green. It's really fun to be out there. And there's tons and tons of sampling of craft beers and ciders. It's a contest. You vote for your favorite, et cetera. These are like, I don't know, $30, $40 tickets, something like that. So we got a pair of them. One lucky guesser will win a pair of tickets to the following Saturday's big event. And that is if you spot the fake news on Heard It on Hot Talk. Yeah! last week on Hot Talk with the Ox. Hot Talk with the Ox. Or maybe you didn't. Ah, there you go. By the way, just a heads up, we're not fully sure on this, but if all goes well, this is not the only chance to win Craft Beer and Cider Fest tickets today on Hot Talk with the Ox. So I teased you there a little bit, but this is it right now. So the number to call, 320-251-1990 on the Boulder Tap House studio line if you want to play. I got six items. If you listened to the show last week, you'll probably be able to spot the fake news. I put these together, by the way, on Friday, generally, when things are fresh in my mind. So I'm looking back on this one. I'm not sure how clear the actual fake news item is now that I'm looking at it. I'm a little blurry on it, but it seemed to make sense on Friday when I put it down, so I'm going with it. So let's see here. How it works is I'll read you the items. There are six of them. One of them is not true. It's fake news. Didn't happen on Hot Talk with the Ox last week. The rest of them did. And like I say, if you want to give yourself a 1-in-6 shot at those tickets, call now, 320-251-1990. Otherwise, once I read the items, then you'll be on a level playing field with everybody else, just an FYI. But still, first callers, we're not on a time or 90-day prohibited list on this one. So if you've won, heard it on Hot Talk in the past 90 days, it's okay. You're still eligible because it's tough. This is a tougher contest. So I don't know that we've ever had anybody win more than once in a 90-day period, but we welcome it at this point. We could change that at any point, but right now, fair game. Here we go. A beekeeper of British heritage says cameras turned the UK into a totalitarian state. The Ox thinks some parents let their daughters wear clothes that make them look naked. A felon in Minneapolis has to pay $250 to have a dog over 20 pounds. The media has decided to point out only $500 million in fraud has actually been identified. The Ox calls it political bait. The Ox realized neither side wants the voter fraud controversy solved. And the Ox thinks chicken, if eaten together with waffles, doesn't taste like chicken. One of those is fake. All right, spot the fake news, 320-251-1990 for a pair. I'm going to get this right, by the way. I'm saying this wrong. The St. Cloud Craft Beverage and... Oh, I'm saying it right. The St. Cloud Craft Beverage and Cider Fest. Yeah, I'm saying it right. For some reason, I thought I was saying it wrong. Because we've done Cider Fest before, craft beer tours before, and now they're just putting them together. I'll call them Craft Beverage and Cider Fest, basically kind of encompassing everything. So that should be fun. And the hours on that, I think the general admission is 2 to 5. If you get VIP tickets, it's 1 to 5. We're giving away general admission tickets. You have to be 21 years of age or older, though. It's at Dick Putz Field this Saturday, a week from this Saturday, the 12th of September. There you have it. And by the way, the proceeds from this, some of the proceeds, whatever it is, goes to United Way of Central Minnesota. I don't know if it's always that. I think we've done different charities over the years, and this one happens to be benefiting United Way of Central Minnesota, which means there'll probably be some United Way folks there. But it's really a nice time. Beautiful day out in the field. So there you have it. Let's see. Oh, how much are tickets? Here we go. Get your tickets here. I'm on the website. Now I'm clicking here. How much are tickets? How much are tickets? How do I find out how much tickets are? Where can I click? Okay, I see the... Oh, here we go. $30. Oh, 36. Hold it. $36.37 a piece if you get them online because there's some sort of a fee and sales tax. So whatever $36.37 is times two, there's no cash value, but that would be what it would cost to buy two tickets. So yours for free if you spot the fake news. We will start whittling it away. I think I kind of tipped my hand earlier in my lead up to this. The media has decided to point out only $500 million in fraud has actually been identified. The Ox calls it political bait. That is true. That did happen. That is what I call it. However, it is worthy of conversation because it's getting national attention. So not fake news. That actually did happen. Okay. Not that, and I'll, and I'm not, Like, I'm not, by talking about it, I'm not taking the bait. Like, that's not what I'm talking about. But I do think it's political bait, and I'm dying to see how the Democrats respond to it. A felon in Minneapolis has to pay $250 to have a dog over 20 pounds. That is legally. They're trying to change it, by the way. They're saying it's unfair. It's odd that, right, so you're a felon. It's like, well, gee, I'd like to have a pit bull, but I don't want to pay $250. Or you could just have a pit bull. You're a felon, after all. What do you care? But there's a policy that says they have to pay $250 and somehow be vetted. And only a few people have done it. But they're trying to waive that now. So they're working on that. Well, that might happen this week. Could be in the news even more than it was last week. Which takes us down to four. Brian from Nebraska, ladies and gentlemen. Our first attempt at spotting the fake news. Welcome to Hot Talk with the Ox.
1: Oh, I don't know if I'm right, but I'm going to give it a whack.
0: Okay. Do you want me to read them again, or do you want to shoot for it?
1: No, I think I know what it is.
0: Okay.
1: If I remember correctly, you said it's the chicken and waffle one. You said that the chicken tastes like chicken with a waffle.
0: I'm so glad you got that, Brian, because I was thinking, when I put this down on Friday, I'm like, oh, yeah, this makes sense. Then today I'm reading it going, is anybody going to figure this out? But you did. So, yeah, the chicken, when you put chicken together with waffles and you pour syrup on it, it tastes like chicken with waffles and syrup. I think it's a dumb flavor combination. Like, why would you want that?
1: It is. Nobody wants that. Everybody wants a waffle with sausage.
0: I know. Thank you. Exactly. And I'm one of those weirdos that I love syrup on sausage, but I don't like syrup on bacon. So, like, if
1: I'm right there with you.
0: Really? I don't, whatever that is. So if my sausage is on the same plate as the pancakes or the waffles or whatever, I'm great with that. But bacon, no. Bacon's got to be on a separate plate. How does that seem?
1: Totally agree.
0: All right, Brian from Nebraska, congratulations. You are, what do we need Brian to do, Terrible Todd?
2: Put him on hold and grab some info.
0: All right, buddy. Thank you. Hold on.
1: Great, thanks.
0: There you have it. Exactly. Further on that, and I haven't shared this story in a long time, but I was at a bar years ago in Santa Monica on a hot summer night, sitting in a bar in Santa Monica. Theoretically, sitting next to Chris Penn, who was there. He was friends with the bartender. That really doesn't have anything to do with the story, though. And the bartender was hilarious. And we got to talking about chicken, and we got to talking about alligator and all these things. He goes, they say that alligator tastes like chicken. Ain't nothing tastes like chicken but chicken. Everything else tastes like what it is. Alligator tastes like alligator. Chicken tastes like chicken. I thought that was funny. It's a life-changing moment for the Ox. And thus, chicken, if eaten together with waffles, tastes like chicken with waffles. This was a story because why? Was it Chick-fil-A that's doing chicken and waffles?
2: Yep.
0: Yeah, like a waffle bun or whatever. Instead of a bun, it's a waffle.
2: Yeah.
0: All right. I don't think either side wants the voter fraud controversy solved, because then they're cash.

0: totalitarian state. We aired that. It was a 3-minute video. He was testifying before a county commission meeting in North Carolina. Very interesting. Very thoughtful. So there you have it. I heard it on Hot Talk. Only a memory now as we move forward. And I'll tell you what, I'll just stick with this. If you want to, I mean, hear me out on this voter fraud controversy. Mike Lindell, now over the weekend, we now have a Minnesota Supreme Court ruling on his attempt to have a recount. And my thoughts further on that coming up on Hot Talk with the Ox. And then all things the state fair. We got a little bit of news, a little bit of violence at the state fair. Stick around. All that next on Hot Talk with the Ox.
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1: Wow.
0: I don't oftentimes do this, but happy birthday to Nurse Kristen, one of our Hot Talk with the Ox listeners, wherever she is. Nurse Kristen having a birthday today. I don't know if it's a significant birthday or not, like turning 50 or 40 or whatever it is. There you have it. By the way, we have school starting for a lot of folks tomorrow. School has started for a lot of folks already. So school week begins. I gotta say, I don't know how you feel about this, but every year at this time, I don't know when the day will come when I don't feel this way. But a certain amount of incredible relief, like really no matter how bad things are, whatever's going on, I'm gonna have a sharp stick in my eye and be like, at least I don't have to go back to school this week. I don't know why. I had a fine upbringing. My schools, most of them, had air conditioning. Not my junior high, but I mean, I was spoiled. Life was good in school, but I hated it. I don't know why. Can't quite figure it out. Super glad I don't have to go to school this week. Maybe you feel the same way. 320-251-1990 on the Boulder Tap House studio or text line. Before we get to the Lindell thing, I want to get into the Lindell thing because I've got a few things to say. Maybe you could agree with me or disagree, or maybe you haven't looked at it this way, or maybe you're way ahead of me, but hang on to that because they're not allowing him to have a recount. He's saying he's going to take it to the U.S. Supreme Court now, but Minnesota Supreme Court said, nope, sorry. And there's reasons for that. But before we do that, a couple things on the Boulder Tap House text line regarding my conversation, our conversation about chicken and waffles. I don't like maple. This is Tom. I don't like maple flavored sausage, but I like sausage dipped in maple syrup. You ever buy the maple flavored sausage?
2: I have, yeah.
0: You like it?
2: I like it.
0: Do you like it better than regular sausage? That's my thing, right? I'm the same way. Like, it's okay. But I think I'd rather just have regular sausage dipped in syrup. Because then I can choose whether or not to have every bite dipped in syrup or just, you know, a couple of them here and there. Doug also has a very thought-provoking text on the Boulder Tap House text line, kind of random. But I think it's when I was talking about vegetable bars. I'm thinking that it was like a vegetable bar, but I think it's an actual like vegetable bar, like a salad bar. I'm not sure. At the school lunchrooms. But, says, try a side-by-side comparison. This is Doug. Of Snickers and Baby Ruth. Basically the same, but Baby Ruth tastes a lot better. It had never occurred to me that Baby Ruth and Snickers are the same. What isn't in a Baby Ruth that's in a Snickers? What am I missing? Is it exactly the same? They're totally different texture, completely different shape. What's different? Baby Ruth is nougat heavy. Whatever nougat is. Is there caramel in a Baby Ruth? Aha! Maybe that's the difference. Not sure. Never occurred to me that Baby Ruth and Snickers were basically the same. Totally different. Totally different. Are they made by the same company? I don't even know. Coming up, Mike Lindell. Okay. They say no. No recount for you. He's going to appeal it to the U.S. Supreme Court. That next on Hot Talk with the Ox.

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1: KNSI News Time is 8:30, mostly sunny with a high near 87 today. Your full KNSI forecast is on the way in moments. Good morning, I'm Jake Judd. An ICE agent who was arrested in Minneapolis in connection with the shooting of a Venezuelan man is suspended without pay. Christian Castro has been charged with four felony counts of second-degree assault with a dangerous weapon and a misdemeanor count of falsely reporting a crime. The shooting happened on January 14th in North Minneapolis during Operation Metro Surge. Castro was released from the Brownsville, Texas jail after the 90-day limit on his detention expired under state law. Returning home from military service has never been easy, but an annual event aims to make it closer to a hole-in-one. The 13th annual Tee It Up for the Troops golf and fundraising event is today at St. Cloud Country Club. General Robert Corley, who co-chairs the event, talks of two big areas of focus for helping vets.
2: Housing and homelessness is an issue not only in the general population, but also within our military veterans. And kind of tied to that is employment. Somebody that's homeless also might just be in need of a job.
1: During its first 12 years, St. Cloud's Tee It Up for the Troops has raised nearly $300,000 to help with employment, homelessness, PTSD, and traumatic brain injuries and suicide prevention. The community is invited to attend the opening ceremony at noon at St. Cloud's Country Club. 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The St. Cloud Fire Department breaks ground this afternoon on a new fire station and training facility. Voters approved the project in 2024 as part of the city's public safety referendum. The station will serve the growing southwest side of St. Cloud, and it's going up at 33rd Street South and County Road 74 near Tech High School. Plans call for a two-story station with a 24-foot-high truck bay plus a five-story regional training tower between the main building and the south property line. The ceremony is set for 3 p.m. at 4850 33rd Street South. 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
0: 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Now your local forecast from the Hanson Paving Weather Center.
3: Highs level off around 87 today. Under mainly clear skies, winds out of the northwest, 5 to 10 miles per hour. Mainly clear skies again tonight. Lows level off around 60. Highs level off around 87 tomorrow. Sunshine mixed with clouds at times. I'm Staff Meteorologist Paul Frobley on KNSI. Right now, it's 68 degrees.
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0: When's the last time you had a Baby Ruth bar? I haven't had a Baby Ruth bar in decades, I don't think.
1: Me either.
0: Wow. I used to love them. They're great. Almost the only candy bar I'll ever have, like one every 2 years, is a Snickers bar. Unless it's one of those, you know, stupid Halloween candy fun size bars. Then I'll probably have a couple of those a year. But, you know, the full-on Snickers bar, they're practically fun size these days with shrinkflation going on. Anyway, obsessed on the whole Baby Ruth Snickers bar comparison thing. Thanks for that text, by the way. On the Boulder Tap House text line, keep them coming. Hot Talk with the Ox rolling through this fine Monday, the first, actually the final Monday of August, but the first Monday essentially after the weekend of the State Fair. All things the fair coming up, and then, if you are a huge nerd and have nothing better to do with the fair, maybe you've been to the Senate booth in the education building. Well, whether you do or have or won't or whatever, we do have the poll, the public opinion poll. The Senate State Fair public opinion poll. I'm making an executive decision right now. I'm making the announcement. I do have a request in for a potential guest. So that'll be the only thing that would have to change this. But right now, in an hour and a half, kicking off hour three of Hot Talk with the Ox, will be your chance to participate in the Senate public opinion poll at the fair. All participants will, and the way it works, we'll get you on the air, we'll ask you a couple questions, then we'll move on. And all participants then will go on to the Hot Talk with the Ox prize wheel. We'll spin it. And we got another pair of Craft Beverage and Cider Fest tickets to give away. So, yeah, I mentioned that we're going to have another chance, so we're going to do that. So I'm making an executive decision. Kicks off hour three of Hot Talk, an hour and a half away. Fair? Got it? Good? All right. Fair, you like that? Overusing the word fair, apparently. So, the Mike Lindell thing, it happened over the weekend. The Minnesota Supreme Court ruled, I'm sorry, Lindell, but you're too little, too late. You get no recount. I've been searching around for this. I've got, what's going on here? I'm bouncing. Everybody's got a story on this. It's a big deal. But here's the deal. And we talked about this last week. So far, it had been proceeding on schedule. Mike Lindell was within the window of opportunity to file to have a recount of his race. Now, he lost by 40-some thousand votes, but whatever. Okay. He would have to pay for it. He claims, or I guess there was $800-and-some thousand dollars in a queue, a wire transfer queue, ready to go to the Minnesota Secretary of State's office or wherever it's supposed to go. And then Lindell caught wind that they were only going to count his and Lisa Damith's votes, that they weren't going to recount the entire gubernatorial, for all the candidates. He's like, no, I want this once and for all, right? I want this. I want all the votes. And they said, oh, no, that's not how it works. It's like, well, they're really, it's ambiguous in the statute. It's ambiguous in the law. In my opinion, he has every right to expect that all the votes would be counted. The ruling, the actual ruling by the Supreme Court, it spells out the reason that they ruled the way they did was because of the precedent set, wait for it, in Coleman versus Ritchie. If you remember, Al Franken, I think Al Franken actually won that race. Well, no, Norm Coleman won the race. Well, I don't think so. So they had that huge recount, remember? And shazam. Oh, here's just enough votes for Al Franken to win. Sorry. Months later. It's like, wait a minute here. So they're citing Coleman versus Ritchie. Quote, a manual recount is intended to ensure that the votes cast in the election were accurately counted. Okay, and they're saying also to ensure there are no anomalies in the ballot. Wait a minute, this is Lindell. Lindell argues he's entitled to a full recount for both Democratic and Republican primary races for governor to ensure that there are no anomalies in the ballots, whether the votes cast are for the Democrat or Republican primaries, and that this recount must include the recording of votes for every candidate. And by the way, I agree. I'm behind him on this all the way. And it it just hit me over the head so hard when I realized what's going on here. This, if he's willing to pay for it, and we can argue about this, I still think, the more I think about it, people should be able to pay for a recount if they pay the full price for the recount, whatever it costs. I don't know how you quantify that. But once and for all, he was a member. He was a party in this. He had legal standing to request a recount at his own expense because he was one of the candidates. And then they're like, well, we're only going to count, you know, the two. If you're going to count, if you're going to do a manual recount, wouldn't you count all the votes? Well, the only reason that they're citing that they're not doing it isn't because that it would be too expensive. I haven't seen that anywhere because I never heard Lindell say, I'm only going to pay this much and no more. He seemed to not even care how much it cost. And they're like, no, this was a golden opportunity for Lindell to finally prove that indeed, what if the numbers come back wildly different? Not that he's going to win necessarily, but what if they come back wildly different? Like maybe this whole gubernatorial run was just a stunt so that he could actually get a recount, a physical recount, and prove once and for all that the machines are flawed. Then there's the other side. Okay, if the Democrats are so sure that they're in the right and there's no issues with their election, okay, now is your golden opportunity. You can have somebody else is going to pay for it, and you can prove once and for all that your machines are accurate. With a hand count, you're going to have exactly the same total. Aha! Take that, Lindell, and all you election deniers. Instead, we have status quo. The golden opportunity to solve this, which tells me one thing. Neither side wants it solved. And the Democrats don't believe that their machines are accurate. I'm not a huge election denier. I'm not one of these guys. I don't know where the 4 or 5 million votes came for Joe Biden and then went away 4 years later. That was an eye-opener. Don't have the answer. But we had a chance, a golden chance here in Minnesota to answer this question once and for all, and someone else was going to pay for it. And the Minnesota Supreme Court said no. There is a chance that the U.S. Supreme Court will take it up. I don't know how this works. Not sure. Don't really get it. Don't know what. But here's the deal. The deadline, the timeline has passed. So that is absolute in the statute. I think it's 5 days for a primary. It's 5 days, which presumably would be 5 weekdays after the canvassing of the votes. People can petition to have a recount. And if it's, you know, obviously if it's really close, then it's automatic recount. But this wasn't even close. So you have to pay for it for the candidate. It's very unprecedented that somebody would lose by that much and actually want to pay for it. But let's get the answer. What a perfect moment. And the fact that they're not doing it tells me guilty. There's a whole cottage industry here on both sides of this issue. There are full-time staff. There are people with cinchy jobs that are working on both sides of this. Now, when you see how much money Mike Lindell spent on this, well, the money went somewhere. You're paying somebody. Whatever money he spent on this was money that somebody else was making as a result. He's not just throwing it into outer space. Got to keep it going. So there. Let's see here. What is this? The recount won't show anything on the Republican side. It's on the Democrat side where there would be funny business found. That's why the Democrats don't want it. I don't know. Yeah, what? You think Amy Klobuchar didn't actually win? My take on it, I did an outside the box with the Ox on this last week or the week before. If the Democrats really had this rigged, they would have had Mike Lindell win because they would have loved for Mike Lindell to win. The one candidate that would be the hardest to beat, that would even give Amy Klobuchar a run for her money, won handily. So if they were falsifying the results, they've either, with Ken Martin now at the national level as the Democrat chair, maybe they've lost their will or lost their inside person or whatever it is. But what is it? Amy Klobuchar was Hennepin County attorney When the fraud started, did she do nothing about it? Okay. Yeah, there's lots to get here with the whole fraud thing. We'll get into that here in a sec. But the sad part is with the Lindell thing, like, I don't know. The deadline's gone. Could he have started this earlier? Does he really want it to be solved? Does anybody doubt the accuracy of it? Because it wouldn't have to be reversed. But let's say there were 5,000 votes different. Wow. Would that be an eye-opener? And the Democrats can't have that. But they could have. Prove it. All right. Coming up on Hot Talk with the Ox. Yes, the whole fraud thing. $500 million, $9 billion, or $19 billion. What's the real number, and does it matter? Next on Hot Talk with the Ox.
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0: is the Ox. Welcome to Hot Talk with the Ox on this final broadcast of the month of August. September begins tomorrow. Okay, with that comes, I don't know, Tuesday? Get your rent paid, right? When's rent due? Tomorrow?
1: Tomorrow, yep.
0: All right. You know what? I have, this is odd. I've got sitting in front of me what I thought was a nectarine, but I believe it's a peach. Anybody notice over the years that peaches have gotten significantly less fuzzy? When's the last time you had a really fuzzy peach? I remember peaches were so fuzzy they were gritty when you bite into them. Is that just that my teeth were more sensitive back then, or were peaches fuzzier back in the day? I didn't like it. Once I discovered nectarines, that was it for peaches. But it seems like nowadays, peaches are not even fuzzy anymore. Can barely tell the difference. One of those observations. Nothing's the same. Coming up on Hot Talk with the Ox, all things the state fair. Yeah, there was some violence at the state fair. Not talked about. Interesting who the groups were that were violent. There's somebody whining about too much scrutiny on Somalis after the violent Somali gangs were kicked out. And, oh, the cops are keeping their eyes on the Somalis too much, unfairly singling out. It's like, well, okay. Well, there was some violence, so okay, for better or for worse. Were you there? Would love to hear your story if you were at the fair, whatever was going on. So we'll get into that here momentarily. Also, record attendance. Lots of people were there. But I wanted to get kind of a conversation. I don't have a story to cite here because I was watching one of the Sunday shows, and maybe you've seen this. They're making a big deal. I alluded to it last week on Hot Talk with the Ox that it was happening, the fraud in Minnesota. And Tom Hauser, it was at issue, Tom Hauser's political show on Sunday morning I was watching, and they're making a big deal out of the fact that, okay, so Joe Thompson, the U.S. attorney, what was it, back in December, said that, Minnesota gets $18 billion in reimbursements from the federal government for these programs. How much of that do you think is fraud? And he said basically a half or more. That was his speculation. So bink, all of a sudden, $9 billion was the number. Plus, $9 billion plus. Then it came that somebody else was saying, okay, we think it's way more than $9 billion. When this all shakes out, it's going to be, could be up to $19 billion. Well, Donald Trump from the Oval Office says $19 billion in Minnesota fraud. Meanwhile, only less than $500 million has actually been essentially charged and or adjudicated and is in the works, whatever. Identified. So, and that was the Feeding Our Future scandal. What, $200-300 million was the largest by far ever fraud in Minnesota. So you'd have to multiply that by whatever, right? 40 to equal what Donald Trump says it is. So 40 more Feeding Our Future cases. And we've only had one so far. I don't know. So this is really interesting because it lays out the bait, in my opinion, not for Republicans, but for Democrats. Will they take it? The first Democrat that comes out and says, see, so far it's only been $500 million. It's like, and therefore, no problem. Like, well, wait a minute here. Whether it's $500 million or $19 billion, it's still the record fraud ever that nobody knew was happening. And you just look at that and say, take the bait. I dare you. Like, what are you going to do? Like, oh, these Republicans, they're exaggerating. Okay, what's the number? Well, it's only $500 million. Good enough. Then let's settle on that number. What's wrong with $500 million? Like, wow. I'm just waiting to see if somebody takes that bait because the liberal media is putting it out there. I'm not accusing Hauser and Channel 5. They do pretty good investigative work. I'm not accusing them of doing this on purpose. They were quantifying it. But other media outlets are picking up on this and saying, see, it's not that bad. Like, well, A, it's not over yet at all. And that's one of the things they're saying. We're just getting going here on this. I don't know what the number is, but maybe the Republicans jumped on this too quickly. But what's the downside? See, the Republicans were wrong. They were exaggerating. It's only 500 million so far. You know, it's only going to be a billion. And they're saying 19 billion. Totally different. Is it? I get it, but. And tagging the Democrats with this fraud is totally legitimate. For sure. Certainly the Walz administration and everybody involved in it, but they all knew what was going on. People aren't stupid, and they're getting campaign contributions. We know what's going on. We know there's tons of fraud. We know this is happening. We know they look the other way. Everybody knows it. So the number is fine. Whether we need to exaggerate it or not, that's a good question. But I think it's bait, political bait, and I don't think it's bait for the Republicans. I think it's bait for the Democrats. I dare you to defend it. See? Not that bad. Let's see. Three. Oh, thank you. What is this? I've noticed a little less fuzzy peaches, too. Assuming it's just a different variant. Another one is the pit is much less entrenched. It pretty much just peels right out nowadays. Okay. And, peach. There's a peach shaver. You think people... So, like, is this like a staff of people that are shaving peaches so they're more widely accepted? All right. Now, coming up on Hot Talk with the Ox, we'll put the peach away for the moment and focus on the Minnesota State Fair. Were you there? There was some violence. And seed art is getting the dander up of some folks. And at the Republican booth, they had to hire security. Next on Hot Talk with the Ox.
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4: The U.S. and Iran are threatening each other again. I'm Dave Anthony, Fox News. After the first American attack since late July, followed by Iranian retaliation,
5: President Trump told Fox News there will be a U.S. response to the Iranian attack on U.S. forces overnight in Jordan.
4: And he told Fox's Trey Ingston Tel Aviv will hit him very hard after those missiles were shot down.
5: The attack came after U.S. forces struck Iran's Larak Island after identifying preparations for an IRGC rocket launch that was meant to place new sea mines in the Strait of Hormuz.
4: Reuters reports Iran is vowing for every attack they'll hit back dozens of times greater. Here's President Masoud Pezeshkian through a translator.
6: In the face of aggression, we will not stand by. We are capable of delivering decisive response.
4: Daylight will help rescuers at the Grand Canyon in Arizona, searching for about 15 people still unaccounted for after Saturday's flash flooding.
7: Now, eyewitnesses say they heard what sounded like a locomotive, then saw this wall of water, mud, and rocks rushing down Bright Angel Creek, wiping out bridges, trailers, tents, cabins in the Phantom Ranch campground.
4: Fox's William Lajeunesse, at least one person was found dead. It's up to more than 900 deaths in the much bigger flooding catastrophe along the China-Nepal border from last week. More than 4,000 people still missing. Lindsay Clancy's jury is back at work right now at her murder trial in Plymouth, Massachusetts, after the judge asked them a short time ago,
8: has any member of the jury read, seen, or overheard anything from any source that would affect your ability to be a fair and impartial juror in this case?
9: No.
8: All right. Next question is there any other serious matter of concern bearing on your service as a juror in this case that anybody needs to bring to my attention?
4: And with another no answer, Judge William Sullivan told the jury,
8: all I'm going to do is ask you to then, at this point, resume your deliberations.
4: Clancy's charged with murdering her three children, but is using an insanity defense, citing postpartum psychosis and severe mental health issues. America's listening to Fox News.
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10: KNSI News Time is 9:02, mostly sunny with a high near 87. Your full KNSI forecast is on the way in moments. Good morning, I'm Jake Judd. A Sauk Rapids street closes today and Benton Drive takes the hit. Second Avenue South is shut down at Benton Drive. That drops Benton Drive to one lane in each direction between roughly 3rd Street South and 6th Street South, where the intersection becomes right in, right out only. The crosswalk across Benton Drive at 2nd Avenue South is also closed. Expect work to continue through October. The transition from military life to home life is a much bigger challenge than figuring out which club to use next. 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
10: 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The Minnesota State Fair is drawing record crowds during its opening days. More than 155,000 people attended Thursday, setting a new opening day record. Friday drew more than 204,000, setting another daily record. Then on Saturday, nearly 199,000 people attended, pushing the three-day total to over 558,000. Fair officials will release Sunday's attendance total this afternoon. And a Motley soldier missing since World War II was finally returning home after 82 years. Private Dwayne Payne was wounded and reported missing near Alsdorf, Germany on October 9, 1944. The Army declared him killed 1 year later and deemed his remains unrecoverable in 1950. DNA provided by Payne's grandsons helped officials identify remains recovered from an American cemetery in the Netherlands. This look at news is brought to you by North Risk Partners. For more on these and other stories, visit knsiradio.com, which is also where you can sign up for the daily newsletter. I'm Jake Judd, KNSI News.
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9: 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Now your local forecast from the Hanson Paving Weather Center.
17: Highs level off around 87 today. Under mainly clear skies, winds out of the northwest, 5 to 10 miles per hour. Mainly clear skies again tonight. Lows level off around 60. Highs level off around 87 tomorrow. Sunshine mixed with clouds at times. I'm Staff Meteorologist Paul Frombly on KNSI. Right now, 72.

0: This is the Ox. Welcome to Hot Talk with the Ox on this final day of August. How about that? Back to school for some folks tomorrow and Wednesday and whatnot. Hot enough for you, too. I had my headlights on this morning coming into work.
1: Yeah, it was nasty out this morning.
0: Yeah. And, I mean, it wasn't dark. I came in a little bit later than I usually do today. It wasn't dark. But, yeah, thick. Cut it with a knife, man. Okay, but you know what? Does that stop your fun at the Minnesota State Fair? Saturday was great. Would have been a great day at the fair, I assume. The State Fair shattered attendance records Thursday and Friday with over 155,000 people on Thursday, 204,000 people on Friday. Wow. Okay. Meanwhile, Axios Twin Cities has compiled a cost increase chart. I didn't realize last year's fair, I suppose we made a big deal out of it last year, I've forgotten, that apparently the inflation from the previous year was just astronomical. So they've compiled now an inflation rate for this year's fair compared to last year. What are things costing you, etc.? We'll get to that here in a sec. But first, well, let's see here. Where'd it go? I've got a story here. It's pictures. They say pictures are worth, what, 1,000 words or something? So I'll attempt to make it shorter than that. But in the Star Tribune story, it shows pictures. Lisa Damoth getting her picture taken with some gal taking a selfie. Somebody says, "I'm a Democrat, but thank God you're running," this person says to Lisa Damoth. Said he was tired of fraud in state government and that the DFL had moved too far left and abandoned him. Plans to vote Republican this fall. Aha! Then let's see here. Other people saying they love you when they're walking by Amy Klobuchar. There's a lot of conversation, too, about, you know, people aren't going to the fair for politics. They're just not. So these politicians go there and try to pretend like they're everybody's friend, which is fine. You've got Michelle Tafoya with a big photo spread of her standing in front of the Farm Bureau and talking to cops and posing with children. That's cute. Good for them. It's all fine. No problem. But there's a picture of Amy Klobuchar eating an apple donut ham grinder from the Farmers Union. Now, she wasn't yelling at her staff, and it doesn't show her eating it with a comb, but it shows her with a sandwich up against her face. It doesn't appear she's taking a bite, but she's got like the sandwich pushed up against her face. As whoever it is next to her, her handler or husband or whatever it is standing there watching, supervising. Okay. Then there's the picture of Tina Smith, Senator Smith, and Peggy Flanagan sliding on the big slipper slide thing, whatever it's called. Right there on their blankets. And they're sliding on the slide with their hands in the air, looking like they're really having fun. And I got to thinking, put it to you, oh, Hot Talk with the Ox listener. If you are going to be on camera, what food would you want to be eating on camera? And or what ride would you want to be riding if you're going to be on camera? Like, what would make you look the least stupid? Or what would make you look cool, if there is such a thing? Like, what are you going for these photos, these political photos? I love it. And the reason I obsess on this is because if you remember, what was the year John Kerry was running for president? George Bush's reelection year, whatever that was. And John Kerry is running for president, and there was a picture of John Kerry, like, in Philadelphia, trying to eat a Philly cheesesteak sandwich. And he, like, had his, I just remembered being, like, he had his pinky up, and he was delicately trying to put the sandwich in his mouth, and he was grimacing. And it was just like, you know, the wimpiest attempt at trying to eat a Philly steak sandwich. Clearly, he's not used to it. You know, wrong answer. Meanwhile, George W. Bush has got his picture with, you know, his cowboy hat on, a chainsaw in one hand, a tree on his shoulder, walking out of the brush in jeans and aviators, whatever. You know, it's like totally different, complete juxtaposition. Like, okay, so you see Amy Klobuchar, she looks dumb eating the sandwich. I don't think that does anything for her. These gals riding the slide look like they're really having fun. like my least favorite ride. If you know, film the ox on a roller coaster, I can't even imagine what I look like. I got to think it's horrifying. So if I'm running for office, I don't know what ride I'd want to be on, but I wouldn't want to be on a roller coaster, like a real roller coaster. Something that you're really naturally smiling and having fun. I don't know what that would be. Probably not a roller coaster, because I'm, you know, I love them, but I'd be really intense getting into the roller coaster. But as far as food goes, you know, I think give me a rack of spare ribs and just let me tear into some ribs. If that's on camera for all, this is the ox eating ribs. I'd be all right with that. I don't want to be seen eating an ice cream cone. That would not be a food for me. For some people, it would be. I can think of some people who would look really good eating an ice cream cone. Not for the ox. Amy Klobuchar, I'm not sure what food she could eat. After the whole comb salad thing, there's really nowhere she can go with food, is there? If you see her sitting at a table, you'd be zooming in on whether or not she's using a comb, whatever she's eating. But I see Klobuchar as more of a knife and fork kind of gal. I see Michelle Tafoya as grabbing a corn dog. That would be, I could see her eating a corn dog. That'd be fun. But it's funny how they decide what pictures they're gonna run with. And it's like, okay, if you could eat what would you eat? Tacos? Are tacos, do you look cool eating tacos? I don't think you can look cool eating tacos. I don't think so. Tacos are not like a tough, cool eating food. But some sort of delicate egg crepe dessert or something. I could see somebody doing that and making it look good. Donald Trump could pull that off, expecting that he eats that, you know, that he eats fancy dinners all the time. I don't know. He's rich. Amy Klobuchar does not need any more ice cream, says Ann. Thank you. Ann on the Boulder Tap House text line. What is it you're saying, Ann? The minister's smoked turkey leg and an egg scrambler for a ride. Yep, I can do the scrambler and the smoked turkey leg. Yeah, I was thinking, it's funny that this comes up because I was thinking about that at the fair, at the Benton County Fair. If you ever get one of those turkey drumsticks, which, by the way, I will just lead into this. We'll get to a more larger clearinghouse of prices in a minute. Did you see that the turkey drumsticks are $20 now at the state fair?
1: Woof.
0: $20. They were 15, wait, 18? 18, I think, at the Benton County Fair. I think they were $18, and I thought that was just over the top crazy. Glad to do it. It was the Rotary Club that does that, so that's fine. But if you ever do a turkey drumstick, there's only one, in my opinion, there's only one way to do a turkey drumstick, and that's just going all in. You just got to go all in. And it's not pretty, but the last thing you want to do is be apprehensive. You got to show the turkey drumstick who's boss. Just like a Philly cheesesteak sandwich, just like a rack of ribs. And I think that would, you know, if you can pull that off, that says something about your character. If you can look good doing that, and you don't look like it's getting the better of you, I think that shows character. Amy Klobuchar, I'll just tell you again, it's a picture. The sandwich is winning if you see the picture. By far. There's no way she's going to eat that whole sandwich. There's a lot of bun. She's got her mouth right planted there on a big bun. As uncomfortable as it makes me to say that. But like, I'm not buying it. She's not going to eat. She's got the cardboard boat in one hand. She's eating the sandwich with her other hand. And she's looking at the camera like, this is not working out. But I got to say, the girls on the ride, on the big slipper ride, whatever that's called, that looks like they're actually having a good time. 320-251-1990 on the Boulder Tap House text line. Dan from St. Cloud. All Democrats should be eating crow at the Minnesota State Fair. Aha! Tom says, make sure you bring the Pronto Pup up to your mouth and not your mouth down to the Pronto Pup. Okay. I got to visualize that first to understand that. I think I get where you're coming from. Clever. What is this? Oh, okay. Well, this is something else. Okay. Sorry about that. So the money. Here we go. I'm going to get this is how much stuff. How much are those things going to cost? Here we go. Did you know that the inflation from essentially 2024 to 2025 overall at the state fair was plus 7.8%? From 2025 to 2026, plus 3.1%. And let's see, Axios is breaking it down, saying that is inflation is 3.4% overall inflation. So actually, the fair is under inflation this year after a huge jump last year. Remember, admission prices, though, part of that is because admission prices went up almost 12% last year, but they didn't raise them this year. So that's 12% and zero. Transportation, plus 4.2% last year. No increase this year. Food, though, was up 6 last year, up 4 now. Beverages were up 11 almost last year. This year they're up 3. But for some reason, rides were up 4% last year. They're up 7.5 this year. Are they better rides? Like, what's the deal? I haven't gone on a ride in years. I don't even know what they are anymore. And by the way, as I mentioned, the turkey drumstick was $15 last year at the fair, $20 this year. So that's a pretty big, that's a huge jump. They said that's kind of the one-off. Is a turkey drumstick worth $20? I mean, unless it's going to a charity or a nonprofit or something, I have an issue with that. I don't know, like, I've gone to Manea's Meats, which is where they come from for the Benton County Fair. And you can buy their, I think they're frozen. Yeah, well, they're frozen, of course they are. And you can buy these smoked drumsticks frozen. Take them home, throw them on the grill yourself. It's not going to cost you $20 at Manet's. But, you know, somebody else goes through the work and is staffing the booth, and I'm all for it. But I tell you one thing. Don't eat enough of them. Every time I'm at Manet's, I look at the counter, I'm like, I should just get a couple of those. Ryan, listener 69, welcome to Hot Talk with the Ox on the Boulder Tap House studio line.
1: Oh, you stole my thunder. That's exactly what I was talking about.
0: What? You're kidding.
1: Yes. No, Manea's Meats and their turkey drumsticks, man. It's the only reason I'll go to the Benton County Fair now. That's how I want my picture. I want a Manea's Meats drumstick in my hand with about 6 of the Budweiser tap beers, you know, the really cruddy stuff.
0: Oh, boy. Yeah, the thin keg cups and everything.
1: Right. That's what I'm saying. That's what I want. If I ever run for office again, which I doubt ever will happen, that's how I want my picture. But part of the allure with the fair, it used to be, you know, that was where you could get your drumstick or where you could get your cheese curds or whatever, right?
0: Mm-hmm.
1: Go to any restaurant now and all that same stuff darn near is on a menu now.
0: I know it.
1: So it takes the allure away, you know? And honestly, I won't go to the state fair. I was there one time. I got free tickets from a station in the cities. And my first wife and I went when she was pregnant with our first child. And let me tell you, being pregnant at the state fair is not a place you want your pregnant wife to be.
0: Oh, no.
1: Yeah, it was way too much. I felt so bad for her.
0: Oh.
1: She's waddling around, you know, pregnant with our daughter Madeline, and just I don't know. That's my cartoon bubble for the day, but I just, yeah.

0: I'll never forget, and I can't say this for sure, but I'll never forget my first pulled pork sandwich. I'm at the East Otter Tail County Fair in Perham, circa 1992. And I was covering it for the radio station at that time, KBRF Radio, and at that time, FM 103.3, soon to be Z 103.3 in Fergus Falls. And I was the East Otter Tail County Fair guy. And so I'm covering it there. I was out there like every day, kind of just walking around interviewing people. And somebody said, oh, yeah, try this food. It's called like pulled pork. I'm like, never heard of it. And people look forward to that all year. And it was like the best food in the whole wide world. And I couldn't wait until the next year's East Otter Tail County Fair. Fast forward. Well, what was that? What did I say? Circa 1992. However many years that is from ago. I mean, you can't swing a dead cat without hitting somebody serving pulled pork to become ubiquitous. Bink. There it is. There's pulled pork here, pulled pork there. I still love it. Don't get me wrong. It's delicious, but wow. It was once a year thing at the fair. Now it's everywhere to 69's point. Anybody doing the big pretzel thing? You know, these places that have these big, huge, fluffy, fresh-baked pretzels. That was a big deal a few years ago. Now they're all over the place. I never know what to dip them in. That's my problem with the big pretzels. But yeah, I mean, everything is so available all over the place that, and I got to tell you, with all due respect to our friends at all the fairs, the Boulder Tap House, you want cheese curds? Once you have Boulder Tap House cheese curds, it's really hard to go back to the regular ones. Mm. They're special. Big, huge cubes, different flavors. Incredible. Yeah, it's tough. It's tough to enjoy other cheese curds after you've had Boulder Tap House's cheese curds, in my opinion. Which is why they have a cheese curd burger, where they actually just stuff them on a burger. Delightful. I go all in on buffalo wings. I need a sink after wet wipe ain't enough. You know, okay, quickly on this, and I know we're up against the clock. But as long as we're talking about sloppy food, there is a place in Washington, D.C. called Hill Country Barbecue, which is a gigantic room which has all kinds of smoked food. Smoked, I mean, it's ribs and chicken. And so you go in, you buy it by bulk. You go back to your table. It's, you know, it's wrapped in paper. You unwrap the paper. You start eating it. And there are sinks throughout the restaurant, out in the middle of the restaurant to go with foot pedals. You walk up mid-dinner and just rinse off, go back and get after it. Brilliant. Forget about the wet wipes. Like, they just have sinks with hot water and a foot pedal. That's the way to go. I agree with you, Corey. Be sloppy. You know what? This is Hot Talk with the Ox.
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0: Everybody sing. Hot Talk with the Ox on this final day of August. How about that? Tomorrow is September, for what it's worth. 320-251-1990 on the Boulder Tap House studio or text line. Two ways to reach the program today and every day. Coming up, more on the fair. And this time we've got Sheriff Bob Fletcher from Ramsey County talking about some things that they encountered in the Midway over the weekend. But also this from the Minnesota Republican Party. The Republican Party of Minnesota has hired off-duty law enforcement officers to protect its staff, volunteers, candidates, and visitors at the party's fair booth amid heightened concerns about political violence and reports of a potential confrontation involving rival gangs. Ron Schutz, the Republican nominee for Attorney General, Sheriff Fletcher, State Fair Police, and law enforcement officers are using every tool available to protect Minnesota families. They deserve our gratitude and support. They should never have been forced into this position by political leaders who have spent years undermining police and failing to hold violent criminals accountable. Thank you. Have reached out to the Republican Party, hoping they can join us yet today on the show to talk about that. We'll get into that next.
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2: KNSI News Time is 8:30, mostly sunny with a high near 87. Your full KNSI forecast is on the way in moments. Good morning, I'm Jake Judd. An ICE agent who was arrested in Minneapolis in connection with the shooting of a Venezuelan man is suspended without pay. Christian Castro has been charged with four felony counts of second-degree assault with a dangerous weapon and a misdemeanor count of falsely reporting a crime. The shooting happened on January 14th in North Minneapolis during Operation Metro Surge. Castro was released from the Brownsville, Texas jail after the 90-day limit on his detention expired under state law. Returning home from military service has never been easy, but an annual event aims to make it closer to a hole-in-one. The 13th annual Tee It Up for the Troops golf and fundraising event is today at St. Cloud Country Club. General Robert Corley, who co-chairs the event, talks of two big areas of focus for helping vets.
3: Housing and homelessness is an issue not only in the general population, but also within our military veterans. And kind of tied to that is employment. Somebody that's homeless also might just be in need of a job.
2: During its first 12 years, St. Cloud's Tee It Up for the Troops has raised nearly $300,000 to help with employment, homelessness, PTSD, and traumatic brain injuries, and suicide prevention. The community is invited to attend the opening ceremony at noon at St. Cloud's Country Club. 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The St. Cloud Fire Department breaks ground this afternoon on a new fire station and training facility. Voters approved the project in 2024 as part of the city's public safety referendum. The station will serve the growing southwest side of St. Cloud, and it's going up at 33rd Street South and County Road 74 near Tech High School. Plans call for a two-story station with a 24-foot-high truck bay plus a five-story regional training tower between the main building and the south property line. The ceremony is set for 3 p.m. at 4850 33rd Street South. 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I'm Jake Judd, KNSI News.
1: 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Now your local forecast from the Hanson Paving Weather Center.
4: Highs level off around 87 today under mainly clear skies. Winds out of the northwest, 5 to 10 miles per hour. Mainly clear skies again tonight. Lows level off around 60. Highs level off around 87 tomorrow. Sunshine mixed with clouds at times. I'm Staff Meteorologist Paul Frombly on KNSI. Right now, 72.
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0: Talk with the Ox on this last day of August, which brings us to the conversation about the last day of August, which means tomorrow is September, which means it is time to work on your lawn. Axios Twin Cities has a chart talking about fall grass seeding and whether you should do overseeding, when to do it. Apparently, we're right smack dab in the middle. So get your lawns ready for fall now through mid-September is what they're saying for Minnesota, North Dakota, South Dakota, Nebraska, Montana, Wyoming, Colorado, and Oregon, among some other East Coast states. They're saying you don't have to worry about it until mid-September into October if you're in California, New Mexico, Nevada, and all the way through like Alabama, South Carolina, West Virginia, et cetera, all that stuff. Interesting. Then they say for the southern part, Arizona, even Alaska, oddly, Texas, Louisiana, Florida, do it in the spring or the summer or whenever. Apparently there is no season. Okay. But anybody seize the moment and do yard work? Saturday was the first day for like all summer that it was actually comfortable to be working in the yard. I got to say, I've never before in my life been in the optimum window of doing anything. And somehow I did some grass seeding on Saturday. I feel like, really? Did I win? Do I get something for that? Maybe I just get a healthier lawn in the spring. Do I have to wait until spring? I don't know. But appreciate Axios letting us know when the best time to plant grass is. 320-251-1990 on the Boulder Tap House studio or text line. Two ways to reach the program today. I'm getting a text here from somebody. I haven't confirmed this, that my Hill Country Barbecue place in D.C. is permanently closed, says a texter, apparently checking into it. That's a heartbreaker. It's been a few years since I've been there. Great ribs. One of those places where you walk in the back and they sell you it and they put it on a scale. So they reach, like if you order ribs or brisket, they open up these huge things that look like garbage dumpsters. Smoke comes out of the top. They reach in with their tongs, throw it on the scale, wrap it up in paper, and you take it back to your table and just start eating it. No longer, apparently. Maybe it's politically incorrect. I don't know. Sorry to see that, though. The place was a barn. So maybe that's part of the deal, too. Oh, well. Thanks for that, though. Thanks for the follow-up. Disappointed. The state fair is going on right now. Talked a little bit about that earlier. However, one thing not brought up is, so how'd that whole deal with the gangs go? Aha! Well, Sheriff Fletcher, the infamous, legendary Ramsey County Sheriff Bob Fletcher, says on, let's see, what night was this? Friday night? Says, I don't know if we'll make it to 11. It was 9:30 p.m., just 90 minutes to the closing time of the Great Minnesota Get-Together. Amid shattered attendance records to kick off the 2026 run of the fair, the tensions over potential gang violence was of considerable concern for law enforcement and fair organizers. This from a Star Tribune story. Especially true at the Midway, where arcade games and rides attracted an endless swirl of teens and 20-somethings. As an aside, I don't know when it happened. I really don't know. But as a child, as a kid, going to the fair was the Midway. I always felt like all the other stuff was just stuff that people did out of obligation. I had no idea, like when my parents, we'd always have to walk through the exhibits. And then I couldn't wait to peel off with my brother or my friends, whatever. And it's okay, you parents go do what you're going to do. We're going to go run around here. We'll meet you wherever at 9 o'clock or 10, whatever. However we did it. But I really thought the exhibits were just like an obligatory thing. Anything other than the Midway. The fair was the Midway. At some point in my life, the fair became, I don't know, political booths, the latest in vinyl siding, water filters. Somebody that could play the harmonica and the harp and sing and stomp his feet at the same time on the Cottonwood stage at 3 o'clock in the afternoon. I don't know. The Dairy Princesses and the Malt Wagon. Somewhere it shifted. And like the midway to me is more of an afterthought in the fair. But in the old days, the midway was everything. So I think about this whole deal, the midway now. Of course, that's where the young kids go. And it's nighttime and they close at 11. I can't even imagine what the midway is like in 2026 in inner city Minneapolis, St. Paul at 10 o'clock at night on a hot summer night. Wow. So here's the deal. According to the story, this is what they say. It was also of concern for members of the Somali American community who worried their young people were being singled out over a very small subset of their robust population. Give me a break. Whatever. Yeah, fine. Okay, if the kids aren't breaking the law, guess what? The cops are fine with them. The cops have better things to do than to harass law-abiding Somali children. But here's the deal. It talks about this deal that they made, that the John Choi and Keith Ellison made with the gang members, etc. According to the sheriff, though, here, I'll read this. This is great. This is why I'm even talking about this. For nearly 2 hours, there was constant tension near the midway entrance as groups of teens formed and police stood watch. A handful of scuffles broke out. Sheriff Fletcher noted with some surprise that it was largely female fights on Saturday night. Activity erupted next to the magic maze as a crowd of largely unaccompanied young people circled two women who were throwing punches, hair flying, curses rained down as Fletcher's deputies quickly subdued the scene. Interesting. This is a common occurrence. We had seen this during the George Floyd riots. Younger white females were the ones protesting more than anybody and out of control protesting. Younger white females in St. Cloud trying to agitate and gin up riots and trouble. Faking Facebook posts and making up stuff to try to enrage the population. And now we're seeing it at the state fair, so it's not the dudes who are fighting, it's the chicks. Man, what in the world? According to this, the sheriff's community affairs officers traipsed the 25-foot distance between the two sides of the midway entrance, keeping a constant flow of conversation with the public. Fletcher said one of the key elements to successfully curbing violence was the diversity of the county staff working all night at the fair. All right. Let's see here. A couple 18-year-olds from Madison, from Wisconsin, said they were unconcerned. They noted the heavy police presence and thought they felt secure. Okay. 359,250 visitors Thursday and Friday. And Saturday was packed too, they say. All right. A lot of people saying they just weren't afraid. There was all the cops were there. Everything was cool. Did the girls have blue hair? Don't know. So did they tell the chicks to calm down? I don't know what they told them. Thanks for that. When the attorney general in the state of Minnesota shows people they're serious about cracking down on crime, then maybe I'll go back to the fair someday. But until then, it's just a jungle to me. Okay. When I'm 50, the fair will still be the midway to me. Adrenaline junkie, I guess. Thank you. Do you feel weird? Like if the ox walked around the midway, would I feel weird? I did at the Benton County Fair, walking around during the day, and I sort of felt like a creeper. Kind of odd. I was walking around going, the only thing weirder is if I would have ridden a ride, like by myself. I'm walking around by myself, eating a firehouse pork chop with five alarm sauce, and like I kind of felt creepy walking around. I was doing, you know, my reconnaissance. And like I thought, if I stood in line and got on a ride, like by myself with a bunch of kids, I think that would be awkward. Even weirder is if I was with a bunch of my other 60-year-old friends and we were doing the same thing. That would be weird. But that's a shame. And also, just a quick aside as well, first Benton County Fair in the history of the ox going to the Benton County Fair. that he did not have a beer. I didn't have one of those thin keg cups full of Budweiser that 69 was talking about. Hmm. Not one this year. Never done that before. Weirdest thing. 320-251-1990 on the Boulder Tap House text line. What does Ann say? Ann says, Ox, you can always plant grass anytime you want to. Just make certain you have enough sunlight. No, I know that. Yeah, and I've had limited success here and there in that. The problem I've got is when I plant grass in the middle of the summer to diligently water it as much as I'm supposed to. I do it for the first couple days, then I kind of lose interest, and then it just doesn't really take off too well. Something to be said for pavement. Growing up, we just kind of filled our front lawn with concrete. It's fabulous. Easy to maintain. Don't have to mow it very often. Amazing. In Arizona, right? Just rocks. Rocks and cactus. 320-251-1990 on the Boulder Tap House studio or text line. We are 12 plus 6. What is that, 18? We're 18 minutes away from your chance at another pair of tickets to the St. Cloud Craft Beverage and Cider Fest event coming up on a week from this coming Saturday at Dick Putz Field. And we're going to take the Senate State Fair poll. Doesn't have anything to do with the State Fair other than the fact that you can take it at the State Fair. None of it has anything to do with the fair. But it's the public opinion poll put out by the Senate, the nonpartisan Senate. They do this to try to bait us into what we're going to be talking about at the legislative session coming up, even though it's a non-scientific poll. But we did the House poll last week. So all participants, there are no right or wrong answers necessarily. All participants, though, coming up will go on to the Hot Talk with the Ox Prize Wheel. And we'll spin it shortly before that. We'll do it for about 20 minutes. And then in about 45 minutes, we'll spin it. And one lucky poll taker is going to win a pair of tickets to the St. Cloud Craft Beverage and Cider Fest coming up. So stick around for that moments away on Hot Talk with the Ox.
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0: This is the Ox. Welcome to Hot Talk with the Ox. Wrapping up hour two of our three-hour disco swing party. Kicking off hour three, yep, the State Fair public opinion poll. This is, I don't know, is it more fun when we get the results or is it more fun just asking the questions for the first time? We'll have to see. But theoretically, coming up the week after Labor Day on Hot Talk with the Ox, theoretically, we should have the results of these polls. And then we'll go over the results. Because I love asking the questions, but then to see how Minnesotans that answer these poll questions respond will probably have you more excited to call Allied Van Lines and get the hell out of here permanently. Can't believe we're living with these people. But we'll see. So hang on for that. We'll be moments away for your chance to win a pair of tickets to the St. Cloud Craft Beverage and Cider Fest coming up on the 12th of September. Before we do that, though, Terrible Todd, we have the Vikings roster, 53 men. I have a question. First of all, let's see here. This is from Channel 5. Quarterbacks Kyler Murray, J.J. McCarthy, Carson Wentz, and Max Brosmer, however you say his last name. All names we know, except for the whole Kyler thing, but he's going to be the starter, apparently.
1: Yep.
0: This is exciting. We have four quarterbacks.
1: Yeah, that's a little weird.
0: Okay. Aaron Jones Sr., Jordan Mason, and DeMond Claiborne, running backs. Max, is it Bredesen, fullback? Justin Jefferson, wide receiver, along with Jordan Addison, Juan Jennings, Ty Felton, Miles Price, Dylan Bell. Hawkinson's back as a tight end, Josh Oliver, Ben Urosek, and Gavin Bartholomew. The offensive line, Christian Darrisaw, Donovan Jackson, Blake Brandel, Will Fries, Brian O'Neill, Ryan Van DeMark, Caleb Tiernan, and Joe Huber. Forgive me if I'm mutilating any of these names. I have a question here. I'm getting to this here in just a moment. The defensive line, Tarian Ingram Dawkins, Jalen Redmond, Levi Drake Rodriguez, Caleb Banks, Dominique Orange, Elijah Williams. Linebackers, Dallas Turner, Van Ginkle is back. Bo Richter, Chaz Chambliss, Blake Cashman, Eric Wilson, Jake Golday, Ivan Pace Jr. Cornerbacks, Byron Murphy Jr., Isaiah Rogers, Chuck Demings, James Pierre, and Zamaya Vaughn. But here's the question. Forgive me for being ignorant. I don't know the answer to this. According to the Channel 5 story, I should probably know this, but I feel terrible. I'll know more when the season gets going and I pay closer attention. But our safeties are Josh Metellus, Jay Ward, Theo Jackson, Jacob Thomas, and Jacob Thomas. Is that a misprint, or are those two different people?
1: Are they spelled the same?
0: No.
1: Oh.
0: J-A-K-O-B-E Thomas and J-A-C-O-B Thomas.
1: Oh, okay.
0: Are these guys brothers or something?
1: Maybe. I don't think they're related, but they must be different people.
0: Jacob or Jacob Tom, what are the odds? Both safeties for the Vikings making the final roster. Specialist Andrew DePaola, the long snapper. Will Reichert, the kicker. And Brett Thorson is the punter. All right. Okay, so go Vikes.
1: Yeah.
0: First game coming up on the 13th at U.S. Bank Stadium. Green Bay, the Pack.
1: Yep.
0: Kicking off the season. Wow. That's the day after the St. Cloud Craft Beverage and Cider Fest. So you could take in both on the same weekend. Wouldn't that be exciting? I don't know. I'm getting ready for the football season. I watched zero preseason.
1: Me too.
0: None.
1: I didn't watch any.
0: Preseason is ridiculous. And did you hear this year they're getting rid of the Pro Bowl altogether?
1: Yeah.
0: Which they should have done years ago. They tried doing it. So it'll be like an honorary title, or they'll get to go to a banquet or something. I'm not really sure how they honor them, but no Pro Bowl this year. Okay. They're going to name Pro Bowl players, but they're not actually going to play anything. Minister of Sports and Wit, Don Lyons, two different dudes. Do we know if they're related? Weirdest thing. Coming up on Hot Talk with the Ox. Okay, take the poll. Get ready, get set. I'll tell you when to call in after the news. And we'll just ask you one or two questions, and then we'll move on to the next people. And you can go back to a previously asked question if you want to. It's rather informal. And then we'll spin the Hot Talk with the Ox prize wheel at the end of the segment to determine who wins the pair of tickets to the St. Cloud Craft Beverage and Cider Fest. That next on Hot Talk with the Ox.
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6: The U.S. and Iran threaten each other again. I'm Dave Anthony, Fox News, suggesting the fighting that flared back up yesterday is going to continue.
7: President Trump telling Fox that the U.S. will respond to Iran firing these attacks, these missiles and drones at U.S. military targets in Jordan. The UAE also says that it intercepted an Iranian drone, but a source tells Fox that nearly all of the incoming missiles were intercepted. Earlier yesterday, U.S. troops struck Iran's Larak Island, targeting IRGC forces preparing to launch rockets with sea mines into the Strait of Hormuz.
6: Fox's Alex Hogan at the White House. President Trump also posted on Truth Social that Iran is a failed nation with no currency, 300% inflation, and leadership in disarray. Yet Reuters reports Iran is vowing for every American attack, their response will be dozens of times greater. The Trump administration continues to crack down on the commercial trucking business following accidents, some deadly, involving some drivers here illegally or given licenses unlawfully. Transportation Secretary Sean Duffy just announced in Detroit
8: an emergency executive shutdown of 110 driving schools
6: for thousands of violations of this rule.
8: You have to speak English to operate a commercial motor vehicle. I didn't create that rule. President Trump didn't create that rule. That rule has been in place for decades.
6: Now to Plymouth, Massachusetts. At the Lindsey Clancy murder trial. That jury back deliberating now a third day as she uses an insanity defense. Fox's Nate Foy outside the court.
9: The jury is comprised of 9 women and 3 men with 6 additional alternates. Their ages range from their 20s to their 70s. They will decide if Lindsey Clancy is criminally responsible for strangling and killing her 3 young children. Her defense says she experienced psychosis and heard hallucinations made worse by overmedication.
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11: 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It's mostly sunny with a high near 87. Your full KNSI forecast is on the way in moments. Good morning, I'm Jake Judd. St. Cloud residents get their say on next year's city budget tonight. The City Council takes public comment on Mayor Jake Anderson's preliminary 2027 budget and levy. The proposed increase to the property tax rate is 3.75%. Add the voter-approved fire station referendum and it's 6.44%. For the owner of a median-valued home, the city says the two together work out to about $146 more a year. St. Cloud puts that median at $252,700. The council has to certify a preliminary maximum levy by September 30th. That number is a ceiling. The final levy set in early December can come in lower but not higher. Tonight's meeting starts at 6 p.m. inside City Hall. The Minnesota Supreme Court is rejecting a gubernatorial candidate's request for a recount of the Republican primary. The court says Mike Lindell declined to pay the $825,000 required and missed the funding deadline of August 24th. Lisa Damoth defeated Lindell by 45,000 votes and remains the Republican nominee for governor. Lindell paused his recount payments after claiming Minnesota's process was unlawful. Lindell says he plans to appeal the decision. The transition from military to home life is a much bigger challenge than figuring out which club to use next. And organizers hope to help with that process at the 13th annual Teed Up for the Troops Golf and Fundraising event today at St. Cloud Country Club. General Robert Corley, who co-chairs the event, shares common challenges for returning vets.
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11: 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I'm Jake Judd, KNSI News.
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10: 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Now your local forecast from the Hanson Paving Weather Center.
15: Highs level off around 87 today under mainly clear skies. Winds out of the northwest 5 to 10 miles per hour. Mainly clear skies again tonight. Lows level off around 60. Highs level off around 87 tomorrow. Sunshine mixed with clouds at times. I'm staff meteorologist Paul Frombly on KNSI. Currently 73.

0: What is your name? What is your quest? What is the average flying velocity of a swallow? No, that's not the questions. But the questions are, I think there's 12 of them. 11, 12, something like that. If you are nerdy enough, don't have enough to do, or just have an obnoxious amount of time to kill at the Minnesota State Fair, you too can take the survey. It is a non-scientific Minnesota Senate opinion poll. You can take it at the Senate booth in the Education Building. And again, I emphasize this is not the Republican or the Democrat booth. By the way, the Democrat booth is taking a survey, but this ain't it. They're taking a survey of what you want, what they think you want to, or they're asking you what you want to address or to be addressed at the legislative session coming up this winter. But the Republican booth are just trying to defend themselves against crazed liberals who continue to protest it. But if you go into the Education Building, it is a nonpartisan House and Senate booth. They're both there. And we went over the questions for the House question, the House questions, I think Friday, Thursday, last week, whatever. But the Senate had these questions. So call now, 320-251-1990. There is no right or wrong answer. It's a participation only as I go through these questions. And you can go back and say, Ox, I want to respond to the previous question or something. No problem. The questions are fair game. But we do this every year. It's kind of an annual rite of passage. Been doing it for a quarter century. So 320-251-1990. Call now and you will go on the list automatically on the prize wheel, that is, which we will spin here in about 15 minutes to determine which of you is going to win almost an $80 value. Two tickets to the St. Cloud Craft Beverage and Cider Fest coming up on the 12th of September in the outfield of Dick Putz Field. Be there, be square. So call now. Again, there's no right or wrong answers. I'll ask the questions. You can just respond, and we'll let you go. We'll take the next caller. And like I say, if you want to respond to something, a previous question, fine. Just to kind of get an idea where you're at on these questions. And then, of course, a week... And, well, I don't know, next week sometime, theoretically, towards the end of the week, I guess they compile the answers and we'll let you know whether or not you were on board with the bulk of the respondents. First one, this, and by the way, these are not in order just because it's on their Facebook page and I don't have them in order. So whatever order they'll appear on the sheet, I don't know. But I'm just going to do them. So here we go. What is your top concern related to artificial intelligence, AI, that you want the state legislature to address? Bias and discrimination, environmental impacts, jobs and economic displacement, misinformation and disinformation, no concerns about AI, or my concern is not listed. Aha! I think I would answer my concern is not listed, because my concern is total AI takeover. Star Trek episodes have been made about this. Jesse, welcome to Hot Talk with the Ox.
1: Hi, good morning.
0: Good morning. Would you like that question again, or should I move on to another one?
1: No, you please read that one again.
0: Top concern related to artificial intelligence, AI, that you want the state legislature to address. Bias and discrimination, environmental impacts, jobs and economic displacement, misinformation and disinformation. You have no concerns about AI, or your concern is not listed.
1: I'd say it's probably not listed.
0: Yeah. Would you be like me, or what would your concern be?
1: A little bit. I think it's like anything, it probably can be manipulated and it's going to be used for what it's not intended for. I mean, we're already kind of seeing it with the, you know, cameras and stuff. I think AI can be just as bad.
0: They're going to take over, rule the world, and we'll be slaves to it. That's my
1: yeah.
0: Worry.
1: Or totally. It's going to generate information and it's going to get into the wrong hands. And
0: yeah. Well, I'd say misinformation and disinformation really rise to the level for me. I mean, if I had to pick one of these, but all right, let's see here. One more before we let you go, Jesse. Should Minnesota, this is very important, ban pet shops from selling dogs and cats while continuing to allow them to host adoption events for animals from shelters or rescue organizations? Yes, no, no opinion.
1: I don't think they should be banned. I do like the idea of the adoption events.
0: Mm-hmm.
1: But I think if they just ban them, you're going to see more of the puppy mills and the private parties doing it and it's less regulated.
0: Aha! All right, Jesse, thanks.
1: All right.
0: You're on the list. Stay tuned. See if you won.
1: Bye.
0: Mm-hmm. As we welcome Magnum Dave. Hello, Magnum Dave.
2: Hey, good morning.
0: Hello. Do you want to address either of these other two, or should I move on?
2: Oh, those were good questions, but I think I want a chance two new ones.
0: Yeah, all right.
2: This will be fun.
0: I would say, like, for me, the pet shop thing, we had this before. This was a previous question, and they actually did bring it up at the legislature. I mean, obviously, I'm all for the adoption things, you know, from shelters and rescue organizations. But I don't know. I kind of think I'm with Jesse. I don't think they should be banned from selling pets.
2: I'm just a little government guy. Like, less government regulations everywhere is better. Mm. That's my thought.
0: Mm-hmm.
2: But I'm good with two new questions.
0: Minnesota, Magnum Dave, less than 15% of cities have the legal authority under their charters to use ranked choice voting for local elections. Should Minnesota change the law to allow all cities the option to use ranked choice voting?
2: No, ranked choice is a disaster.
0: I concur. So apparently they're going to be talking about this.
2: We'll see how the general public feels about it.
0: Mm-hmm.
2: Or the whoever is at the state fair filling out the survey.
0: Yeah. Yeah, this is tricky. And I know we talked about like ranked choice voting for primaries. That's been floated as a totally different deal, and that maybe that wouldn't be all that bad. I haven't fully looked into it, but.
2: I don't know. I just think ranked choice all around is just a bad deal. It's like, make your vote. It's yes or no. It's candidate A or candidate B. It's not 5, 6, 7, 8, 2. You know what I mean? Like, it's just not right.
0: Oh, I know. Yeah.
2: One person, one vote.
0: Yeah. Should Minnesota allow autonomous vehicles, also known as driverless cars, to operate on Minnesota roads? Aha!
2: Yes, 100%.
0: 100%. I concur.
2: Yeah.
0: Yeah.
2: It's kind of like if you go back to when cars were first developed, it's kind of like passing a law saying only horse and buggies. We don't want no pesky automobiles around here. You know what I mean?
0: Look how dangerous they are. They're crashing all the time.
2: It's, it's like, let's get on board with the technology. And the faster we get on board, the faster the tech gets better.
0: I would love it. I would love to just hop in and go.
2: Oh, yeah, 100%.
0: Mm-hmm. All right, Magnum Dave, thank you. Well done.
2: Oh, don't put me on the prize wheel, please. I will cede to someone else.
0: Oh, very good. Okay, thank you. Take him off. Thanks, Magnum Dave. Moving on to Corey. Hello, Corey. Welcome to Hot Talk with the Ox.
3: Hey, good morning, Ox.
0: Are you good with some new questions, or do you want to weigh in on these existing? What was that, Corey?
3: Surprise me.
0: Okay. Should Minnesota place limits on the number of residential properties that can be owned by private equity firms and large investment companies?
3: As much as I hate government stepping in, I think that should probably be done.
0: Yeah.
3: And especially where these corporations are from. They're out of country or something like that.
0: Yeah, I think I'm with you. And with the caveat, right? It's like, man, you just hate to say this.
3: I'm buying up everything.
0: Yeah, I think there's anti-monopoly laws. There's all kinds of laws that govern stuff like this.
3: Yep.
0: So I'm not sure that it's total hypocrisy to say that you support that. But learning the stats now and everything, it's like, yep.
3: I definitely want to know more. If it were a decision up to me, I'd want to definitely know more and dig into it and, you know, get the numbers and everything else. And hear some other opinions, too, before I make a decision. But just on putting on face value, I'd say, yeah, there should be some kind of limit.
0: I'll bet you they pass it. I don't think there's a Democrat or Republican position on that one. I think that probably passes this year. Should prescription medication television advertisements be prohibited under state law?
3: Yes. We are the only country, out of two countries in the world that actually do that. I think RFK made a big point on that one. Yeah, it should be outlawed. We shouldn't be able to advertise drugs.
0: You should not be able to, or should be able to?
3: Should not.
0: Should not be able to.
3: No.
0: You don't think we should have drugs being advertised with people like going to fairs and dancing around in the backyard and having barbecues and then having to find out in the same ad that it causes syphilis, running sores, clap, sleepless nights, and body sores? And like, what in the world? may cause depression and suicidal thoughts. And like, well, wait a minute here. I thought if I take this, the ad makes it look like I'm going to be able to go to barbecues and have all kinds of fun and go swimming with my friends and parasailing.
3: No, and it should be illegal for all these companies to go and incentivize doctors to push their medication as well, too.
0: Amen.
3: In my opinion.
0: All right. Thanks, Corey. We'll move on.
3: Have a great day.
0: Okay. Good luck. Stay tuned, by the way. Oh, let's see. I didn't. There we go. I got to do that. Corey, I got to take Magnum Dave off the wheel. By the way, right, the whole thing about the whole advertising for drugs and stuff is that way it's a huge cash cow for the networks so that they don't come out and be against Big Pharma. Like, well, we're getting all this money from them, so like we have to be nice to them. That's the going theory anyway. What are your thoughts on data center regulation? Keep the current practice of local governments being responsible for development and approval? Pause approval of new data centers until statewide policy regulating energy use, environmental impact, and community notification is developed? Ban data centers from being developed in Minnesota? No opinion. All right. Well, the more that I'm reading about data centers, etc., is I would say keep the current practice, but also put something in there where they have to ensure that they're not going to cause brownouts on the power grid, which I'm not sure you shouldn't apply that same logic to the power companies themselves for tearing down perfectly good coal plants and putting up windmills. Fair? You know what? There's an outside the box there on that one. Hold on. I got to write this down. Okay. Mm-hmm. Moving, let's see here. The bonds to build the Twins ballpark were paid for using a 0.15% Hennepin County sales tax increase. Should the legislature authorize an extension of that to continue to support Hennepin County Medical Center after the bonds are repaid in 2027? Aha! Yes, no, or no opinion. My answer to that is, I don't know. Paraquat is an effective but toxic agricultural herbicide used to control chemical-resistant weeds. It's been banned in other countries and one U.S. state due to health risks, including a possible link to Parkinson's. Should the legislature ban the sale and use of paraquat dichloride in Minnesota? Yes, no, no opinion. Anybody got a feeling on paraquat dichloride? Sounds bad to me. I don't know. Do we ban it? Why is this this one chemical? You tell me. 320-251-1990. And my favorite question of the whole questionnaire. Do you support more restrictive regulations for e-bikes, such as maximum speed limits and places of use? The answer is yes. They're motorcycles. This is a ticking time bomb. Unless I'm missing something. I know, less government. I know about less government, but we have speed limits for cars. You can't just drive cars on bike trails, etc. I can't drive my Harley Davidson up and down bike trails on sidewalks, etc. Come on. This is getting out of hand. Who's with me? We can argue that if you want to. And, this is weird. Under current law, a public school student in kindergarten through grade 3 who exhibits disruptive or dangerous behavior may be sent home only for the remainder of that school day. Should schools be allowed to send these students home for more than a partial school day? Seriously? If they're a danger to other students and the teachers, yeah. What? You just go home for the day, then they let you back in again the next day? What do you mean? I say yes. What am I missing? And that is the Minnesota State Fair, Minnesota Senate State Fair opinion poll. So it looks like this might be time for the KNSI coin. Do we just have two people?
4: I think so.
0: Hold on. I got to find the coin. Where's the KNSI coin? Not there. All right, I got to find the KNSI coin. We'll

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8: 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When you need to know.

Talk with the Ox, rocking and rolling on this final day of Aug 2026. Oh boy, oh boy, oh boy. Some school starts tomorrow, others on Wednesday. Maybe your school already started. Once again, counting my blessings. I did my time going back to school. Don't have to do it this year. Haha. Hopefully I've outgrown it for good. Maybe you have too. By the way, we have located the KNSI coin. It was hidden behind my We Support Law Enforcement sign in the studio. It is just officially for the record, it is a Rhode Island commemorative actual quarter is the KNSI coin. A little cocktail information for you there. Been here for years. So we're going to flip the coin. It is going to be between

0: You mean what, Jesse and Corey?
1: Yep.
0: Okay, who's going to win the craft beverage and Cider Fest tickets? Let's see. Jesse was first, so she'll be heads. Corey was second, so he'll be tails. Okay, here we go. Heads. Jesse, congratulations. There you have it. Jesse, call Terrible Todd back. I assume you need that?
1: Yep.
0: Okay, call Terrible Todd back. Text him, whatever. I don't know what we'll do. We'll figure out how to get you the tickets.
1: Yep.
0: Are these hard tickets? Or
1: yep, these are physical tickets.
0: Physical tickets?
1: Yep.
0: All right. So you're going to have to pick them up somehow. Very good. So give us a call, Jesse. Let us know. And congratulations. There you have it. Been a while since we've had to use the KNSI coin. Coming up on Hot Talk with the Ox. Oh, wait a minute here. Well, open lines. 320-251-1990. Open lines. They have quantified now what we're all paying in extra money for the tariffs, the Donald Trump tariffs. We also have some issues with seed art at the state fair. Have you heard about this? A little bit on that, not to obsess further on the state fair. But also, the Star Tribune has a story today about how Minnesota Nice is affecting whether or not we perform CPR on somebody that we see who desperately needs it. This is weird. We are, we're a special breed. Minnesotans, what can I say? Before we get there, though, just if you were noticing from last week, the House of Representatives poll, way better than the Senate poll. Way better. Remember the House of Representatives poll? Should the state appropriate $100 million for a small business relief fund for Minnesota business owners that experienced significant financial losses during Operation Metro Surge? No, you should charge them extra. I'm just being a dink, but give me a break. Photo ID at the polls. Red light cameras. Tips and overtime pay exempt from the state income tax. These are the things we want to talk about, right? Limiting governors to 2 4-year terms in their lifetime in Minnesota. Right now it's unlimited. Should government entities be prohibited from using facial recognition technology? And, of course, the all-important one, should iron ore be designated as the state mineral? those are the good, I think those are better questions, way better. And then should a state employee whose intentional actions allowed fraud to occur in a state program be terminated and banned from state employment for 5 years? Answer to that, of course, is at a minimum, who would answer no to that? Just out of curiosity. So there you have it. We'll see how the poll results come in, probably later next week, theoretically. But coming up, open lines, 320-251-1990 on the Boulder Tap House studio or text line. Wrapping up Hot Talk with the Ox.
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3: 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It's mostly sunny with a high of 87 today. Your full KNSI forecast is on the way in moments. Good morning, I'm Jake Judd. St. Cloud's department heads asked for roughly $10 million in new spending next year, and Mayor Jake Anderson's preliminary 2027 budget funds about $692,000 of it. Out of that, new vehicles, first responder drones, tree trimming equipment, and 15 of 17 full-time positions requested were cut. Anderson says those are legitimate needs the city just can't afford right now. One of two jobs that survived is the building and facilities director role, which the mayor says will pay for part of itself. A temporary 10% cut on citywide supplies and services stays in place for a third year. The public can comment at tonight's city council meeting, which starts at 6 p.m. inside City Hall. Getting around Sauk Rapids gets tougher starting today. The city closes 2nd Avenue South from Benton Drive to 6th Street South at 7 a.m. That cuts off access to and from Benton Drive at the intersection while crews work on the road, utilities, and railroad crossing. It's part of the city's 2nd Avenue South pedestrian railroad crossing project. A signed detour will be posted, and the closure is expected to last through October. The Minnesota Department of Transportation is installing more than 300 speed feedback signs on rural highways. The signs display a driver's speed as they approach towns and lower speed limits. According to the department, speeding contributed to about one-third of Minnesota's fatal crashes last year. High-risk locations include highways near Gibbon, Benson, Long Prairie, Ortonville, and Gaylord. A federal study found the signs can reduce speeds by 2 to 4 miles per hour. And with screams and giggles, Minnesota fairgoers are taking delight in the magic of the Tilt-A-Whirl ride as it turns 100 years old. The iconic ride and its brightly colored cars debuted at the Minnesota State Fair in 1926, and it's been bringing joy to fairgoers across the country ever since. It was invented by Herbert Sellner in Faribault after he attempted to make a water ride that failed. In Minnesota, many fairgoers say the ride is a family tradition. This look at news is brought to you by North Risk Partners. For more on these and other stories, visit knsiradio.com, which is also where you can sign up for the daily newsletter. I'm Jake Judd, KNSI News.
2: 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Now your local forecast from the Hanson Paving Weather Center.
1: Highs level off around 87 today. Under mainly clear skies, winds out of the northwest, 5 to 10 miles per hour. Mainly clear skies again tonight. Lows level off around 60. Highs level off around 87 tomorrow. Sunshine mixed with clouds at times. I'm Staff Meteorologist Paul Frobley on KNSI. Currently 73.
4: Kevin at the Boot Shack, attached to Shrews Bar in South St. Cloud. Kevin, how you doing, my friend?
5: Dandy. Ox on the head again?
4: He must be.
5: Okay, a couple things. Number one, Deb and I walked the fair yesterday, so make sure you bring $25 for parking, for Pete's sake.
4: That went from
5: 20 to 25 from last year, so I asked the young girl and said, wow, does this come with a car wash? But she didn't really get it, so those questions, you know what, we took those, of course. Those questions, it's like, you know, you take them and you're kind of teed off. It's like, this is so slanted. It's like, you know, the government employees, really, can they be hired back after 5 years of committing fraud? It's like, really? I mean, why would they be hired back at all?
4: Mm-hmm.
5: You know? But, and the data center thing, you're taking that, it's like, you know, I'm thinking, I saw this a couple weeks ago, and I think it was Rob Schmidt. China is building data centers as fast as they can, meanwhile funding the anti-data center sentiment in this country. So look what a debate we're having about data centers. It's like, gee, where's all this coming from? You know, as you work on that question that you're taking, you know what I mean?
4: Mm-hmm.
5: So that's the data center thing. And you know what? When we listen to people railing about the fair, you know, about, oh, it's unsafe and all this baloney. You know, we were there yesterday morning, cordoned, got there at 8. You know, went to 9 o'clock church, of course, up on the north end. Walked about the whole fair. You know what? It's a great experience. You know, what that news you had about a couple hours ago about the gangs, that's at 10:30 at night at the Midway, for Pete's sake. Who's there then?
0: All the cool kids are there, Kevin from the Boot Shack.
5: Yeah.
0: That's when the cool kids are there.
5: We're standing there talking to Michelle Tafoya at her booth, and, you know, because we saw her earlier with the Republican booth, and she trucked by. She was working a restaurant for a while, then she's down at the beef building, you know, at some beef judging deal. Then we're back talking to her, and it's like, you know what? And the guy comes up and shakes her hand and says, win, please. You know what? So, yeah, I mean, we walked the whole fair, had a great time. All this crap about how terrible is it at the fair. It's like, you know what? Go there and have a great time. Get a pair of shoes that fits, though. And that Hmong, as Clint Eastwood says, that Hmong corn dog that somebody raved about for $16.
4: Yeah?
5: Save your money and buy a regular one for $8, for Pete's sake. So...
0: Well, thank you, Kevin, from the Boot Shack, attached to Shooter's Bar in South St. Cloud. Regular hours this week?
5: Sure, why not? 7 o'clock Friday till 8, Saturday till 5.
0: For your shopping convenience. Thank you.
5: Yeah. Have a dandy day, Ox.

0: Rock with the Ox, rocking and rolling on this last day of August. September is tomorrow. Oh boy, oh boy, oh boy. And with that comes Labor Day weekend. It's Labor Day week / weekend. Big plans? Are we on the air a week from today? What are we doing?
1: I don't think we are.
0: Okay. Great. That'll be fun. Labor Day weekend. Always always a mixed emotion, isn't it? For me, anyway. Most people. What does Labor Day weekend mean for you? Is that the end of summer? Is that what? Oh, well. Well, we're a week away yet still, so okay. Doesn't look like it's going to be cold, so that's always nice. Nothing worse than a cold, blustery Labor Day weekend, just giving you the finger like, that's it for summer. But maybe after this summer, we want some of that. I don't know. For fun, open lines, 320-251-1990 on the Boulder Tap House studio or text line. Feel free. Got lots of texts to get to also from earlier, but whatever you want to talk about. You want to talk about the state fair? I want to talk about whether, just relax and go to the damn fair and enjoy it. or what? What are we focusing on? Good question. Jeff texting in about these questionnaires. One other thing that should be on that list, Ox. What would describe our state government in Minnesota? I think silly putty would be appropriate. Yes, what would describe it? Let's see. Don, now that's a questionnaire. Just one additional question needed. Do you have any eights? Also, a clarification on the one question, right? The Senate question about if a kid's disruptive, should he be able to be sent home for more than just the rest of that day? This from a texter. Minnesota has the Pupil Fair Dismissal Act. Capital P, capital F, capital D, capital A. Statute 121A.425. It takes a lot for schools to send disruptive kids home. My sister works in a district where a second grader pushed another child down the stairs and caused a head injury. He was back the next day. The Pupil Fair Dismissal Act? Wow, the PFDA. Weird. Did not hear that. So apparently that's why they're asking the question. Who wouldn't answer yes to that? Like, oh, no, they should have, no, they shouldn't be able to be out for more. But, you know, back in my day, I would say that, you know, the longer, the more times you can have away from class, the better, you know. Snow days, vacation days, other days. So like punishing a kid by having him not come to school, maybe there should be like a different way to do it. Like punish him by having to come to school on the weekend. I don't know. Or her. Here I am assuming it's a guy, right? As Sheriff Fletcher was saying, yeah, what about the girls? They're the ones causing the most trouble at the midway, pulling hair, punching each other. Tough. Look out. 320-251-1990 on the Boulder Tap House studio or text line. Lenny, welcome to Hot Talk with the Ox.
2: Yeah, I heard you mentioning the e-bikes. A few weeks ago, 3 or 4 weeks ago, Manea's had their first annual open house where customers could come in and take tours and that sort of stuff.
0: Oh, cool.
2: I was outside and there were several people on the sidewalk, and one of the ladies was sitting on the ground doing flowers. And all of a sudden, I heard somebody say, look out. And I don't know who said, look out. I don't know if it was a customer, a bystander, or if it was the person on the bike. But they come flying down the sidewalk. Now, that street in front of Manea's meets, if I'm remembering correctly, is a 30-mile-an-hour speed zone. And, you know, nobody follows the speed limit, almost nobody. So they're probably doing 35 miles an hour. That e-bike was on the sidewalk and went by several customers and that woman sitting on the ground faster than the traffic was on the road. There were two cars on the road and they went flying by, so I would estimate they were probably doing 40 miles an hour on the sidewalk. So yes, something definitely has to be done. But just like a number of years ago when they passed the law that said you cannot be in the left-hand lane unless you're passing somebody, and I remember a Republican representative standing up there in the House, and I swear he was drunk the way he was slurring his speech and everything else, and was saying that we really needed this, and this is going to help people. I have a hard time getting on Highway 10 because nobody follows the law, and you never see cops pull anybody over or speeding in this state. Highway 10 is a 65. You do 70, 75, and you still have people passing you. Mm-hmm. So we need to do something about the e-bikes, but people, you know, unless the cops actually do something about it, you know, they're not going to do anything. But somebody going down the sidewalk on, you know, I don't know what those things weigh, 100, 120 pounds, I'm just guessing,
0: yeah,
2: faster than the traffic on the road is just courting disaster.
0: If, you know, you got me thinking, Lenny, if you think about it, if they weren't e-bikes and somebody or a group of people were riding their bicycles at that high rate of speed, right, just booking it on the sidewalks and that sort of thing, there's got to be laws against that. I mean, that would be unbelievably reckless. Nobody would ever do that. You would never ride your bike that fast in those urban situations. So odd that it's legal to have e-bikes doing it.
2: I agree with you, but, you know, when I was in good shape, I used to love to ride bike, and I had a GPS on my bike, and about the fastest that I could get is around 28 to 29 miles an hour. So that e-bike was doing a good 30% faster than I was.
0: Sure.
2: And a standard bicycle I can't believe that, you know, an e-bike is lighter than a bicycle. So, you know, you've got the mass going at a much higher rate of speed. You've got them heavy batteries. You collide with somebody, you're going to do a lot more damage. And it's just, you know, it's crazy. When I saw him going faster than those two cars on the street and somebody hollered, look out, I was like, oh, my God, am I going to, you know, what are we going to see here? But he just went flying by, and it's like, you know, it's insanity.
0: It's happening. Yep. All right. Thanks, Lenny. Yep. You know, the riders themselves, you know, smashing into each other and such. Very dangerous. I, Dan the Ox Oxner, host of Hot Talk with the Ox, was driving my automobile on a street somewhere. I think it was in Waite Park. Somewhere. Randomly. Not like a residential street, but it wasn't a super busy street either. And there were two kids, each on some sort of electric-type bicycle. They were each on their own. And they were riding side by side, taking up the whole lane of the road. And they were going 18, maybe 20 miles an hour. So fast enough so that they were moving, but still much more slowly than you would say if you were a car. And I got behind them and I got to thinking, like, is that legal? Because the whole single file bicycle thing, you would never, you know, if you're doing that on bicycles, yeah, you're not supposed to do that. Obviously it's dangerous, but also you're going much, much slower. So I was thinking, do I treat these guys as if there were two motorcycles in front of me, actual motorcycles going 20, 23 miles an hour, it would never occur to me that they should get single file so that I can pass them. I would just be behind them. But yet I'm looking at these kids on bikes going, do the same rules apply? And all I could think of is, we need to clarify this. Right or wrong, yes or no, something's got to happen because these people are on motorcycles. Plain and simple. What is this? Ox, in high school, we had in-school suspension. Got to go to school, got your lessons, separate room, no talking. Hellish, I dare say. Okay. Yeah, so you didn't get kicked out of school, you got in-school suspension. Okay.
1: I've had that before.
0: Imagine that.
1: Yep.
0: Magnum Tammy texting in. Spoke to a biker yesterday. His bike weighs 90 pounds. 90 pounds. That's a lot. But think about, like, if you are racing your bicycles through, say, a downtown area, you would never do that. And like Lenny pointed out, right, you're going, you know, maybe 20 miles an hour, maybe 15, 20, whatever it is, you're going. You're racing your bicycle as fast as you can. And you're riding up on sidewalks in areas where there are people walking on the sidewalks. And like, you would never do that. That'd be so reckless. Yet no problem doing it on electric bikes. I don't get it. Well, we'll see. Somebody's going to get in an accident, or a bunch of people are going to get in accidents, and then we'll see. 320-251-1990. And another thing, where's my Werther's Original? It's time to have a caramel toffee treat. Why do I feel like I'm 90 years old? These damn kids, get them off their bikes. Coming up on Hot Talk with the Ox, open lines and Minnesota Nice. Honestly, there's actually a story, and it's a huge number of us. When faced with the situation to save somebody's lives with CPR, we're just too darn nice to actually do it. Next on Hot Talk with the Ox.
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16: 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When you need to know.

0: put yourself in the situation. Somebody collapses in front of you, apparent cardiac arrest. Do you immediately start performing CPR on them? Frightening. According to a Star Tribune story, the headline says, Minnesota NICE might be holding back state's bystander CPR rates. Weird. We have a lower rate of bystanders who attempt the life-saving technique. 43% of Americans attempted CPR last year when confronted with somebody who collapsed from cardiac arrest. Now, I don't know like what kind of a sample we're dealing with here. Doesn't exactly happen every day all the time. We see someone collapse. They're unresponsive. Why are we not doing anything about it? This is a trainer at the New London Spicer High School Gymnasium last week. Let's see here. 39% of bystanders attempted CPR in people with cardiac arrest outside hospital settings last year, the fourth worst rate among 20 states that submitted data to the National CARES Registry, which is an acronym for something or other. Let's see here. Some state emergency medical leaders suspect that Minnesotans' cautious and reserved tendencies hold them back from attempting CPR. Oh, well, I can't. I don't know about you, but I would freak out. One of the things in the story it talks about, like, people aren't positive that, you know, like, are you actually suffering cardiac arrest? Imagine if somebody starts giving you CPR and you're not actually having a heart attack. That would be weird. According to this, every minute without CPR reduces the odds of survival by 7 to 10%, according to the American Heart Association. Emergency room physician at North Memorial, if you got 10 to 12 minutes before the ambulance gets there, you need that bystander CPR. Okay. The word is, I've not actually had this dealt with this, but right, if you've ever had the training, right, the word is, to do it right, you're breaking ribs, and basically you can assume that the person's probably going to barf all over you if they really are in cardiac arrest and you bring them back, I guess. Just anecdotal, witness testimonies that I've had actually on the air over the years. One of the questions put to this audience says, why don't more people attempt CPR? And somebody yelled, beer! Ha ha ha. No, the teacher corrected her, fear. According to this, fear of doing it incorrectly or hurting somebody. I don't know. That would be a tough thing. Like, to, for me in this situation, I would have to be totally positive of what's going on here and that I am the best one in the room to handle it. Because one of the things we've learned over the years, right, the whole, it used to be 10 and 2. You ever learned the 10 and 2? 10 pumps, 2 breaths. And the updated one was like, yeah, don't worry about the breaths. Okay. Just do the chest compressions, but you got to do them hard. God bless those people who do it. That's absolutely incredible. Also, let's see here. As a survivor of cardiac arrests, this one woman who's been through it said, I will tell you that almost always something is better than nothing. You have to be damn sure you know what you're doing, I feel like, right? But Minnesota, I love this Minnesota NICE. Like, well, is there somebody else here that can unbelievable. Cultural differences. Why Minnesota? Reflection of the Minnesota NICE ethos. While there isn't scientific proof, this tendency toward restraint could make some Minnesotans less likely to attempt CPR if they lack confidence. Mm-hmm. Something that current CPR training needs to address, that trepidation about what to do. Minnesota is slightly behind the national average in using public external defibrillators, which are deployed in combination with CPR. Okay. Minnesota's lower rate of bystander CPR has been consistent year over year, though. A low rate of bystander CPR could also speak to a fast emergency response in Minnesota. That's it. There you go. It's because we're so quick to get to these people, I guess. This is an interesting stat, though, in the story. Frightening. Just over 12% of people who suffered cardiac arrests in Minnesota left hospitals alive this year, which was better than the national survival rate of 10.5%. Chris texting in, we were taught, would you rather hurt someone or have them die? Oof, I know. Too many sheeple. All right. And then people sue you if you don't do it 100% right. Or sue you because you did do it right. Yeah, I don't know. Also, on the earlier topic, I have a friend. Where is it now? Is this Jeremy? Oh, I have a coworker that has a golf cart that goes 40 miles an hour. Yep. What we used to do, you'd stick a golf tee in those old gas-powered ones. You'd stick a golf tee in the governor so that it wouldn't be governed. And then you'd go like, I don't know how fast they went, but they went super fast. Way too fast than what you should be doing in a golf cart. But you know what I'm talking about if you've ever done that. We will look forward to joining you again tomorrow. Are you joining us on Hot Talk with the Ox? Of course, it is Tuesday, not only the 1st of September, but also Tuesday, which brings with it the Westside Liquor Wine Line and subsequent Wine Line, among other things. See you then as we wrap up August. See you in September on Hot Talk with the Ox.
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3: President Trump sends a message to Iran. I'm Lisa Brady, Fox News, calling Iran a failed nation. The president telling Fox will hit them very hard after Iran fired missiles at U.S. forces in Jordan overnight, which followed a U.S. attack on Iranian rocket launchers to prevent new sea mines in the Strait of Hormuz. President Trump also posting an AI-generated video about bombing Iran's Karg Island. Vice President J.D. Vance just telling reporters,
4: we know that they continue to shoot at commercial shipping. We continue to have a lot of tools at our disposal to prevent them from doing so, or at least cut down on them from doing so. And that's what the president is saying is, look, you guys are shooting at commercial shipping. You guys are behaving like a terrorist country. You've got to stop, or there are going to be some consequences.
3: This as Iran threatens more attacks. The United Arab Emirates says its Air Force intercepted an Iranian drone. More than 100 driving schools are being shut down in what Transportation Secretary Sean Duffy calls an emergency over violations of a long-standing rule requiring commercial truckers to speak English. Duffy says there have been tens of thousands of illegal licenses issued, in some cases with deadly consequences.
5: A number of American families whose lives have been ruined. They've lost a loved one, or a loved one has been injured by a commercial driver who should have never had a commercial driver's license.
3: The emergency shutdowns announced in Detroit, part of an ongoing federal crackdown. Day three of deliberations in Massachusetts, where a jury is weighing the murder case against Lindsay Clancy, who's used an insanity defense in the killing of her three young children.
6: They have a lot of work to do and a lot to consider because they heard from 85 different witnesses over the course of this month-long trial, and they saw a lot of physical evidence, and they have some questions. We saw that on Friday, asking the judge to review two bags of pill bottles and a bloody knife allegedly used in Lindsay Clancy's suicide attempt.
3: Fox's Nate Foy at the courthouse in Plymouth. 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
8: KNSI News Time is 11:02, mostly sunny with a high near 87. Your full KNSI forecast is on the way in moments. Good morning, I'm Lynn Hubbard. St. Cloud residents get their say on next year's city budget tonight. The city council takes public comment on Mayor Jake Anderson's preliminary 2027 budget and levy. The proposed increase to the property tax rate is 3.75%. Add the voter-approved fire station referendum and it's 6.44%. For the owner of a median-valued home, the city says the two together work out to about $146 more per year. St. Cloud puts that median at $252,700. The council has to certify a preliminary maximum levy by September 30th. That number is a ceiling. The final levy, set in early December, can come in lower, but not higher. Tonight's meeting starts at 6 p.m. inside City Hall. The Minnesota Supreme Court is rejecting a gubernatorial candidate's request for a recount of the Republican primary. The court says Mike Lindell declined to pay the $825,000 required and missed the funding deadline of August 24th. Lisa Damoth defeated Lindell by 45,000 votes and remains the Republican nominee for governor. Lindell paused his recount payments after claiming Minnesota's process was unlawful. Lindell says he plans to appeal the decision. And the transition from military to home life is a much bigger challenge than figuring out which golf club to use next. Organizers hope to help with that process at the 13th annual Tee It Up for Troops Golf and Fundraising event today at St. Cloud Country Club. While this year's event is sold out, the community is invited to attend the event's opening ceremony at noon on the practice green at St. Cloud Country Club. For more on these and other stories, visit knsiradio.com, which is also where you can sign up for the daily newsletter. I'm Lynn Hubbard, KNSI News.
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12: KNSI Sports are brought to you by Trout Companies. They know water from the bottom to the tap. I am Todd Simpson. The Twins start a series with the Detroit Tigers tonight at Target Field. First pitch, 6:40 p.m. The Minnesota Lynx fell to the Dream 89-81 yesterday. They are now off for the World Cup and will be back on the 18th when they will host the Liberty. And the Minnesota Vikings season begins on September 13th at home hosting the Packers. Todd Simpson, KNSI Sports.
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14: Highs level off around 87 today. Under mainly clear skies, winds out of the northwest, 5 to 10 miles per hour. Mainly clear skies again tonight. Lows level off around 60. Highs level off around 87 tomorrow. Sunshine mixed with clouds at times. I'm Staff Meteorologist Paul Frombly on KNSI. Right now, 77.
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Welcome back in, Clay and Buck. We got a lot of people who want to weigh in on the phones. I will get to that at the bottom of the hour. You can also send talkbacks, 800-282-2882. And I want to thank all of you who are now watching us on YouTube. We continue to set new records. We had, 20,000 people, I think, on Friday watched the YouTube live stream, which is a pinprick of the number.

0: of people that are listening right now on all 550 stations out there, and also the number of you that will ultimately end up podcasting this program. But it is going to skyrocket, I think, very quickly, and soon we will be in the hundreds of thousands a day who are streaming this show live. So if you haven't already, YouTube, you can also see it at Sport and State. I want to ask you this question. Why is it women? Why is it overwhelmingly women that are on the wrong sides of these empathy decisions? When they decide who the victim is, I don't think there's a man in America who is saying, hey, Lindsey Clancy is the real victim here. She can't be held responsible. I don't think there's a man in America that would show up outside of a dad's trial who had murdered all three of his kids and cheer like he was the starting quarterback on the football team showing up for a game this weekend. It's not happening to men. Why is it happening to women? That's who these 20% are, which is scary. Most of the people who were fangirling out over Luigi Mangione, women. Most of the people, all the ones that I've seen saying Lindsey Clancy is the real victim here, women. The people largely who celebrated Charlie Kirk's murder, women. Now, there are some men too, but it seems to be women particularly that are being led astray here. Why? We'll take your calls and we come back on the flip side here. If you don't own yet a pair of Rapid radios, we've got them for you to get you hooked up. These are modern-day walkie-talkies. I saw them. They were using them on Outer Banks. I was watching Outer Banks with my teenage son over the weekend. I said, oh, my goodness, I think those are the Rapid radios that they're using in one of their quests to find gold. We've used them when we caravan on a road trip, two cars, staying in touch from one to the other. You can use it like we do. 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
2: KNSI News Time is 11:30, mostly sunny with a high near 87. Your full KNSI forecast is on the way in moments. Good morning, I'm Lynn Hubbard. St. Cloud department heads asked for roughly $10 million in new spending next year. Mayor Jake Anderson's preliminary 2027 budget funds about $692,000 of it. Out, new vehicles, first responder drones, tree trimming equipment, and 15 of the 17 full-time positions requested. Anderson says those are legitimate needs the city can't afford right now. One of the two jobs that survived is a building and facilities director, which the mayor says will pay for part of itself. A temporary 10% cut to citywide supplies and services stays in place for a third year. The public can comment on tonight's city council hearing, which starts at 6 o'clock inside City Hall. The books and the homework are in the backpack, but experts recommend packing a safety plan, too. With school back in session, Allison Fay, director of the Jacob Wetterling Resource Center, recommends getting a safe network together.
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2: 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More than 155,000 people attended on Thursday, setting a new opening day record. 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Then on Saturday, nearly 199,000 people attended, pushing the three-day total over 558,000. 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I'm Lynn Hubbard, KNSI News.
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1: 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Now your local forecast from the Hanson Paving Weather Center.
18: Highs level off around 87 today under mainly clear skies. Winds out of the northwest 5 to 10 miles per hour. Mainly clear skies again tonight. Lows level off around 60. Highs level off around 87 tomorrow. Sunshine mixed with clouds at times. I'm staff meteorologist Paul Frombly on KNSI. Right now 77.
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0: This is a big take. I got to go to Italy. You guys heard me talk about it some. I'd never been to Italy. I went a couple of years ago. I couldn't stop thinking about, as you and my kids were like, not another cathedral, Dad. But from a historic perspective, the metaphor of all of these communities wanting to build these spectacular cathedrals, and you might work in one corner of that cathedral for your entire life just to create something beautiful. Think about that for a minute. I couldn't stop thinking about that concept. Hey, you're a great sculptor. You're a great painter. You're a great architect. Whatever your skill might be, we're bringing it to bear to try to build a great cathedral that is better than any other cathedral anywhere in the world. And your particular individual role might be you just work on this one corner of that cathedral for your whole life. And to undertake building projects that would not be finished in the life of anyone that was involved in it. It teaches you that you are a small part of something much larger and that you're all speaking a common language, the language of Western civilization, in particular in Italy, the language of the Bible, right? Every mosaic, every sculpture, everyone would have understood what that represented. They all spoke the common language of faith. It, to me, is not a coincidence that speaking that common language of faith lifted Western Europe above anywhere else in the world and created the world that we now all are fortunate enough to live in. Western civilization turns out a really good thing. Even saying that is considered controversial. But, well, do you know what some of those people in Western civilization did? They had slaves. Yes. All throughout human history, all humans have had slaves or been slaves. Every single one of you listening to me right now, your ancestors either owned slaves or were slaves, almost assuredly both. All of this adding up together, it tells a different, profound story that, frankly, I don't think young kids today are being instructed in. And if you do not have that foundation, I think you can be led towards evil. The mom who murdered her three kids is the victim. The 26-year-old good-looking guy that pulls out a gun and kills the CEO. And, oh, by the way, don't even get me started on all the lies that have been told about the crazy left-wing activist who killed Charlie Kirk at a free speech event. I'm fired up. I'll take some more of your calls. 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
1: Hello. I'm going to touch the third rail here, and everything is a bell curve. Of course, not every woman is like this, but the fact is we men are genetically programmed to protect and create a bubble of safety. The women, by their nature, live in that bubble and have no idea what it takes for safety. So they make decisions based on a bubble that they live in without regard to how it puts them in danger.
0: Thank you for the call. Buck has talked about this a little bit, that the general woman, the average woman, does not have experience with a great deal of violence. That's why I think it's important to focus on exactly what happened here. She choked those babies to death for minutes with an exercise band. Unacceptable.
2: Speaking truth and having fun. 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
0: Born on America's darkest day of September 11th, the Tunnel to Towers Foundation has been helping America's heroes ever since. Heroes like United States Army Sergeant Mario Nelson.
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7: 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I'm Lynn Hubbard in the KNSI newsroom. Coming up on KNSI, the escalating trade fight with Canada is going to cost Minnesota farmers. 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
8: Gas prices in focus. On Lisa Brady, Fox News. The White House just confirming President Trump plans to meet tomorrow with refiners and distributors, discussing ways to expand the nation's refining capacity, with the ultimate goal of lower gas prices for consumers. This after the president announced a deal with Venezuela to get billions of barrels of oil at cost. Vice President J.D. Vance telling reporters,
9: I think that we are going to see significant increase in production. The 65 billion barrel reserve is a big part of that. But I think it's a mistake to say when will we see increased production, because we're already seeing increased production already.
8: A White House spokeswoman says tomorrow's oil meeting will include the energy and interior secretaries. This as Democrats continue to raise affordability as a main issue ahead of the midterm elections. The president's urging communities to agree to new data centers.
10: The only reason communities should not want data centers, President Trump says, is if they want to end up being backwards and poor. The president is supporting building massive data hubs in the U.S. needed to power AI, but proposals to open up new centers has been controversial, dividing lawmakers within the Republican Party. Vice President J.D. Vance says data centers should not be controversial so long as they're supplying their own power.
9: If you build the data center, you should be putting power back into the grid, not taking it out.
10: President Trump says China could not be happier with the anti-data center movement.
8: Fox's Jared Halpern at the White House. The jury's still out at the murder trial of Lindsay Clancy, charged with killing her three young children in Massachusetts in 2023.
11: The jury is trying to determine if she had control of her actions when she strangled and killed her three young children. The jury consists of nine women and three men with six alternates, and the judge did not sequester them over the weekend.
8: Fox's Nate Foy at the courthouse in Plymouth, where it's day three of deliberations. 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
7: KNSI News Time is 12:02, mostly sunny with a high near 87. Your full KNSI forecast is on the way in moments. Good afternoon, I'm Lynn Hubbard. The state senator who chairs Minnesota's Agriculture Committee says the escalating trade fight with Canada will cost Minnesota farmers. The United States imposed 50% tariffs on roughly $20 billion worth of Canadian goods earlier this month. Canada answered 3 days later with counter tariffs ranging from 15 to 50% on a similar value of American products, including dairy and farm equipment. Those take effect September 8th. St. Cloud Senator Eric Putnam told KNSI News that makes it hard for producers who are making planting and buying decisions a year out.
12: The tariffs themselves, I think they're problematic, but the bigger issue is that they change every week, and you can't plan a business or run a business with that level of chaos.
7: Putnam points to a friend who grows soybeans and had $30,000 worth of seed packaged and ready to ship to South Korea when the deal was canceled due to tariffs. The St. Cloud Fire Department is hosting a groundbreaking ceremony for its new fire station today. The station and training facility were approved by voters in 2024 as part of the public safety referendum. The ceremony is set for 3 o'clock at 4850 33rd Street South in St. Cloud. The public is invited and encouraged to attend. Central Minnesota students head back to class on Tuesday, and drivers are under a school bus law that changed last spring. You now have to stop at least 20 feet from a bus the moment its red lights start flashing. You no longer get to wait for the stop arm to swing all the way out. That applies behind the bus and to oncoming traffic on undivided roads. You stay stopped until the arm is back in and the lights are off. The minimum fine is $500. For more on these and other stories, visit knsiradio.com, which is also where you can sign up for the daily newsletter. I'm Lynn Hubbard, KNSI News.
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14: KNSI Sports are brought to you by Trout Companies. They know water from the bottom to the tap. I am Todd Simpson. The Twins start a series with the Detroit Tigers tonight at Target Field. First pitch, 6:40 p.m. The Minnesota Lynx fell to the Dream 89-81 yesterday. They are now off for the World Cup. and will be back on the 18th when they will host the Liberty. And the Minnesota Vikings season begins on September 13th at home, hosting the Packers. Todd Simpson, KNSI Sports.
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2: 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Now your local forecast from the Hanson Paving Weather Center.
16: Highs level off around 87 this afternoon under mainly sunny skies. Winds out of the northwest, 5 to 10 miles per hour. Mainly clear skies again tonight. Lows dip down to about 60. Highs level off around 87 tomorrow. Sunshine mixed with clouds at times. I'm meteorologist Paul Frobley on KNSI. Currently, it's 81 degrees.
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0: just say something, but I follow these cases, of people murdering, claiming they were crazy. But I do know one thing. We have 350 million people in the country, Clay, and you have 350 people. The more people you have, unfortunately, the more nutcases you have. And let me just give you one famous case, and I'll tie it in. The famous Son of Sam, David Berkowitz, when he was caught, he originally pleaded insanity. And he was held in Brooklyn, in a Brooklyn psychiatric ward for 7 months. After 7 months, just before the trial was going to start, he changed his plea to guilty because he didn't want no part of being in a psych ward for whatever it is, 10, 20, 30 years. They keep these people. And Hinckley's the other famous case.
1: Hinckley was found not guilty. Thank you. We've got to go to a break here. When we come back, Ben Spell is going to be with us. Also, I want to hear from Marie in Wisconsin. You can stay with us. She says she supports Lindsey Clancy and is upset for what I have said so far during the course of the program. But I want to tell all of you, if you want to get a great deal, you can from Pure Talk right now. Get hooked up with a phenomenal deal. #250, say Clay and Buck, and you can have Pure Talk take care of your family when it comes to their cell phone needs, just like they take care of all of my family. My 15-year-old has got a Pure Talk phone. He is in sophomore in high school. My 18-year-old is away at college. He's got a Pure Talk phone, too. They are incredible value. You're going to love them and get hooked up in real time. All you have to do, #250 from your cell phone, $34.99 for each of the next 3 months. That's going to save you a bundle. That's #250, say Clay and Buck. #250, say Clay and Buck.
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4: KNSI News Time is 12:30, mostly sunny with a high near 87. Your full KNSI forecast is on the way in moments. Good afternoon, I'm Lynn Hubbard. A couple is facing charges after a truck crash killed a Cohasset mother of three. Janelle Marie Swenson died at the scene of the head-on collision on August 22nd. Jack Dumbeater is charged with murder and manslaughter, while Carrie Hart faces criminal vehicular homicide. Charges allege Hart sped away during a domestic dispute before Dumbeater jumped into the truck bed and broke the rear window before crawling inside the truck cab. Swenson's family remembers the 42-year-old as an outspoken woman and devoted mother who recently became a grandmother. Getting around Sauk Rapids gets tougher starting today. The city closes 2nd Avenue South from Benton Drive to 6th Street South at 7 a.m. That cuts off access to and from Benton Drive at that intersection while crews work on the road, utilities, and the railroad crossing. It's part of the city's 2nd Avenue South pedestrian railroad crossing project. A signed detour will be posted. The Minnesota Department of Natural Resources will be having a public auction for confiscated equipment today. The items auctioned will be fishing, hunting, and trapping equipment. 135 guns and 39 bows will be on the auction that will close at 5 p.m. There will be another on September 28th. The bidding catalog for both auctions is available at the Hiller Auction Service website. The Minnesota State Fair is drawing record crowds during opening days. More than 155,000 people attended Thursday, setting a new opening day record. Friday drew more than 204,000, setting another daily record. Then on Saturday, nearly 199,000 people attended, pushing the three-day total to over 558,000. For more on these and other stories, visit knsiradio.com. I'm Lynn Hubbard, KNSI News.
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3: 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Now your local forecast from the Hanson Paving Weather Center.
11: Highs level off around 87 this afternoon under mainly sunny skies. Winds out of the northwest, 5 to 10 miles per hour. Mainly clear skies again tonight. Lows dip down to about 60. Highs level off around 87 tomorrow. Sunshine mixed with clouds at times. I'm meteorologist Paul Trombley on KNSI. Currently, it's 81 degrees.
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0: Welcome back in, Clay and Buck. A bunch of questions rolling in. Appreciate all of you. The most common question that I am getting, including from my wife and multiple people who are tweeting right now, why are the herds low? Is it regulation, lack of land? How do we get this from a 75-year low back up to respectable herd size?
1: Yeah. So we've had years of drought, and the biggest issue is American ranchers have not been incentivized over the last decade, really, to expand their herds and to grow their herds because of this, the flood of imported beef that comes in with no labeling. And cattle aren't widgets. Most people don't really think about this, but it takes 2 years. Chickens, you can turn that over in 6 to 9 weeks from hatch to harvest. But cattle, you're talking about a 2 year process at minimum to rebuild a herd. And so the economic incentive has not been there for American ranchers for a decade or more. And couple that with drought, couple that with the cost of everything is going up. The cost of fuel is going up. It takes fuel to run tractors, to get the crops, to bale the hay.
0: A bunch of people are asking about the non-labeling. I'm presuming that that was lobbied for by out of American interest because they wanted to take away the incentive to buy American born beef.
1: Yes. And that happened in 2015, under a Republican controlled Congress, and President Obama was in office.
0: How is your beef fed? I believe the answer is grass fed beef, but I'll let you tell everybody.
1: I don't have enough time to go into all of this. We sell all of our beef is raised on pasture, grass fed. We do finish with grain, the majority of our beef. We have grass fed, grass finished.
0: Yep.
1: But if you want the marbling to produce upper choice and prime, you have to feed cattle grain. You can't get prime beef with no grain introduced to the diet.
0: Go to goodranchers.com. Get hooked up today. This has been a question that a lot of people have had. I appreciate all of you. Then we got climate change questions coming in. Everything else. We'll come back next. Take your calls on a variety of subjects. Final hour of Clay and Buck.
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8: Good afternoon, I'm Lynn Hubbard in the KNSI newsroom. Coming up on KNSI, St. Cloud residents get their say on next year's city budget tonight. Plus, the groundbreaking ceremony for the new St. Cloud Fire Department is this afternoon. And the Minnesota Republican primary recount request has been denied. Those stories and more in 2 minutes. 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
9: Iranian leaders are in shock. I'm Lisa Brady, Fox News. That from the U.S. Treasury Secretary on the state of Iran's economy as he meets with G20 finance ministers in North Carolina, days after launching an effort to isolate Iran economically.
10: I want to thank the European Union for their very fulsome support for Operation Economic Outcast. They made it known today in the strongest terms that they support it.
9: Secretary Scott Bessent also says Iran's economy could collapse within weeks or months, but despite the economic pressure, more shots fired, ratcheting up tension in the region.
11: The United Arab Emirates says they shot down an Iranian drone flying over its territorial waters Monday. The incident followed exchanges of strikes between the U.S. and the Islamic Republic of Iran, the first of such hostilities in a month. The U.S. struck Larak Island in the Strait of Hormuz, saying Iran's paramilitary IRGC was preparing to use missiles to lay new undersea mines.
9: Fox's Evan Brown. Iran also firing at U.S. military sites in Jordan. President Trump says they'll be hit very hard in response. He's facing calls for lower gas prices ahead of the midterms and now plans to meet with oil sellers.
12: President Trump is meeting with oil refiners and distributors at the White House Tuesday to discuss ways to expand refining capacity. A White House official says the ultimate goal is lowering gasoline prices. The average price of a gallon has hovered around $4 since the U.S. launched war against Iran. President Trump has pushed oil companies to lower prices amid record-setting profits and suggested a Justice Department investigation into potential price gouging. Companies have denied keeping prices artificially high.
9: Fox's Jared Halpern. A long stretch of the Colorado River is closed to hikers and boaters as a search continues for some 15 people missing in the Grand Canyon after flash flooding killed at least two over the weekend. Search teams concerned about more storms today. 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
8: KNSI News Time is 1:02, mostly sunny with a high near 87. Your full KNSI forecast is on the way in moments. Good afternoon, I'm Lynn Hubbard. St. Cloud residents get their say on next year's city budget tonight. The city council takes public comment on Mayor Jake Anderson's preliminary 2027 budget and levy. The proposed increase to the property tax rate is 3.75%. Add the voter-approved fire station referendum, and it's 6.44%. For the owner of a median-valued home, the city says the two together work out to about $146 more a year. St. Cloud puts that median at $252,700. The council has to certify the preliminary maximum levy by September 30th. That number is a ceiling. The final levy, set in early December, can come in lower, but not higher. Tonight's meeting starts at 6 o'clock inside City Hall. The St. Cloud Fire Department is hosting a groundbreaking ceremony for its new fire station today. The station and training facility were approved by voters in 2024 as part of the public safety referendum. It will serve the growing southwestern part of the city and be built at the intersection of 33rd Street South and County Road 74 near Tech High School. The ceremony is set for 3 o'clock. The public is invited and encouraged to attend. The Minnesota Supreme Court is rejecting gubernatorial candidates' request for a recount of the Republican primary. The court says Mike Lindell declined to pay the $825,000 required and missed the funding deadline of August 24th. Lisa Damath defeated Lindell by 45,000 votes and remains the Republican nominee for governor. Lindell paused his recount payments after claiming Minnesota's process was unlawful. Lindell says he plans to appeal the decision. For more on these and other stories, visit knsiradio.com, which is also where you can sign up for the daily newsletter. I'm Lynn Hubbard, KNSI News.
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15: 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I am Todd Simpson. The Twins start a series with the Detroit Tigers tonight at Target Field. First pitch, 6:40 p.m. The Minnesota Lynx fell to the Dream 89-81 yesterday. They are now off for the World Cup and will be back on the 18th when they will host the Liberty. And the Minnesota Vikings season begins on September 13th at home hosting the Packers. Todd Simpson, KNSI Sports.
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2: 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Now your local forecast from the Hanson Paving Weather Center.
16: Daytime highs approaching 87 this afternoon under mainly sunny skies. Northwest winds 8 to 15 miles per hour. Lows around 60 tonight. Partly cloudy tomorrow, 88. Partly cloudy and dry Wednesday and Thursday. Low 80s Wednesday, mid 80s by Thursday. I'm meteorologist Paul Trombley on KNSI. Currently 84.
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0: Not guilty by reason of insanity. She goes out into the world. Are women going to be paying her to come speak as if she's some sort of hero? It's a dark story. When we come back, a dark story of 9/11 that has been helped by, as we come up on the 25th anniversary, an incredible, great business that helps so many, Tunnel to Towers, the charitable organization. We're going to tell you about more of them, but I want all of you to hear about all the work that Tunnel to Towers does and everything that they have meant for everyone out there. For the 25th anniversary, in honor of the 343 members of the New York City Fire Department who made the ultimate sacrifice, the foundation's delivering 343 mortgage-free homes to heroes and their families while continuing an effort to eradicate veteran homelessness. Throughout this historic year, the foundation's holding hundreds of runs, walks, climbs, golf outings, not to mention the iconic Tower Climb and a 5K event. I'm going to be up in Washington, D.C. for a gala event to raise a ton of money next week for Tunnel to Towers. Frank Siller will tell us all about it. Next, you can join the donators at T2T.org. 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
4: KNSI News Time is 1:30, mostly sunny with a high near 87. Your full KNSI forecast is on the way in moments. Good afternoon, I'm Lynn Hubbard. St. Cloud department heads asked for roughly $10 million in new spending next year. Mayor Jake Anderson's preliminary 2027 budget funds about $692,000 of it. Out, new vehicles, first responder drones, tree trimming equipment, and 15 of the 17 full-time positions requested. Anderson says those are legitimate needs the city can't afford right now. One of the two jobs that survived is a building and facilities director, which the mayor says will pay for part of itself. A temporary 10% cut to citywide supplies and services stays in place for a third year. An ICE agent who was arrested in Minneapolis in connection with the shooting of a Venezuelan man is suspended without pay. Christian Castro has been charged with four felony counts of second-degree assault with a dangerous weapon and a misdemeanor count of falsely reporting a crime. The shooting happened on January 14th in North Minneapolis during Operation Metro Surge. Castro was released yesterday from the Brownsville, Texas jail after the 90-day limit on his detention expired under state law. Authorities allege Castro shot Julio Sosa Celis in the leg while operating as an ICE agent. The defendant initially told FBI agents that Sosa Celis and others attacked him with a snow shovel and broom handle. The Minnesota Department of Transportation is installing more than 300 speed feedback signs on rural highways. The signs display a driver's speed as they approach towns and lower speed limits. According to the department, speeding contributed to about one-third of Minnesota's fatal crashes last year. High-risk locations include highways near Gibbon, Benson, Long Prairie, Ortonville, and Gaylord. For more on these and other stories, visit knsiradio.com, which is also where you can sign up for the daily newsletter. I'm Lynn Hubbard, KNSI News.
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3: When you need to know, your weather is on KNSI. Now your local forecast from the Hansen Paving Weather Center.
11: Daytime highs approaching 87 this afternoon under mainly sunny skies. Northwest winds 8 to 15 miles per hour. Lows around 60 tonight. Partly cloudy tomorrow, 88. Partly cloudy and dry Wednesday and Thursday, low 80s. Wednesday, mid 80s by Thursday. I'm meteorologist Paul Probley on KNSI. Currently 84.
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0: 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Dad's a happy man now. And my daughter's ex-boyfriend, who cares? Granite City Motor Car, the fastest way to buy your daughter a car.
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0: Welcome back in, Clay and Buck. Buck will be back with me tomorrow. Man, if you don't hear Frank Siller telling that story about his baby brother, 24 years younger than his other siblings, 14 years younger than him, gave his life sprinting through that tunnel. For those of you in the New York City area, 60 pounds of gear. We're coming up on the 25th anniversary of 9/11. And I know for a lot of you, you will have the same reaction that I have, which is, I can't believe it's been 25 years. Because you can still go back in time and remember exactly how it felt for you in that moment when you saw what happened on that day. For those of us out there that maybe you got young kids and they don't remember, the entire cell phone grid, you remember this? It was basically impossible to make a phone call. You could not make a phone call on the eastern half of the United States. I was a first-year law student. I was in my torts class. We didn't have, at that point in time, and now everybody's got Wi-Fi and they got their laptops and their cell phones. You have the ability to know everything instantaneously. We didn't have it at that point in time. I remember walking back out. They had wheeled in televisions, which they typically did not have at that point in time, in the center of Vanderbilt Law School. And I watched the tunnel, I watched the towers collapse right there, standing in the center of the foyer of Vanderbilt Law School. 25 years now it has been since then. And you heard how fired up Frank got. There are now people out there publicly saying America deserved it. For all of you out there listening in Michigan, Abdul El-Sayed campaigned alongside of Hassan Piker, who said America deserves 9/11. Can you imagine if you were a politician begging for the support of someone's followers who was saying something that awful? We started off the show by talking about evil and how it takes root in the country. I mean, real evil. The kind of, I'm going to murder my kids evil. The kind of, I'm going to shoot a dad in cold blood on the street in Manhattan. I'm going to kill another dad in Utah when he's sitting talking about the importance of free speech and debating issues, like Charlie Kirk was, like Brian Thompson, the healthcare CEO, was. I would submit to you, it's when evil is voiced and people accept it. When you hear people say America deserved 9/11, and then you have Democrat Senate candidates in states like Michigan on the stage together saying, hey, support me. When you have Mom Donnie, who can't even explain who killed all those people. Islamic terrorists who hate Western civilization and America. History matters. Teach it to your kids. We'll be back with all of you tomorrow.
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11: 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Coming up on KNSI News, a couple is accused of causing a fatal crash. 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
12: It's common sense on Lisa Brady, Fox News. That bottom line from Vice President J.D. Vance as a federal crackdown continues on foreign truckers who are not in the U.S. legally or whose commercial licenses were not lawfully issued.
13: Because trucking is too important to let it go to foreign fraudsters. It belongs to Michiganders right here in this state.
12: The vice president in Michigan, hours after an announcement in Detroit from the U.S. Transportation Secretary that more than 200 driving schools are being shut down over violations of longstanding rules, including that drivers speak English. Jury deliberations continue for a third day at the Lindsay Clancy murder trial. The Massachusetts woman charged with killing her three young children in 2023 before jumping from a second floor window.
14: Both sides agree Clancy was suffering from mental illness. The question for this jury of nine women and three men is just how severe was it? They must decide if prosecutors proved beyond a reasonable doubt Clancy could substantially appreciate the killings were wrong and control her actions.
12: Fox's Brian Yenis at the courthouse in Plymouth. So far, there's been only one note from the jury on Friday wanting another look at the pill bottles and a knife said to have been used in Clancy's suicide attempt. Closing arguments underway for the only person ever charged in the 1996 killing of rapper Tupac Shakur.
15: The prosecution spent roughly 8 days trying to convince the jury to take Dwayne Keefe D. Davis for his word. The now 63-year-old self-proclaimed gang leader has repeatedly admitted to his involvement in Tupac's murder over the years, not that he pulled the trigger, but that he supplied the gun and gave the orders to kill him. Davis's defense attorney's main argument has been his client is a liar and you can't believe anything he says.
12: Fox's Natalie Chuck in Las Vegas, where Shakur was shot in a drive-by incident while on his way to perform at a club after an earlier fight at a casino. America is listening to Fox News.
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11: KNSI News time is 2:02. It's mostly sunny with a high near 87. Your full KNSI forecast is on the way in moments. Good morning. I'm Jake Judd. A couple is facing charges after a truck crash killed a Cohasset mother of three. Janelle Marie Swenson died at the scene of the hands-on collision on August 22nd. Jack Drumbeater is charged with murder and manslaughter, while Carrie Hart faces criminal vehicular homicide charges. According to the criminal complaint, Hart sped away during a domestic dispute before drum beater jumped into the truck bed, broke through the rear window, and crawled inside the truck cab. Swenson's family remembers the 42-year-old as an outdoors woman and devoted mother who recently became a grandmother. The St. Cloud Fire Department is hosting a groundbreaking ceremony for its new fire station today. The station and training facility were approved by voters in 2024 as part of the public safety referendum. It will serve the growing southwestern part of the city and be built at the intersection of 33rd Street South and County Road 74 near Tech High School. The ceremony is set for 3 p.m. at 4850 33rd Street South in St. Cloud. The public is invited and encouraged to attend. The books and the homework are in the backpack, but experts recommend packing a safety plan too. With school back in session, Allison Fay, director of the Jacob Wetterling Resource Center, recommends getting a safe network together.
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11: 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I'm Jake Judd, KNSI News.
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1: When you need to know, your weather is on KNSI. Now your local forecast from the Hanson Paving Weather Center.
19: Daytime highs approaching 87 this afternoon under mainly sunny skies. Northwest winds 8 to 15 miles per hour. Lows around 60 tonight. Partly cloudy tomorrow, 88. Partly cloudy and dry Wednesday and Thursday, low 80s. Wednesday, mid 80s by Thursday. I'm meteorologist Paul Probley on KNSI. Currently 86.
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25: All right, let's do it. The Markley, Van Camp, and Robbins Show. Jamie Markley, David Van Camp, Scott Robbins. Okay, let's start with Iran.
26: Yep.
25: Twists and turns, always.
26: Yeah, oh my gosh. They're hitting U.S. assets, or they did over the weekend. We hit back, and on it goes. Iran, though, economically is really in some rough shape because you got massive fuel lines, collapsing economy. And as we mentioned last week, elected politicians getting testy with the religious hardliners. You know, the guys with the guns.
27: Yeah.
26: It was basically just saying, hey, you're not having to deal with this. We are.
27: Right.
26: Well, Treasury Secretary Scott Bessent, he says this next phase is going to hurt them even more.
27: Okay.
28: Operation Economic Outcast is going to make them want to make a deal. Between that and the blockade, they are cut off. We are starting to see their elected leadership openly complain about the state of the economy. They're speaking to the Iranian hardliners in public. They're talking to the Iranian people. You know, the currency's collapse, inflation,
0: almost 100%.
28: Yeah. And I think food inflation's much higher. We're seeing gas lines. Unbelievable,
0: but if
28: Sarah.
0: If they don't care about their people, then.
28: My experience with people like this, the main thing they care about is their head staying attached to their neck.
26: Yeah, well, that's true.
2: That's pretty funny. Sad, but funny. Okay, let me just get serious for a moment. That wasn't that funny.
3: Well, it all depends, doesn't it?
2: Mm-hmm.
3: I mean, seriously, most people would be that way. But when you're talking this particular religion, or at least this faction of this religion, mm-hmm. I mean, people die for the cause all the time. Do they care about keeping their heads attached? I don't know. They haven't acted like it.
26: Yeah.
3: So that's the thing that you're not quite sure.
2: Well,
3: and anyone else, it would seem, would want to some point make a deal.
2: You're right. And again, for us to, sometimes there's naivete that goes with the us and the way we think about them or feel about them. They don't think and feel like we do.
3: No.
2: Okay, the whole head attached thing is part of our being.
3: Sure.
2: We want to keep our heads attached to our bodies, right?
3: Yes. So how many times have you seen, say, for instance, a Christian that is facing a gun saying denounce, you know, Christ, and they won't do it, and they'll die for it
2: because
3: they're not going to denounce their Savior? With these people and their ideology, they'll go to it to the end. That's why sometimes I'm like, they're not like other people that would make a deal. So who knows, man?
2: Right. That's the thing. You're right. You hit it on the head. Make a deal. Well, what if they don't care to make a deal?
3: Yeah.
2: What if they don't want to?
3: And then, it certainly seems like there are people within the country that want to make a deal. But then the ones with the guns, you're not quite sure. Yeah.
26: Those are the ones who don't really care if they die in the name of the prophet.
2: No, you're absolutely right.
26: Yeah.
2: But think about that. When you start to think about radical anything, this is how a country can absolutely turn into this.
3: Oh, sure.
2: I mean, just like that.
3: Yes. Well, and then the question is, in our country,
2: exactly,
3: does anybody want to hear about anybody making a deal? I thought the gas prices were going to come down.
26: Yeah.
3: And I know they've come down a little bit, but not like it was a year ago. And that was supposed to happen by end of summer.
26: Yeah.
3: And I know Labor Day is the unofficial end of summer. The end of summer is not till September 20th or the 21st. But do you really think it's going to go all the way down by then?
2: Well, again,
3: probably not.
2: We've been told time and time again we're on the cusp of, we're on the verge of, they're weakening, we've heard all of this.
3: I know.
2: Action speaks louder than words, and that's what we need to see and hear right now.
3: You've been talking about it forever.
2: It makes me nuts. The midterms scare the hell out of me.
3: Well,
2: for that very reason.
3: Yeah. Big story over the weekend. All these CDL schools.
26: Yeah.
3: Wow.
26: Yeah, Transportation Secretary Sean Duffy has issued an emergency executive order to shut down 110 driving schools for fraudulently certifying illegal aliens and non-citizens to be commercial truck drivers. There are other schools that were just basically fraudulent altogether. Like, they didn't have classrooms or anything like that.
3: Jeez.
26: So he talked about it this morning.
3: Okay.
4: So these are driving schools that account for 5,000 of the violations for English proficiency. What I mean by that is you have to speak English to operate a commercial motor vehicle. I didn't create that rule. President Trump didn't create that rule. That rule has been in place for decades. And
5: xenophobic.
4: We have schools that know the rule and still pass people through their school who can't speak the language. And so there's 110 of them through a data analysis that are the greatest offenders. As of today, those schools are shut down.
3: Good.
4: We also have shut down 160 additional schools. These are schools that, in essence, certify that they are qualified to train truck drivers. However, they don't have adequate space to put a potential driver in a truck and have them go around the cones and do the turns. And they don't have space to even allow the truck driver to actually get behind the wheel and drive. They have unlicensed instructors. So you haven't.
3: Okay. So you start a school.
26: Yeah.
3: Okay. And you're going to give CDL licenses.
26: Mm-hmm.
3: Doesn't someone come around to check it out? To look over, okay, is this legit or not? So where do you have them go through the test?
26: Right.
3: Making it through the cones.
26: Why is that? This at a storage facility?
3: Right.
2: Exactly.
3: How does it ever get that far?
2: Screws up my scuba diving lessons classes I've been given.
3: You know, the crazy thing is, with everything you've learned about fraud over the last couple of years? And none of us would ever do it. None of us really want to go to jail. But you know there are people out there going, I had no idea it was this easy.
26: I know.
3: They're going to try it and are frauding right now, the government. You know they are. But anyway, back to Duffy.
4: So you have instructors who aren't certified who are allegedly training the new truck drivers to operate on American roadways. And they oftentimes didn't have classrooms. One school that we're shutting down was so flippant as they told us their classroom was the school bus that was in the backyard. That was the classroom for which they were training new truck drivers.
2: Oh, my God.
3: But Kamala Harris said it was an electric yellow school bus, so they had that going for them.
2: Trading with one school bus they have on site.
26: Well, you know, okay. Man, I got to say, I think we've been a little bit too hard on your alma mater, Jamie.
3: The American Institute of Commerce?
26: Yes, the American Institute of Commerce.
3: That's right.
26: At least your school was in a strip mall, not in the back of a school bus.
3: Yes, that's right. And we did have an actual, you know, student lounge and teacher's lounge.
2: The Trucking Learning Center.
3: It may have been Sukasa as far as the lounge, but it was a lounge. The Mexican restaurant in the strip mall. Gosh dang it. This is crazy.
2: High school with ashtrays.
3: Exactly. It's the best. Oh, my goodness. This is wild, man.
2: It is.
3: And that, you know, that's a story legacy media should be on. They're not going to report.
26: Oh, yeah.
3: Because people would want to know that.
2: Well, yes.
26: Well, and think about how many high-profile, deadly accidents that we've seen just in the last year, because people have been actually trying to point it out. That the person behind the wheel didn't speak English or was here illegally. You're wondering, why is that guy behind the wheel of an 18-wheeler?
3: Well, then people have been so conditioned on the left to defend anybody that can't speak English. They're like, well, what? Seriously, what's the problem with a driver that can't speak English? They can't read the signs.
26: Right.
3: What are we talking about? Mm-hmm. It's just, it's crazy, man. I don't know what else to say, but I'm glad these schools got busted. They should. Meanwhile, an immigrant who planned to vote got caught. Why?
26: Oh, because he was harassing an ICE agent. This dude from Honduras. We talked about him, I believe, on Friday. Now, I got this wrong. I thought he was here illegally. He was a legal permanent resident, as I understand it now. But he was arrested for illegally registering to vote. He got caught because he was texting an ICE agent about how he was going to go vote and help dismantle ICE. He was bragging about it to an ICE agent. So U.S. Attorney Bill Asaley was on Fox explaining more about this guy. No joke. His last name is Flores. His first name is Darwin.
3: Yes.
5: So he had no fear whatsoever harassing an ICE agent, letting him know how he's planning to vote in the midterms and wants to take their immunity away. And so that obviously got the agent interested to see whether he was registered to vote or not. So that's how he came on their radar. But yeah, there's a culture here, Bill, where people aren't afraid of the law. And Darwin found out very quickly that there are consequences. He's looking at multiple felonies, and now he's looking at deportation if convicted.
3: Holy cow.
2: The saga of Darwin.
3: Yeah. And, dude, again, it's like celebrating at the 5-yard line. You're putting it in his face, you're going to be in trouble.
26: Yep. Yes.
3: I don't know how you didn't know that. You know, you had mentioned it too on Friday. Milo Yiannopoulos stopped at the airport.
26: Yeah.
3: Deported. We'll have to get to that.
2: Oh, my gosh.
3: Coming up in a bit. It is Mashup Monday. David, you always surprise us with something. I have no idea what we're getting today.
26: I've never heard this one before, but it's been around for a while, I think. This is Creedence Clearwater Revival's Run Through the Jungle, Black Sabbath's Into the Void, closing out with Fire from Ohio Players.
3: Ooh.
2: Oh, my. I like all those songs.
3: Let's go. Time out.
26: Yeah.
3: Okay, this is really cool because of the ominous feel to it. How is Fire going to fit into this?
2: I'm waiting to see.
3: You know what I'm saying? Yep. All right, back to it. Sorry.

0: That's pretty cool, that's man.
1: I mean, it's you know, total acid rock fever dream, but, you know, yeah, it's awesome.
2: Well, after just, what, a few hours of the news cycle, that's what you feel like anyway,
1: all right? Yeah.
2: Why not? The five stories we're watching today and much more straight ahead.
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0: But they had, there is a parish in Louisiana where the teachers, their salaries are tied to tax revenue. Some of them saw their salaries double because of that.
1: Wow.
0: Because of all the money coming in for this.
2: Well, so, Chinese money's coming into this thing.
0: Chinese money's coming into this thing to get people to protest.
2: Get people to protest, yes.
1: Yeah.
2: Meanwhile, because they want to lead the way with these deaths.
1: Of course.
2: Be careful out there.
0: Then you got number four, at least 100 children under the age of 12 may have been forced into marriage in the UK per government data. 62 were age 10 or below, 27 age 5 or under. The government says, hey, it's not a problem specific to one country, religion, or culture.
2: Oh, come on, man. Just stop it.
1: Well, then name them. How many?
0: Right.
1: Which ones?
2: Just stop it.
0: Yeah.
1: Who would that be? Islamophobia.
2: Yeah, a bunch of Baptists doing this. Yeah, okay.
0: It's like arranged marriages. People make claim on a child, so when they're 12 or whatever, they can get ceremonially married.
2: Yeah.
0: Number three, Transportation Secretary Sean Duffy has issued an emergency executive action to shut down 110 trucking schools for fraudulently certifying illegal aliens and non-citizens to be commercial truck drivers. Another 100 or so got shut down because they didn't actually have classrooms or, like, licensed instructors.
1: It's amazing, man.
2: It is.
0: One school apparently told them, "Yeah, our classroom is in that yellow school bus out back." Wow.
1: It does remind you of the phantom classes at North Carolina.
2: Yeah.
1: It did not
2: exist
1: for the athletes.
2: They don't have a D1 football team.
1: I know.
0: Number two, President Trump is set to meet with U.S. oil refinery executives after the $65 billion 25-year deal, giving the U.S. control over major Venezuelan oil fields while boosting production and revenue. And then number one, well, it's number one in my heart, Gen Z. Men are apparently, some of them, are skipping showers and ditching deodorant to attract potential partners. They're calling it pheromone maxing.
1: Yes.
2: Well, that's gross.
1: Well, you've seen the studies, right?
2: Yeah.
1: Women, they take a little whiff of that and they're like, oh, well. In certain circumstances.
0: Right.
1: I mean, we can get into that whole story later.
0: We can.
1: It's crazy that guys are just not showering and going with the funk.
0: No.
1: It's one thing if you're Lenny Kravitz. Right. You can pull that off. That's fine. But if you're, Dale down in room 2C, it ain't happening.
2: And you're old Stinky.
1: Yes.
0: Those are the top five stories that we are watching today, Scott.
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1: You know, there's been a lot of tributes to Dolly Parton, of course. Did you hear the Chris Stapleton when he was doing I Will Always Love You?
0: No.
1: Man, is that guy a great singer. At least I think so.

0: Yeah, very well.
1: Yeah, nice job, Chris Stapleton.
2: Yeah.
0: So Vince Gill was singing that song, too, in the first chorus. He couldn't get through it. He was crying.
1: Oh, man. Yeah. I can imagine. Ella Langley did Jolene.
3: Was it the Opry, this one?
2: I'm not sure where that was at. Jolene, Jolene, Jolene,
1: Jolene. That just sounds like a random concert. Yeah. It was nice. And then something I couldn't hardly believe. And, of course, I thought of you, David, because you're the biggest Dolly Parton fan I know. And certainly not the biggest Vin Diesel fan I know.
0: No.
3: Vin Diesel.
1: Vin Diesel did a tribute to Dolly Parton.
0: Oh, no.
1: Okay. Oh, yeah.
3: All right. Really?
1: It's not a joke.
3: Okay.
1: I promise you. It's serious.

0: He puts that out the other day. Some people thought it was a joke, but it was absolutely not a joke. Huh. And some people thought it was fantastic.
1: Well, it's not fantastic.
2: No, it's not fantastic.
0: Would you say heartfelt?

0: It seems heartfelt.
1: It's okay to put that heart back in the box from time to time, you know?
2: How about send a card or something?
1: Yeah. What are they going to do? They're going to recut that Fast and Furious movie where that's at the end when Paul Walker's, like, splitting at the end.
0: And instead it's Dolly?
1: Yeah.
0: I'm not sure.
2: Oh, boy.
0: One fan online said, "Vin, you never cease to amaze me. You're a man of many talents, a once-in-a-generation actor, writer, and now singer. Save a little for the rest of us." Okay. Milo Yiannopoulos deported that. And what's your story? Coming up.

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2: KNSI News Time is 2:30, mostly sunny, a high near 87. Your full KNSI forecast is on the way in moments. Good afternoon, I'm Jake Judd. The St. Cloud Fire Department breaks ground this afternoon on a new fire station and training facility. Voters approved the project in 2024 as part of the city's public safety referendum. The station will serve the growing southwest side of St. Cloud, and it's going up at 33rd Street South and County Road 74 near Tech High School. Plans call for a two-story station with a 24-foot-high truck bay plus a five-story regional training tower between the main building and the south property line. Construction is expected to wrap up in late 2027. The ceremony is set for 3 p.m. at 4850 33rd Street South. The public is invited. Rising costs are squeezing Minnesota farms as the trade dispute with Canada widens. St. Cloud Senator Eric Putnam, who chairs the Senate Agricultural Committee, says fertilizer prices are up roughly 37%, and applications for farmer lender assistance are running five times higher than this time last year. Putnam hears the same thing from producers about what they want out of Washington.
3: Farmers don't want subsidies. I know people say that all the time, but they don't. They just want an honest job and an honest opportunity to sell something that they worked on.
2: Putnam says dairy operations that sold off herds while beef prices were high could get undercut by a developing trade deal for South American beef. He also says Agricultural Commissioner Tom Peterson has had trouble getting the USDA to return calls. Minnesota's the nation's top turkey producer, second in pork, and in the top 10 in virtually every commodity grown here. You can find out more at KNSIRadio.com. Police are maintaining a heavy presence amid gang concerns at the Minnesota State Fair. About 360 officers from local, state, and federal agencies are supporting security during the 12-day event. 7 of 10 named gang members agreed to stay away in exchange for officials dismissing a lawsuit. Authorities say the agreement held through Saturday as deputies broke up several fights during the Mighty Midway. Somali community leaders are helping de-escalate conflicts while warning that young people are being unfairly targeted. For more on these and other stories, visit knsiradio.com, which is also where you can sign up for the daily newsletter. I'm Jake Judd, KNSI News.
4: This is a Bloomberg Money Minute. Atlanta rideshare drivers are urging city and state lawmakers to curb the expansion of Waymo and other robo-taxis and consider the technology's long-term economic impact. The Atlanta Rideshare Drivers Union says drivers have reported lower pay, longer waits between rides, and fewer fares since the June 2025 rollout and expansion of Waymo. The group wants city and Hartsfield-Jackson Atlanta International Airport officials to prohibit robo-taxis from picking up people at the airport. Cauchy has banned ex-Congressman George Santos for life for allegedly manipulating wagers on his attendance at this year's State of the Union. Santos was also fined more than $71,000 by Cauchy, which announced the action after he did not cooperate with their probe into the case. The price of oil is rising and stocks are falling after American forces struck Iranian rocket launchers on the Strait of Hormuz, marking the first military action in a month. Brent rose 2.8% and is back above $90 a barrel. Matt Piper, Bloomberg Radio.
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1: 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Now your local forecast from the Hanson Paving Weather Center.
8: Daytime highs approaching 87 this afternoon under mainly sunny skies. Northwest winds 8 to 15 miles per hour. Lows around 60 tonight. Partly cloudy tomorrow, 88. partly cloudy and dry. Wednesday and Thursday, low 80s. Wednesday, mid 80s by Thursday. I'm meteorologist Paul Probley on KNSI. Currently 86.
9: 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The Markley, Van Camp, and Robin Show. Thank you so much for being here. I'm Jamie Markley, the Gen Xer. David Van Camp, the Millennial. Sexy Boomer, that's Scott Robbins. All right. Milo Yiannopoulos. Deported, David.
10: Yes, well, he overstayed his visa, and they decided that they were going to... he also had apparently issued some sort of threat to Laura Loomer, and Laura Loomer called the president, and then the president told DHS, hey, get that guy at the airport in Louisiana.
9: And then, that's pretty much what happened.
10: And then, yeah, they deported him. Overstayed by a few years. I mean, this wasn't just a thing. So they got him at the airport, they arrested him, and they deported him back to the UK.
9: Okay. And you have the audio that I would have sent you, right?
10: Yeah.
9: This was Borders Czar Tom Homan talking about this. She's like, well, what's going on here?
10: Yeah.
11: Look, it's my understanding, looking at the Department of Homeland Security press release, that he overstayed his visa. I believe it's a visitor's visa, but I'm sure. But he overstayed the visa. He was ordered to appear in immigration court. He didn't show up. The judge ordered him deported. So once ICE gets an order of deportation from a federal judge, their job's to execute that order, and that's what they did. He had his due process, order removed by a federal judge, and ICE removed him. It's that simple.
9: It's weird that people on the left are ticked off about it.
10: Why?
9: I know. I thought no one was above the law.
10: Yeah. Well, I'm fine with it. Yeah, no one is above the law. I think he is also taking it in stride because he got a sponsored ad served to him online. And remember, he was arrested in Louisiana. And it says, places you might like. And it's KFC ad, Dirty Louisiana Burger. And he goes, oh, bleep off.
9: So then you had classic Milo making the rounds online. It was a funny take, you have to admit, back in the day.
12: The queers for Palestine, possibly the stupidest people to walk the face of the earth, overlook the statistic that 97% of Palestinians believe that homosexuality is an unacceptable lifestyle choice. I'm not scared by terrorists, I'm scared by Islam.
9: Oh boy. He's had some hot ones over the years.
10: Yeah.
9: But yeah, the queers for Palestine, that's been a head-scratcher for a lot of people.
13: Yeah.
9: Not the only
13: because
9: one.
13: They're not exactly open arms there.
9: Yeah. And this was breaking news apparently over the weekend. I didn't catch it initially, but apparently our country has criminalized black people.
10: Yes, I didn't. I must have missed that executive order. I'm not on Truth Social, so maybe I missed something. The big March on Washington thing was on Friday, and one lady who's from Haiti had this to say.
9: Okay.
14: We understand that this country was built on the back of black people, and we continue to hold that truth.
9: There are a lot of people that believe that lie.
10: Yes.
9: And that all started with the 1619 Project nonsense?
10: Oh, it's been going on longer than that. But
9: okay.
10: Yeah.
9: But that brought it to the current age?
10: Yes.
9: Got it. Okay.
14: As we see, we live under a dictatorship that is criminalized immigrants, specifically black immigrants.
9: I don't think so.
10: Yeah.
9: Not when you look at deportations.
10: Well, right. It's actually not mostly black at all.
9: Not even close.
10: Unless Milo's suddenly black.
13: I don't think so.
9: No.
13: I'm pretty sure I just saw a recent photo of him. Yeah.
9: Yeah. Now, this whole statement here.
14: As we see, we live under a dictatorship.
9: Do you know what a dictatorship is?
13: Nope. Oh, that's just the word, but the buzzword.
9: I understand.
13: You got to throw dictatorship.
9: Or fascist, or whatever, okay?
14: That is criminalized immigrants, specifically black immigrants.
9: No, it's not criminalized immigrants. Now, illegal immigrants, that's different. Well, see, they've broken the law.
10: Yeah.
9: See, we have laws.
13: Illegal immigration doesn't know color.
9: It does not, Scott.
13: No. If you're here illegally and they find you, you're going to get sent back.
9: And that's pretty much it.
13: Yes.
9: It's really not all that difficult. Okay. It's that time. We do it a couple of times a day. Go around the table. It may not be the biggest story out there, But it caught your attention. You want to bring it in. David, today, what's your story?
10: Democrat Representative Maxwell Frost. He's one of those young socialists who claims that people can't get ahead in America because of billionaires or something. And he was on that debate show, Jubilee, where a bunch of people, like there's one person in the middle of a circle who says, yeah, debate me about anything. And a bunch of people just sort of rush to try to be in the chair first, and then it's just rapid-fire debate. And he had such a huge self-own that the dude debating him lost his mind about, and this is about the American dream.
9: Okay. Pulling it up right now. Maxwell Frost, of course. Here we go.
15: I don't have a ton of money in a bank account when I decide to run for office, so I had to hustle and make ends meet, which is the thing that you all are telling Gen Z.
16: So that's the American dream. You lived it.
15: That's not the American dream. So you don't.
16: Oh, that's fantastic. No, that's not living the American dream.
15: No, it's not.
16: How it's...
15: That's not the American dream isn't driving Uber to barely make ends meet. The American dream is upward mobility and being able to have success.
16: You went from driving an Uber to being a politician. Is that upward?
15: Is success?
9: That's hilarious.
10: Gosh, what am I missing here? You hustled. You worked. You achieved your goal. You made it to Congress, dude.
9: Yeah. Wow. I'm just thinking about you two guys. Knowing both of your backgrounds and what you came from, and then when you started, I mean, yeah, it's upward mobility, but there are a lot of people that also didn't make it. And why didn't they make it? Like, David, you would have started with a lot of the same people.
10: Yeah, in this business, I would say there's two categories, and just didn't have the talent to do it. Didn't like the pay and then just like left. Mm-hmm. They didn't realize how bad this business pays for especially starting out.
9: Well, didn't you know it when you got in?
10: Oh, I did.
9: How bad it was going to pay?
10: The other thing is just unrealistic expectations, which I suppose kind of folds into that. But I've known a lot of people who are pretty talented but wanted to work exclusively in whatever big market they were starting out in or whatever. They didn't want to move to a small town. To sort of hone the craft and get
9: the chops. Yeah. Got it. Yeah.
13: Well, you know, when I started, I made $180 a week. And it was fantastic money to me.
9: Yeah.
13: I didn't think of it as low pay because I was like, I never had that kind of money in my life. Never.
9: Well, and you started in that maybe, 8 years before me? Something like that?
13: I started in 78.
9: 78. My first year would have been 86. Yeah, it was $200 a week.
13: Yeah.
9: Yeah.
13: But it was great money. I had more money than heck.
9: Oh, I didn't think it was great money.
13: I did. I was like, wow, I got money.
9: I knew I didn't get into it for the money.
13: Every 7 days I get paid. This is awesome.
9: Yeah.
13: To do this?
9: But I think a lot of people would say, if you really worked hard at it.
13: Oh, gosh, yeah.
9: You know what I mean?
13: Yeah.
9: And then you had, you kept climbing some sort of ladder. Someone out there will say, well, you had white privilege. Listen, I know a bunch of white people that got in this business that didn't end up making it. Yeah. And sometimes it was honestly because they didn't want to put in the work. Mm-hmm. And maybe it was a town thing, whatever. But you look at any sort of business, that's the way it is. And this false notion that people just, will get risen in the ranks because they're white is the biggest bunch of nonsense. If anything, it works the other way.
13: I've also realized...
9: Because you've got to put check marks and you've got to have people of color somewhere. And sometimes they get those jobs when they shouldn't. And then sometimes it flames out that way.
13: I also realized that some people, if social media paid you for being bitter, they'd be millionaires right now.
9: Oh, they used to be in the business. That sort of thing.
13: Yeah.
9: But it's not just exclusive to this.
13: No, it's any anything. Business. But it's just like, hey, man, I know most of them, some of them.
9: Yeah. Have you ever known of anyone that worked their tail off that could take constructive criticism and try to build on it that didn't make it?
13: Unless they had zero talent.
10: Yeah. No, if they worked on it, no. I mean, it just depends on your definition of success, but they could stay in the business.
9: Exactly.
10: If they put in the work.
9: Yeah. That's what I've seen anyway. All right, Scotty, what's your story?
13: My story today, we got to go to the Philippines for this one, but I thought it was good. Okay. A bartender... has been filmed shaving a woman's head after she allegedly tried to drink and dash.
9: Wow.
13: Now, according to something called the viral press, the woman was well known around the communities a lot of times for skipping out on bills. She used a fake ID to enter this popular bar. She ran up an $1,800 bar tab, that's U.S. money, of course, and then took off. However, she was quickly caught and handed over to the staff, who determined that they'd settle the bill one of two ways. Unable to pay, the woman reportedly agreed to have her head shaved instead of being handed over to the cops. So they got the shears out and shaved her head right there. And she was let go after that. And I'm like, okay, well, that works for me.
10: Man, I was going to say, if that's the quote-unquote punishment, I'll drink for free with a bald head.
13: Well, yeah, it's a woman. And, you know, first of all, that's not going to work for me because what do I have to lose? Three or four peach fuzz on top of my head. Yeah.
9: For my story, I suppose it's just commentary. It's not really a story. And it was, you know, I'm lucky that this movie was still at IMAX. It's The Odyssey. Remember the big release, big hype over the summer?
13: Oh, yeah. I want to see that, I think.
9: Okay.
13: What do you think?
9: Because of everything you read about it.
13: Of course.
9: Okay.
13: All the glowing reviews. Holy smokes.
9: Yes. And one of the things that I saw was, really, you need to see it on an IMAX if you can.
13: That's what everybody said.
9: That sort of thing. So I'm like, okay. I go, and I know this was the first movie that was shot with IMAX cameras, right?
13: Yeah.
9: I can't tell the difference. It's just a movie. It's a movie.
13: Right.
9: I mean, it's not like the effects are bad or anything, but everything that they hyped up about, I couldn't tell it one way or another, to be honest.
13: Yep.
9: It's long, as you know, and a lot of people have talked about it. What is it, 2 hours and 45 minutes somewhere in there?
13: Closer it's long. To three. I know that. They said it kept, people were complaining about that. That was the only thing they complained about. Was
9: but I'd also heard that it kept your attention,
13: yeah,
9: which I would say is fair. And in the end, I'd give it like a B.
13: Wow.
9: What?
13: A B, huh?
9: Yeah.
13: Mm-hmm.
9: I mean, it was fine.
13: Okay.
9: But the one thing I could not help but think as I'm watching it, and I know that a critic would listen to this bit and say, what an unintelligent rube. As I'm thinking about, say, a series right now that my wife and I are watching, Lioness. It's like its third season or whatever. It's on Paramount. Or another one off of Apple. It's called Lucky.
13: Yeah.
9: I'm thinking, I enjoy those shows more. I look forward to seeing them more than I did this movie. Hmm. What does that say? And for a 6 o'clock showing, what time do you think it starts?
13: The movie itself?
10: 6:20.
13: Yeah.
9: Okay. Because I'm thinking 6:15.
13: All the commercials
9: maybe?
13: And everything. Yeah.
9: 6:25.
13: Yeah.
9: Okay. And if you're going, and you're going just the, you know, your deal, the popcorn, a soda, and a candy,
13: mm-hmm,
9: with the movie, what are you spending?
13: $60.
10: 40.
9: 62 and change. And I'm thinking for the entertainment dollar.
13: Mm-hmm.
9: This is why theaters are struggling, man.
13: Yeah.
9: And there's another thing, and I know I'm ADD about this, and, you know, of course they say at the very beginning, you know, silence your phones, put it away, enjoy the experience, enjoy the escape.
13: Mm-hmm.
9: Okay, when there's someone sitting in front of you that's randomly taking their phone out to check their text, and then they're texting somebody back, you're trying to watch the screen, the little white bright light that is just below that cannot help but distract. It drives me insane.
10: People don't know how to act in public anymore.
9: No! That part drives you crazy. And in the end, I'm like, I'm getting old. This isn't for me anymore. Yes.
13: Man.
9: I know.
13: Did you Raya Heep open?
9: No, there was no concert, Scott. It's a movie.
13: Darn it.
9: No. I don't. That's the part, man.
13: Okay.
9: I don't know. When people say the like huge run of theaters, like the glory days of that are not returning, I tend to believe that. Yeah. Oh, my gosh, we got a doozy for Nimrods in the News you don't want to miss. And a news update next.
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10: I don't know why you started laughing.
13: See, I don't know.
10: You did a good job.
13: If I sound a little hesitant, I was.
0: News update.
13: Words are jumping at me again here. I don't know.
10: I wonder if mainstream media is going to be talking about these commercial driver's license schools.
0: I bet not.
10: Because that's a big deal, man.
0: It is a big deal.
10: John Duffy shut down more than 100, and in total, over 200. Schools that teach people how to be truck drivers, and they've shut them down for a bunch of different reasons. One being that they were illegally and fraudulently passing people who couldn't speak English.
0: I just don't know how you do that. They did and got caught, I guess. All right, we got to get the Nimrods. Here we go.
27: When the going gets tough.
1: Damn it, this is too hard.
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1: I love the poorly educated.
0: All right. Nimrods in the News, we go to Taiwan. And I can fill in the rest of the details later, but this is a wild one where this guy was thinking his wife might be cheating on him. So you know those robot vacuum cleaners, they have a camera in them. He accesses the camera, and there is a random dude at his place with his wife, and now his wife is just walking around the place nude. So he catches her, and in Taiwan, you can sue for cheating. So he sues her and him, wins $15,000, but she countersues that he was using the vacuum and illegally got into the camera to record it. And they won that suit. So it was like $5,000 back.
13: Offsetting.
0: But he's still up for $10,000. And that's Nimrods in the News.
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6: The president stands his ground on Iran. Elise Sabrady, Fox News.
7: They're a failed nation. They've got 350% inflation. They have no currency.
6: But also saying moments ago, the U.S. may respond to Iran's latest attack on U.S. military sites in Jordan, which followed a U.S. strike over the weekend on Iran rocket launchers to prevent more sea mines from being sent into the Strait of Hormuz. This as the president announced what he calls one of his signature affordability initiatives, with nine more pharmaceutical companies reaching most favored nation agreements for drugs sold in the U.S. That makes 26 companies in all.
7: It's the largest drug discounts, the largest price reductions in the history of medicine. I would say that's pretty big.
6: Flanked by pharma executives in the Oval Office, the president also urging Congress to expand the agreements and make them law. Vice President J.D. Vance visiting Michigan to highlight an ongoing crackdown on foreign truck drivers not legally licensed, some involved in deadly crashes.
8: Today is about restoring the basic principle that if you want to drive a big truck on America's roads, you ought to be able to speak English. You ought to be a legal resident of the United States of America.
6: The transportation secretary announcing more than 200 commercial driving schools being shut down over violating rules. More than 20 states are suing Amazon, accusing the e-commerce giant of deceptive and unfair practices that secretly increased the prices more than a million brands and sellers had to pay to advertise on the platform. The Federal Trade Commission argues that likely cost customers billions of dollars. 22 states joining the FTC in filing suit. Amazon points to its public disclosures and accuses the FTC of mischaracterizing its ad pricing system. Stocks finished lower, the Dow dropping 373 points. 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
11: KNSI News Time is 3:02. It's mostly sunny with a high near 87. Your full KNSI forecast is on the way in moments. Good afternoon. I'm Jake Judd. The state senator who chairs Minnesota's Agricultural Committee says the escalating trade fight with Canada will cost Minnesota farmers. The United States imposed 50% tariffs on roughly $20 billion worth of Canadian goods earlier this month. Canada answered 3 days later with counter tariffs ranging from 15 to 15% on a similar value of American products, including dairy and farm equipment. Those take effect September 8th. St. Cloud Senator Eric Putnam told KNSI News that makes it hard for producers who are making planting and buying decisions a year out.
12: The tariffs themselves, I think they're problematic, but the bigger issue is that they change every week, and you can't plan a business or run a business with that level of chaos.
11: Putnam points to a friend who grows soybeans and had $30,000 worth of seed packaged and ready to ship to South Korea when the deal was canceled due to tariffs. The farmer expects to find domestic buyers, but had to unpackage and repackage the entire order, costing him a week worth of labor. You can find out more at knsiradio.com. Central Minnesota students head back to class Tuesday, and drivers are under a school bus law that changed last spring. You now have to stop at least 20 feet from a bus the moment its red lights start flashing. You no longer get to wait for the stop arm to swing all the way out. That applies behind the bus and to oncoming traffic on undivided roads, and you stay stopped until the arm is back in and the lights are off. The minimum fine is $500. The Prince Estate has released Timeless, a never-before-released album. The project, released following the 10-year anniversary of the pop icon's death, and captures his favorite career moments across different eras. The songs were recorded between 1977 and 2016. Billboard reports feature tracks include I Am You, which was recorded by a then-19-year-old Prince in Minneapolis' Sound 89 studio in 1977. Prince's estate also released a video for The Guilty Ones, recorded in 2007, which features a montage spanning his musical career. For more on these and other stories, visit knsiradio.com, which is also where you can sign up for the daily newsletter. I'm Jake Judd, KNSI News.
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27: 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Now your local forecast from the Hanson Paving Weather Center.
16: Daytime highs approaching 87 this afternoon under mainly sunny skies. Northwest winds 8 to 15 miles per hour. Lows around 60 tonight. Partly cloudy tomorrow, 88. Partly cloudy and dry Wednesday and Thursday. Low 80s Wednesday, mid 80s by Thursday. I'm meteorologist Paul Probley on KNSI. Currently 88.
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0: The Markley, Van Camp, and Robin Show. Jamie Markley, David Van Camp, Scott Robbins. Something else we've learned over the weekend. Black men have no rights.
13: Yeah. What?
0: None.
13: What? Wait, oh, whoa. What?
10: Yeah, they don't have rights unless Whitey tells them they do.
0: Says who?
10: That's Democrat Representative Jim Clyburn.
13: Oh, gosh.
10: This was on Meet the Press. He was talking about the Supreme Court striking down race-based congressional districting.
0: Okay.
29: We have now a Supreme Court that has decided to reverse course and take this country back, I say, to those rulings of Justice Taney that said that no black man has any rights that a white man must respect.
0: Because you can't gerrymander districts?
10: Yes.
13: What are we always conflating this with? Racism.
0: Because it's worked for a long time.
13: Yeah. It just doesn't make any sense. I can't wrap my head around
0: with
13: that.
0: Most people are done with it.
10: It is weird that a Latino and a black guy would say, you know what, we don't have any rights unless Whitey says we do on the Supreme Court.
0: Well, and really, as far as Jim Clyburn goes, Whitey didn't have any rights unless he said that he would have a black female VP.
10: Right.
0: And as soon as that was the case, okay, I'll go ahead and be a kingmaker for Joe Biden.
10: Yes.
0: And that's what happened.
13: Worked out well for him.
0: Yeah, no kidding.
13: Mm-hmm.
0: This can't be working anymore.
13: I keep thinking that. What? I mean, I really do. I mean, I keep thinking that we've moved past that.
10: Nonsense. No, it's, you know why it keeps working? Because hosts like Kristen Welker and others, not to just single her out, they will just let that roll. They won't say, "Well, hold on a second. What do you mean by that?"
0: Exactly.
13: Yeah.
0: Yeah, they don't do their jobs. But I think it only works with people that would watch NBC News and trust it. And those numbers dwindle more every day because the audience is dying off. Mm-hmm. And people under 50 don't trust NBC News when you're looking at the numbers or any legacy media.
13: Wow.
0: So I would say that's the good news there. Meanwhile, Rahm Emanuel is on Fox talking about the Democratic Socialists, and he's one of those Democrats that says, yes, that's not part of our party.
30: I don't consider Democratic Socialists part of the Democratic Party. About 4 weeks ago, they had a convention in Chicago, separate party. They believe in defunding the police, letting prisoners out of prisons, opening the borders, eliminating the Pentagon. If you're so confident people want that, I'll see you in November. Put it on the ballot. Let's go. Run as a separate party. The Democratic Party is not open to be taken over.
0: They already have been. That's the thing.
10: See, that's the problem, Rahm, is it's easy to say that from the outside, but when you're on the inside and you want that sweet, sweet power, you're going, it's a big tent.
0: And they all got their marching orders and said, we're a big tent party.
10: It is crazy. You let them into the tent, and they'll kick you out of the tent. I mean, they're not interested in coexisting with Democrats. They hate Democrats.
0: They hate Democrats. They hate America.
10: Yes.
0: But Hassan Piker, he's not going out saying this so much today because more of the heat's on, but I mean, just as a sampling, I think we got Andres was on this as far as the curse words.
13: Hand on nearby, David, just nearby.
10: I got it.
1: I say I hate America all the time. A lot of want to kill me over that take, but at least I say it with my chest. People will be like, Hassan, you hate America. I'm like, yeah, I do. I do hate America. People will be like, Hassan, you hate cops. They say, yeah, I do. Why? I'm not a
0: Yeah. I hate America and I hate cops.
10: Yes.
0: Because I'm not a female cat.
13: Yeah. I know a lot of people now are like, well, Hassan Piker, well, he's not part of what we are. They're all of a sudden starting to put distance between themselves and him.
10: And they're like, well, just because he showed up in Michigan for Abdullah El-Sayed, he didn't show up. He was asked.
13: They
10: asked him multiple times to come campaign for Abdullah El-Sayed because they thought that they would get a younger male vote as a result.
0: But now, as reporters were asking El-Sayed the other day on Saturday, hey, what about Hassan Piker? Oh, come on, please.
2: I'm just going to say this. I'm going to stop you right there. If we're here where? What state is this? We're in the state of Michigan. If you want to make this race about a streamer in California, I just think you're missing the boat. This is about affordability in Michigan. This is about being able to see a doctor in Michigan. This is about Donald Trump's disastrous policies in Michigan. That's what I'm focused on right now. I am not interested in a conversation about a social media person in California.
0: That you asked to come help with the campaign?
10: Right.
13: It didn't exactly pull him out of the crowd.
10: Right.
0: Well,
13: come on up here.
0: No, they didn't. Again, this guy that says he hates America. You asked him. The campaign.
10: Yes.
0: Come help. No. Now, well, please. What state is this?
13: Right. Debbie Dingell's tired of talking about him. And, you know,
0: right. Tough. That's part of the job.
13: On and on it goes. Embraced him.
0: That's part of it. And there's a stylist talking about Hassan Piker.
10: Oh, I just thought this was really funny. This is making the rounds now. He was filming it because this is what he does. He films himself like 18 hours a day. And that's part of the reason why I think his brain is mush.
0: Mm-hmm.
10: But he was filming himself at a hair salon, and he was trying to explain how cool he is to the stylist. He's like hitting on her, and he's calling himself a Chad, which is like,
0: oh, gosh.
10: You know, it's new speak for, you know, buff guy, alpha male kind of guy.
0: Right. Okay, roll it.
3: Chad would be someone, and then I would be someone that would be considered a Chad. It was the exact opposite. Yeah, I'm an internet Chad.
9: Okay. So Chad is like a normie, like, douche.
0: Yes.
13: Well, that's funny. Yeah.
10: Normie D. Just, oof.
0: Yeah.
13: I want to tip her for that.
0: And if
13: there you go.
0: If you're a buff player that has no problem with the ladies, you know what you never have to do? Explain that to one.
10: Right.
13: Or give them your resume the minute you sit down.
0: Exactly.
10: Please.
0: Yes. It's just whatever. Oh, I mentioned from our Nimrod in the news last hour, to explain this a little more, this dude in Taiwan. And, you know, I'm looking up updates on this story. This dude's been sentenced to 5 months in jail for recording his wife and her lover on the robot vacuum camera.
10: Really?
0: Yes.
13: A camera on a vacuum.
0: Did you know they had cameras on there, David?
13: I didn't know.
10: I'm not surprised by it because they have to use the smart technology to map out the room, so they got to be able to see it.
0: Exactly. And again, Taiwanese media was on this story. This dude caught his wife cheating with another man, and then he used the footage to sue them both for compensation because you can do that in Taiwan. So apparently this started a few years ago where the guy found a strange toothbrush in the house, and so he had questions about his wife's fidelity. And after checking the surveillance footage from the parking garage, he noticed the man who had previously done his work. So he confronts the wife about it. She denied any wrongdoing. Didn't know it was a toothbrush. He just needed to use the bathroom. Whatever. I don't know. And he believed her.
10: Boo!
0: Anyway, so 3 months later, he remotely activated the home's robot vacuum cleaner via its mobile app to surprise his wife by talking to her through it. Like, hey, how's it going? Like, thought this would be like a fun little thing. But instead, he saw his wife in bed with the dude he had seen on the surveillance camera.
13: Oh, boy.
0: And he thought, you know what? I'm just going to confront him. But then he kept his cool and decided to continue recording them as evidence in a lawsuit. And the footage showed his wife embracing this dude and then walking around the house naked, sat on the sofa. Okay. So with the video evidence, he took his wife and her lover to court demanding, and this is the update, this was not the other story I saw, $68,000 is compensation.
13: Hmm.
0: Judges ruled that the man's extramarital relationship surpassed the boundaries of friendship and ordered them to pay the cheated husband. Yeah.
10: Surpassed the boundaries of friendship.
0: Yes, very much so, isn't it?
13: Yeah, nice way to put that. Technical term, yeah.
0: It's like 17 grand. Okay? You got 17 grand out of the deal. Okay. But the video evidence captured may have helped the guy prove the wife's unfaithfulness, but it also proved that he had recorded the two without their consent. He claimed his actions were justified, but the court ruled in this countersuit that marital obligations do not supersede a person's right to privacy, and he had no right to record his wife and her lover without their consent.
10: Oh my gosh. He says,
0: hey, you mind if I record this affair you're having? I'm guessing she's going to say no. Anyway, so under Taiwanese law, recording or disclosing another person's private activities or information without informing them carries a sentence of up to 3 years in prison and a fine of up to 300,000 Taiwanese dollars. In this case, he was sentenced to 5 months in jail in order to pay roughly $5,000. Wow. So that's the rest of that.
10: Dang.
0: Now, I can't imagine any court in the United States saying, yeah, you can't record the affair.
10: Right.
0: That's... People are hiring private eyes all the time
13: right,
0: to record stuff. So it's kind of wild the way that whole story went down.
10: Golly, it's like, Your Honor, he was sitting naked on my couch after
0: that.
10: This.
0: Enough right there. Please. It's like, what, she's just out just parading around naked, getting him drinks and a snack? And she never does it for me. Can I pay for it?
13: Yeah,
0: this isn't fair. Crazy, man. Oh, Brandon Johnson, Mayor of Chicago. You won't believe what he said. We got to get to that and the five stories we're watching today.
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0: The Markley Van Camp and Robbins Show. Jamie Markley, David Van Camp, Scott Robbins, and now the five stories we're watching today.
1: 1, 2, 3, 4, 5. All right, number five, President Trump, he's going to bat for data centers, saying the only reason communities throughout the USA should not want data centers is if they want to end up being backwards and poor. Let data rain. And China is laughing at us right now.
0: It was a big fight.
1: Oh, yeah.
0: And like you mentioned earlier, Chinese money in this fight.
2: Yeah.
0: Paying protesters.
1: Yes.
2: They want to take the lead in all of this.
1: Absolutely. Yes. Number four, at least 100 children under the age of 12 may have been forced into marriage in the UK. Per government data, 62 were age 10 or below, 27 age 5 or under. The government, though, is quick to point out it's not a problem specific to one country, religion, or culture.
2: God, I hate that story more than any other story today, I think.
1: Yes.
2: How can you say that?
0: Well, then give us examples.
2: It is one religion. It is one.
0: Which religion? Yeah. Which multiple, which ones?
2: Who is it?
1: Well, it would be Muslim immigrants.

0: control over major Venezuelan oil fields while boosting production and revenue, and a draft pick to be named later. Number one, more hilarity involving the chair of the New York Democratic Socialists, Gay Gomez Adams is what I call him, Gustavo Gordillo. He claims to be a union member. This is the recap here. Claimed he was an electrician with a union. Well, he was briefly, but he got kicked out because he didn't pay his dues or show up to work. He claims he lived in an apartment. You know, he was slumming it, you know? He did, but only while renovations were going on at the $1.5 million house his parents bought him. He also didn't pay his rent at that apartment. Now he claims, and he's done this several times, including on Fox News, claimed his parents fled Peru and blamed America for ruining Peru. That's not true. His grandfather immigrated here legally. A grandfather was a successful psychiatrist. His dad was born here and is a multimillionaire.
1: Just incredible.
2: Deception.
1: It is.
2: All
1: everywhere. Yeah.
2: The truth will not set them free. It will lock them up.
0: I love this because every time I've got like an alert set up now for any time Gay Gomez Adams comes up in the New York Post or any other publication, because it's something new like every few days about what he's lied about.
3: Man. Speaking of New York, did you see the Democrats are even saying to Kathy Hochul, hey, you got to block this tax slapped on this casino in New York City because it's 72%. I read that. I'm like,
1: 72%?
3: I'm like, is that? Am I reading that right?
1: Holy smoke.
3: Queens Democrats are pushing Governor Kathy Hochul to block a plan that would force the Big Apple's first full casino to pay a staggering 72% in taxes on its slot revenues.
1: My.
3: They got to pay for stuff.
1: Holy cow.
3: You know what was sent? A sharply worded letter from local lawmakers in defense of Resorts World New York City. To Brian O'Dwyer, the chairman of the New York State Gaming Commission, handpicked by Hochul, saying a 72% tax rate is excessively high.
1: Well, yeah.
3: Yes.
1: Yes.
3: Stating the obvious. No. This is the Jamaica Casino owned by Genting. Opened as a slots parlor in 2011 before it netted a state license this year. To also offer live table games such as blackjack, craps, stuff like that. This is crazy when you compare it to other places. You know, New Jersey's Atlantic City casinos pay a 9.25% state tax rate. Michigan's tax rate is 19% on its Detroit casino, and Ohio imposes a 33%. Nowhere near 72%.
0: I still don't feel bad for those guys, though, because those are the same people that if a machine malfunctions and pays you out the grand prize, they'll be like, sorry, the machine broke. You're like, that sounds like a you problem. Give me my money.
3: Yep,
0: sure. They don't operate that way.
3: No. No, in a way, it's like all you people deserve each other.
0: Yeah, right.
3: You know, what it comes down to it.
1: Yeah.
3: I just thought, holy smokes.
1: 72%, though, is crazy.
3: Right? Yes, I thought the same thing.
1: That's crazy.
3: Yeah. Also saw this. A Goodwill record store is opening. And it's exactly what it sounds like. It's going to be in North Carolina. A Goodwill-branded record and media store. This is 10 miles outside of Charlotte. It's called Rewind. And they're saying it's basically a normal Goodwill, except that it's specifically focused on entertainment. They're going to carry vinyl, CDs, cassettes, Blu-rays, DVDs, VHS, and possibly video games. Mm. And there might be music-themed apparel, collectibles, vintage audio equipment, game systems, boom boxes, turntables, record players,
1: cow.
3: All that sort of stuff.
0: Half Price Books is like, hey, that's our thing. Come on.
3: Yeah. And that's the thing. If you have any of that stuff, I mean, you can donate it.
1: Mm-hmm. Sure.
3: It's fine. Sometimes that stuff is worth money, depending on what it is.
1: Yeah, check it out first.
3: Yeah. I'm guessing I know where all your old Funko Pops are going to end up after you're gone, Scott.
1: I'm sure, yeah.
3: How many you have?
1: Total?
3: Yeah.
1: I don't know, probably 50.
3: Wow. Yeah, that's significant. All right, Brandon Johnson, Chicago. You got to hear this statement, much more straight ahead.

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2: 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It's mostly sunny with a high near 87. Your full KNSI forecast is on the way in moments. Good afternoon. I'm Jake Judd. St. Paul officials are honoring a mother who shielded her daughter during a house fire. Firefighters found 38-year-old Bonnie Lynn Pierce covering 3-year-old Grace inside a bedroom on August 22nd. Family members say Pierce had escaped but returned after realizing Grace was still inside. Pierce died 2 days later while Grace remains critically injured and continues receiving care. Drivers who pass a stopped school bus this year face the same $500 minimum fine, but a wider window to get caught in. Under a law that took effect in March, the duty to stop kicks in as soon as the bus turns on its flashing red lights, not when the stop arm finishes extending. State figures show more than 2,000 stop arm citations statewide in 2025, and thousands of Minnesota buses now carry cameras that record violators. Keeping kids safe this school year is a priority for parents and teachers. Allison Fay is the director of the Jacob Wetterling Resource Center. She recommends coming up with a list of 5 trusted adults that kids can go to with any worry or problem.
3: We know that kids are at less risk when they have involved, connected adults in their life.
2: The list can include a parent or caregiver, a teacher, a coach, a family member, or another trusted adult. The Resource Center says if the first person can help, keep telling until someone does. The center also recommends talking with kids about online safety, including to think about what you do before you send it and keep personal info private, and to remember that safe adults don't ask for secrets. And an ICE agent who was arrested in Minneapolis in connection with the shooting of a Venezuelan man is suspended without pay. Christian Castro has been charged with 4 felony counts of second-degree assault with a dangerous weapon and a misdemeanor count of falsely reporting a crime. The shooting happened on January 14th in North Minneapolis during Operation Metro Surge. Castro was released last week from the Brownsville, Texas jail after the 90-day limit on his detention expired under state law. For more on these and other stories, visit knsiradio.com, which is also where you can sign up for the daily newsletter. I'm Jake Judd, KNSI News.
4: This is a Bloomberg Money Minute. The U.S. and Iran trading missile attacks overnight, the first flare-up in tensions in more than a month, and it was enough to send oil prices higher, close to $86 a barrel, sparking fears about rising inflation. That sent stocks lower. At the close, the Dow was down 374 points, 0.2% lower. The Nasdaq down 32, the S&P lost 26. Chipmakers like Qualcomm and Micron ended higher after NVIDIA told Bloomberg it would invest $3.5 billion into a Taiwan-based chipmaker to help meet global demand. Shares of 2 big California utilities, PG&E and Edison International, both plunging 20% or more after failing to get protections from insurance claims tied to wildfires that could be sparked by their equipment. And a big decision late today from the U.S. Supreme Court, giving President Trump the okay to continue to build his new White House ballroom, at least for now, brushing aside worries from 2 lower courts that it's violating the law. Tom Busby, Bloomberg Radio.
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1: When you need to know, your weather is on KNSI. Now your local forecast from the Hanson Paving Weather Center.
7: Daytime highs approaching 87 this afternoon under mainly sunny skies. Northwest winds 8 to 15 miles per hour. Lows around 60 tonight. Partly cloudy tomorrow, 88. partly cloudy and dry. Wednesday and Thursday, low 80s. Wednesday, mid 80s by Thursday. I'm meteorologist Paul Probley on KNSI. Currently 88.
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9: The Markley, Van Camp, and Robbins Show. I'm Jamie Markley, the Gen Xer. The Millennial, David Van Camp. The Sexy Boomer, that's Scott Robbins. Brandon Johnson, where was he slinging this nonsense, David?
10: Oh, well, he was signing an executive order where basically you have to prove that you have enough black people on staff before the city will award you a contract.
9: Oh, the illegal stuff.
10: Yeah, the illegal stuff, yeah. And so, yeah, he said basically, it's a, I guess, paraphrase of Jerry Maguire, show me the black people.
9: this guy, how did he ever get elected?
11: I don't really don't know. It's really terrible.
9: It really is. All right, here we go.
12: If you want to do business with this city, we want to know whether the people leading your company reflect the diversity of the communities whose tax dollars are paying your contracts.
9: Well, then why don't we just do it by tax dollars? Who pays the most taxes?
10: Right.
9: And then figure that out by race, and then we'll hire mostly those people.
11: That's a really good idea.
10: Oh, gosh.
9: I don't think that's going to go over very
10: well. Yeah, you
11: know it's not. It's not.
9: Yeah. But of course.
11: What is
9: this is nonsense.
11: But that sounds very racist.
9: Well, very much so.
11: I mean, you're hiring people on the basis of their skin color?
9: Of course.
11: Really?
9: That's what it is.
11: That's where the country.
9: Yeah.
12: Now, Washington may be choosing to look away, but Chicago, our eyes are wide open.
9: Uh-huh. Well, it got to be. You got to have head on a swivel.
10: No kidding. Yeah.
9: All the time.
10: Don't wear headphones in public.
9: Mm-mm.
10: You know what's funny about this, though? He's talking about diversity, diversity, diversity. You look at the stage and all the people there at this signing ceremony. I mean, it's, if not 100%, it's 99% black people. That's not diverse.
9: No.
10: That's just black.
9: Yes. But they're not going to tell you that part.
10: No.
11: Golly.
9: They don't really want diversity.
11: That's an amazing thing to say.
9: And they certainly don't want diversity of thought.
11: Amazing.
9: Are you surprised, though, really?
11: No, well, a little sometimes.
9: You are kind of.
11: A little bit, yeah.
9: Yeah.
11: To blatantly just write out and say it.
9: Yeah. You know, I saw a video last week, and this was a gang in South Chicago. And I had audio, and I'm like, I don't hear any swear words, but then again, I couldn't understand a good 50% of what was being said.
11: Oh, boy. Okay.
9: But, I mean, this is middle of the day, and it's not like I'm hiding, you know, a pistol in my waistband. These are serious, freaking semi-automatic weapons, and sometimes it's like sawed-off rifles.
11: Mm-hmm.
9: I mean, ready to do serious damage, right?
11: Mm-hmm.
9: Out in the open, just walking down the street. These are teens.
10: Yeah.
9: But yet we always hear about guns from the left. You cannot tell me that if you wanted to crack down, they put the videos out online. This wasn't like an investigative reporter that got some sort of secret video. No, they brag online.
10: Yeah, a lot of these dudes do. Yeah, they got the big drum mags, which if it's in Chicago, that's very illegal.
9: Mm-hmm.
10: They got that. Some of those Glocks have the switches on them. I mean, yeah, they're openly committing multiple local and federal crimes.
9: Yes. And if you were serious about getting guns off the street, it would be so simple. But they're not. Not at all.
11: I'm worried about the diversity in the gangs.
9: What are you saying?
11: I just don't see any.
9: You're saying Whitey doesn't have a chance there?
11: They should be able to step into the gang world, too.
10: All my life, I've grown up wanting to be a Crip.
11: Exactly. And you can't, David.
10: I can't. Wouldn't be allowed to.
9: Well, you know, you got all these people on social media that are trying to make a name for themselves, and you got to differentiate, and you got to do some, you know, crazy stuff, very daring stuff.
11: Mm-hmm.
9: You get young Whitey to go into the neighborhood and say, hey, it seems to me it's kind of racist you don't have any Whiteys in the gang. Now, that's a YouTube channel right there.
10: It'll be short-lived, but, you know.
9: Probably, yes.
11: Where's Whitey?
9: There is that possibility, but you got to risk it for the biscuit, David.
10: Dave Chappelle actually had a bit about that, though, because if I see a group of black guys, you know, we'll call them thugs, walking around, and they got a white friend with them, mm-hmm. the white dude in that gang is the dangerous mother bleeper of the bunch, because there's no telling what that guy has done
9: right
10: to get into that group.
9: Oh, that's funny. I saw a piece today. It was at the Federalist, saying leftists will never self-reflect and they will never apologize for the horrors they inflict. I'm like, okay, that sounds like standard fare, like conservative fare. Mm-hmm. I agree with it, but I go into it and I'm reading it, and it's talking about the likes of AOC and what they say. Also mentions Michael Schellenberger, who wrote San Francisco. Mm-hmm. And published an article this last week that said progressives will be horrified when they wake up to what they've done. The sterilization of children, the killing of mentally ill addicts, the decimation of education, and more will haunt the left. And so it goes into it, and I thought to myself, it is true a lot of these people on the left will never apologize, because we'll bring that up occasionally. Are they ever going to say they were sorry for what they said about COVID or the vaccine?
10: No.
9: Or you know, we have to defund the police or whatever? You're like, no. And I thought to myself, except regular people sometimes will admit they were wrong. And will say, you know, I was really led astray until I woke up to fill in the blank. And now I see all the lies. Like, I do see that just amongst regular people.
10: Mm-hmm.
9: But if, well, your money is tied to these stances, you're not going to apologize. You just won't.
10: All you can do is laugh it off and say, woke one was crazy.
9: Right. But I'm leading into this. Are you saying a left-wing historian admits to being wrong all the time?
10: Yes, John Meacham. He's a left-wing historian, an unofficial advisor to Joe Biden.
9: That's the dude that's on PMS Now all the time.
10: Yeah. This was on Morning Joe on PMS Now, and they were kicking around the Democrats' prospects in the midterms, and he actually said, hey, you know, don't underestimate Trump here.
9: Okay, roll it.
13: I think one caveat we should state up front is almost everything we predicted about Donald Trump since 2015 has proven to be wrong.
9: Wow.
13: There are a lot of folks who at various points have declared the phenomenon to be running out of gas. It's over. He's gone too far. And here he is. As he himself said in the most honest thing from the inaugural address in the rotunda on that cold January day, can you believe this?
10: Yeah.
9: Well, at least he did that.
10: Yeah.
9: You know?
11: Yep.
9: I can't believe the people that really thought it was only going to take 4 to 6 weeks in Iran. It's great.
11: I did.
9: That's what I'm saying.
11: I did,
9: I'm
11: too.
9: Joking.
11: I mean, I thought, okay, that's exactly how it's going to work.
9: Hopefully,
11: right?
9: It's going to be done soon. We'll see.
11: Yeah.
9: I know.
11: Boy, all right.
9: It's that time. We do it a couple of times a day. Go around the table. It may not be the biggest story out there, but it caught your attention. You want to bring it in. David, what's your story here?
10: My story here is Michelle Obama talking to Jon Stewart, and parenthood came up, and John was just trying to, like, have a human moment about how, yeah, raising kids is hard, but you do miss some of these moments when it's all said and done.
9: Okay. I have that clip
11: unbelievable.
9: Up.
11: Unbelievable.
9: What's unbelievable?
11: She is.
9: You've already heard this,
11: yeah,
9: then.
11: Yeah, I have.
9: Oh, I haven't heard this yet. Go ahead.
14: The energy and excitement of the kids being around is so incredible.
15: I love them. I'm going to see them tonight for dinner. I love them.
14: Yeah.
15: But, you know, Barack cried when they went to college.
14: Yeah.
15: I was like, bye, little. Goodbye. Now Friday nights aren't wrecked with terror and fear about where are you?
14: Right.
15: You know,
14: no,
15: I love their emancipation and growth. And
14: the thing I miss, though, is the job.
9: Hold on a second. You mean when they went away to college, you still weren't worried what they were doing on the weekend?
10: No.
9: Apparently, like, out of
11: not.
9: Sight, out of mind?
11: And emancipation.
10: I mean, also, like, one phone call to the Secret Service and you could know exactly where your daughters were. Most mothers and fathers don't have that luxury.
9: That's true. Yeah.
11: What a self-absorbed...
9: Just I'm trying to think of the different moms I know from all of my kids' different friends and all their moms. And I'm trying to think of one that I would have known that didn't cry when the kid went away to school. I can't think of one right now. And we talked about it before, I'll admit. Oh, it was an ugly cry. It was ugly.
11: Well, you should feel some deep sadness, if nothing else.
9: Yeah, you know, it's the end of an era and all that. Right. But anyway, okay, cold, hard. Michelle, what do you got?
14: Like, don't you miss... See, your kids are still in high school, so it's still a job.
16: Yes.
14: Like, it gave a meaning and, like, pattern to my life.
15: I'm good.
16: Yeah.
15: Look at all the meaning.
16: She's different.
15: I have a wonderful pattern.
14: Oh, man.
15: You know?
16: I love my kids' schedule. I love it.
14: There's something about the schedule.
16: I love their schedule.
15: I love my schedule. I have a great schedule, and it's all mine.
9: Oh, dude, if you just go back over the past few years, I don't know, maybe it's true if you went back 10 or 20. It's harder to find more self-consumption, as far as statements go, than Michelle Obama.
10: Oh, yeah. Dude, I was actually in a little bit of shock that you would just admit it, because even her brother, they do the podcast together.
9: Right.
10: Her brother's trying to bring it back to, like, sanity. Right. Like, well, I do miss the schedule and all of this. No, I like my schedule. I'm trying to help you here, Michelle. Come on, what are you doing?
9: No. But you hear that a lot from her. No wonder he's so miserable.
11: Mm-hmm. Can you imagine that?
9: I don't know if it'd be so bad you'd be fantasizing about other dudes. But, that was the woman before Michelle.
10: Yeah, right.
9: Got it. That was the college girlfriend that he wrote letters about fantasizing about dudes. Yeah, that's a crazy one, too.
11: I think of the things I was fantasizing about at his age.
9: Was it dudes?
11: No, it wasn't dudes.
9: I didn't think so.
11: That's why I just think, okay, there you go.
9: All right, Scotty, what do you got for your story?
11: The Detroit Tigers just didn't lose one of their best pitchers in the league when they traded Tarek Skubal to the Dodgers. They also lost an espresso machine from the clubhouse.
9: Oh.
11: Skubal, who bought the espresso machine and then everybody shared it in the clubhouse when he was with the Tigers, took it with him when he left for L.A. He said that his wife was like, hey, he says, I was just going to leave it and get a new one. She said, no, you're not. She was like, that was way too expensive. Just run the charge back. So he did.
9: Oh, my gosh.
11: So he takes the, unplugs it and puts it under his arm and walks out the door with it.
16: How much is it worth?
11: I have no idea. I don't know what espresso machines run, but.
16: How much does he make?
11: Millions of dollars, multi-millions of dollars a year, and is going to make even more money at the end of this year.
9: Man, oh man.
11: Boy, she wanted that. She was not going to let him leave it, though. You will get that machine and bring it home.
9: That is hilarious.
15: Okay.
9: All right, I'll get it. No, I make so much money. Let's just get a new one. No.
11: No, get it. We bought it, get it.
9: For my story, brought this in for a couple of reasons. I happened to see this the same day I saw the Chicago gang with their guns out all over the place, realizing that Democrats really don't want to get guns off the streets, because if they did, they could do it easily. Kaylin Bennett, who does a lot of videos online, she is at a college campus, and I forget which one it was, but this girl comes up to her and is talking about getting rid of assault rifles. And so she's trying to have a conversation with her. And it's apparently clear this woman, this young woman, has no idea what she's talking about. But yet is so frustrated, she just swears and then demeans the other person. So if you want to hear that exchange about guns,
10: sure,
9: here you go.
17: How would you explain to them why you should have an assault rifle?
18: What is an assault rifle?
17: Big gun that you shouldn't have.
18: What is the definition of an assault rifle? If you're going to tell me I don't need something, you better have the definition.
17: What, is that how it works?
18: What is an assault rifle?
17: It's a... I'm going to be honest. I don't know what the exact dictionary definition...
18: Let's talk about what...
17: No.
18: Oh, you're just going to tell me and yell at me and not have a conversation? You don't know what you're talking about. You don't know what an assault rifle is.
17: Fine, then let's have a conversation.
18: All right, now that we've broken that barrier, an assault rifle is actually the definition by the government, is a machine gun, something that you hold down and the bullets just go through the mag, whatever it is that you have in the drum mag, just feeds it all through with one pull of the trigger.
17: Well, I apologize.
18: Okay. But those are banned in America. Those are already banned. Those aren't being used in mass shootings. Those aren't being used for a majority of mass shootings. Actually, handguns are. Handguns are responsible for 80% of the mass shootings in this country. Why aren't you focused on those?
17: Well, quite frankly, I don't know the difference between guns because I'm not some gun-obsessed balloon like you are, honey.
18: No, it's important.
9: See, this is where it goes.
10: Yeah.
9: Buried in an argument, you can see it gets worse.
18: Know what things are causing which casualties if you want to ban them. My handgun is for my self-defense.
17: I never said I wanted to ban them.
18: Okay, you're right. I
17: have an issue with someone having a little gun for self-defense, but I have an issue with the bigger ones.
18: Why?
17: Because it's ridiculous.
18: Why?
17: You don't need an AK-47 to defend your f***ing house.
18: Why?
17: Because you don't need that.
18: That's not an argument.
17: This is a war zone.
18: It's not an argument.
17: All right, leave me the f*** alone. Don't
18: You came up to me, and now you're mad because you don't know what you're talking about.
9: And that's pretty much the way that goes.
10: That AK will actually, even for some inexperienced people, will end an argument very quickly. Just say.
9: Nimrod's in the news and a news update. Thanks.
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10: Well, the Lindsey Clancy jury deliberations continue. She strangled her three young children, and some women are supporting her because, I guess, motherhood is hard. 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
11: Well, hang on. Two of the female jurors?
10: Yes.
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14: Day three is done. I'm Lisa Brady, Fox News. The jury deliberating the murder case against Lindsay Clancy in Massachusetts wraps up another day of deliberations, due back tomorrow morning for day four. Clancy is charged with killing her young children before trying to kill herself.
15: The heart of all of this in this trial is really the state of mind of Lindsay Clancy on January 24, 2023.
14: Fox's Brian Yenis at the courthouse in Plymouth, where prosecutors are trying to prove Clancy knew her actions were wrong and could control them.
15: Remember, on that day, she drove her daughter Cora to the doctor. She built a snowman and did art projects with her kids. But at about 5 p.m., she sent her husband on errands, and in that hour, she strangled her three children. The defense says a voice hallucination told her to do it. The prosecution says it was premeditated murder.
14: The jury can also consider lesser counts of second-degree murder and manslaughter. A teenage girl in North Carolina is now charged with murder in connection with a mosque attack in San Diego, where three people were killed in May before the two shooters, ages 17 and 18, killed themselves. Prosecutors say the girl is accused of live streaming the attack and publishing the killer's manifesto, including white supremacist writings. A grand jury indicting her on multiple counts, including murder by aiding and abetting. President Trump calls Iran a failed nation, but still suggests a response to Iran's latest targeting of U.S. forces in the region.
16: Their Navy is gone, their Air Force is gone, their surveillance equipment is almost entirely gone. That doesn't mean we won't smack them. We'll see what happens.
14: Iran fired missiles at U.S. military sites in Jordan after the U.S. targeted rocket launchers to prevent new sea mines in the Strait of Hormuz. The U.S. Supreme Court just allowing the White House ballroom project to continue while lawsuits play out in lower courts. The 5-4 decision is not a ruling on the project's legality. 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
18: KNSI News Time is 4:02, mostly sunny today with a high near 87. Your full KNSI forecast is on the way in moments. Good afternoon, I'm Jake Judd. A Sauk Rapids street closes today and Benton Drive takes the hit. 2nd Avenue South is shut down at Benton Drive. That drops Benton Drive to one lane in each direction between roughly 3rd Street South and 6th Street South, where the intersection becomes right in, right out only. The crosswalk across Benton Drive at 2nd Street South is also closed. Expect work to continue through October. The Minnesota State Fair is off to its biggest start ever. Fair officials say 729,146 people came through the gates over the first 4 days, nearly 55,000 more than the same stretch last year. Record crowds on the opening 2 days drove it. Thursday set an opening day record at more than 155,000, and Friday came in with the first Friday in fair history to top 200,000. The fair runs through Labor Day, September 7th. With the return of the school year, concerns return about student safety. While outgoing kids can be cute, are they at more risk? Allison Fay is the director of the Jacob Wendling Resource Center.
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18: 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And a motley soldier missing since World War II was finally returning home after 82 years. Private Dwayne Payne was wounded and reported missing near Alsdorf, Germany on October 9th of 1944. The Army declared him killed 1 year later and deemed his remains unrecoverable in 1950. DNA provided by Payne's grandsons helped officials identify remains recovered from an American cemetery in the Netherlands. Payne will be buried with honors on September 11th at the Minnesota State Veterans Cemetery. For more on these and other stories, visit knsiradio.com, which is also where you can sign up for the daily newsletter. I'm Jake Judd, KNSI News.
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22: When you need to know, your weather is on KNSI. Now your local forecast from the Hanson Paving Weather Center.
23: Lows level off around 60 tonight under clear skies. Westerly winds around 5 miles per hour. Sunshine mixed with clouds at times tomorrow. Highs level off around 88. Cloudy skies expected tomorrow night. Chance of thunderstorms. Lows dip down to about 62. I'm Staff Meteorologist Paul Frombly on KNSI. Currently 89.
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9: The Markley, Van Camp, and Robbins Show. 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
10: Well, they say the internet lives forever, you know.
9: Mm-hmm.
10: I know a lot of Democrats are trying to scrub all sorts of tweets they had from the past or YouTube channels or whatever, but a lot of stuff is still out there. And if you remember, back in March, there was that synagogue attack in Michigan.
9: Mm-hmm.
10: It was awful. Abdul El-Sayed had something to say at that time. I don't know if you remember that. Anybody?
11: Yeah, well, kind of, yeah.
10: Oh, roll it.
31: Ayman Ghazali hurt people. There is no justification for what he did. It was wrong, and he never should have done it. Hurt people hurt people. A week earlier, an airstrike killed his niece and nephew. Imagine if that had never happened. Imagine there was no war in Iran. Imagine if there were no airstrikes in Lebanon. Imagine if his family had never died. Imagine there was never an attack on Temple Israel. That's the world that we want to live in. That's the world we need to build for. Violence always begets violence. Only peace can extinguish that. Because hurt people hurt people.
10: The old hurt people hurt
9: Golly,
10: people.
9: Golly, man.
11: Hurt people hurt people.
10: Yeah. You've heard that before.
32: So basically, it's the same kind of mentality as America deserved 9/11 that his buddy Hassan Piker said.
10: Yeah, this never happens if this other stuff doesn't happen.
32: Yeah, don't do anything to dissuade murderous regimes in the Middle East because, well, the Muslim in the United States might just have to go jihadi.
10: Exactly.
32: Well, that's insanity.
10: Well, walking her back now on Saturday.
31: At the end of the day, our responsibility is to come together as a party. And I made clear I got a really important question about that at the Jewish caucus. And my comments might have been misconstrued to be justifying something I did not intend to justify. Right? To anybody who feels like my comments might have been hurtful, I'm really sorry. That was not my intention. We condemned that terrorist attack. We condemned it outright.
0: What I was trying to do was offer context for why it happened, but it wasn't the time for context, and you don't ever want to trample somebody's pain.
9: Hmm.
1: The well, hell was that?
9: Seems to me, and especially from the left,
1: what was that?
9: The old, hey, if you were offended, sorry, isn't really much of an apology.
32: Yeah.
9: And misconstrued, how?
32: No, you did say, yeah, I mean, hey, he had family that was killed in airstrike. He had no choice but to attack a house of worship that had absolutely nothing to do with that.
9: Exactly.
1: So weaselly.
9: Very much so.
1: So dark.
9: Well, you're
1: and
9: all
1: weaselly.
9: Big and bad out there making your statements, and then you need people's votes. And no, I love the Jewish religion. It's beautiful. And all you beautiful Jewish people. I can't believe they're buying that.
1: I can't either. Not for a minute. Not for a second. Seriously.
9: No.
1: That makes you want to take a shower after you hear it. Like, ugh. Just lie after lie. Just gross.
9: Yeah. And you were saying his buddy Hassan Piker was melting down because of some pushback on something?
32: Yeah, dude. Well, this is the thing is, again, he's not very bright, Hassan Piker, which is basically, again, he gets by on the fact that he's a decent-looking dude and seems to be sort of this, like, alpha male personality. Except at the second, at the drop of a hat, when he gets some pushback, he really does just start cussing up a storm and just yelling because he has no real beliefs. He's just an idiot. So he was ragging on John Ossoff because John Ossoff said something like, hey, I don't want him in the party. This is the Democrat senator from Georgia. And basically railing against him for being too conservative and not populist enough.
9: Oh, okay.
2: Liberal populism exists in this country in the form of John Ossoff and in the form of James Tallarico. Right-wing populism exists in this country, or as I like to call it, sloppulism, in the form of Donald Trump. The only true populism is left populism. Can I do any commentary without the neuro atypicals crawling up my and just misunderstanding my position? Can I just say anything about John Ossoff beyond he sucks? Can I just look at a politician and recognize why they're popular amongst the liberal base? Or do you guys always have to chirp at me for every thing? I'm a political analyst. Shut up. I am offering analysis.
9: Why is it getting to you so much?
32: Right. Because wow. He's an idiot and can't handle critique.
1: Very thin-skinned.
32: I'm a political analyst, said the alpha male.
9: Exactly. And I know they want to call him the left's Joe Rogan or something.
1: Yeah, they do.
32: Please.
1: They okay. do. They call him that, yes.
9: I understand that. Now, I'm going to ask you a question, and I know... Especially you and I, Scott, skew a bit older, but I'll ask you too, David. Do you know of anybody, whether your buddies, your kids' friends, anyone that talks anything at all about Hassan Piker?
1: No.
9: Only political people.
1: No.
9: Talk about
1: you're right.
9: Hassan Piker.
1: It's funny you mention that.
9: Tons of people talk about Joe Rogan.
1: Yes.
9: Always have.
1: Yes.
9: But not this guy. Not even close. Is it the same for you, David?
32: Yeah, pretty much. I mean, he's only become relevant because he was a campaign surrogate for a guy who could be in the United States Senate.
9: Yeah. I mean, again, it's like a star, I guess, in political circles, but not. It doesn't go much outside of that at all.
1: He's loud.
9: Pretty much. Yeah. Man, one of the craziest stories from the last week. I know you have it, David.
32: Yeah.
9: I don't know. I don't even know, Scott. Do you know what happened with this guy that fooled all these women?
1: Oh, I kind of read that, but it was more of a bullet point thing. I didn't really dive into it deeply.
32: So it's this guy, Dejon Love, claimed to be a wide receiver with the San Francisco 49ers. He traveled with a 49ers helmet. He had one. He always walked around with it.
1: Yeah. Yes. Mm-hmm. I saw him running on the beach with a helmet on.
32: Yeah, he was running. He would do drills on the beach. Mm-hmm. And it's like anybody who's ever watched any amount of NFL football knows that guy's not an NFL player.
9: But he was trying to fool women.
32: Yes, he was. I don't know. The guy also, I mean, like, he is in decent shape, but not NFL player shape. Not at all.
9: No.
32: So he would, over the last several years, he would get on these dating apps and then share videos of himself, like, being a 49ers player, rope these women in, get them to make investments, which, again, think about how dumb you have to be to say, yeah, I'll give you money, Mr. Multimillionaire, for your fly-by-night investment opportunity. It worked.
9: Well, part of it was because he was saying to them, well, I want to make sure you're not just trying to date me because of my money and my stardom.
32: Right.
9: So would you send me $300 to prove it? And these were like, okay.
32: Oh, my God. I didn't know that.
9: Yeah. Oh, yeah.
32: Yeah, dude. So it worked at least 23 times, brought in about $1.3 million.
9: Holy smokes.
32: Which, yes. You spread it out over the years. That's actually not a, for all the effort he put in, and he's been arrested. He's facing serious charges now.
9: Oh, yeah.
32: Not a great return on investment, man. But
11: how many years was he doing this?
32: It was like 4 or 5 years.
11: Well, $1.3 million over 4 or 5 years.
9: Not bad.
32: That's not terrible. I'm just saying.
9: No, we were like, just 23 women.
32: Yeah. One clip online showed him staging his own 49ers signing day. And the signing day, he had a custom cake in the shape of a jersey with his number on it. And it was like, 49ers, yay! Yeah. Also,
9: well, he would use AI pictures in front of a bunch of expensive cars.
32: Yeah. And also, yeah, there was one, I guess he had fooled the Google AI chatbot or whatever with his online presence, because when you looked him up, Google's AI would say, yeah, he's a wide receiver with the with the 49ers.
9: Yeah,
11: but did he use another name?
32: No, it was,
11: I mean, was there an actual player named that?
32: No.
11: Well, then why didn't you just look at the roster? Couldn't you figure that out?
9: Again, man.
11: I mean, you just Google the freaking roster?
9: This is not a general women are gullible and stupid statement, okay? But some would not think to do that. Listen, man, I told you the story before. This was a long time, well over 30 years ago. And this is when me and my buddy Big Kev were big Pittsburgh Pirates fans. We're at a game in St. Louis, had our Pirates stuff on. We go out afterwards. We're down in the landing that used to be a thing, and Boomers in different places. These girls thought we were members of the Pirates. Do we look like professional ball players? Like we'd wear our Pirates gear after the game? Yeah. At a bar? Of course not. It was crazy.
11: That's great.
9: So Dejan Love, with all the AI imaging and everything else, I'm sure he found a few suckers.
32: Dude, he also had Super Bowl highlights on his Instagram.
11: Are you serious?
32: Yes.
9: Crazy.
11: Well, the funny picture I saw, he had like shorts on, no shirt. He's on the beach running with a football helmet
32: on. Yeah, with his helmet on.
9: Just workout, Scott.
11: Afraid of what?
32: And there's another guy who saw this story, and he goes, oh, man, I know. I knew my mom was right about this, because he was doing a workout on the beach. And a woman came up to him and said, oh, are you with the 49ers? And just took a picture with him and then sent it to her son, who was a big 49ers fan. Hey, look who I met. And he goes, I don't recognize that guy. Go back and ask him his name. Ah, too late. He had already left. he goes, I knew it.
9: Yeah, hilarious.
11: It's nuts.
9: Yep. Couple other stories out there. You mentioned this earlier, David. Pheromone maxing.
32: Yes.
9: This is all of a sudden a thing.
32: Yeah.
9: And if you're not familiar with this, it's this bold claim about attraction. There's been these research studies done when women catch a whiff of a dude, you know, a certain sweat, that it is a turn on. And so guys are now not showering for days thinking, oh, I'm pheromone maxing and I'm going to be very attractive to women. However, you get into this a little bit more and look at the study, they're not using this in the right way. It's not just you have BO and all of a sudden women are just, you know, defenseless against your manhood.
32: Right.
9: It's not the way it goes. Research on the major histocompatibility complex, the MHC, a cluster of immune system genes, has found that people are unconsciously drawn to partners whose immune profile differs from their own. And there's been this famous set of experiments nicknamed the sweaty t-shirt studies. Women consistently preferred the body odor of men whose MHC genes were most different from theirs. So it's not just that it stinks. And then there's a wrinkle. Research has found that hormonal birth control appears to completely reverse the MHC preference. So women on the pill tend to be drawn to men with similar immune profiles rather than different ones, raising a question no one warned them about when they started the prescription. So the scent attraction connection has more going on than any sort of hygiene stuff,
1: right,
9: that they don't know. So they're saying, yeah, for a lot of these guys, it's going to hurt you a lot more than help you if you don't shower. So take a freaking shower.
32: Yes, bathe.
9: Yes, that's a good thing. I'm going to wear a sweaty t-shirt out tonight. I like my chances.
1: Okay, go for it, dude.
9: Yeah. They really like the pit stains right here.
1: I was a 49er player. I had to wear this.
9: Yes. Yeah, Dejon Love. He's got the B.O. All right, the five stories we're watching today in a news update.
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17: 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It spreads quickly and silently, but deadly. Hi, this is Evan Amundsen, certified arborist.

0: All right, a dude from Honduras has been arrested for illegally registering to vote. He got caught because he was texting an ICE agent about how he was going to vote illegally.
1: Scoreboarding.
0: Scoreboarding. And it's like, we're going to defund ICE. And he's like, I have this thing called a computer, which allows me to access another thing called a database. And you're in trouble, idiot. And by the way, the guy's first name is Darwin, which I just find glorious.
2: That's incredible.
3: That's awesome.
0: Number four, on a much darker note, at least 100 children under the age of 12 may have been forced into marriage or promised to be married off in the UK, per government data. 62 were age 10 or below, 27 age 5 or under.
2: Wow.
0: The government says it's not a problem, though, specific to one country, religion, or culture. Okay? All right. Don't be
1: really?
0: Kind of phobic.
1: Name them all.
0: Mm-hmm. Yeah. Number three, Transportation Secretary Sean Duffy has issued an emergency executive action to shut down 110 trucking schools for certifying illegal aliens and non-citizens who can't speak English to be commercial truck drivers. Another more than 100 were shut down because they were basically fake schools. Number two, President Trump set to meet with U.S. oil refinery executives after a historic $65 billion, 25-year deal, giving the U.S. control over major Venezuelan oil fields while boosting production and revenue. And number one, the Lindsey Clancy jury deliberations continue. They've broken for lunch. She's the woman who strangled her three young children, and some women are supporting her because motherhood is hard. Same, Lindsay. I mean, she lied to doctors, multiple doctors, getting this medication. Sometimes she would take it, sometimes she wouldn't. Sometimes she would take too much, sometimes she would take too little.
2: I was talking with some ladies I know over the weekend about it, and one mom brought up something I thought was really interesting. For all these women that are out there supporting, what does that say to their kids?
0: Yeah. Like, yeah, just any moment now, I could have snapped and killed you.
2: Yeah, like you got a 12-year-old, 14-year-old, whatever, and they see mom out supporting this. You're like, what? So you're saying it's okay? You just snap one day and kill us?
3: I had somebody say to me
2: the
3: other day, I said, well, you know, she's nuts. And I said, well, pretty much anybody who kills people is nuts at the time they do it.
2: Yeah. Sure.
3: I mean, they're not of their right mind, whether killing someone, no. Usually, generally speaking.
0: But there's also...
3: But they also go to jail for it.
0: Yeah, there's no history of psychosis here. There's no history of self-harm, you know, any indication that she would have done this. Now, the disturbing update here is two of the female jurors showed up wearing pink, which has been what the pro-Lindsay lunatics have been doing as a show of solidarity for the woman who strangled her three children.
2: Oh, boy.
3: That's incredible.
0: Those are the top five stories that we are watching today. 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
2: The whole Jelly Roll situation's got you ticked off, Scott Rock.
3: I am. It pisses me off. What did he think was going to happen?
2: When he went on and
3: when he goes out on Kimmel's show and rips the president and then follows that with people upset about it, who was like, I don't care. Hey, man, if you don't like what I said, don't listen to my music. Fine. So people said, okay, we won't.
2: And then he got teary.
3: Now he's all choked up and teary. I'm going to do the right thing now because human dignity isn't Republican or Democrat. Compassion isn't left wing. Mercy isn't right wing. Pain and healing, no partisanship. Sit down.
2: Is that part of your three today?
3: Well, it should have been.
2: Well, it can be still. It's up to you.
3: I think we bring it back then because I'm not done with this.
2: I didn't think you were. Just getting warmed up. And a news update next.
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5: KNSI News Time is 4:30. It's mostly sunny with a high near 87. Your full KNSI forecast is on the way in moments. Good afternoon. I'm Jake Judd. St. Cloud department heads asked for roughly $10 million in new spending next year. Mayor Jake Anderson's political...

0: preliminary 2027 budget funds, about $692,000 of it. Kicked out, new vehicles, first responder drones, tree trimming equipment, and 15 of the 17 full-time positions requested. Anderson says those are legitimate needs the city just can't afford right now. One of two jobs that survived is a building and facilities director, which the mayor says will pay for part of itself. A temporary 10% cut to citywide supplies and service stays in place for a third year. The public can comment at tonight's city council meeting, which starts at 6 p.m. inside City Hall. Getting around Sauk Rapids gets tougher starting today. The city closed 2nd Avenue South from Benton Drive to 6th Street South this morning. That cuts off access to and from Benton Drive at the intersection while crews work on the road, utilities, and the railroad crossing. It's part of the city's 2nd Avenue South pedestrian railroad crossing project. A signed detour will be posted, and the closure is expected to last through October. The Minnesota Department of Transportation is installing more than 300 speed feedback signs in rural highways. The signs display a driver's speed as they approach towns and lower speed limits. According to the department, speeding contributed to about one-third of Minnesota's fatal crashes last year, killing over 100 people. High-risk locations include highways near Gibbon, Benson, Long Prairie, Ortonville, and Gaylord. A federal study found the signs can reduce speeds by 2 to 4 miles per hour. Some screams and giggles. Minnesota fairgoers are taking delight in the magic of the Tilt-A-Whirl ride as it turns 100 years old. The iconic ride and its brightly colored cars debuted at the Minnesota State Fair in 1926 and has been bringing joy to fairgoers across the country ever since. It was invented by Herbert Selner in Faribault, Minnesota, after he attempted to make a water ride that failed. For more on these and other stories, visit knsiradio.com, which is also where you can sign up for the daily newsletter. I'm Jake Judd, KNSI News.
1: This is a Bloomberg Money Minute. The U.S. Supreme Court is allowing President Trump to continue to build this massive White House ballroom, at least for now, blowing off conclusions by two lower courts that the action likely violates the law. The administration says construction is now 65% complete and will be entirely funded through $400 million in private donations. The U.S. and Iran exchanging missile strikes for the first time in a month overnight, Iran targeting U.S. allies Jordan and the UAE. That sent stocks lower and oil higher to near $86 a barrel, sparking worries about inflation. With that, the Dow today down 374 points, about 0.2%. The Nasdaq down 32, the S&P lost 26. President Trump says the U.S. plans to use the billions of barrels of crude seized from Venezuela to refill the U.S.'s depleted emergency oil reserves. And LIV Golf, the startup league that challenged the PGA tournament, preparing to file for bankruptcy as soon as next week. Tom Busby, Bloomberg Radio.
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4: When you need to know, your weather is on KNSI. Now your local forecast from the Hanson Paving Weather Center.
5: Lows level off around 60 tonight under clear skies. Westerly winds around 5 miles per hour. Sunshine mixed with clouds at times tomorrow. Highs level off around 88. Cloudy skies expected tomorrow night. Chance of thunderstorms. Lows dip down to about 62. I'm staff meteorologist Paul Frombly on KNSI. Currently 89.
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7: The Markley, Van Camp, and Robbins Show. I'm Jamie Markley, the Gen Xer. David Van Camp, the Millennial. The Sexy Boomer, Scott Robbins. Got the Robbins trifecta coming up in a few. News update, David Van Camp.
8: I thought it was really interesting because the president has come out very much in favor of these data centers because, you know, AI technology is the arms race that we're in right now.
7: Yeah.
8: And he's saying, hey, look, there can be benefits to this, you know, and look, China's just kind of laughing at us for any of the pushback that's gone on. And I'm kind of torn. I don't have a super hot take. I think on, you know, as long as it's managed well or carefully, I think it's a net benefit to put
7: Seems like it.
8: I understand the eminent domain issues that have faced. I never like it when there's like, no. Yeah, we're going to bulldoze your property to put this in. No, I don't like that. But somebody had said, pushing back against the president, had said, install a data center next to Mar-a-Lago and see how he likes it. There is literally a data center right across the bridge from Mar-a-Lago.
7: I was thinking to myself, I bet he really wouldn't have a huge problem
8: with
7: it.
8: No. Well, he said last week, yeah, if I were mayor of a town, I'd want one in my town. Absolutely.
7: Yeah. Yeah. Not surprised. I saw this New York Post today. Why a shocking number of women have mercy sex despite lack of sexual desire. I'm like, what?
9: What? Mercy sex?
7: Yes.
9: Okay.
7: It could be you're married and you're really not in the mood and have the desire in the moment, yet you're doing it to keep the relationship happy.
9: Oh.
7: I think that's what marriage counselors call a marriage.
9: Yeah. Yeah. Not mercy sex. Like,
7: well, and sometimes the guy may not be in the mood, mm-hmm. contrary to popular belief.
9: Right.
7: It's
9: right.
7: Like, well, don't deny. Okay. But this is like, man, there's been all this research that's been done for years. Part of it was pharmaceutical. When you're talking about low desire, could you take a pill as a woman that would all of a sudden
9: crank it up?
7: Yeah, all of a sudden, like, yeah, let's do this thing.
9: Mm-hmm.
7: So with all of these randomized placebo-controlled trials involving thousands of women for all these years, they found out that there were a number of women that will engage in the activity even though they're really not feeling the desire.
9: Hmm.
7: And so then they wanted to ask these women, why were you doing that if you didn't have the desire? Some thought that maybe their partner might start looking elsewhere if they didn't keep up on that.
9: The hell you say?
7: Yeah.
9: Uh-huh.
7: They wanted to preserve the connection. Yes. Again, knowing a few counselors that, you know, counsel married people, individuals, or whatever, you know, that's part of it. You're doing things for the other person, even though you really don't want to.
9: Yeah.
8: Yeah, it's like I don't necessarily want to spend my weekend hauling, you know, 2 cubic yards of mulch for your garden bed, but I'll do it to keep the relationship going, you know?
7: Right, because you love that person. Yeah, the
9: following story is true.
8: Yes, it is.
7: I thought you were going to say the following story has nothing to do with any member of the show to protect. But no, David just went right out and said it.
8: Years ago, I took a whole week off of this show in the middle of summer to go and build a flagstone patio in our backyard. In the end, mm-hmm. I think the butcher's bill was, 4 tons of rock that I moved from point A to point B and then moving it all together, leveling out the site and all that stuff.
7: Because that had been a dream of yours since, third grade?
8: I could not care less about having the flagstone patio, but it was something that my wife was interested in doing, and so I did it. And
7: Yeah.
8: You know, there can be joy and fun in doing that kind of labor, but the sunburn was a...
7: I remember that.
8: Not good.
9: Things we do for love are not necessarily the things we love to do. Yes.
7: I just like that headline. Why a shocking number of women do this to maintain the relationship. Yes. That's, you know, part of it.
9: Mm-hmm.
7: We live in crazy times.
9: We do.
7: There's no doubt about that.
9: We have to have a conversation about this. Yes.
7: Yes. Boy, you are all ready for Jelly Roll, I can tell.
9: Well...
7: You ready for your big three? I know it's part of it. Here we go.
9: Here we go.
10: Are you ready?
11: One, two, buckle my shoe on.
10: It's the three most important news stories of the day.
11: I hit the trifecta.
10: Well, at least according to Scott Robbins. It's the trifecta on the Markley, Van Camp, and Robbins Show.
7: Every day about this time, Scott Robbins' top three stories, helped by his hero.
12: I'm Casey Kasem.
9: Casey Kasem. You ever play any Jelly Roll? You were done by then, I think.
12: Nope.
9: I didn't think so. Yeah.
12: Okay. I'm ready. Three.
8: Well, we'll start off with Jelly Roll. He's been hosting, or he hosted Jimmy Kimmel's show last week, which I don't know who told him that was going to be a great idea, but anyway, go ahead.
9: Jimmy Kimmel Live! Got to put the exclamation point at the end of it there. Yeah, he hosted the show, and he did this monologue, and he ripped on Trump, and a lot of his fans were very upset with him, saying, hey, man, what's the deal? You didn't have to do that. And he probably could have gotten away with that part of it. And then he said, well, hey, listen, if you don't like it, you don't have to listen to my stuff. You don't have to go to my concerts. Fine by me. And they said, okay, we won't. And then all of a sudden, the 911 went out from his management team and people around him like, what are you doing? You're going to Dixie chick yourself right now.
8: I think he already has.
9: I think he has, too.
13: That's the conversation.
9: But right now, all of a sudden, the backpedal is underway right now from Mr. Tatface. And
13: well, one of the jokes was about Trump's, you know, little Trump.
9: Well, yeah. Right, was about his penis. Yes, it was a penis joke.
13: Yeah.
9: Always popular. Anyway, so now he's backpedaling on this, and he's apologizing sort of, kind of, in a ham-fisted way.
8: Well, yeah, he was weeping because he was trying to get, you know, the audience emotionally invested, telling a story about his dad in hospice, where his dad and his uncle never saw eye to eye on politics, but they still were the best of friends. And it's like, well, no, because we actually agreed on so much more, blah, blah, blah. And so, but then he starts crying.
14: But my daddy always told me, it is never too late to do the right thing.
13: Okay.
14: So I'm going to try to do the right thing right now. Because human dignity isn't Republican nor Democrat. Compassion isn't left wing and mercy isn't right wing. Pain and healing knows no partisanship. Hurting hearts are more important than poll numbers. And there are no boundaries or borders for broken families. I am a man of second chances. I have joked all week long on this show about how I'm a convicted felon who was given the opportunity to change his life. And the fact is, that wasn't a joke, y'all. This country gave me room and a chance to become something more than the biggest and worst mistake I ever made. I got to build a life. I got to make music. I got to take care of my family. And I got to stand on that stage that night and win a Grammy. And that is the American dream.
9: Okay. Well, hope you saved your money.
13: Yeah, I don't know. It's not like the jokes go both ways on that show.
8: Right.
9: No, they never do. It was Kimmel's joke writers, and he just followed along.
13: Right.
9: I mean, he didn't write those jokes.
13: I thought the whole thing was...
9: was lame.
13: Well, odd to begin with. Like, dude, why would you do that? And I don't know. I don't think he came out and said it, but some people thought it was to make amends to those who were offended by his Grammy speech, where he praised Christian values and talked about Jesus, that he offended a lot of the people on the left with that, and it was to make amends.
9: Well,
8: if that's the case, then he needs a new PR team.
9: Sure does.
8: Because the people who would be upset about that are not his target audience.
13: No.
9: No, the thing is, stuff I've heard, I haven't heard a lot of his stuff, but stuff I have heard, I've liked for the most part.
13: Yeah.
9: You know? I mean, I had nothing against the guy. I'm like, hey, you know, good for him for making this, but he wanted to make it about something else, and he couldn't help himself.
13: Well, there are some artists that you like more because you feel like you know their personality, or you think they're a good person, and that helps. Like, it could be a mediocre. I kind of like it, but I like it even more because I think they're a decent person, whatever.
9: Yes.
13: However, if your like for them is right around that level, and then you think, well, screw you. You just insulted, you know, me and half the country.
9: Mm-hmm.
13: And then it's like, no, I'm not going to shows. I'm not going to support that. Why would I? I don't know why you do it.
9: One of my favorite memes that I saw was Jelly Roll in the black dress with the Bud Light cans in front of him.
13: Oh, yeah, that was funny. It was funny.
9: It's all over for fraud Jelly Roll.
13: Oh, yeah.
9: And, you know, hey, man, if somebody tells me, hey, if you don't like it, too bad. Don't attend or don't do whatever. Okay.
13: Well, all right. The other part of it, before we move on, is the same week that we lose Dolly Parton.
9: Yeah, I thought that too.
13: Is this, and that was, you know, Dolly Parton not taking the bait from ABC when they wanted her to rip on Trump.
9: Mm-hmm.
13: And she would not
11: do
13: it.
11: I just don't get into that. And so if you are deciding you may want to ask me something more serious, don't, because I'm not going to answer it.
15: You have a president of the United States who said those things on that bus.
11: I'm not addressing that. I do not get into that. Of course, I have my opinion about everybody and everything. But I learned a long time ago, keep your damn mouth shut if you want to stay in show business. I'm not in politics. I'm an entertainer.
15: And yet, you're also a role model.
11: Yes, I am. That's why I don't talk about people.
13: That was
9: she
13: really...
9: had an answer for everything, didn't she? I mean, that was spot on.
13: Yes.
9: I just don't talk about people.
13: Thought that was really good.
16: Now, on with the countdown.
13: This guy, Robin Trifecta, top three of the day, up to number 2.
8: Number 2. Joe Biden. Did I hear you right? Joe Biden at a crack house?
9: This is so crazy, this story. What? I mean, just when we thought we heard everything out of Hunter Biden's mouth comes this one. I don't know what he's doing out there now, but he's everywhere, it seems like, anyway. Is he going to run for president? I don't know. During a recent appearance on some addiction podcast called Dopey, Hunter Biden made an astonishing revelation about the years he spent as a crack addict. He says his dad, vice president at the time, Joe Biden, apparently used to come looking for him at a crack house.
13: Wow.
9: Hunter would say his dad's vice presidential caravan of SUVs would roll up through the window of his Beltway drug lair. By the way, he was also living there. And he had some crack dealer living with him as a roommate. So my dad would show up. He finally showed up at the house a couple of three times. You know, he just knocked on the door. So Hunter said his father would have the motorcade scaled down so as not to look completely out of place wherever they were.
13: Wow.
9: But he said he kept the motorcade running. He would just check in with him and say, hey, how's it going? And this, I don't know why this baffles me, but it's a crazy story. And what's new here is Joe Biden, of course, wasn't all that coherent as vice president, let alone president. But here he was down at the home of his son in a crack house. Wow.
13: That is something.
17: People are very, really, really drug abuse. The violence against women.
13: Yes, exactly.
9: People are very rare. What do you say?
13: Yeah, drug abuse and very, violence
9: very
13: against
9: really
13: women.
9: Drug abuse?
13: Yeah.
16: And the countdown continues.
13: Scott Robbins, Trifecta, top three of the day.
16: And finally, one.
8: Hunter Biden's full of crap, by the way, on that. Anyway... Is he? Billie Eilish mocked for something that happened at her brother's wedding?
9: Is being mocked for officiating her brother's wedding. And I'll tell you why. The singer hosted her brother, Phineas O'Connell's marriage to his longtime girlfriend. Social media users were quick to point out that the service took place on a region that belonged to Native Americans.
13: Hmm.
9: They were performing on stolen land. And you know how Billie feels about that.
13: Yeah.
9: She did the recognition when she won the Grammy, right?
13: Yes.
9: So for her to go about doing that is certainly, not good. Hypothetically speaking, anyway.
16: And there you have it.
13: Oh, gosh. You know, I'm unsatisfied with that story. You know why?
9: Why?
13: Because you didn't do the imitation of Billie Eilish.
18: We are gathered here today.
13: Like, if you were going to sing Tom Petty as Billie Eilish, how would it go, any song?
18: Stop dragging my heart around. Stop.
9: It's wispy.
13: Nimrods of the News and the News Update, still to come. 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
8: Outside of the Lindsey Clancy trial, a lot of women are really, really excited to meet her defense lawyer. Again, this is a woman who murdered her three children. New York Post got some video of these women going around the defense lawyer and crying and thanking him for everything he's done.
0: Second son was 8 months
1: old. You're the voice of so many moms.
0: I know what Kelly went through, or sorry, Lindsey went
8: through. You're the voice of so many moms.
13: We got a spiritual battle in this country.
9: Wow, dude.
13: I know it's been said, but probably worth saying again. And now, Nimrod.
2: Are you ready?
13: No, that's trifecta. We're all jacked up now. That's okay. Thrown everybody for a loop.
9: Yeah.
13: Oh, boy.
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13: 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We go to Sawgrass Lake Park, Florida. And this is not a good scene because Nathan Olliman arrested, facing a misdemeanor charge of exposure of sexual organs.
9: Oh, no.
13: Yeah, he had, I guess, whipped her out there for OnlyFans. Oh, boy.
9: What?
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10: Construction can continue. I'm Lisa Lacerra, Fox News. A divided Supreme Court lifting a lower court order that halted construction of the $400 million White House ballroom.
11: It is a temporary win for President Trump, who says the ballroom is needed for national security because the project also includes military and security bunkers. Lower courts have found the project is likely illegal without approval from Congress, but an order from the U.S. Supreme Court says the group challenging the project, the National Trust for Historic Preservation, likely does not have the right to sue. Four justices, including Chief Justice John Roberts, joined a dissent, arguing demolition of the building's east wing and construction of a new ballroom is likely unlawful.
10: Fox's Jared Halpern at the White House. The jurors in the trial of Lindsey Clancy, the Massachusetts mom accused of killing her three young children, will resume deliberations tomorrow.
12: The only real interesting thing today, at least you can say, is that, well, there was no note, no question from this jury. In fact, this jury has only had one note over these last 3 days, and that was to ask to see two pieces of evidence, the bags of prescription pill bottles that were found in the home, as well as the knife that Lindsey Clancy used in her failed suicide attempt.
10: Fox's Brian Yenis in Plymouth. Clancy does not deny strangling her children, but her lawyer argues she did it because she had postpartum psychosis. The jury could find her guilty of murder or the lesser charge of manslaughter, or she could be acquitted if the jury finds she wasn't in control of herself due to psychiatric problems. A Las Vegas jury has begun deliberations in the murder trial of Dwayne Davis, who's charged in the 1996 killing of Tupac Shakur. The panel of 16 jurors, four of whom are alternates, heard testimony from 24 prosecution witnesses and three defense witnesses over 9 days. 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
10: Nearly 25 years after 9/11, a House panel releases an unclassified report on the attacks.
16: In favor will say aye.
17: Aye. Aye.
16: All those opposed, no. The ayes have it.
18: The House Select Intelligence Committee voted to release its review of the 9/11 Commission report. Committee Vice Chair Jim Himes said the review was thorough and complimentary.
23: The Commission identified numerous areas for reform following the attacks, and most of those have been implemented, at least in part.
18: But the main theme pointed out by committee member Elise Stefanik was stopping the next attack that will use new and evolving threats.
25: Like artificial intelligence, cyber, drones, and influence operations and campaigns.
18: The committee met and voted at the Flight 93 Memorial in Shanksville, Pennsylvania. Gurnal Scott, Fox News.
10: In Nepal, rescuers are racing to free hundreds of workers believed to be trapped in tunnels at hydropower sites that were buried in mud during the flooding at the border with China. The number of dead now more than 950. Fashion designer John Galliano will no longer be honored at next year's Met Gala.
27: The designer announced the news after much reflection and discussion in an Instagram statement, writing in part, "I remain fully accountable for the pain caused by my words in the past, particularly the hurt I caused to the Jewish and Asian communities. And I remain deeply sorry," adding, "I do not want the debate surrounding me to place the Met in a difficult position or to distract from the remarkable work of the Costume Institute." Galliano was convicted of hate crime charges in Paris in 2011 after a video surfaced of him praising Hitler and berating a couple with anti-Semitic and anti-Asian slurs at a restaurant. Michelle Foligno, Fox News.
10: At the box office this weekend, Spider-Man Brand New Day remains at number one, taking in about $22 million. The animated Coyote vs. Acme in second with $14 million. I'm Lee Silasera. This is Fox News.
0: 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Good evening and welcome to the 5 p.m. Report. Bob Hughes here, inviting you to stay with us for the latest local news and weather. And we'll have a Fox Sports update in a bit. We'll also go outside the box with the Ox and even listen in on a conversation I had earlier this morning. Plus news and comment from one of the best in the business, Bill O'Reilly. But right now, it's time for news.
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3: KNSI News Time is 5:06, mostly clear with a low around 60 overnight. Your full KNSI forecast is on the way in moments. Good evening, I'm Jake Judd. St. Cloud residents get their say on next year's city budget tonight. The City Council takes public comment on Mayor Jake Anderson's preliminary 2027 budget and levy. The proposed increase to the property tax rate is 3.75%. Add the voter-approved fire station referendum and it's 6.44%. For the owner of a median valued home, the city says the two together work out to about $146 more a year. St. Cloud puts that median at $252,700. The council has to certify a preliminary maximum levy by September 30th. That number is a ceiling. The final levy set in early December can come in lower, but not higher. Tonight's meeting starts at 6 p.m. inside City Hall. The Minnesota Supreme Court is rejecting a gubernatorial candidate's request for a recount of the Republican primary. The court says Mike Lindell declined to pay the $825,000 required and missed the funding deadline of August 24th. Lisa Damoth defeated Lindell by 45,000 votes and remains the Republican nominee for governor. Lindell paused his recount payments after claiming Minnesota's process was unlawful. Lindell says he plans to appeal the decision. A couple is facing charges after a truck crash killed a Cohasset mother of three. Janelle Marie Swenson died at the scene of the head-on collision on August 22nd. Jack Drumbeater is charged with murder and manslaughter, while Carrie Hart faces criminal vehicular homicide charges. According to the criminal complaint, Hart sped away during a domestic dispute with Drumbeater before Drumbeater jumped into the back of the truck bed and then broke out the rear window and crawled inside the truck cab. The commotion caused a head-on collision. Swenson's family says the 42-year-old was an outdoors woman and devoted mother who recently became a grandmother. The books and the homework are in the backpack, but experts recommend packing a safety plan, too. With school back in session, Allison Fay, director of the Jacob Wetterling Resource Center, recommends getting a safe network together.
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3: 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I'm Jake Judd, KNSI News.
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1: 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Now your local forecast from the Hanson Paving Weather Center.
8: Lows level off around 59 tonight under mainly clear skies. Winds out of the west around 5 miles per hour. Highs level off around 86 tomorrow. Sunshine mixed with clouds at times. Chance of thunderstorms tomorrow night. Lows level off around 62. Cloudy skies expected. I'm Staff Meteorologist Paul Crombley on KNSI. Currently 88.
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7: When it comes to international soccer, Leo Messi is calling it quits. He is stepping down from Argentina's national team after appearing in 6 World Cups. 39-year-old won the cup in 2022. They were runners-up this past summer. In a statement, Messi said it was a decision that, quote, hurt and still hurts deep down, but I understand that the time has come, end quote. Leo Messi retiring from international competition. Yahoo Sports reports execs from the SEC are looking at options to punish LSU if the school plays former professional athletes. The University of Tennessee will honor the life and legacy of Dolly Parton by wearing a sticker on the back of their helmets this upcoming season. Cowboys have released quarterback Joe Milton. Vikings did the same with quarterback Max Brosmer, while former Titans quarterback Will Levis was not claimed by any team. He's now a free agent. At the U.S. Open, women's top seed Aryna Sabalenka won in straight sets, as did men's second seed Carlos Alcaraz.
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15: Frank Weber, author.com. Frank Weber, author.com. His latest book is called A Superior Affair. It is the last chapter still being edited.
16: Yes.
15: That must be a really good one.
16: It is good. And it's, I'm anxious to get that up.
15: And while that book is at the editor, just for fun, you had some spare time, so you wrote another one.
16: I did.
15: And Yes. You think it's the best one yet?
16: Is. Yes.
15: Frank, that's saying a lot.
16: I know. I'm excited about it.
15: And how come? Why? What makes this one so good?
16: It was just, I had information on a case, and it's almost like when you're trying not to write something, it almost becomes easier.
15: Yeah.
16: That and so because I was trying to get this other book out and it just started flowing and just smooth. I've gone through the book and it's very good.
15: It's like you can't not do it.
16: Right.
15: Right.
16: Right.
15: When things like that happen, and I've had a chance, like one of my favorite guys is Tom Hegg, the guy who brought us a cup of Christmas tea.
16: Mm-hmm.
15: He is the vessel. Right. He doesn't know where it came from. He had a legal pad and a pen and he just wrote it.
16: Right.
15: All just boom. Divine.
16: Yes.
15: Work right
16: yes.
15: there. We need to back up just a little bit, Frank, and it's really easy to hammer parents and grandparents right. because they were parents before they were grandparents and great, great, great, and it just goes on and on, right? So that's not the intent. What is important, I think, is that we rein in the lack of civility that is running rampant.
16: Right.
15: Walk through a grade school hallway, listen to how the children speak to themselves and their teachers, the words that come out of their mouth, there should be a bar of lava soap in every teacher's desk.
16: Well, and it's interesting because I teach college classes, and sometimes when I'm in getting ready for the class and there's students in there, someone will make a comment to someone and I say, hey, we don't make comments like that in my classroom.
15: Yeah.
16: That we just don't put people down, and it ends it, that people listen.
15: Imagine.
16: But people, adults need to start drawing the line. Sometimes in unruly kids, okay, we don't yell in my house. That's one thing we don't do.
15: Yeah. We don't say no in this house, Bob. Well, what do you say? How do you say no? Well, we just don't. We redirect. We try to do this. And are you kidding me? Do you think that a child is not smart enough? They figure that out when they're before they're even walking
16: how
15: to manipulate mom and dad.
16: Right, right, right. And you might as well say no, because you're saying no, that sounds like something else.
15: Yeah.
16: And so just draw the line.
15: Do you have to explain no?
16: Right.
15: No, you don't. It's so silly to me how easy that can actually be. Okay?
16: Right.
15: The next thing I have to ask you about, flock cameras. What is so upsetting about flock cameras? I don't have anything to hide. And if I do, I have to stand up. And if you do the crime, you do the time. My mom taught me that a long time ago.
16: Right. And especially with the number of like car break-ins you're getting in every community, all the stuff. What's wrong with having a camera out there so we can just say, okay, this kid needs to be put away. Something needs to happen.
15: Okay, we know that it's going to be abused.
16: Right.
15: We know that because it's just like the web. It's just like social media. It's just like everything mankind develops.
16: Right.
15: People screw it up.
16: Right.
15: Okay. But what about the good that it can do? If your son or daughter or your wife or your grandparent was being beaten up, or kidnapped, or something like that.
16: Right.
15: Go to Nancy Guthrie, right? If there were flock cameras, perhaps we would have seen that abduction. We are at a point, I believe, that we need them.
16: It's the same to me with the microphones that they have throughout Minneapolis that record gunshots.
15: Oh, sure.
16: And people argue about, well, that's violating the rights. Violating the rights, stop firing in public.
15: Yeah.
16: It's a huge benefit to the police because they know when they're coming in to a scenario, whether they're using automatic weapons or not.
15: Yeah.
16: And they know exactly what they're facing. So, okay, that's just, and they could be abused. Well, they could be abused, but you don't abuse it. So that's where you stand up and draw lines.
15: Right. Exactly. And you play by the rules.
16: Right.
15: You don't yab it. Right?
16: Yes.
15: Yeah, but what about, no. It's black, it's white. It's right, it's wrong. Mm-hmm. Yab it. There are no yabbits.
16: Mm-hmm.
15: Period. Life would be so much easier. So much easier if you just did it that way. I think. Frank Weber, author.com, your website. Any idea when a Superior Fair is going to be?
16: By November, for sure.
15: In my hand?
16: Yes. I'm hoping to do some presentations in St. Cloud.
15: What was the new one called?
16: A Superior Fair.
15: No.
16: Hot August Night.
15: Hot August Night. There we go.
16: That's going to be
15: That's
16: big.
15: The one I'm looking for.
16: Right.
15: If you're excited about it.
16: Yes.
15: I mean, you're excited about all your books.
16: I am,
15: But you're really jazzed about this one. So
16: yes.
15: Kind of waiting for that, for sure. Thank you, Frank.
16: You're very welcome.
15: For letting me...
16: This
15: vent.
16: Is fun.
15: I got to figure it out.
16: Every time I come in here, it's like even during the breaks, we're going 100 miles an hour.
15: Exactly. We never shut up.
16: Yep.
15: Thank you.
16: Take
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0: 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Your weather is on KNSI. Now your local forecast from the Hanson Paving Weather Center.
1: Lows level off around 59 tonight under mainly clear skies. Winds out of the west around 5 miles per hour. Highs level off around 86 tomorrow. Sunshine mixed with clouds at times. Chance of thunderstorms tomorrow night. Lows level off around 62. Cloudy skies expected. I'm Staff Meteorologist Paul Crombley on KNSI. Currently 88.
2: Lenny, welcome to Hot Talk with the Ox.
3: Yeah, I heard you mentioning the e-bikes. A few weeks ago, 3 or 4 weeks ago, Manea's had their first annual open house where customers could come in and take tours and that sort of stuff.
2: Oh, cool.
3: I was outside and there were several people on the sidewalk, and one of the ladies was sitting on the ground doing flowers. And all of a sudden I heard somebody say, "Look out." And I don't know who said, "Look out." I don't know if it was a customer, a bystander, or if it was the person on the bike. But They come flying down the sidewalk. Now, that street in front of Manea's meets, if I'm remembering correctly, is a 30-mile-an-hour speed zone. And, you know, nobody follows the speed limit, almost nobody. So they're probably doing 35 miles an hour. That e-bike was on the sidewalk and went by several customers and that woman sitting on the ground faster than the traffic was on the road. There were two cars on the road, and they went flying by. So I would estimate they were probably doing 40 miles an hour on the sidewalk. So yes, something definitely has to be done. But just like a number of years ago when they passed the law that said you cannot be in the left-hand lane unless you're passing somebody, and I remember a Republican representative standing up there in the House, and I swear he was drunk the way he was slurring his speech and everything else, and was saying that we really needed this, and this is going to help people. I have a hard time getting on Highway 10 because nobody follows the law, and you never see cops pull anybody over or speeding in this state.

0: Id, right? Just booking it on the high, on the sidewalks and that sort of thing. There's got to be laws against that. I mean, that would be unbelievably reckless. Nobody would ever do that. You would never ride your bike that fast in those urban situations. So odd that it's legal to have e-bikes doing it.
1: I agree with you, but you know, when I was in good shape, I used to love to ride bike, and I had a GPS on my bike, and about the fastest that I could get is around 28 to 29 miles an hour. So that e-bike was doing a good 30% faster than I was.
0: Sure.
1: And a standard bicycle does, I can't believe that, you know, an e-bike is lighter than a bicycle. So, you know, you've got the mass going at a much higher rate of speed. You've got them heavy batteries. You collide with somebody, you're going to do a lot more damage. And it's just, you know, it's crazy. When I saw him going faster than those two cars on the street and somebody hollered, look out, I was like, oh, my God, am I going to, you know, what are we going to see here? But he just went flying by and it's like, you know, it's just, it's insanity.
0: It's happening. Yep. All right. Thanks, Lenny. Yep. You know, the riders themselves, you know, smashing into each other and such. Very dangerous. I, Dan the Ox Oxner, host of Hot Talk with the Ox, was driving my automobile on a street somewhere. I think it was in Waite Park. Somewhere, randomly. Not like a residential street, but it wasn't a super busy street either. And there were two kids, each on some sort of electric-type bicycle. They reach on their own. And they were riding side by side, taking up the whole lane of the road. And they were going 18, maybe 20 miles an hour. So fast enough so that they were moving, but still much more slowly than you would say if you were a car. And I got behind them and I got to thinking, like, is that legal? Because the whole single file bicycle thing, you would never, you know, if you're doing that on bicycles, yeah, you're not supposed to do that. Obviously it's dangerous, but also you're going much, much slower. So I was thinking, do I treat these guys as if there were two motorcycles in front of me, actual motorcycles, going 20, 23 miles an hour, it would never occur to me that they should get single file so that I can pass them. I would just be behind them. But yet I'm looking at these kids on bikes going, do the same rules apply? And all I could think of is, we need to clarify this.
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4: 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Bob Hughes here, and the 5 p.m. report continues with an update from Fox Sports and an Ox block from this morning's Hot Talk with the Ox. Bill O'Reilly will wrap it all up with his latest insights at 5:45. But right now, it's time for news.
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6: KNSI News Time is 5:30, mostly clear sky with a low around 60 overnight. Your full KNSI forecast is on the way in moments. Good evening, I'm Jake Judd. The record pace at the Minnesota State Fair eased off over the weekend. Fair officials released Sunday's attendance Monday afternoon. 171,054 people came through the gates, down about 13,000 from the same day last year, and well short of the Sunday record set back.

0: back in 1994. Saturday's crowd of 198,842 also missed last year's mark by just 21 people. Even so, the four-day total is the largest in fair history thanks to record crowds Thursday and Friday. Police are maintaining a heavy presence amid gang concerns at the Minnesota State Fair. About 360 officers from local, state, and federal agencies are supporting security during the 12-day event. 7 of 10 named gang members agreed to stay away in exchange for officials dismissing a lawsuit. Authorities say the agreement held through Saturday as deputies broke up several fights near the Mighty Midway. Some of the community leaders are helping de-escalate conflicts while warning that young people are being unfairly targeted. St. Paul officials are honoring a mother who shielded her daughter during a house fire. Firefighters found 38-year-old Bonnie Lynn Pierce covering 3-year-old Grace inside a bedroom on August 22nd. Family members say Pierce had escaped but returned after realizing Grace was still inside. Pierce died 2 days later, while Grace remains critically injured and continues receiving care. Pierce's 12-year-old daughter, Aurora, escaped without physical injuries. Rising costs are squeezing Minnesota farms as the trade dispute with Canada widens. St. Cloud Senator Eric Putnam, who chairs the Senate Agricultural Committee, says fertilizer prices are up roughly 37%, and applications for first-time farm lender assistance are running 5 times higher than usual this time of year. Putnam hears the same thing from producers about what they want from Washington.
1: Farmers don't want subsidies. I know people say that all the time, but they don't. They just want an honest job and an honest opportunity to sell something that they worked on.
0: Putnam says dairy operations that sold off herds while beef prices were high could get undercut by a developing trade deal for South American beef. He also says Agricultural Commissioner Tom Peterson has had trouble getting the USDA to return calls. Minnesota is the nation's top turkey producer, second in pork, and in the top 10 in virtually every commodity grown here. You can find out more at knsiradio.com. And the Minnesota Department of Natural Resources will be having a public auction for confiscated equipment today. The items auctioned off will be fishing, hunting, and trapping gear. For more on these and other stories, visit knsiradio.com, which is also where you can sign up for the daily newsletter. I'm Jake Judd, KNSI News.
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7: Lows level off around 59 tonight under mainly clear skies. Winds out of the west around 5 miles per hour. Highs level off around 86 tomorrow. Sunshine mixed with clouds at times. Chance of thunderstorms tomorrow night. Lows level off around 62. Cloudy skies expected. I'm Staff Meteorologist Paul Frombly on KNSI. Currently 88.
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8: This is a Bloomberg Money Minute. President Trump says 9 additional biotech and drug companies, including generic drug maker Teva Pharmaceutical, have agreed to lower their drug prices for state Medicaid programs, staying in line with what they charge foreign countries. Jensen Huang, CEO of AI chipmaker NVIDIA, telling Bloomberg he's investing $3.5 billion into a Taiwan-based chipmaker to speed up chip production in that region. And on a down day in the markets because of a flare-up of missile attacks overnight between the U.S. and Iran, shares of NVIDIA, Qualcomm, Micron, Intel all slightly higher. Elsewhere on Wall Street, though, the Dow fell 374 points, the Nasdaq lost 32, the S&P was down 26, and oil was higher, close to $86 a barrel on worries about inflation flaring up. And Google made the change on Google Maps. Now President Trump has personally asked Apple to do the same, change the name of Lake Ontario to Lake America on Apple Maps per his directive amid a tariff war with Canada. So far, that has not happened. Tom Busby, Bloomberg Radio.
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19: Oh, it's this trade war with Canada. Talks broke down when U.S. trade officials in the Trump administration were at an impasse with the Canadians for them to start playing fairly in our trade relationship. So Trump said, okay.
20: You're pushing your luck, little man. Not so for you.
19: Or if you want it, that'll be another 50% tariff. Thanks so much. Game on, says Canada, the premier of British Columbia to his people.
21: Please don't travel to the United States. Choose another place to do your tourism. If you can choose a Canadian product instead of an American one, please choose it.
19: Oh yeah? Well then take this.
22: We're going to be changing the name of Lake Ontario, effective immediately, to Lake America.
19: Immediately reacting to this.
23: Nobody cares. No one gives a, okay, about right. The damn Lake Ontario, Lake America.
19: Tie up the average American, regardless of political ideology, with Wonder Woman's golden lasso and force us to tell the truth. We're not impressed and getting tired of all this. But on a day when we would otherwise have recognized the six-month anniversary of our attacks on Iran, this lake thing dominated the news cycle. The old P.T. Barnum, there's no such thing as bad publicity, and I don't care what the newspapers say about me as long as they spell my name right, come to mind. Thinking outside the box, and that's Trump, T-R-U-M-P. R-U-M-P. It's always spelled right. Everyone talks about it using his name, and nobody talks about anything else until the next thing Trump does.
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1: Leo Messi announced today he will no longer play for Argentina's national team, retiring after appearing in 6 World Cups. They were runners-up to Spain this past summer, while in 2022 claimed the cup in Qatar. In a statement, Messi said, quote, "It was a decision that hurt and still hurts deep down, but I understand that the time has come," end quote. The New York Jets have named rookie Cade Klubnik as their backup quarterback to Geno Smith. Vikings released quarterback Max Brosmer. Cowboys let go of quarterback Joe Milton. And Will Levis cleared waivers. Former Titans quarterback is now a free agent. At the U.S. Open, men's second seed Carlos Alcaraz, a straight sets winner today, as was women's top seed Aryna Sabalenka. Cazel Marte returns to the Diamondbacks lineup tonight after missing 2 weeks. He will DH against the Phillies. Phillies traded Tommy Pham to the Chicago White Sox today. Finally, the University of Tennessee will honor Dolly Parton by wearing a sticker on the back of their helmets this season.
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26: Central Minnesota foot and ankle is where we are with Drs. 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
27: CentralMNFootAnkle.com or call us at 320-252-2963.
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32: 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Coming up next, the news with Mike Slater.
33: Thank you, Bill. It is Monday, August 31st, the last day of August 2026. Here's what's happening today in America. Hundreds of Americans missing in Nepal. Iceland rejects the European Union. 9 in 10 people carry credit card debt. And the number of workers testing positive for drugs, it's a 20-year high. And then I will be back with the message of the day about AI data centers and what this battle really says about Silicon Valley. But first, More than 100 U.S. citizens are missing after those flash floods swept through Nepal. The official death toll has risen to 800, with another 5,000 people unaccounted for. The catastrophic flood occurred high in the Himalayas after part of a massive glacier collapsed. The event was so intense it registered a 5.2 magnitude on the Richter scale. But it wasn't an earthquake, it was just the glacier collapsing. The United States State Department is contributing more than $5 million towards the relief effort. Folks in Iceland rejected a referendum to join the European Union. 52% of voters said no when asked if their nation should enter the EU as the 28th member. When asked, a majority of citizens cited inflation, transitioning towards the euro currency, and immigration control as their primary concerns. If someone makes it into the European Union, they could head over to Iceland freely. Iceland said no thanks. Iceland is one of the smallest countries in Europe with a total population of only 400,000 people. That's the same population as Milwaukee. New data from Citibank shows 90% of Americans carry major credit card debt every single month. Just 10% of American adults have a zero balance. The average family owes $8,000 to the banks. A third have drained their savings account over the last 48 months. 25% of Americans live within $100 of their maximum credit card limit. The percentage of American employees testing positive for narcotics hit the highest level in two decades. 4% of workers failed a mandatory drug test last year. That figure is up 50% compared to 2017, but here's the deal with that. Many companies today no longer screen for substances like marijuana. Marijuana can now be legally consumed in 18 states. So we have 50% more workers failing the drug test and fewer drugs even on the test. I'm Mike Slater from the podcast Politics by Faith. I'll be back with the message of the day about AI data centers. And then in the Something You May Not Know segment, 250 years ago, just a couple days ago, was the Battle of Brooklyn with the Maryland 400. We'll tell that story coming up.
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33: I'm Mike Slater from Politics by Faith, filling in for the great Bill O'Reilly. Now it's time for the O'Reilly Update message of the day. AI data centers. We have too short a time here to discuss the pros and cons of these data centers as it relates to individual people, families, towns, the country. There are pros, there are cons. But I want to highlight here about this topic is the absolute disconnect that Silicon Valley people have with the country that they happen to live in. This country that they have zero fondness towards. You maybe heard the story now of the two country hicks, self-described, proud country hicks from Kentucky. And a big tech company knocked on their door and thought that they were going to be welcomed with the biggest kiss they've ever seen, offering these two ladies 10 times the value of their farm, $26 million in total. And the two Kentucky Country Hicks women said, "Get off my property and don't ever come back." The exact words were, "Kick rocks and don't come back." She said, "Even if I had $26 million, I'd want to sit here on my chair and have my coffee and eat my food where I always do." How liberating is that? How do you buy someone off if money doesn't mean anything to them? The Silicon Valley mind cannot comprehend. What this highlights is that Silicon Valley people believe that they are the overlords and you are the peasants. You get in their way. Sure, you made them all rich, but so did the peasants in medieval times. They grew the food, the king feasted, but you're still worthless swine. It speaks to how big tech has no affinity to our country. Big tech is controlled by people who are disinterested or indifferent towards America. It's not run by American businessmen, that's for sure. They're a-American. It's like, you know, someone's apolitical, it means they have no interest or involvement or connection to politics at all, or apolitical, I don't really follow what's going on. These big tech people, they're a-American. They have no interest in America. They're indifferent, apathetic, detached. In many cases, they might as well be Chinese companies first. So one of the major parts of this data center debate is how big tech, in their arrogance and in their foreignness, do not give a rip about small towns or the Americans who live there. And they never have, of course. Just look at the damage they've done to generations now of kids with social media and with their tech products everywhere. Did they ever stop to think, is this good for people? Of course not, but it's good for their bottom line. Because there's a world of difference between being a businessman and being an American businessman. Anyone can be a businessman, but do you have what it takes to be an American businessman? That's someone who doesn't just do what's best for shareholder value or for the bottom line, but someone who does what's best for their employees and for their town. Silicon Valley, they don't care about America. They don't care about the people in it. So this revolt against data centers, it's a revolt against big tech specifically. I mean, they betrayed us during COVID. They were the people who really riled everyone up in the beginning. Then they colluded with the Biden administration to silence dissent. So this is a very understandable populist revolt against our overlords who waltzed in and said, AI is going to take all your jobs. Oh, and here's a data center we're building by your house and you have no say over any of it. And you're never going to have any say over any of it. Not AI coming into our society and not even the building we're going to build to make it happen. Again, there's pros and cons to these data centers. Just proceed with caution. Make sure you know who you're dealing with. I'm Mike Slater, filling in for Bill O'Reilly. Something you might not know, the Battle of Brooklyn. Next.
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8: When I found out my jeans were made using child labor in sweatshops, I wrote a letter to the company saying, reconsider your labor practices. 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
33: Mike Slater filling in for Bill O'Reilly. Now it's time for something you might not know. Last week was the 250th anniversary of the American Thermopylae, led by the Maryland 400. Maybe you know the story of Thermopylae, the Greeks, the 300 men of Sparta against the Persians. But have you ever heard of the Maryland 400? This is the Battle of Long Island. The British were in Boston, but the colonists kicked them out. So the British went to New York, and they took over the fort of New York, which they took pretty easily because there were a lot of loyalists in New York. It wasn't like Boston. So the British are in New York, and George Washington moves half of his troops to Long Island, about 9,000 in Long Island, 9,000 in Manhattan. The British then decided to attack our troops in Long Island from the south. We thought there were 8,000 British. In reality, there were 32,000. Not good for us. The British figured out how to outflank the colonists and then come from behind. So the Americans, led by General Washington, are completely surrounded. So Washington called on the Maryland 400, the 1st Maryland Regiment. They all attack the British line. And this gives Washington time to escape. This was August 27th, just last week, 1776, right in the beginning of the war. The whole thing could have been over right here. Washington could have been captured 1 month into this whole thing. So our 400 attack the British front lines. Just like hand to hand, kamikaze style attack. A third of them die, of our guys. The rest are able to regroup. They decide to attack again. They lose another third of the men. They regroup again. And they all decide to go back and attack a third time. There was never a chance of winning. They were attacking an army of 32,000 strong, and the enemy was all around them. So even if it's a miracle they were able to beat this one section, the British were everywhere. There was no victory here. I should say there was no survival. It was a suicide mission. 400 Americans versus tens of thousands British. Hand-to-hand combat, bayonets. Only about 12 Americans made it back alive. George Washington said of these men, "Good God, what brave fellows I must lose this day." But he and the rest of the Continental Army was able to escape and live to fight another day. The communists want nothing more than to erase our history. We need to learn it and be inspired by it. The Battle of Brooklyn, the Maryland 400, 250 years ago this week. Mike Slater filling for Bill O'Reilly. More coming up next.
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10: Resignation at the Pentagon. I'm Lisa Lacera, Fox News. After 18 months on the job, Army Secretary Dan Driscoll has announced he will step down.
11: Secretary Driscoll, who's a close ally of Vice President Vance, has been butting heads with Secretary Hegseth for months now. In fact, he had disagreed with Secretary Hegseth's decision to fire many of the Army's top generals, top leaders, leading to a bit of a brain drain in the Army.
10: Fox's Jennifer Griffin in Washington. Hegseth ousted the Army's top uniform leader, General Randy George, in April, while the Army's top commander in Europe and Africa, General Christopher Donahue, unexpectedly stepped down in June. In a statement, White House spokeswoman Anna Kelly said Secretary Driscoll has been highly effective in advancing President Trump's agenda to make America strong again at the Department of the Army. This coming as the U.S. steps off strikes on Iran, hitting rocket launchers over the weekend. The president was asked this afternoon who's in charge in Iran.
1: They don't really know. In my opinion, they don't know who the leader is. You have the radicals, but they've been wiped out from the standpoint of the military, because the military is just a fraction of what it was. I don't really think they know who their leader is.
10: This morning, the president told Fox the U.S. will respond after Iran attacked Jordan and the UAE yesterday. A temporary win for President Trump at the Supreme Court in the battle over construction of the White House ballroom.
12: It did hold that the plaintiff challenging the ballroom project likely doesn't actually have the right to sue the Trump administration over it. Quote, we conclude only that based on the submissions before us, the government is likely to prevail in showing that the National Trust for Historic Preservation in the United States lacks Article III standing to challenge the project in federal court.
10: Fox's Shannon Bream, the justices intervened after lower courts found the work must stop because the project doesn't have congressional approval. 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
10: The U.S. keeping up the economic pressure on Iran. Treasury Secretary Scott Bessent telling the Associated Press the U.S. will impose sanctions on another bank this week. Bessent made the comments at a meeting of G20 finance ministers in North Carolina.
14: In his introductory remarks, Treasury Secretary Scott Bessent told those gathered at a hotel in Asheville that the goal is economic growth, which he called their North Star.
15: Which rests upon the abundance of our resources, the clarity of our rules, and the strength of our markets. When these conditions are in place, enterprise can do what government cannot.
14: Federal Reserve Chair Kevin Warsh said he looked forward to learning from other leaders what growth looks like in their countries.
16: If I were to try to characterize this moment, it would be one of a global investment surge.
14: Treasury Secretary Bessent also thanked the EU and European Central Bank for their statement of support regarding U.S. economic operations against Iran. Jessica Rosenthal, Fox News.
10: Online prediction platform Kalshi has permanently banned former Congressman George Santos after finding he likely engaged in insider trading when he made over $17,000 betting against his attendance at the State of the Union address. Santos called the ban frivolous nonsense. Two Japan-based automakers will come up with new technology together.
17: Nissan and Honda will work together to develop systems and software. The two automakers plan to adopt the new technology in less than 3 years. The partnership follows an attempt at a merger that fell through last year. Honda was seeking to make Nissan a subsidiary. Nissan and Honda hope to better compete by sharing costs and standardizing technology. The two say software is crucial to vehicle intelligence and electrification and will be an important area of collaboration. The two companies are already studying ways to collaborate on electric vehicles.
10: Fox's Jenny Casola. I'm Lisa Lacerra. This is Fox News.
3: 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Now your local forecast from the Hanson Paving Weather Center.
18: Lows level off around 59 tonight under mainly clear skies. Winds out of the west around 5 miles per hour. Highs level off around 86 tomorrow. Sunshine mixed with clouds at times. Chance of thunderstorms tomorrow night. Lows level off around 62. Cloudy skies expected. I'm Staff Meteorologist Paul Crombley on KNSI. Currently, it's 87 degrees.
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0: in, then I would probably do something like, I'll match you guys on your debt reduction up until whatever you put extra on the mortgage, I'll match it up to 19 a year in a calendar year. I can do that without any gift tax. And that's more than you were thinking of. But but the math tells me you can do that and not even blink. It's not even going to scratch the surface for you. You're going to be just fine. So assuming you get this stuff well invested and you're looking at these properties, they're actually producing good rents. You're doing a good job managing the property and getting good money out of it. Same thing with your mutual funds. And if you take $2 million, you can do all of that. And by the way, if you did nothing except make 10% on that $2 million, you're 55. When you're 62, it's $4 million. When you're 69, it's $8 million. If you don't touch it and don't add to it, don't take any out and don't add anything to it, and it makes 10%, that's what it'll do. So that's the thing to kind of keep in your head, and that's what's going through my head when I'm going, 19 grand.
1: She's just getting started.
0: It's not even going to be a thing. Yeah. And we can get their houses paid off early, and then these guys can be millionaires by the time they're 30 because they don't have a mortgage and they have a smart mom that taught them how to live right, live on less than you make. Sounds like she changed her family tree to me.
1: Absolutely.
0: Wow.
1: And hope her boys pay off their houses.
0: There you go. That's it. Hope they're smart enough to do that match. I think it'll work. I think it'll work good. And that's the kind of, when you do a match like that, you're rewarding the behavior you want to cause to happen.
1: Yeah.
0: And you're actually causing the mortgage to get paid off when you put enough on it to cause it. $2,000 is more symbolic than actual.
1: Mm-hmm, mm-hmm.

0: Hey guys, it's Rachel Cruz. When you get married or have kids, your money decisions aren't just about you anymore. And that's why Winston and I have term life insurance through Zander Insurance. Because when you love your family, you make a plan to protect them. None of us likes to think about if something were to happen to us, but your income helps keep the lights on, pay the mortgage, and put food on the table. 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
1: When you need to know, your weather is on KNSI. Now your local forecast from the Hanson Paving Weather Center.
2: Lows level off around 59 tonight under mainly clear skies. Winds out of the west around 5 miles per hour. Highs level off around 86 tomorrow. Sunshine mixed with clouds at times. Chance of thunderstorms tomorrow night. Lows level off around 62. Cloudy skies expected. I'm Staff Meteorologist Paul Trombley on KNSI. Currently, it's 87 degrees.
3: This is a Fox News alert. I'm Tom Rigotti. Army Secretary Dan Driscoll is stepping down after 18 months on the job. The White House gave no reason for Driscoll's departure, but tensions with Defense Secretary Pete Hegseth have been widely reported. The U.S. military targets an island in the Strait of Hormuz after Iran fired strikes at U.S. ally Jordan.
4: CENTCOM spokesman Captain Tim Hawkins says Islamic Revolutionary Guard Corps forces were observed preparing to launch rockets with sea mines into the Strait of Hormuz. Last week, CENTCOM said it had completed clearing sea mines from the strait.
3: That's Fox's Jennifer Griffin. The Supreme Court will allow construction of the White House ballroom to continue for now. Fox's Jared Halperin.
5: It is a temporary win for President Trump, who says the ballroom is needed for national security because the project also includes military and security bunkers.
3: The High Court will allow challenges to the project to continue. America's listening to Fox News.
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3: When you need to know, your weather is on KNSI. Now your local forecast from the Hanson Paving Weather Center.
4: Lows level off around 59 tonight under mainly clear skies. Winds out of the west around 5 miles per hour. Highs level off around 86 tomorrow. Sunshine mixed with clouds at times. Chance of thunderstorms tomorrow night. Lows level off around 62. Cloudy skies expected. I'm Staff Meteorologist Paul Frombly on KNSI. Currently, it's 87 degrees.
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